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3: 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She says, we were in Australia for 4 hours. 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
3: The worst
4: possible time to land. 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
4: Wait.
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6: So he was like messaging me all night and then he just ghosted me.
7: No way.
6: Yeah. He was like, you're so hot, I want to come over.
7: Okay.
6: And I was like, cool. And he was like, I'm on my way, driving over right now.
7: And then?
6: Nothing.
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0: Gibbons explained why he thinks we need a national stockpile of food in case of extreme events.
1: If you've got, you know, tens of thousands of tons of food and there's a breakdown in civil order, you need that food somewhere under lock and key. And also, of course, the army have the logistical means to get that food to where it needs to go.
0: What type of food?
1: Well, obviously, we're talking non-perishable. So
0: yeah, because I mean, like, I have on occasions put a supply of tins of chickpeas and beans and things in a cupboard so that you can keep there for ages.
1: That's a really good idea. For example, a lot of people would have been a lot better off during Storm Éowyn, where some people lost power and access to transport for up to 2 weeks.
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3: 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She says, we were in Australia for 4 hours. 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
4: Hello.
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1: FM. John Gibbons explained why he thinks we need a national stockpile of food in case of extreme events.
2: If you've got, you know, tens of thousands of tons of food and there's a breakdown in civil order, you need that food somewhere under lock and key. And also, of course, the army have the logistical means to get that food to where it needs to go.
1: What type of food?
2: Well, obviously, we're talking non-perishables.
1: So yeah, because like, I have on occasions put a supply of tins of chickpeas and beans and things in a cupboard so that you can keep there for ages.
2: That's a really good idea. For example, a lot of people would have been a lot better off during Storm Éowyn, where some people lost power and access to transport for up to 2 weeks.
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1: 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John Gibbons explained why he thinks we need a national stockpile of food in case of extreme events.
2: If you've got, you know, tens of thousands of tons of food and there's a breakdown in civil order, you need that food somewhere under lock and key. And also, of course, the army have the logistical means to get that food to where it needs to go.
1: What type of food?
2: Well, obviously, we're talking non-perishable.
1: So yeah, because I mean, like, I have on occasions put a supply of tins of chickpeas and beans and things in a cupboard so that you can keep there for ages.
2: That's a really good idea. For example, a lot of people would have been a lot better off during Storm Éowyn, where some people lost power and access to transport for up to 2 weeks.
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2: I bring her coffee in the morning. 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She takes the sadness out of me. 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She makes me a better man. I take her water when she's thirsty.

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6: Very good morning, Monday the 31st of August on Today FM. It is Shelley Gray with you. Hope the weekend went down well. We are waking up with the music you love before Ian gets here at 6. Let's start with Coldplay, Higher Power. Today.

You Girl, Moving to the Sun on Today FM. A very good morning. It is Shelley Gray with you, playing the music you love after the weekend that was for many. I presume, actually, there's a rave in the woods still happening at Electric Picnic as we speak. Electric Picnic, it sounded so good all over the weekend on Today FM, and you can check out all the best bits over on Today FM socials, including the Mayo team just loving life after featuring on the main stage with the Saw Doctors. It was just a wholesome moment. Today FM grabbed them just straight after coming off the stage. They couldn't even speak. They were delighted with themselves, had the best time. But I think, including the Mayo team, just everyone is crashing back down to reality this morning. So pray for them. But summer is over. EP is over. Schools are back. We're ready for the autumn and the darker mornings and the darker evenings, right? Aren't we? Embrace them. Let's continue with the music you love this morning. Kingfisher, Diamonds and Roses on Today FM. Good morning. Oh.

0: Sarah Larson, Lush Life on Today FM. And she was on the main stage at Electric Picnic on Friday night. I think it was a 10 out of 10 review all round from the looks of it. And she just made it extra special for three young Irish girls who were at the front, at the barrier, clearly hardcore fans, singing back every word. And Zara Larson brought them up on stage for the Lush Life dance, the one that's all over TikTok that I still don't know. But I mean, year made for those girls. What a moment. What a lovely thing to do. What a star Zara Larson is. All right, Ian Dempsey, of course, with you from 6 this morning. But we continue the music you love. Teddy Swims is next on Today FM.
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Teddy Swims, Bad Dreams on Today FM, playing the music you love for a Monday morning. And remember, from 10 p.m. tonight, Ciara Revens, she is back with you for Today FM Chilled. Always a great way to unwind and switch off after a Monday. Just down-tempo, gorgeous songs, and always an eclectic playlist as well with Ciara. So that is Today FM Chilled from 10 p.m. tonight. Back to now, it is Shelley Gray with you, and we're getting into this Tame Impala and Jenny Dracula. 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

0: That is Pink, who knew, on Today FM, playing the music you love on a Monday morning. It is Shelley Gray with you. That is definitely up there with one of Pink's best songs, along with You in Your Hand, which we do not play enough, I know. She's a great back catalogue of hits to choose from, to be fair, as evident if you've ever seen her live. All right, let's have a look at the weather then. The post-electric picnic weather, has it gotten any better? Met Aaron tell us today will bring us a good deal of dry weather for much of the day and some bright or sunny spells for a time and just a few isolated showers. Cloud will increase throughout the day with more in the way of showers later in the afternoon and evening, but mainly in Ulster and Connacht. Highest temperatures today then of 15 to 19 degrees. Music from Neil Hannon and the Define Comedy on the way, and Anne-Marie and Shania, they are next on Today FM.
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2: 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John Gibbons explained why he thinks we need a national stockpile of food in case of extreme events.
3: If you've got, you know, tens of thousands of tons of food and there's a breakdown in civil order, you need that food somewhere under lock and key. And also, of course, the army have the logistical means to get that food to where it needs to go.
2: What type of food?
3: Well, obviously, we're talking non-perishable.
2: So yeah, because I mean, like, I have on occasions put a supply of tins of chickpeas and beans and things in a cupboard so that you can keep there for ages.
3: That's a really good idea. For example, a lot of people would have been a lot better off during Storm Éowyn, where some people lost power and access to transport for up to 2 weeks.
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Take That, Greatest Day on Today FM. Playing the music you love on your Monday morning, the 31st of August. How did that even happen? I hope you're good. I hope you're feeling good. And it is probably the first full week back to school for many. So I hope the lunches are made and everyone's all set. Best of luck. Ian Dempsey could take the sting out of back to school for you. He's got a great competition with Aldi vouchers to give away, which will be dead lovely, dead handy. That is all on the way from 6 a.m. on the Ian Dempsey Breakfast Show, plus waffle, Kickstarter song, showbiz, gift grub, and the music you love, of course. This right now from Lainey Wilson, John Mayer on guitar as well. It's our Jesus Jones Mama song. Phone, keys, wallet on Today FM. Good morning.

Jazzy giving me on Today FM. This is Shelley Gray with you. And if it wasn't Electric Picnic that has you groggy and tired this morning, maybe it was Bon Jovi in Crow Park last night. I'd say it was well worth it. I've been just looking at some of the videos online. What an atmosphere. What a sing song. What a band. No better way to end the show than with a bit of Living on a Prayer.

0: Jovi, Living on a Prayer on Today FM. What about that for a Monday morning? I would say to be heard whistled across offices across the country today. That is my lot. Stay right there. Ian Dempsey is up next with The Breakfast Show. Have a good Monday. Take care.
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7: It's 6 o'clock. I'm Quisha Connolly. A man in his 20s remains in a critical condition after a violent disorder broke out in Leopardstown in Dublin. Two others were injured during the disturbances at an abandoned site. Today FM's Cliona O'Dwyer reports.
8: The trouble erupted at South County Business Park just before 8:30 on Saturday night. A number of people were involved in the violent disorder at an abandoned unit and the man in his 20s received serious injuries. It's understood weapons were used. He's still in a critical condition at Beaumont Hospital this morning. Two other men in their 20s received non-life-threatening injuries and are being treated at St. Vincent's Hospital. A man in his 20s is still being held at a Garda station in the city. He can be questioned for up to 24 hours. Gardaí are appealing for witnesses to come forward.
7: The Taoiseach is in North Carolina today for a two-day meeting of finance ministers and central bank governors hosted by the US G20 presidency. They will focus on the outlook for the global economy, with energy security and financial and economic stability set to be discussed. As part of Ireland's EU presidency, Minister Simon Harris will represent the EU alongside the President of the European Central Bank and the EU Commissioner. And Electric Picnic fans are being advised to take care while leaving the site this morning. The three-day festival came to a close last night, with Fontaines DC headlining the main stage. 80,000 people attended the festival in Stradbally in County Laois, and organiser Melvin Benn is asking people to take their rubbish with them.
9: It would be wonderful if there was a festival that you didn't need to do any cleanup afterwards, but that's not going to be the case. People leave mess, we clean it up. The farm, you know, the land returns to what it was. The sheep continue to graze here. You know, we do an incredible job on the cleanup. Of course, I'd love people to take every single thing home and leave no trace. They do in the eco campsite, but they don't do it everywhere else. And that's sad to me, but it's a part and parcel of what the festivals are.
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7: Mainly dry today with some bright spells and scattered showers. More rain on the way in the west and northwest this afternoon and evening, with highs today of 15 to 18 degrees.
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12: Good morning to you and welcome along. Welcome back after the weekend. Hope you had a good one if you were at Bon Jovi last night, or indeed at Electric Picnic final night, Fontaines DC. They were star bursting last night, eh? Today.

0: Well, it was only last Friday that CMAT and Take a Sexy Picture of Me won tickets for Electric Picnic for Lindsay from Westmeath. Lindsay, if you're tuned our way, hope you had a great time. Hope you enjoyed yourself. It's Monday. It's the 31st of August. And Ian Dempsey with you on The Breakfast Show until 9 o'clock, 6 to 9 every morning. And happy birthday to Porrick Harrington. He's 55 today, still going very strong and winning left, right and centre. One of the great stars of Irish music. Fresh from the stage at the aforementioned Stradbally in County Laois, Van Morrison. He is 81 today. Happy birthday to Van the Man. And my old buddy, Mario. Mario Rosenstock is celebrating his birthday today. He must be 54 now, is he? He has to be. Happy birthday, Mario, from all your friends here on Today FM and all your fans right across the country. Mario was down at Stradbally as well. God, it seemed to be a big birthday party down in Laois. On this day in 2021, we met the cast of Only Murders in the Building for the very first time. Steve Martin, Martin Short and Selena Gomez. I love that show. They star as three neighbours who share an obsession with true crime and find themselves investigating murders of their own. 5 years later, it's still going strong. Season 6 arrives on Disney Plus in December. It's the 8th of December to watch out for if you want to put it in your diary. And for the very first time, they're leaving New York behind them and heading to London with a big guest cast, including Olivia Colman, David Tennant, Nicola Coughlan, Martin Freeman and Jerry Halliwell. There was, if my memory serves me right, there was a kind of a trip to LA. They were kind of going back and forth. They were still based in New York, but they were going to LA because they were going to make a film version of their podcast or something like that. Anyway, it's back on the 8th of December, Only Murders in the Building. And finally, on this day in 2018, A Star is Born had its world premiere at the Venice Film Festival. Now, there was a lot on the line here because it was Bradley Cooper's directorial debut. Well done, Bradley. And Lady Gaga's first leading film role. Good on you, Gaga! And it went on to become a massive success, earning 8 Oscar nominations. Lady Gaga had nothing but good things to say about Bradley Cooper.
1: I was just so moved by his passion, you know, for music and for this film. And quite frankly, it was him that had to convince other people to have me in the movie. You can have 100 people in the room that are watching you and 99 don't believe in you and one does, and that was him.
0: Absolutely. I saw that video actually of her singing a cappella, the song which we're just about to play for you, which is Shallow, Sha-la-la-la. And she was doing it and he was just looking into her eyes and saying, she is the one. The other people were slightly nonplussed by the whole business, but he said he knew she is the one. Amazing stuff. Will we play the song? Why not? Let's do it for a Monday morning. Shallow, Bradley Cooper and Lady Gaga.

0: It's getting close now for the residency at the 3 Arena, and that is Westlife, of course. When you're looking like that all of those nights, if you're going along, something to look forward to. It's early on Monday morning, and even though you might love to be tucked up in that cozy bed, or maybe still in your tent down at the picnic, you are about up and about and doing your thing, so you might as well tell me why. What has you up this early? What's going on? Are you on the road home from Stradbally after a brilliant but wet weekend at Electric Picnic? Perhaps your little one starts play school today and you're awake worrying about how that's going to go. It'll be fine. Everything's going to be all right, honestly. Or maybe you're a builder in the van, on the way to the site to start a hard day's work. Nod of respect. Whatever you're up to, let us know with a text or even better, a WhatsApp voice note. 087-4100-102 is our number. All you got to do is complete the sentence, "I'm up this early because," no matter how mundane it might be, it'll be interesting to somebody, honestly. We love all this. We're very nosy. What are you doing up at this hour of the morning? I'm up this early because 087-4100-102.
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0: Somber there, and my body isn't ready on Today FM. And Somber, of course, began a fantastic weekend. Wet weekend, but a great weekend nonetheless. That was at Stradbally, of course. And he did a kickstart for us as well. We must get that again, because it was he did a kickstart during the Alison Curtis show live from Electric Picnic. So we must grab that and see what he picks out for his kickstart. Eve Quigley as well, big winner on Friday in the cash machine.
1: Okay, well, we might be about to find out what Eve and Derry is going to do with her cash machine winnings. How much is in there right now, Eve?
2: Oh, God, hold on. I'm panicking. It's 200,000 euros.
1: Is correct, Eve. Congratulations.
2: Oh, my God, I can't believe this. I just won a cash machine. 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
0: Okay, the next one's going to be on the Friday week. Not this Friday, but the following Friday. That's the 11th of September, right? Cash Machine will randomly pick a number on the 11th of September, just after 3. Could be you we're calling if you have registered in there, okay? 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Entries in by 3 on Friday, the 11th of September. And then we go for it. And remember, answer within 5 rings, for God's sake. Give us the prize amount when you're asked, okay? You don't have to say it straight away. And the cash is yours. Text WIN to 57557. €305,000 is the correct answer. Okay, let's have a look and see what's in store weather-wise. Oh, a good deal of dry weather. Now, after all the wetness of the weekend, much of the day, some brighter sunny spells for a time, just a few scattered showers. Cloud will increase through the day with showery rain moving into the west and northwest in the afternoon and evening. And highest temperatures, a bit down now, 15 to 18 degrees Celsius. 6:30 is the time on Today FM. Our latest in sport coming up with Philip Egan in a couple of minutes' time. First of all, Quishaw Connolly has your news headlines. Quishaw, good morning.
4: Morning, Ian. Fresh military action has broken out between the US and Iran. American military launched airstrikes on Iranian rocket launchers on an island in the Strait of Hormuz, the first hostilities in the area in a month. In response, Iran targeted US military bases in Jordan. More than 3,000 people remain missing in Nepal and Tibet following catastrophic flash flooding. Rescue crews are frantically searching for survivors in challenging weather conditions and rising water levels, while authorities are concerned about the possibility of disease following the floods. And if you want to win over an Irish singleton, you need to be nice to staff, send a text when you get home, and don't watch the next episode without them. 8 in 10 people admit to checking someone's social media accounts before agreeing to a first date, while 3 in 10 say they wait at least 3 months into the relationship before posting about it online. However, a quarter of people say they never post about their other half on social media. That's according to the survey by Centra to mark the start of the new season of The Traitors Ireland.
0: Oh yes, it was on last night, wasn't it? Yeah, I was watching it. Interesting. You don't really know for the first episode or two, really, you know, who is going to make their mark there, you know.
4: No, I didn't actually watch it last night. I'm going to watch it back today.
0: I'm sure you had to get up early this morning.
4: Exactly.
0: You know?
4: Well, yeah. Sure, you were up as well.
0: I know, but...
4: your FOMO, the FOMO. You just
0: exactly, the FOMO. I don't want to be missing it. So what are the three things again? Just give us the three things that you're saying. If you want to win over a singleton.
4: This is good advice for general in all life.
0: Yeah.
4: Be nice to staff.
0: Okay.
4: Text when you get home and don't watch the next episode without them.
0: For God's sake, don't do that.
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0: It is 6:32 on Today FM. Philip Egan is here with the latest in sport. And Phil, if you don't mind, we're going to go with 24 Karat Magic from Bruno yesterday afternoon. Good morning.
6: Good morning, Ian. Manchester United picked up their first win of the new Premier League season. United came from a goal down to beat Ipswich 5-2 at Old Trafford. And captain Bruno Fernandes scored a hat-trick in the game. Chelsea made it 2 wins from 2 under Xabi Alonso in the league. They beat Brighton 4-3 at Stamford Bridge. Finished 1-1 between Leeds and Brentford at Elland Road. And Sunderland beat Fulham 1-0. Tonight, the champions Arsenal are away to Aston Villa, who beat the Gunners at Villa Park last season. That game starts at 8 o'clock. Shamrock Rovers came from 2 goals down in the second half to earn a 3-3 draw away to Derry City at the Brandywell. Graham Burke and Dylan Watts scored in the space of 8 minutes to rescue a point for Rovers, who have a 5-point lead at the top with a game in hand. Big shock at the US Open in New York. Novak Djokovic is out. He was beaten in 5 sets by Argentina's Mariano Navoni. The 24-time Grand Slam winner had never lost in the first round at Flushing Meadows, and it's also the first time since 2006 Djokovic has lost in the opening round of a Grand Slam. And Scottie Scheffler won the Tour Championship in Atlanta last night. A 4-under par final round of 66 saw the world number one finish up on 16-under par, 3 clear of Victor Hovland. Rory McIlroy, the Masters champion, ended in a share of 4th place on 11 under parring.
7: Okay, Phil, thank you very much for that. 6:33 is the time. This is Today FM. Okay, could you just set fire to that rain? We get on with our lives. Thank you very much indeed. It's Adele on Today FM, and it is Monday, last day of August. I let it

That's Adele there on Set Fire to the Rain. And then pick up your phone and text us in and tell us, what are you doing up at this hour of the morning? Oh yeah, tell us all about it. So up early, just kind of, I'm up early because we're just being nosy about the whole business. Maybe you are travelling from somewhere. Maybe you're going from Leash. Maybe you're going from one part of the country to the other. Maybe you're doing a bit of work. Just let us know and we will pass it on. And thanks to everybody who's been in touch so far. Loads of you have, which is great news. And very reassuring on a Monday morning, I must say. 6:38 is the time. Final day of August, as I say. And yes, a lot went on over the weekend. Bon Jovi last night, of course, at Croker. Then you had Electric Picnic, obviously. All the different sports going on. And then Traitors came on the television last night as well. So a lot of the newspapers are covering pictures of the... Would you call them contestants? The potential traitors, the faithfuls. So who's in there? So you've got a guy called Ian, who's a civil servant. Janet, concept designer. Sean A. David, who's a dad from Dublin. Sam is in IT support. Ordinary Irish people doing their thing. Fionnuala. Fionnuala might be a little bit of a star. You never know. Saoirse as well. Aoife. There's loads of them. I think there's 23 contestants entering

0: this whole thing. And it's all down to the dynamic of the faithful and indeed the traitors. What else happened? Tickled Pink after 10,000 set off on big charity run. And this was the Big Pink Run. I think they're doing it in three different places. Nearly 10,000 runners, though, walkers and families came together over the weekend to make Breast Cancer Ireland's Very Pink Run 2026 one of the biggest fundraising events of the year. Well, bravo to everybody involved. The event saw thousands pull on their pink and take part across two large-scale live events in Leopardstown, Dublin, where almost 7,000 attended. In Dublin, Kilkenny, 2,700 there. Oh, so there are two on actually at the same time. Very good. Excellent. Anyway, there's photographs of them all. James Patrice is an ambassador. Good old James. And he was there dancing with the stars. Karen Byrne, Jake Carter, her partner. They were there and their dog as well. Lenny. Politician and breast cancer survivor Hazel Chu was there as well. Well done. And also the influencer Chris Connolly, all pictured on today's Irish Daily Star. And then the other thing that was on sports-wise was the Women's Irish Open, KPMG Women's Irish Open, and it was won by Cassandra Alexander of South Africa. And there's a great photograph there by Tom Marr from Info in today's Irish Times. Cassandra Alexander of South Africa lines up a putt on the fourth green at the Women's Irish Open at the fantastic K Club in County Kildare yesterday as a swan passes by nearby. And it's a great photograph of the swan saying, "Oh, better keep it nice and quiet now. I think she's about to take her shot." Lining up the putt there. She went on to win the tournament, so obviously it didn't affect her too much there, and it looks like the swan was enjoying it too. So well done, Cassandra, and great to see Leona. What a comeback there yesterday.
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0: Okay, what are you doing up at this hour of the morning? We're going to go through some of your dedications and requests and anything that's come in there, and also your observations as to what Monday morning is doing for you and how August went for you, etc., etc. On the way after Get On My Love, it's Picture This on Today FM. 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

0: Let's picture this and get on my love on Today FM. All right, okay, we've actually got a live call. We're going to go to them now in a second, and they are coming out of Electric Picnic just to give you a picture of how people are getting on at the moment. But before that, I'm up early because one of those builders you were talking about, thanks for the nod, but I'm extra tired because I was collecting my daughter and her best friend from Electric Picnic at 1:45 a.m. There you are, loving this Monday morning, but at least they are safe and sound at home. That's very true. Paddy, you are a saint. There should be a Saint Paddy. Forget about St. Patrick now, Saint Paddy. But man, Paddy, fair play to you, and they're safe and sound, and hopefully they had a brilliant time. Absolutely brilliant time. We've got Shell as well on a voice note. Hiya, Shell.
1: Happy Monday. I'm up really early because I'm on my way into work in Temple Street. So hello to all the Top Flat crew.
0: Good on ya, and hello to everybody in fantastic Temple Street in downtown Dublin. Thank you, Shell, for that. Danny and Kathy said, I'm up early. We're working in a Thai ambulance and are flat out. Oh, there you go. Well, you'll be keeping everybody well, Danny and Kathy, and thank you very much for getting in touch. Morning, Ian. Thanks for keeping us company on our journey this morning from Youghal in County Cork to Rosslare to get the ferry back to London. We had a wonderful 2 weeks at home in Ireland. Have a great day. That's from Mary, Chloe and Sydney. Hello, Sydney. Sydney's going back home. Sydney's going back home to his basket. The one that he's used to, yeah, he's their dog. So have a safe trip back there. We also want to go to Izzy. Hello, Izzy. How are you?
2: Hello, I'm very good. How are you?
0: Very good. Izzy, this is Ian here, and you've got Saoirse, Amy and Anna, and you're all from Mullingar. Is that right?
2: Yeah, that is right. We're on the way back from Electric Picnic.
0: Did you have a good time?
2: The best time. It was so good.
0: And listen... Tell us, do you always sound like that, or is your voice kind of broken a little bit because of all the singing and shouting and all that?
2: I can't tell right now, to be honest.
0: The rest of them are being very quiet there. Are they asleep?
2: No, wait, they told me to get out of the car.
0: All right, okay, very good. Okay, so what was
2: I'll put Amy on.
0: What was the highlight? Tell us, Izzy.
2: The Fontaines were class last
0: night.
2: Very
0: good. And I think they announced that they're going to play Slain as well. Did you hear them saying that?
2: Yes, they did. I was so excited when I saw that.
0: Yeah, very good.
2: Yeah.
0: And so are you going to put me on to Amy, are you?
2: Yeah, Amy wants to talk.
0: Hello, Amy.
3: Oh, I have turned off the radio in the car.
0: Amy, how's it going? Are you well?
3: Well, what's the crack?
0: Oh, it's a crack of 90. Yeah, it's Ian here, yeah. Amy, I believe you had to help people out of the mud earlier on, yeah?
3: We had to push three cars, lads.
0: Good God.
3: I know.
0: And did your own car come out okay?
3: Unfortunately, our shift is over now. We can't do any more pushing cars.
0: No more pushing cars, okay.
3: Yeah.
0: And so what's the plan for today now? Are you just going to get home, go to sleep, or do you have to go to work or anything? Well, listen, what was your highlight? What do you like the best about it?
3: Oh, I don't know. It was all just so good.
0: Yeah.
3: All of it. Yeah, the Fontaines were class.
0: Yeah, very good. Okay. Okay.
3: Yeah.
0: Well, listen, have a safe trip back and thank you very much indeed. And
3: thanks so much. Thanks a million now.
0: On behalf of all the people whose cars you got out there, I want to say thank you very much. And you're angels and good Samaritans. Yeah. All right. See you later.
3: Yeah, pass it on. Thank you. See you now.

0: Olivia Rodrigo, and that is called Drop Dead on Today FM. Well, thanks to Izzy and the crew there. I believe they're in McDonald's getting themselves a little bit of brekkie. Very nice. Enjoy it. And thanks for talking to us on the way back from EP.
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0: All right, then, let's go to Mark Hogan and see what's going on the roads around Ireland at the moment. Good morning, Mark.
3: Good morning, Ian. The Naas Road into Dublin is congested at the Long Mall Road junction. The Clane Ring Road in Kildare will have traffic management on the Alexandra Park roundabout during roadworks starting today. And in Cork, the South City Link Road off slip to the South Douglas Road closed this morning until Friday next week because of ESB works. 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
0: Okay, thank you very much for that, Mark. It's 6:55 on Today FM. Last day of August. Is the alibi? It's Ella Henderson, Rudimental. You bet.

0: You ain't got no alibi. That's Ella Henderson and Rudimental. Together, it's 6:58. We've got your news on the way. 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
8: US attacks the Strait of Hormuz. It's 7 o'clock. I'm Quisha Conley. Fresh military action has broken out between the US and Iran. American military has launched strikes on Iranian rocket launchers on the island in the Strait of Hormuz, the first hostilities in the area in a month. In response, Iran targeted US military bases in Jordan. The fighting marks the first military escalation in the dispute between both nations and comes amid reports of ongoing attacks on vessels in the crucial shipping route. The Taoiseach is in North Carolina today for a two-day meeting of finance ministers and central bank governors hosted by the US G20 presidency. They will focus on the outlook for the global economy with energy security and financial and economic stability to be discussed. As part of Ireland's EU presidency, Minister Simon Harris will represent the EU alongside the President of the European Central Bank and the EU Commissioner. More than 3,000 people remain missing in Nepal and Tibet following catastrophic flash flooding. Rescue crews are frantically searching for survivors in challenging weather conditions and rising water levels. Dr. Gopal Sadan is from the public hospital in Nepal and says authorities are concerned about the possibility of disease following the floods.
9: People whom I am in contact with in the affected area, they are saying they have started having the bad smell of all those livestock who have been dead and all the dead bodies, and so the pollution in all the drinking water and all, so that's going to cause a problem.
8: And electric picnic fans are advised to take care leaving the site this morning. The three-day festival came to a close last night with Fontaines DC headlining the main stage. All-Ireland football champions Mayo joined the Saw Doctors on stage yesterday evening, and David McBrien was asked if they'll ever get sick of hearing the green and red of Mayo.
10: Absolutely not. No, we'll never get sick of listening to that. 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
12: Good morning, I'm Philip Egan. Novak Djokovic is out of the US Open. The 39-year-old was beaten in five sets by Argentina's Mariano Navoni in the first round in New York. The 24-time Grand Slam winner had never lost in the first round of the Flushing Meadows. And it's the first time since 2006 Djokovic has lost in the first round of a Grand Slam. He broke down in tears and struggled physically throughout the match, which lasted just over 4.5 hours. Shamrock Rovers came from 2 goals down in the second half to earn a 3-all draw away to Derry City. Stephen Bradley's side of a 5-point lead at the top of the Premier Division with the game in hand. Manchester United picked up their first win of the new Premier League season. United came from a goal down to beat Ipswich 5-2 at Old Trafford, thanks to a hat-trick from captain Bruno Fernandes. Chelsea made it 2-2 under Xabi Alonso in the league. They beat Brighton 4-3 at Stamford Bridge. Finished 1-1 between Leeds and Brentford at Elland Road, and Sunderland beat Fulham 1-0. Tonight, champions Arsenal are away to Aston Villa from 8 o'clock. And Scottie Scheffler won the Tour Championship in Atlanta last night. The world number one finished 16 under par, 3 clear of Victor Hovland. Rory McIlroy ended in a share of 4th place on 11 under. And Leona Maguire also finished in a share of 4th at the Irish Open at the K Club. The Cavan golfer ended on 15 under par, 5 shots behind the winner Cassandra Alexander. To access 3 free Off The Ball podcasts a month, download the Go Loud app now.
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8: Mainly dry today with some bright spells and scattered showers. More rain on the way in the west and northwest this afternoon and evening with highs of 15 to 18 degrees.
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0: Okay, let us go to a County Kerry. Rachel Stokes is going to kickstart the nation for us this morning. Brilliant.
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0: So, Rachel, you're very welcome to the breakfast show on Today FM. I believe you're a secondary school teacher, yeah?
5: Good morning, Ian. Yes, I am. So I'm a secondary school teacher in Abbeyfield in Colossus, Egel, Joseph.
0: Oh, Abbeyfield. Very nice.
5: Yeah, so it's only a 20-minute spin from here. And we returned last Wednesday.
0: Right, okay. So you must be tired, are you now?
5: It was a shock to the system.
0: No, hang on, don't get me wrong, Rachel. I'm not going to start slagging you about having 6 weeks off or anything.
5: But no, I was very tired. So the weekend, I recharged the batteries. Did some retail therapy. Got myself organised for the week ahead. And
0: very
5: did a
0: good.
5: Coffee catch over the pad. So
0: excellent.
5: It was lovely.
0: So you're all set.
5: Ahead.
0: You're re-energised and ready to go.
5: I am.
0: Excellent, very good. And I believe you're very excited for Robbie Williams next July as well.
5: I was looking to book these tickets for the concert. I just basically went with the pre-sale, members on a Wednesday.
0: Yeah.
5: And I got the tickets pre-sale. And my mission is this for this week is take that.
0: That's the next one,
5: Take that. And then I've got Westlife. I know. Yeah, that's what kind of, I'm kind of the age I am.
0: No wonder you're exhausted, Rachel.
5: Westlife coming up in the next 2 weeks as well. So it's all exciting. It is.
0: Anyway, listen, you're here now and you're ready to go and teach all those pupils science and maths. Isn't that what it is you do?
5: Science and maths.
0: Yeah.
5: We have a wonderful school. Look, it's worth the school community, big school, but it is lovely. And it's actually great to be back to our routine and structure. It is good. I must say it's a great school, wonderful school.
0: Okay, well listen, let's do this now, Rachel. I'm going to hand it over to you and you've got to kickstart the nation and then tell me when to push the button. Okay, here we go.
5: Lovely. So good morning all. I just want to wish all, first of all the parents, children and teachers a lovely return to school after the summer break, and I hope everyone has happy, positive and stress-free Monday, hopefully, and I hope my tune, the nice fun catchy tune, will set your day off to a positive start. And Ian, hit that button. Thank you.

Yeah. That's Rachel Stokes in Kerry's Choice for us today. Rachel, great talking to you today, and keep up the fantastic work there. Rachel is a secondary school teacher, and she's back after the summer holidays, and quite excited about Robbie Williams. But now Take That have come along, so good God, and Westlife, oh, for God's sake. Anyway, Rachel, you enjoy yourself, and it was lovely talking to you today. So hello to you and all your colleagues there in Abbeyfield. From all of us here at Today FM, if you want to kickstart the nation, 0874 100 102. We need one every day, so please do it. 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Mayo's All-Ireland winning footballers joined the Saw Doctors on stage at Electric Picnic yesterday evening for a rousing rendition of Guess What? Yes, you're right. The green and red of Mayo. Captain Jack Coyne was among 13 Mayo players who took to the main stage during the Tune Band set just over a month after the county ended its 75-year wait for the Sam Maguire Cup. We've got a little bit of it here, okay, just to show you the atmos that went on. It's on the front page of the Irish Indo as well. Mayo football heroes, a class act at Stradbally. This is what it sounded like.

Yes! I'm sure every other county around the country is saying, oh, I wish that was my county. But listen, let Mayo have their day after all this time. It is brilliant. Mayo Football here is a class act at Stradbally's. The Saw Doctors with them on the Electric Picnic main stage. And that was kind of yesterday evening there as the festival was beginning to come to a bit of a close at Stradbally Hall in County Laois last night. So congratulations. And of course, very timely as well, because the Saw Doctors are playing two upcoming dates in Castlebar at the fabulous TF Royal Theatre. And that's on Friday, Friday, September 4th, and Saturday, September 5th, 2026. So there you are. Get yourself to the TF Royal. I don't know, it could be completely sold out now at this stage. But there you go. So morning, Mayo. It's all waiting for you there next weekend. It's going to be amazing.

0: talking.
1: No? Okay. Harry Styles there and all this late night talking on Today FM. Well, I stayed up very, very late last night. Oh, God. Must have been about 10:15 before I went to sleep. Because Traitors was back on the telly. So this is season 2 of the Irish version of Traitors. And it's going to be great. Now, obviously, the characters have to establish themselves in there. The host is Siobhan McSweeney. And she was there doing her usual thing. And she was putting her hand on the guy's shoulders, picking out her traitors and all while they were blindfolded. Anyway, we asked Daniel, our friend. Hey, Daniel, how's it going?
2: How are you doing, Ian?
1: We asked Daniel to have a look at it. I'm doing very well, thank you. To have a look at it for us last night. So, Daniel, the Traitors Ireland, what did you think?
2: Well, look, Ian, sort of full disclosure, right? I don't really know this show, okay? So I don't know it very well, so you'll have to help me out. But anyway, I did my best for you, and I took some notes.
1: So you've never seen it? Did you not see it the last time?
2: I've seen it, but I've been in the room when it's on, but I sort of don't know what's happening, and I didn't know anybody. And last night, now it's starting, so you said, go in and have a look.
1: These are all new people now.
2: That's right, I got that, Ian. Yeah. I'll be honest with you, I hadn't a bull's notion what's going on. So I took a few L notes for you. It started off, I have a few things, started off with coffins. What's that about now? There was coffins.
1: Well, that's just to show how evil this might get, I think, really. You know what I mean? Somebody might end up in a coffin. I think they're slightly exaggerating. I hope they're slightly exaggerating.
2: Right, because I was kind of hoping that sort of people would be executed or something, but, you know, it would spice up things in RTE.
1: I think it's virtually executed, you know that.
2: Virtually, great. But well, then it's sort of, I never saw the coffins again. So then anyway, then your one.
1: They could return, though. You never know. Yeah.
2: Right, but your one Siobhan came out. She's the one with the cape.
1: Yeah.
2: There's 23 of them got out of a
1: That's
2: car.
1: Right, yeah.
2: They all looked a bit shifty. They all looked as if they were in lotto ads. But anyway, there's a fella. They're just sort of looking around going, oh, I've just won. I don't know. There's something lottery vibe about them.
1: Yeah, okay.
2: And maybe there is. There's a fella with an orange hat.
1: Yes.
2: That's all I can say about him.
1: Which one is he now? Hang on a second. Oh, yeah. That's Dennis. He's a writer.
2: Right.
1: He's a writer and he's from Cork.
2: Fair play to him. I haven't actually read anything he's written, but anyway, there's another lad with Tourette's. There's a lad with Tourette's. Yeah, they pointed him out early.
1: Okay.
2: There's a woman from Cork. She's
1: Fanula.
2: An acting teacher.
1: Fanula,
2: yeah, she won't shut up at all. She won't shut her mouth. She's a bit of a dose now, to be honest with you.
1: Come on.
2: Well,
1: actually, you know what? When I was watching it last night, I knew that we were going to have you on today. And I said, I bet you Daniel Holmes in on Fanula. Because
2: really?
1: She's,
2: okay, well, I did.
1: Yeah.
2: Yeah, she's a dose. They're brought into a room and blindfolded, right? Yeah. I thought then maybe the executions are coming.
1: Yeah.
2: No. Because it's a bit like an Iraqi hostage video at this stage. executions? No. Okay. There's a car salesman fella. They're
1: DJ.
2: All touched on
1: DJ.
2: They're touched DJ. Yeah,
1: he looks
2: they're all
1: like
2: touched.
1: The guy from Waterford Whispers, actually, I think. But anyway.
2: He looks like. But anyway, they're touched on the shoulder. They're brought outside to a field. They build dolmens for some reason.
1: That's right, yeah.
2: Some of them are tied up to a tree.
1: Yeah.
2: Wondering if they're going to be executed again. There weren't. Then the three.
1: Okay, listen.
2: Traitor. They're wearing cloaks and hoodies. They meet up in a dungeon. They do an evil laugh and then it's over.
1: Okay, will you watch it again?
2: Well, it beats the crap out of Fair City, so I'll give it another bash, I suppose.
1: Okay.
2: But I do think they'll need to either get these characters moving.
1: Yeah, but that's what happens, you know.
2: I think you're one. Yeah, well, anyway, and it,
1: okay.
2: I have it.
1: Thanks,
2: yeah,
1: Daniel.
2: I'll do my best for you. Do you want me to watch it?
1: Yeah, please, would you?
2: Oh, great. Okay,
1: we might come back to this and see how you get.
2: Thanks, Ian.
1: Okay.
2: Brilliant. Cheers.
1: Okay. Oh, the Taoiseach. Oh, God. On a Monday morning, the Taoiseach. They put him on there. Michal. Go ahead there.
3: Good morning, Ian. I heard you talking about the Traitors there. And
1: Traitors,
3: I think I just wanted to ring in because I think it's a great show.
1: Yeah.
3: I think I'm a huge fan of the show.
1: And what do you like about it?
3: It's very much, I don't know, there's a few of us were texting each other last night on the government WhatsApp group.
1: Yeah.
3: And it reminds me very much of the way government works. There's six big black sort of shiny cars.
1: Yeah.
3: which pull up to a kind of an old house, a venerable old house.
1: Yeah.
3: They get around the sort of a cabinet table together, I suppose you could say. Where they proceed to talk, I suppose, unmitigated nonsense with each other for about half an hour. It's obvious that none of them know what's going on at all. Even though they're supposed to be on the same team, they spend the entire time shafting each other.
1: Right.
3: Simon Harris has suggested that we actually wear blindfolds during the next cabinet meeting this weekend, and I love it. I absolutely love it now. I'm definitely a fan. I can review it for you if you want to, if Daniel is smart.
1: Lots of Cork people involved as well.
3: And watch out for Fionnuala. I tell you, I saw her in the Everyman once as well.
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6: John Gibbons explained why he thinks we need a national stockpile of food in case of extreme events.
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1: you love. Beedle-deedle-doo. Okay, it's 7:26. My God, is it already 7:26? A guaranteed €305,000 exactly in the cash machine on Friday, not this Friday, but the following Friday, the 11th of September. All the details as to how you can win it coming up just after 8 o'clock this morning. Stay where you are, all right?

0: Cat's Eye, that is Animal, and tomorrow night, a big night, of course, Three Arena, they are going to be there. If you're going along, enjoy every second of it. Cat's Eye, 7:29 is the time on Today FM. Okay, we're looking for somebody to play Waffle. Come on! Yes, you can win €1,000. 30 seconds to do it. And you've got to say all five of the keywords I've got written down about a particular topic on a sheet of paper in front of me. Okay, I'm looking at it right now. You're saying, what's the topic? Yeah, come on. Let's have a go. I don't reveal the topic until just before you start. So you have to really think on your feet. Got to get all five. Every time you get one right, you will hear the waffle ding. Here at five times, you've won €1,000. Do you want to have a go? Come on! Text the word waffle and your name right now to 0874-100-102.
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3: There's a delay coming off Cork's South Ring Road westbound at Junction 6, Cork Airport. Drumcondra Road into Dublin onto Rosett Street is slow from Clonliffe Road Junction to the North Circular Road. And inbound traffic on Knockmaroon Hill is solid approaching Chapel Izzet. 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
0: Okay, Mark, thank you very much for that. Now, 7:30 in the morning, the topic is a sports topic today. Okay, I can tell you that much. So it's a sports topic if you're texting in right now. And so I'm not going to be more specific than that, but it is a sports topic, all right? So if you think you're good at the old sport and you're good at waffling as well, combination of both, you could be our winner today. You never know. It's going to bring a good deal of dry weather for us today for much of the day. Some brighter sunny spells for a time and just a few scattered showers out there. Cloud will increase through the day though, with showery rain moving into the west and northwest in the afternoon and evening, and highest temperatures for Monday 15 to 18 degrees Celsius. Right, we've got the latest in sport. Philip Egan's going to be here in a couple of minutes' time. First of all, Quishaw Connolly has your news headlines. Morning, Quishaw.
4: Morning, Ian. Fresh military action has broken out between the US and Iran. American military launched airstrikes on Iranian rocket launchers on an island in the Strait of Hormuz, the first hostilities in the area in a month. In response, Iran targeted US military bases in Jordan. More than 3,000 people remain missing in Nepal and Tibet following catastrophic flash flooding. Rescue crews are frantically searching for survivors in challenging weather conditions and rising water levels, while authorities are concerned about the possibility of disease following the floods. And film fans can get cinema tickets for just €4 next weekend as part of National Cinema Day. Tickets will be available on Saturday and Sunday for movies including The Incomer starring Donald Gleeson, The Death of Robin Hood starring Hugh Jackman and Ridley Scott's The Dog Stars, as well as special preview screenings of Bad Apples with Saoirse Ronan. And the initiative has been extended across 2 days this year after 200,000 people took part last year.
0: And is it every cinema, do you know, or...?
4: They say it's 99% of cinemas,
0: right, okay, yeah.
4: And it's every, there'd be one in every county.
0: You know my luck though, I'll go to the one.
4: €15,
0: no,
4: please.
0: Sorry, it's not here, no, sorry.
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0: 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Philip Egan's here with the latest in sport and a big shock at the US Open. Phil, good morning.
5: Good morning, Ian. Pure sporting drama on our screens. Novak Djokovic out of the US Open. The 39-year-old was beaten in five sets by Argentina's Mariano Navoni in the first round in New York. The 24-time Grand Slam winner had never lost in the first round of Flushing Meadows. You have to go back to the Australian Open in 2006 for the last time Djokovic was beaten in the first round of a Grand Slam. Broke down in tears at one stage in the fifth set, and he struggled physically throughout the match, which lasted more than 4.5 hours. Shamrock Rovers came from 2 goals down in the second half to earn a 3-all draw away to Derry City. Stephen Bradley's side now have a 5-point lead at the top of the Premier Division with the game in hand. Manchester United picked up their first win of the new Premier League season. United came from 1-0 down to beat Ipswich 5-2 at Old Trafford, thanks to a hat-trick from this man, Bruno Fernandes.
6: It's the best feeling in football, obviously, and then doing an hat-trick in the game at home with our fans, it's something amazing that I'm very proud of. But the main thing is that I need to score goals to help the team to win games.
5: Chelsea have two wins from two in the league under Xabi Alonso. They beat Brighton 4-3 at Stamford Bridge. It finished 1-1 between Leeds and Brentford at Elland Road, and Sunderland beat Fulham 1-0. Tonight, Aston Villa are at home to the champions Arsenal. That game starts at 8 o'clock. And Scottie Scheffler won the Tour Championship in Atlanta last night. The world number one finished up on 16 under par, three clear of Victor Hovland, while Masters champion Rory McIlroy ended in a share of fourth place and four under. And Leona Maguire also finished in a share of fourth place at the Irish Open at the K Club, where South Africa's Cassandra Alexander won on 20 under par. Leona Maguire ended up on 15 under, Ian.
0: Okay, thank you very much for that, Phil. It's 7:34, almost 7:35 in the morning on Today FM. And it's Monday, sports topic on Waffle. That is coming up directly after Die Die, Shakira and Burna Boy on

0: Oh, Die. This is the World Cup, isn't it? Shakira and Burna Boy on Today FM. 7:38 is the time. We've got Jonathan Doheny in Kilkenny on the line, and he is going to have a go at Waffle this morning. It's a sports topic, okay, so you can play along yourself. If you're listening out there, it's time for us to play this game where we give you the topic just before you start, so nobody knows what the topic is just yet, except me. And whenever you get one right, you will hear the sound of the waffle ding. There it is. Okay, hear that five times and you've won. You've got to get all five though, okay? So, on the line, Jonathan, how are you?
1: Well, Ian, how's things?
0: Very good. You're from Kilkenny, yeah?
1: I am indeed.
0: Excellent. Very good. And tell us a bit about yourself, Jonathan.
1: I'm a greenkeeper here in Kilkenny Golf Club.
0: Oh, very good.
1: Yeah.
0: Looking good at the moment, is it?
1: Well, sure, look, listen, we had a tough old summer there, the weather, but it's coming back now.
0: Yeah, it was a bit of a downpour over the weekend, wasn't it?
1: Well, I tell you, that was welcome. That was welcome.
0: Yeah, I know, it was needed, yeah, it really was. Yeah. But
1: you kind of
0: say, sorry, we've got a hosepipe ban in this country, and you're looking at that, the amount of rain that came down. But anyway, I suppose it's going to take a while to get back to the reserves that we need for the country.
1: Indeed.
0: So, Jonathan, sports, yeah?
1: Yeah.
0: You ready for this?
1: Hopefully.
0: Okay, best of luck to you. There we go. Jonathan Doheny in Kilkenny, Kilkenny Golf Club. 30 seconds away from 1K.
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0: Bruno Fernandes.
1: Footballer, Portuguese, Manchester United, midfielder. Well, it's Bruno Fernandes. Jesus. Blank.

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0: 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And we have got Shannon Keenan in today. She's spent the weekend down at Electric Picnic, by the way. So fair play to her. She's some trooper, isn't she? She's in this morning on Showbiz in a moment.
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0: Oh, that's A Punk, and it is Vampire Weekend on Today FM. Shannon Keenan is here with your showbiz news this morning. Hi, Shannon, how's it going?
1: I'm really good.
0: Getting stuck into that one there. You like that one? Is that your kind of thing? Like,
1: yeah, I love Vampire Weekend. Yeah. They always remind me of my time when I lived in France and Belgium.
0: Oh, look at you!
1: So
0: now
1: they bring me back. I'm like, oh, the guys.
0: France and Belgium. What were you doing there?
1: I was touring with a theater company to teach English through drama.
0: Very good.
1: Yeah. A Northsider teaching English through drama. There you go. Woohoo.
0: Excellent. Very good. And so how long were you there for?
1: A year.
0: A year.
1: Yeah.
0: Excellent.
1: Turn around. Oh, it was the best experience of my life. Hard work, but it was so good. And the memories I have today.
0: I've really done nothing with my life at all. I mean, all these people come in and say, oh, yeah, I spent 4 years in Canada and 6 years here. I just stayed here.
1: Well, that's there's always timing.
0: There is,
1: do you know what I mean?
0: Yeah.
1: You can go.
0: It's never too late.
1: I beat the tomorrow if you want.
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0: Okay, so Shannon, Slane officially have a headliner for 2027.
1: Yes, so fans of Fontaines DC are buzzing this morning because they got the biggest surprise of their life at Electric Picnic last night. So at the end of the lads' EP set, a slide popped up on screen confirming they are set to play Slane Castle in 2027.
0: Wow. Yeah. So it was a real official. It wasn't just somebody mentioning it at the end. It was, you know, organised.
1: It was slapped on the big screens, right in everybody's
0: Slane,
1: face.
0: Slane 2027. There you go.
1: Yeah.
0: Because there was talk of Oasis.
1: Yeah. But maybe they can still do it though as
0: you
1: well.
0: You never know. There could be two weekends.
1: There's room for both of them.
0: Absolutely. And there's no dates or anything like that. It's just they put the teaser out there to say that. Yeah.
1: Literally, we don't have dates yet, but tickets are going on sale this Thursday, the 3rd of September at 10 a.m. So I would say they are going to get snapped up really, really fast. Yeah. I'm even going to be queuing myself.
0: Yeah.
1: So set your alarms.
0: Very good. Okay, so that's Slane and Fontaines DC. Tom Hardy reveals a new side project.
1: Yeah, so Tom Hardy is back on the music scene. If you didn't know, back in 1999, he released a mixtape titled Falling on Your Arse under his rap persona Frankie Pulitzer.
0: Right.
1: What a name.
0: Yeah.
1: It's given kind of Irish as well, isn't it?
0: Yeah.
1: He's at to dusting off his music cobwebs now, and he's at to teaming up with an American hip hop group called Czarface, and the album is called Czarface Meets Frankie Pulitzer, and it includes lyrics about superhero villains and sees Tom channel his Batman character Bane on the track. Right. Now, it's very explicit, so I couldn't not play any clips today, but here's a snippet of Bane in the Batman.
0: Go on.
4: It doesn't matter who we are. What matters is our plan. No one cared who I was till I put on the mask.
1: So there we go. That's what you can expect when you listen to the album.
0: Right.
1: That voice, which is pretty iconic.
0: Okay, well listen, thanks for that. I was, you know, did you ever watch it, Mobland?
1: Mobland, yes, I did. Renewed for season 2.
0: Woo. Yes, and season 3, I think. But hang on a second. I actually put it in my diary when it's back. I think it's back on the 18th of September.
1: Nice.
0: Mobland season 2. That was really good.
1: It
0: Very
1: was
0: good.
1: So good.
0: Pierce Brosnan and all that.
1: And for a moment, we thought it wasn't coming back.
0: Yeah.
1: So I was like, you can't leave us on such a cliffhanger and not come back. So
0: anyway,
1: delighted.
0: Tom, I don't know. The jury's out on Tom Hardy's musical career, to be honest with you.
1: Yeah, stick to
0: Shannon,
1: the acting.
0: Thanks a million. You must be wrecked, are you? We're down at an EP for the whole weekend.
1: Oh, we just keep moving on vibes.
0: Keep on moving.
1: Yeah.
0: Keep on moving.
5: 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Girl, I'm about to have a panic attack.

It's Lizzo and To Be Loved. Am I Ready? It is 7:54 in the morning on Today FM. Vivian has been in touch. Vivian, thank you very much for sending us in a text there and reassuring me, making me feel okay about myself. It's good. Vivian just said, "Hi, Ian, I'm of an age and I've done nothing either, so I wouldn't be worrying about it." Vivian, thank you very much. I feel okay now. I'm grand again now. This is great.

0: Dominic Fike. Oh, you remembered. Because I didn't. It's written down in front of me. It's called Three Nights on Today FM. We got your news on the way. It is Monday, final day of August.
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2: 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That quiet relief when the traffic finally clears. 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
12: Dublin's M50 southbound is slow from junction 5 Finglas to a breakdown affecting the junction 6 Blanchardstown onslip. The Tipperary Road into Limerick has a queue from Colonan Cross to the old Ballysimon Road roundabout, and Cork's South City Link Road northbound is backed up before the Boreen Manor Road junction through to the Elysian. Mark Hogan, Safe and Travel.
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13: Iran warns of retaliation against US airstrikes. It's 8 o'clock. I'm Quishaw Connolly. Iran's foreign ministry says it'll respond decisively to what it calls further enemy aggression following first American strikes since late July. Targets on a small Iranian island in the Strait of Hormuz have been hit. Tehran claims to have retaliated by striking US military bases in Jordan used to support the attack. The cost of oil has risen sharply since the news of the latest military assaults emerged. Meanwhile, the fuel industry here is warning the government against a possible slowdown in carbon tax hikes. Fuels for Ireland wants the state to look at the full range of costs affecting fuel prices before deciding to postpone increases on carbon taxes. TDs voted in a special recalled session in the Dáil on Friday to delay the phasing out of reductions on excise duty on petrol and diesel until November, which were due to start increasing from tomorrow. Gardaí will be out in force over the next 24 hours monitoring the speed of parents doing school drop-offs and collections and other driving close to schools. The operation began at midnight as part of National Slowdown Day and is aimed at promoting safer driving and reducing speed-related collisions. The Joint Garda Road Safety Authority campaign will have a specific focus on traffic activity in the vicinity of schools at opening and closing times. And wood chip has been spread throughout the car parks at Electric Picnic as many music fans who camped at the site prepare to leave this morning. 80,000 people attended the three-day festival in Stradbally in County Laois. Rain over the weekend has led to difficult driving conditions in the surrounding fields which are used as car parks, and festival organiser Melvin Benn says they're working to be out on schedule.
14: We put additional wood chip out, etc. Obviously there's no shortage of farmers and tractors that are willing to help, and we've got additional farmers and tractors that are coming in to pull people out, etc. I would say we'll be out by 2 or 3 o'clock in the same way that we're always out by 2 or 3 o'clock in the afternoon.
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15: Would you rather yawn confetti or sneeze beans?
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17: Kids know what they want. 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Johnston, Mooney and O'Brien takes the deliciousness of white bread and the wholesomeness of brown to make the goodness of both.
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19: Good morning, I'm Philip Egan. Novak Djokovic is out of the US Open in New York. The 39-year-old was beaten in five sets by Argentina's Mariano Navoni in the first round at Flushing Meadows, where the 24-time Grand Slam champion had never been beaten in the first round. It's also the first time in 20 years Djokovic has been beaten in the opening round of a Grand Slam. Shamrock Rovers have a five-point lead at the top of the Premier Division with a game in hand. Stephen Bradley's side came from two goals down in the second half to draw 3-3 away to Derry City. Manchester United got their first win of the new Premier League season. United came from 1-0 down to beat Ipswich 5-2 at Old Trafford, thanks to a hat-trick from captain Bruno Fernandes. Chelsea have two wins from two. They beat Brighton 4-3 at Stamford Bridge. Leeds and Brentford drew 1-1 at Elland Road, and Sunderland beat Fulham 1-0. Tonight, champions Arsenal are away to Aston Villa, who beat the Gunners at Villa Park last season. That game starts at 8. And Scottie Scheffler won the Tour Championship in Atlanta last night. The world number one finished 16 under par, 3 clear of Victor Hovland, when Masters champion Rory McIlroy ended his week in a share of 4th place on 11 under. Meanwhile, Leona Maguire finished in a share of 4th at the Irish Open at the K Club. The Cavan golfer ended up on 15 under par, 5 behind the winner Cassandra Alexander. To access 3 free off the ball podcasts a month, download the Go Loud app now.
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13: Mainly dry today with some bright spells and scattered showers. More rain on the way in the west and northwest this afternoon and evening with highs of 15 to 18 degrees.
20: I cannot believe it.
21: Okay, well, we might be about to find out what Eve and Derry is going to do with her cash machine winnings. How much is in there right now, Eve?
20: Oh, God, hold on. I'm panicking. It's 200 euros.
21: Is correct, Eve. Congratulations.
20: Yeah. Oh, my God, I can't believe this. I just won a cash machine. I'm my first time crying at Tesco's. Oh, my God.
0: We get the gist. Thanks, Eve.
1: Cash machine.
0: As she is, very excited she was too. And wouldn't you be? Eve Quigley, well done. Congratulations. So we've got another guaranteed amount coming up now, not this Friday, but the following Friday. It's a two-weeker and it's €305,000. 305. 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So, Friday the 11th of September, that's when you need to have your entry in by 3 o'clock on that day. The 11th of September, Friday week. The cash machine will then randomly pick a number. Could be you, we are calling. Yes, you. It could be you. I mean, we're going to get all the numbers and the machine will actually pick out one number to ring. And if that doesn't work out, we're going to pick out another number and another one. We are definitely going to get a winner. It's guaranteed, okay? That's all happening during the Ray Foley Show. If your phone rings, answer within 5 rings, give us the prize amount and the cash is yours. 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And remember, it's guaranteed. 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
0: Okay, we got Alex Warren coming up for you right now. And Ordinary on Today FM. It's 8:08. And it's kind of the story of the day at the moment. Electric Picnic, the one.

They say the holy water's watered down, and this town's lost its faith. Our colors will fade eventually, so if our time is running out, day after day, we'll make the mundane a masterpiece. Oh my, my, oh my, my love, I take one look at you, you're taking me

0: That's Alex Warren there, and that's called Ordinary on Today FM. So it's 11 minutes past 8 now. Good morning to you if you are at the moment making your way out of Stradbally in County Leash and you're trying to get home after a magical weekend, very wet weekend in terms of weather and all that kind of stuff. But I must say, from being down there on Saturday, it didn't seem to be bothering people that much because the temperatures were still pretty good and there were lots of places to go to stay dry and all that biz. Good morning to you and hopefully you enjoyed it, and of course they're going to start getting around to getting the next bit done. Highlights would have been we had the Saw Doctors, of course, and the Mayo team doing the big song. Zara Larsson bringing the three kids on stage on Friday night. Fontaines DC, they wrapped it all up last night, and then the big, as Shannon was describing, the big graphics came up for Slain 2027. So that has now been announced. Fontaines DC, CMAT coming on, and before doing anything, getting into a bit of Jolene, and of course thousands packing it into the comedy tent on Saturday night to see the birthday boy Mario Rosenstock doing his thing. It was absolutely fantastic. Lots of people there, including our old friend and big music fan, and that would be Pascal Donoghue, home for the weekend. Lovely, very nice. I think he's there, and we can go to him right now and have a little chat with him. I don't know whether you can hear me, Pascal, down in Stradbally, but it's great to talk to you again if you can. Did you have fun?
1: Ian, how's it going?
0: Oh, there you are.
1: Great to talk to you again. How are you?
0: Great. Have a good weekend.
1: I have a head on me like Oliver Plunkett, Ian. I swear, I'm like a diseased budgie.
0: Right, okay, yeah.
1: The brain is like a burst couch at this stage, and I have to fly back to Washington today.
0: Oh, for God's sake. Take a few meetings, probably, yeah.
1: Oh, no, worse. To lend 300 million squids to Senegal.
0: Oh, God.
1: Jesus.
0: Was it good? Was it worth it?
1: Brilliant. Brilliant, yeah. Ian. Duke Dumont absolutely roofed the gaff. Roofed it. Best set I've seen all year, Ian.
0: Really?
1: Best set I've seen in years. Best set I've seen in years.
0: Hello? What's that? What's that noise?
1: That's Leo. Leo brought the car down. Pascal, I think we're going to have to get this towed away. It's absolutely jammed in the mud here. Just do something, Leo, will you? It's not moving. We're going to have to get it towed.
0: What? Oh, Jesus, because the same thing happened to me. If he just goes forward, right, onto the grass bit.
1: Yeah.
0: He's stuck in the mud bit. Go forward and
1: again.
0: Then go back really fast, okay?
1: Just do it again, will you? Come on! It's not moving. We're going to have to get it towed away.
0: Okay.
1: Jesus Christ.
0: Oh, you poor things. I love you. Okay, well, listen, thanks very much, lads. We leave it there, okay? Thanks.
1: Get us a coffee, Pascal, will you?
0: Thanks.
1: Put your mouth, will you?
0: Thanks very much. Okay, now, let me see. Where are we? Oh, my God. This is kind of unusual. I believe we've got a special guest. Also down there at Electric Picnic, another voice from the past, Morgan Freeman. Good morning, Morgan.
2: Good morning, Ian. Oh. Long time no talk.
0: Indeed.
2: That's right. I was there at Electric Picnic. Man, it rained harder this weekend than the night I broke out of Shawshank. Friday night, I crawled through a river of muck and dung just to see Lewis Capaldi sing Someone You Loved. On Saturday, I was there, soaked to the skin, as CMAT belted out Jolene. Then, on Sunday, something beautiful happened.
0: Oh.
2: Just after I caught pneumonia at the Salty Dog, I went to see the Saw Doctors.
0: All right.
2: And there they were, the boys from Mayo. Released, free at last, 75 years of pain washed away by the sound of the green and red of Mayo. And I couldn't tell if it was rain or tears running down my cheeks.
0: Oh, beautiful, beautiful.
2: I'm Morgan Freeman, and I love the GAA at Electric Picnic.
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0: Don't feel like dancing. 8:20 is the time on Today FM. That's Scissor Sisters. I don't feel like dancing. It's good to hear Morgan again, wasn't it? After all these years. Oh, yeah. 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We've got a €1,000 Aldi voucher up for grabs every day this week. And here's how you can win it. This morning, we're putting the parents to the test with a back-to-school quiz. We're looking for a family on the way to school this morning. So, you know, somebody driving the kids to school, getting ready for another term. So we're looking for a family on the way to school this morning, and the parent is going to be asked the questions. Now, you can help them if you want to. You can help them, and it might be worth your while because there is a €1,000 voucher in this. The parents will have 60 seconds to answer 3 school-related questions, and they can get as much help as they want from the kids going to school. Get all 3 right. I'd say you'll do this. I have every confidence. I think you'll do this. Get all 3 right, and you win €1,000 to spend at Aldi, okay? So, for example, hang on a second there now. For example, you might say, okay, dad or mum, 3 + 6 + 9. And you have to come back there. You've got 60 seconds. That's only one of the 3 questions. The answer there is, yes, 18. Very good, very good. Okay, so those kind of questions. You can do it. 087-4100-102 with your name and all the kids' names helping out this morning as well. 087-4100-102.
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11: 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Noah Kahan is back and he's trying to make us cry all over again. Here is his brand new track, Orbiter. You're crying. 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
12: 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Ian Dempsey.
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0: FM. It is now 8:26 almost. And this is a great song, isn't it? Kingfisher. Lots of people were saying they want to see Kingfisher at next year's Electric Picnic. Headlining the main stage. Pretty good, eh? This is The Sun Will Never Settle on the Love I Have for You on Today FM, playing the music you love.
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0: have for you.
1: Some will never settle on the love I have for you. That's Kingfisher there on Today FM. Speaking of Electric Picnic, which a lot of our listeners that I was talking to down there in Electric Picnic, they want Kingfisher to be there. Dave Duke and Fionnuala Corbett kick off their weeknight show tonight at 7 o'clock on Today FM. Okay, so Dave and Fionnuala, they're going to be on. They did their first show yesterday, and that was at Electric Picnic. So that was different because that was down in the fantastic Today FM Snug, which that's where we were kind of resident for the whole weekend. And we were all doing shows from down there. But these guys, Dave and Fionnuala, they're obviously very well got with the organisers of Electric Picnic because they have the ultimate prize for one of you already missing all the fun of Electric Picnic. Dave and Fionnuala will be giving away the first pair of tickets to Electric Picnic 2027 on the show tonight. Okay? So you could have your tickets in the bag before they even go on sale. So that's tonight from 7 o'clock, a chance to win the very first pair of tickets to Electric Picnic 2027. As if you didn't have enough reasons to check out their new show, make sure you don't miss your chance to bag your passes to the 2027 festival tonight from 7, only here on Today FM. 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And listen, best of luck to Dave and Fionnuala. I met them the other day and they're really nice people, and you should tune into them tonight at 7 on Today FM.
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4: The N11 northbound in Wicklow is congested between Junction 8 Kilmacanig and an incident after Junction 7 Bray South. Traffic in Dublin on Drummartin Link Road northbound is solid between the M50 and Upper Kilmacud Road Junction, and Salt Hill Road eastbound in Galway has a delay between the Kingston Road and Threadneedle Road. Mark Hogan, Safe and Travel.
1: Okay, Marco, thank you very much for that. Today it's going to be going to have a good deal of dry weather for much of the day with some brighter sunny spells for a time and just a few scattered showers. Cloud will increase through the day with showery rain moving into the west and northwest in the afternoon and evening. Highest temperatures 15 to 18 degrees Celsius, mostly moderate, occasionally fresh westerly winds easing light to moderate and southwesterly later on today. All right then, it's Monday, 31st of August, the final day of the month as we move into September tomorrow. Philip Egan has got the very latest in sport in a minute. First of all, Quisiach Connolly with your news headlines. Morning, Quisiach.
5: Morning, Ian. Iran's foreign ministry says it'll respond decisively to what it calls further enemy aggression following the first American strike since late July. Targets on a small Iranian island in the Strait of Hormuz have been hit. Iran targeted US military bases in Jordan in response. And the cost of oil has risen sharply since news of the latest military assaults emerged. Meanwhile, the fuel industry here is warning the government against a possible slowdown in carbon tax hikes. Fuels for Ireland wants carbon tax increases to remain on schedule, but excise duties to stay at lower levels. TDs voted in a special recalled session in the Dáil on Friday to delay the phasing out of reductions on excise duty on petrol and diesel until November, which were due to increase starting from tomorrow. And an Irish comedian has won the Best Newcomer Award at the Edinburgh Comedy Awards. Marty Gleeson's show Dog Ear was inspired by her time at art school in Limerick, and she's a rising star in the British comedy scene and was a finalist in the BBC New Comedian Awards in 2024 and was also nominated for Channel 4's Sean Locke Comedy Award the same year.
1: Wow. So, Marty Gleeson, remember that name?
5: Yeah.
1: Very good. So, and it was inspired by Art School in Limerick. Fantastic. They normally do quite well, the people that win the awards at Edinburgh and all that. So, that's a name to watch out for in the future. Marty Gleeson. Thanks a million, Quisiach.
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1: Philip Egan's here with the latest in sport right now. United brew up a storm at Old Trafford. Phil, good morning.
6: Good morning, Ian. And fair to say, it was a stunning display from Bruno Fernandes at Old Trafford. The Manchester United captain scored a hat-trick in United's 5-2 win over Ipswich to give Michael Carrick's side a first win of the new Premier League season. The United boss handed Marcus Rashford a first start for the club since December 2024.
0: I think this part of this club, there's players that have come and come back sometimes, or players that maybe were going to leave, didn't leave. And it's always about what you do next, you know, and what your intentions are. And he's been fantastic since he came back, I have to say, and it was great to see him on the pitch today for us.
6: Chelsea have 2 wins from 2 in the league under Xabi Alonso after they beat Brighton 4-3 at Stamford Bridge. Leeds and Brentford drew 1-1 at Elland Road, and Sunderland beat Fulham 1-0. Tonight, the champions Arsenal are away to Aston Villa. That game kicks off at 8 o'clock. France international Bradley Barcola is expected to undergo a medical today before sealing his big money move from PSG to Liverpool. The 23-year-old will cost an initial fee of just over €120 million. Shamrock Rovers have a 5-point lead at the top of the Premier Division with the game in hand. Stephen Bradley's side came from 2 goals down in the second half to draw 3-3 away to Derry City. Novak Djokovic is out of the US Open after losing in the first round of a Grand Slam for the first time in 20 years. The 24-time Grand Slam champion lost in 5 sets to Argentina's Mariona Nivoni in the first round in New York. Scottie Scheffler won the Tour Championship in Atlanta last night, finishing on 16 under par, 3 ahead of Victor Hovland, while Masters champion Rory McIlroy ended in a share of 4th on 11 under. Charlie Smith has been released by the New Orleans Saints just 2 weeks before the start of the new NFL season. The former Down footballer, who signed a 3-year deal back in December, could still keep a place in the practice squad as part of the International Pathway Programme. And Ireland won 2 silver medals in the final day of the World Rowing Championships in Amsterdam. Ian, Fiona Murta won silver in the women's single sculls. Max Kremen and Conan Pazaya took silver in the mixed double sculls.
1: Good on them. Fantastic. Congratulations. Thank you very much for that, Phil. It's 8:35 on Today FM. Good morning to you. Okay. It's Maroon 5 and This Love on Today FM. Playing the music you love. It's Monday morning.

0: Get This Love. That's Maroon 5 there on Today FM. So, I mean, everybody's talking about the picnic, but of course, John Bon Jovi and his band on last night at Croke Park, and that was magical. I think the same thing happened last year. Was it AC/DC were there? Anyway, last year, when Bon Jovi announced their gig in Croke Park, we got John Bon Jovi himself to surprise a super Irish fan with tickets to the gig in Croker last night. This is what it sounded like, okay?
1: Well, listen, I've got somebody here who wants to give you a couple of tickets. Hang on a second.
2: Hi, Nick. It's John. It's John Bon Jovi.
3: Are you kidding me?
2: I am not kidding you.
3: Are you for real?
2: It's me.
3: Oh my god!
2: Well, we're gonna be sure to leave you some tickets, okay?
3: Oh my god! Thank you so much.
2: Okay, baby.
0: I was Nicola Watson there, and we thought we'd get a quick review of last night's gig from Nicola this morning, who is on the line. Hello, Nicola. How are you?
4: Hi, Ian, how are you doing?
0: Excellent. So what was it like? Was it good?
4: Oh my God, it was amazing. Just listening back to that, oh wow, I got chills. It was absolutely incredible. Like, there was so many people at it. It was huge. And it was just the best night ever. He played so well, sung his heart out.
0: Very good.
4: And everybody else. I've lost my voice now today from singing.
0: You sound pretty good to me now. What was the weather like, first of all? Was it raining or was it okay?
4: It was okay. It drizzled a little bit. Yeah. Sure, I had my rain jacket just in case. But no, it didn't like absolutely lash down like it did a few years ago. I remember one of the concerts we were at, there was a thunderstorm when Bon Jovi were playing. Yeah. I don't know if that was 2006, maybe the one before that.
0: Right.
4: But no, it was all grand. It wasn't too bad at all.
0: And did he wave at you?
4: Will you stop? Little me, 5'1". Exactly. I'm sure he didn't find me in that crowd, but I found him. And he was just amazing.
0: Very good. Well, listen, we're delighted that you enjoyed it as well, and that you were surprised by John Bon Jovi himself. And a great show by all accounts from everybody. Nicola, thank you very much for talking to us. All right.
4: Thank you so much, Ian.
0: Bye.
4: No worries. Bye.

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14: 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Dasha.

0: That's Dasha there. 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We've got a €1,000 Aldi voucher up for grabs each day this week, and one of those ones. We're so generous on this show. You mean, if you come on, I want you to win, and I'm going to do my best to make sure this happens, okay? But Aoife Slater is the mum. Hello, Aoife. How are you?
1: Hi, how are you, Ray?
0: Ian.
1: Sorry.
0: Okay, you're very welcome, Aoife. Thank you very much for joining us. You've got Eleanor there, which is well. Hello, Eleanor.
2: Hi.
0: And Grace. Hello, Grace.
3: Hi.
0: And you're going to be helping your mum out, yeah?
3: Yeah.
0: Okay. Well, we're going to give her three questions, and then hopefully she gets all of them right, and then we get a €1,000 Aldi voucher, which will be sent out to you. Okay. So, Aoife, are you ready?
1: I am.
0: Excellent. Very good, Aoife. We are going to start the clock. It's a 60-second clock. You've got 60 seconds to answer these, and Eleanor and Grace can help you out. Just before we start the clock, Eleanor and Grace, do you want to, you know, sort of say, whoa, go on, yeah.
3: Yay!
0: Thanks very much. Your supporters are there, Aoife. Here we go. The clock is about to start. Here is your first question. There are four Irish counties that begin with the letter C. Can you name them?
1: Cork. Clare. Carlow.
0: Cabin, yay! Okay, number two. 10 multiplied by 6 plus 11 equals what?
1: 71.
0: Oh my God, that was quick. And can you count from 1 to 5 in Irish?
1: A hen, a doe, a tree, a
0: car, a hillock. Yay, you got it! Well done! Congratulations! And well in the time as well. Eleanor and Grace, your mother is a genius. Did you know that? Congratulations. So €1,000 Aldi voucher on the way. Congratulations.
1: Thank you.
0: Bye. See ya.

0: Oh, that was fantastic. Well done to Grayson Elner and Aoife as well. Brilliant. Absolutely top notch. And they won the prize. We're going to do it again tomorrow and the next day and the next day and the next day. So every day this week, your chance to get in there. All with thanks to Aldi.
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2: 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That quiet relief when the traffic finally clears. 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
3: Cork's South City Link Road inbound is very slow between the South Douglas Road slip and the Quays. Ballysimon Road into Limerick is congested between St. Joseph's Hospital and St. John's Pavilion, and the South Circular Road into Dublin has a queue between Griffith College and Kelly's Corner. 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
0: Okay, Mark, thank you very much for that. Katy Perry, Teenage Dream, gonna close.

0: Teenage Dream tonight. That is from Katy Perry on Today FM. That's it from us on The Breakfast Show. Thank you for listening and stand by for Dave Moore. He's on the way between 9 and 12. Hello to you if you're starting off your week wherever you are in the country. If you're still down in Stradbally trying to get your car out of the parking space, have a good one. Good luck with that.
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8: Lines of Inquiry with me, John Sweetman, is coming to the stage for the first time ever. 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
11: More details of state investment scheme to be revealed. It's 9 o'clock. I'm Creashaw Connolly. The government is to introduce a new tax-efficient investment account from next year. Taoiseach and Finance Minister Simon Harris is publishing plans of the new scheme this morning. Today FM's Barry White has more details.
12: The new account will give people a simpler way to invest their savings in things like shares, bonds and investment funds. People will be able to invest up to a certain amount each year, with no minimum amount required. There will also be a tax-free allowance, with a flat rate of tax applying to anything above that. Exactly how much people can invest tax-free and what tax rate they'll pay will be announced in Budget 2027.
11: The fuel industry here is warning the government against a possible slowdown in carbon tax hikes. Fuels for Ireland wants carbon tax increases to remain on schedule, but excise duties to stay at lower levels. TDs voted in a special recalled session in the Dáil on Friday to delay the phasing out of reductions on excise duty on petrol and diesel until November, which were due to start increasing from tomorrow. CEO of Fuels for Ireland, Kevin McPartland, wants carbon taxes to remain.
13: To my mind, carbon tax should be left alone. Let it continue to escalate, but then knock the excise duty down to the equivalent of the carbon tax each time. So petrol and diesel remain the same price, but then if we add more low carbon liquid fuels, that actually gets a little bit cheaper for consumers. That way, consumers and the environment can both win.
11: Iran's foreign ministry says it'll respond decisively to what it calls further enemy aggression following the first American strikes since late July. Targets on a small Iranian island in the Strait of Hormuz have been hit. Tehran claims to have retaliated by striking US military bases in Jordan used to support the attack. The cost of oil has risen sharply since news of the latest military assaults emerged. And Fontaines DC have announced they'll be performing at Slane Castle next year. During their closing headline set at Electric Picnic last night, the Dublin band confirmed the iconic County Meath venue would be a stop on their 2027 world tour. Tickets go on sale on Thursday at 10 a.m. Today FM News, more in an hour.

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3: Novak Djokovic has lost in the first round of a Grand Slam for the first time in 20 years. The 39-year-old was beaten in five sets by Argentina's Mariano Navoni in the first round of the US Open. The 24-time Grand Slam champion had never lost in the first round at Flushing Meadows. Shamrock Rovers have a five-point lead at the top of the Premier Division and a game in hand. Rovers came from two goals down in the second half to earn a 3-3 draw away to Derry City. Manchester United got their first win of the new Premier League season thanks to a hat-trick from Bruno Fernandes. Michael Carrick's side came from a goal down to beat Ipswich 5-2 at Old Trafford. Chelsea have two wins from two under Xabi Alonso in the league. They beat Brighton 4-3 at Stamford Bridge. Chelsea's next league game is against champions Arsenal, who are away to Aston Villa tonight from 8 o'clock. And Scottie Scheffler won the Tour Championship in Atlanta last night. The world number one finished 16 under par, 3 ahead of Victor Hovland, while Masters champion Rory McIlroy was 11 under and in a share of 4th place. Leona Maguire also finished in a share of 4th at the Irish Open at the K Club, where South Africa's Cassandra Alexander won the tournament on 20 under par. To access 3 free off the ball podcasts a month, download the Go Loud app now.
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4: Mainly dry today with some bright spells and scattered showers, with more rain on the way in the west and northwest this afternoon and evening, with highs of 15 to 18 degrees.
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5: 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Today FM. Got the Young Offenders joining me at 11 o'clock. You don't want to miss that. We also got Oyin and Vanessa, last year's winners of The Traitors, in to talk about the new season of The Traitors. And why did Electric Picnic make me do something twice yesterday that I never usually do?

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0: Lola Young actually did a surprise set at Electric Picnic. In fact, when I walked in on Saturday, first thing I saw was Lola Young at the main stage performing. And I was like, she wasn't... Hang on a second. So the good news is, not only did she do her amazing surprise set on Saturday, and gosh, she was brilliant, but she's just announced she's going to play Fairview Park next summer, 22nd of June, 2027. She'll be in Fairview Park, plus special guests. We don't know it yet, but tickets will go on sale on Thursday, the 3rd of September. That's this coming Thursday at 9 a.m. from Ticketmaster.ie. So there you go. If you're a Lola Young fan, or she convinced you during Electric Picnic, then you've got that show. So have a go of it. Come here, Electric Picnic was unbelievable. Obviously, for those of you who weren't there, you know, I'm sure you're sick to death of hearing everyone talk about Electric Picnic, but trust me, it was absolutely epic. Today FM were down there all weekend long. In fact, a lot of Today FM are still down there and trying to make their way back up now. And all reading emails going, wait, my car is stuck in the car park until 4 o'clock because I'm not allowed to move in. So there'll be some interesting trips back up from Electric Picnic. But some of the highlights, I don't know, I mean, like, you must have seen the stuff like Jolene, like when CMAP began her set and immediately stopped her set. And
2: very important that we have to do first.

Electric Picnic. Brilliant tribute to Dolly from Seamount, in fairness. And then yesterday, like, when you're down there, it's hard to have FOMO because you're in the middle of things. But there's so much going on, sometimes you can have FOMO. So at one point, I had just left Electric Picnic. So make my way back to the car, got into the car, I'd driven up, I was stopped off at Junction 14, surrounded by Bon Jovi heads on the way to Croker yesterday. And then I get a text saying, all the Mayo lads have just rocked up to the Today FM snug with Paul McGrath. And I was like, what? Why am I sitting in my car in Junction 14? But lads, when the Saw Doctors took to the stage...

Oh, and all the Mayo team up on stage, in fairness to them, absolutely amazing with Sam Maguire. And then they came down to Today FM Snug, like I said. This is what I found out of it. And they were on with Dave and Fionnuala. So, you know, these are the things you miss out on when you head for home. Obviously, there was big news as well about these guys. The Fontaines, their gig was headlining last night. They dropped a big secret.

0: So they're putting graphics up on the screen. They put up Slane Castle 2027. So just after 10 o'clock, right? Stay tuned. Because I have just been handed a piece of paper that I'm not allowed to open until 10. But at 10, I will tell you. We know where. I will tell you when. I will tell you about tickets. And I will also tell you who the support acts are already announced for Slane 2027. With Fontaines. It's going to be absolutely wild. So stay tuned for 10 o'clock. Don't miss that. I was thinking about my favorite moment of Electric Picnic when I was down there. I mean, I don't know if you heard this, but so we went down on Saturday and then we did our radio show yesterday on Sunday afternoon. But when I was down there on Saturday, I just noticed a group of girls off to the side. And I went, I think they're the girls that were on stage with Zara Larsson on Friday night doing the Lush Life dance. Turns out they were. So I immediately grabbed a microphone and started having a chat with Phoebe, who was one of the girls who was there with Zara Larsson, and asked her, like, did they have signs when they were squashed up the front of the main stage?
1: Me and my cousins each had big signs.
2: What did it say?
1: My one said, Eyes on the Prize at EP 2026, Living My Lush Life.
2: Amazing.
1: And the other girls, theirs were saying, can we please come on stage, cheers?
2: Okay, so did she pick one of your signs or did she pick all three of them? Like when she kind of looked down and saw you.
1: So I think she picked my younger cousin, Fia. But then we made a pact at the start that if one of us gets picked, we all have to go.
0: They did. They all went up. They danced the Lush Life video. And then they taught the Lush Life dance. And they taught me the Lush Life dance, which you can see on At Today FM if you want to go and have a look and see me absolutely masquering it. What was your moment, Maria, of Electric Picnic? You were down there, obviously, with me most of the time.
3: So it was my first festival.
0: Ever. You were Electric Picnic
3: version. Well, okay, I've been to other festivals, like, as in...
0: The Ploughing.
3: It did remind me of The Ploughing, actually.
0: Yeah.
3: Except for more music. No, I loved the outfits. I loved walking around seeing what everybody was
0: festival
3: wearing.
0: Festival chic.
3: It's a lot of sparkles.
0: Yeah.
3: A lot of like cool looking wellies. I feel like I wasn't cool enough to be there.
0: Yeah, you were. You had your cool wellies. You had your ankle high wellies.
3: The only ones I could find.
0: Yeah.
3: My particular favourite outfit that I saw, Paula McSweeney. Do you know what she had?
0: She had so
3: a cool
0: festival.
3: Denim dress. She had a cool kind of shrug boa thing.
4: Fluff
3: going on. And then my favourite thing that she wore, two scrunchies that were lighting up. She was the most festival ever.
0: You dress specifically festival for something like EP.
4: Look, when I read the brief, they said come festival prepared and I went, right.
0: I'll do this.
4: I had to rob my 5-year old sparkles and that's what I did. They were her go-go's and you just, it's a little button, they light
0: and
4: up.
0: They light up.
4: So I wore those and they were her sparkly love heart glasses. So I wore those.
3: Yeah.
4: The pink fluff monstrosity. That seemed to have been the start of the show.
3: Cool.
4: Everywhere I went, people were like, oh my God, I love it. And I was going, thanks, nice and warm.
0: So for you, then, was there a highlight other than your own, you know, outfit?
3: I was my highlight.
0: Yeah.
4: Well, I love the mud. Oh my God. Boy, did they bring it.
0: They brought the mud, all right, yeah.
4: I did a show as well on Saturday between 4 and 6, and I got to meet my hero, who is Vittorio Angeloni. I just love him.
0: Oh, amazing.
4: So I've interviewed him
0: Belfast
4: before.
0: Belfast comedian, yeah.
4: Yeah, and I've interviewed him before, but never face to face. Actually meeting him, it was really cool, and he's really fun. So that was really,
0: so cool.
4: Yeah, it was really cool.
0: Well, I said to you a minute ago that I did something twice yesterday that I never usually do, and people are having a guess on 087-4100-102 because of Electric Picnic. Denise says,
5: I bet you anything that you washed your legs and you didn't just do it once, you did it twice.
0: Do you know what? You're absolutely right. So, look, if you don't know, I'm sure you do. I never wash my legs in the shower. It's never been a thing. I don't see any reason in the world why anyone needs to do this, so I don't do it. However, usually once a year, post-summer holidays, when I've been applying suntan lotion all the time, getting in and out of swimming pools, going to the sea, getting sandy, I will have an annual leg wash. But that didn't happen this summer because I did a summer holiday in England rather than Spain. So it wasn't really that kind of a year. Then I went to Electric Picnic. And I'll be honest with you, I apologise now to the Collection Hotel in Port Leash.
3: Yeah.
0: Because I had mud on my legs on the Saturday night. Well, I just got into bed.
4: Grim.
0: Now, they were like, it was dry mud. It wasn't wet mud. But like, I washed it on Sunday morning in the shower. And then when I got home yesterday afternoon, so I was washing Saturday off yesterday morning in the Collection.
3: Yeah.
0: And then I was washing Sunday off yesterday afternoon when I got home.
4: I have to interrupt you there just for one second. I don't understand. I know no matter how tired you are, how you can leave a festival and not like disinfect yourself before you even get into the house. Like I had the outside tap going. Like I was just
0: at one point on the walk back to the car yesterday, there was one of those trucks, the tanker trucks that look, they suck something out of something. It's the worst thing job you can have in the world, I think, right?
4: I think I saw a TikTok video on that.
0: Well, I was walking past one of them, right? And like it was in the middle of the road, so I had to kind of like, I could just about fit down the side of it. And as I went down the side of it, its hose was already going somewhere. No, it moved, like it moved to get obviously get more hose into the thing. And it rubbed off my leg.
3: Oh, no.
0: And
3: no,
0: I'm pretty sure by the time I got... Well,
3: did you stink?
0: I didn't stink. There was a colour change in the mud that was on that wasn't on the other mud.
3: You definitely stank.
0: So I
3: think you did. You think you didn't stink?
4: No,
3: it's fine.
0: If I met you in Junction 14 yesterday, I do apologise for the stink I had. You want to get in touch today? 087-4100-102.
3: That didn't happen.
0: No,
3: you just stank.
0: Yeah, just gross. Today FM. I thought

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1: Dave Moore on Today FM.
0: Oh my God, did Dave wash his legs? Has to be. EP, all that muck splashing up. I'm heading to an appointment now, so I'm going to miss some of the show, says somebody. Well, I apologize that you did, but yes, I did wash my legs. Mike says, are we all just ignoring the top news story of the day? In capital letters, Dave washed his legs. I did wash my legs. Look, it's a rarity, but I actively had no choice. I mean, I literally could not come to work with the filth that was on my legs, so it had to happen. Philly.
2: Yeah, good one, Dave. A manure hose just happened to rub off your leg. We all know you didn't shower for about 4 days and you saw somebody in Junction 14 and you're embarrassed at the smell off yourself and you made up that story.
3: No. That's it. I knew it, Philly.
0: You know, I was staying in a hotel. I was living like luxury life here. I was getting showers, hot showers and all manner of things that people at Electric Picnic. In fact, Maria and I walked through the staff camping facilities yesterday morning and people were queuing for the showers.
3: Yeah.
0: They're hot showers, so I get it. When I walked back, Maria, they were still queuing.
3: I know.
0: For the showers.
3: I walked back after you and they were still queuing for the showers. And they queue to brush their teeth and everything.
0: It's tough going, guys, but that's festival life. That's what it's all about. It's not all about your glow up, lighty up pom poms and your wings and everything else people have.
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0: What I liked was when she turned right, only the right one flashed. And it was like, it was really helpful. You knew where she was going. 087-4100-102, you want to get in touch today. Coming up in a few minutes time, I'm so excited about this. The traders began last night. And we were figuring out, you know, how will we get a good insight into the traders? How about the two girls that won the traders last year? Let's see what they think of episode one of the traders. Vanessa and Oyin going to join us for a chat in a second. You don't want to miss this.
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0: That is Amble and the Swell. It is Today FM. They were at this main stage of Electric Picnic yesterday as well. Massive reaction to them.
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0: Massive reaction to what I just said to Vanessa and Oyen there. Do you know what? We're going to talk about the traitors, right? But before I hit the traitors' bed and we talk about the traitors, ladies, I don't know if you heard that, but like, I don't wash my legs in the shower, right? Never do, never have, never will.
2: I've been
0: looking at you. But yesterday, I was coming back from Electric Picnic.
2: Yes.
0: I was obviously filthy, covered in mud and who knows what else. So I had my kind of annual, maybe once every 2 years, had a leg wash. And just the face that the two of you made, I genuinely don't even know what questions to ask
2: because as part of like...
0: Oyen's actually having some kind of panic attack.
2: Does the water stop at your feet?
0: Hair and hot spots taken care of every time.
2: Yeah.
0: And then everything else is just...
2: A hot spot is your feet.
0: No.
2: Do you get pedicures at all?
0: No.
2: Sorry, what do your feet look like?
3: Yeah, they're actually really nice.
4: I don't want to see those.
0: They're actually really nice. My wife
2: on a range of colours. Are we mirroring green or black?
0: No, they're pristine and beautiful. They're not hooves.
2: I don't know what's going on.
0: I don't know if the girls are ever going to talk to me again, but I've got to try and talk about this, which is The Traitors. The brand new series kicked off last night. And the two winners of last year's Traitors are here. Vanessa and Oyen, thank you guys so much for coming in. This is going to be a regular thing. Are you cool with this?
2: Yeah,
0: this is
2: gonna
0: be so exciting.
3: I'm ready for it.
0: Okay, the insights we're going to get out of these two from The Traitors. First of all, let's just talk about the general setup of everything that went down yesterday. Like, you must have immediate flashbacks to what it was like a year ago when this first came on the telly.
2: Yeah.
0: I mean, obviously... The people who are in it are now watching it the way you watched it when you knew everything before the show started.
2: Yeah.
0: Like, how do you think they're feeling now? Because obviously we don't know.
3: I think they're feeling worse than we're feeling. Because what we were feeling was like, we didn't know how the game was going to go. We had no clue about what was going to be ahead.
0: But so you knew the outcome.
3: Well, we
2: knew the outcome of the show, but we never knew how anybody would take anything.
3: Yes.
0: Yeah, and how it was going to be edited and how it was going to be made to look and all those kind of things.
3: So I feel like when they're stepping out of that car, they're already like, anxious, like even more anxious. You can see on their faces watching, they're all gulping.
2: Yeah, because even outside of the castle, they are expecting Siobhan to do what she did last year and not let two people in.
3: We didn't know.
2: Whereas we didn't have a clue. It just happened.
0: That was the first thing.
2: You know, and like Andrew was just kind of dipped in the deep end. You know?
0: That's right. Yeah, and then this year, so Siobhan counts them all.
2: Yeah.
0: There's 23. Last year was 24. She kicked two out. 23. So everyone goes, oh, well, 22 is a number. She's going to kick someone out straight away.
2: Yeah.
0: And she just goes, nah, Indy's all gone.
2: Exactly.
0: And my favourite comment was somebody walked in straight away and someone, I don't know who it was because they didn't really show, they just heard it. Somebody went, where's the jacks? That's like the first question. Someone's
2: they're probably waiting there for a minute.
0: You do need to know exactly where that is. Okay, so we know that the three traitors so far are Fionnuala, who is from Cork. She is she's an actor. But she says she's a drama teacher.
2: That was not necessary.
0: Yeah, it's not much of a difference.
2: You know what I mean? Like, you're teaching people to learn an identity or you're doing the identity yourself.
0: You don't think there was much of a hide in that?
2: No, I don't personally, but I think people who have jobs, they know the perception of their jobs. But as somebody who's not in that job, I'm kind of like, why would someone have a problem with that?
0: Yeah. Right.
2: She clearly knows what people think when they hear actor, you know?
0: Right. Then Pádraig K, because there's two Pádraigs, so specify Pádraig K is from Kildare. Did he strike you as somebody who, no, just not, wasn't much coming off him?
2: Not initially, until they became traitors.
0: Right.
3: Yeah, it wasn't really on my radar. Like,
0: okay. And then we have Carla from Dublin.
2: Love her.
0: She stood out as a personality from word go.
2: First of all, Carla, love you, but like, don't be telling anybody they look like anybody's ma.
0: Sorry. Please. Yeah, there was two girls.
3: Like, we just got here and you're already like,
2: don't do that.
0: Because obviously, Paddy last year, there was a whole thing, father and son, which was a reveal. So maybe the idea is in people's heads that this is going to be another thing. So straight away she goes, you're her man. Yeah. And it's like, whoa.
2: No.
0: What age do you think I am?
2: And she's like, I'm sorry, same age group.
3: Literally.
2: 15 year difference. You know? Crazy.
0: That was rough going. Now, one of the things that came up when the three traitors met was Siobhan said there's going to be an opportunity to choose a fourth traitor.
3: Yeah.
0: Do you guys have any, judging by what you, who do you think the three traitors will choose?
3: I'm personally leading towards Adele.
2: Yeah.
0: Adele. So Adele was
3: the
0: mammy of three, who then in the car said, I'll be the mammy of the three. You'll
2: I don't know, like, I'm not a mom, but like, do you not want a break from having kids? Like, do you know what I mean? Like,
0: I feel like Maria and Paula in here are both nodding.
2: Don't take on more kids. You know, this is your time, girl. Do your thing.
3: Leave them at home. Like,
2: do you know what I mean?
0: Yeah, I suppose at least they're a little bit more grown up, but they're probably more conniving in the trailers than in real life. So yeah, Adele might be an option. What about the guy with the big hat? Like, you talk about making yourself conspicuous. What was his name again?
2: Dennis.
0: I can't remember. Anyway, it doesn't matter. He's
2: a psychotherapist or something, like a therapist.
0: Oh, and he hid that as well. He wanted to hide that.
2: But like, he hid that, but didn't hide the mannerisms.
3: Yes, absolutely. The way he talks is like, there's something, it's kind of like Caitlyn. When we had Caitlyn on our show, you could tell there's something deeper. You're like, there's no way you're just a wedding,
2: celebrant.
0: Oh, wedding celebrant, right.
3: You speak too sharply for that. Eloquently, So I think, well, if people are smart enough, they may be like, what is going on? Yeah, what do you actually do?
2: It's the leg crossed, the arm. Yeah, like, and I'm kind of like, can I get a session here? Like, you know?
0: Okay, so actual psychotherapy is what he's trying to do.
2: I also feel like he's very, the way he speaks is almost like calming and like, he's very inquisitive, you know? Like, I'd be like, okay, what do you want from me? Yeah.
0: Do you, because you guys were faithfuls last year, right? And the faithfuls won. Mm. Do you find yourself siding when you're watching this show or any of the other shows that have happened in the meantime? Do you find yourself siding with the faithfuls or is it just personality based?
3: It's just
2: personality,
3: Like, I think it's just down to who's playing the game. Like, that's who I'm on. I'm like, I don't know.
2: Yeah, I think having the fourth traitor, obviously last year, being a faithful was great, but it's also because the traitors weren't very good at playing the game.
0: Okay.
2: I think it does give them an upper hand that way.
3: Traitors.
2: You know,
3: Yeah, 100%.
2: Gives them.
3: Yeah.
2: But also, you in shows like this, you want the bad guys to win.
0: Okay, like, that's the drama of the show.
2: You want the bad guys to win. Okay. Like, you don't want them to be too bad. I think like Nick and Ben kind of ran away with the villain arc last year, but like, and Eamon. But like, you want you kind of want them to be like something like, okay, will they, won't they? Yeah, you don't want it to seem like
0: I don't know. I think I said this when you were in guys as winners, right? Yeah. But I said the thing that would stress me out more than anything is having to lie. Now, I know this makes me sound like I'm some kind of do-gooder. I'm not, right? But the stress I get, I just don't lie because in a job like this and when you're a public face and if you start telling one lie, it can snowball. 100%. So I just don't tell lies. Yeah, it's just easy, right? And I find that in my personal life and everything, just don't tell lies about anything, right?
3: You gotta keep track of those lies.
0: You do, exactly. Yeah. But when you're in a show like this, I can't imagine the stress of constantly lying. No. Like, these people are loving it. Yeah. Carla's going, wringing her hands going, I'm a traitor. I'd be like, oh God, I don't know if I can do it.
2: Yeah, but there has to be a psychological profile. Like, and that's like, I think sometimes when you're watching these shows and you talk about it on like a psychological or sociological basis, people think that you're being a little bit too like deep with it.
0: But that's what the whole show is.
2: Good because of that. So people's personalities align with different things and your personality doesn't align with that and neither does mine. Like,
0: gotcha. You
2: know, I was going to say something, but I realize I'm on radio. I can't be bothered to lie. It's just too much. You know what I mean, this is not a podcast. But yeah, so I think for me, there's certain personalities like they thrive off that. Love living on the edge.
0: Absolutely.
2: I want to be as far away from the edge as possible.
0: So Damien's been in touch. He says, I know it's early days, but my prediction is for Carla to be the first traitor to go. My favorites to win are Laura, Fionnuala, and Sean, he says. So I'm trying to remember who each of these names is. And then another one says, Kieran, would anyone know how far in advance the show is filmed before it's aired? Just trying to figure it out as I sort of know one of the participants.
2: No, I'm not giving any. I feel like he's trying to suss out how long that person was gone.
0: Yeah, you know? Absolutely. Well, look, if you want more insight into the traitors, you'll get it here every Monday and every Wednesday when the girls come in. But also, every Wednesday, a new episode of Oh Yeah, Come Here, the girls podcast is going to drop. And if you listen to that, you'll get even more insight into what's going on the traitors and the lives of Oyen and Vanessa. Ladies, thank you so much for coming in. We'll get you back again during the week. We've got to keep an eye on this traitors thing and see what's going on. Let us know what you guys think. 087-4100-102. But for now, Vanessa and Oyen, hosts of Oh Yeah, Come Here. Thanks a million.
2: Thank you so much.
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0: Big thanks to Vanessa and Noyan for coming in there. They'll be back in on Wednesday because there's an episode Sunday, Monday and Tuesday. So by the time Wednesday rolls around, we'll know a hell of a lot more about the traders and a lot of people getting in touch about it. Although there's a non-trader text to kick things off here. It says, Dave, no name on the text. It's gone 9:45 and you haven't mentioned Man United. A hat-trick for Bruno. Not the perfect performance, but the boys were on fire in the second half. You're absolutely right. I feel like I've let the sides down, lads. 5-2 against Ipswich Town.
2: Yeah, is that a big rivalry?
0: No, not a big rivalry, but frankly, given how poor we were against Hull the previous weekend, it was a good chance we were going to be poor again. And in the first half, we kind of were, but then we turned around the second half and won 5-2. I was very happy. This is incredible, right? Fionnuala from The Traitors, who is one of the traitors who was chosen there, right? She's an actor, but she said in the show she's going to tell everyone she teaches kids drama, which is probably true as well. But she said she didn't want to say she was an actor just because then that would maybe trigger people to think that, well, she's always playing roles. Is she playing this, whatever? But she's got to be careful because she's actually more famous than we realised. Now, did someone send this in, or Paula, or did you discover this?
3: Someone sent this in.
0: Someone sent this in, right. They said, lads, Fionnuala from The Traitors was the woman who started the After All song on the bus scene on Young Offenders.
3: It was Breda.
0: Fair play to you, yeah. Breda. So when Billy hijacks the bus, and then this happens.
4: Sorry there. Does anyone know any sing songs?
5: I say Connor does.
6: What does he?
4: Do you know anything, fella?
6: He loves that fella Wesley.
4: What about a Wesley?
6: I have one.
0: And then they jump into the After All. But that woman at the start, listen, this woman here.
4: Sorry there. Does anyone know any sing songs?
0: That's our Fionnuala, the traitor from The Traitors. Breda, well spotted. That is incredible. So keep an eye out, lads. Maybe she'll get rumbled. Maybe someone in the show will be like, were you? Do I know you from? But you know what? Actually, later on in the show, we've got the Young Offenders in. So later on, I'm going to be able to ask the Young Offenders about Fionnuala. Do they remember her from the bus scene? I mean, she might have just been an extra. Were Alex Murphy and Chris Wally paying any attention? We'll find out. The two boys are going to join us for a chat after 11 o'clock. Don't miss that. For now, some Bella Kay, and I love it. And I've got big Fontaines news for you. I'll give you some more details on that in a second. On Today FM.

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0: Curiouser and curiouser it goes. Emma in the show, says a texter, is Gavin James's sister. So this is Emma in the Traders. Emma is a vocal coach from Dublin. In fact, I think Emma is the one that somebody at one point said, you're the ma of the other one. Like Aoife, wasn't it? Yeah. And Emma's like, when did I have her? When I was 12? I'm not that old. Fair play, Emma. You stick up for yourself. So that's Emma, Gavin James's sister, someone says.
2: That's really
0: now,
2: good.
0: I don't have proof of that. But I do remember that when Gavin James first began his career, the first person who reached out to me to try and get Gavin some airtime was his sister, Emma. So I know her. I didn't even recognize. This is kind of getting mad, lads. Okay, Fontaines. Fontaines have announced at Electric Picnic that they are going to perform at Slane next year in 2027. But coming up after 10 o'clock, I will give you the date of the Slane gig. I'll give you when the tickets go on sale, and I will also give you the lineup, the different acts that are performing with Fontaines at Slane 2027. So don't go anywhere, it's on the way. But right now, here's Kelly Clarkson, Since You've Been Gone on Today FM.

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9: State investment scheme details to be revealed. It's 10 o'clock. I'm Quishaw Connolly. The government is to introduce a new tax-efficient investment account from next year. Taoiseach and Finance Minister Simon Harris is publishing plans of the new scheme this morning. 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
10: The new account will give people a simpler way to invest their savings in things like shares, bonds and investment funds. People will be able to invest up to a certain amount each year, with no minimum amount required. There will also be a tax-free allowance, with a flat rate of tax applying to anything above that. Exactly how much people can invest tax-free and what tax rate they'll pay will be announced in Budget 2027.
9: The fuel industry here is warning the government against a possible slowdown in carbon tax hikes. Fuels for Ireland wants carbon tax increases to remain on schedule, but excise duties to stay at lower levels. TDs voted in a special recalled session in the Dáil on Friday to delay the phasing out of reductions on excise on petrol and diesel until November, which were due to be starting to increase from tomorrow. Fuels for Ireland CEO Kevin McPartlin wants carbon tax increases to remain.
11: To my mind, carbon tax should be left alone. Let it continue to escalate, but then knock the excise duty down to the equivalent of the carbon tax each time. So petrol and diesel remain the same price, but then if we add more low carbon liquid fuels, that actually gets a little bit cheaper for consumers. That way, consumers and the environment can both win.
9: And wood chip has been spread throughout the car parks at Electric Picnic as people leave the site this morning. 80,000 people attended the three-day festival in Stradbally in County Laois. Rain over the weekend has led to difficult driving conditions in the surrounding fields, which are used as car parks. But festival organiser Melvin Benn is confident they can get all of the cars out on schedule.
12: We put additional wood chip out, etc. Obviously, there's no shortage of farmers and tractors that are willing to help, and we've got additional farmers and tractors that are coming in to pull people out, etc. I would say we'll be out by 2 or 3 o'clock in the same way that we're always out by 2 or 3 o'clock in the afternoon.
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14: Good morning, I'm Philip Egan. Brentford boss Keith Andrews believes his side can have an even better season in the Premier League. The Dubliner finished ninth with the Bees last season in his first campaign as a manager, and they just missed out on European football due to goal difference. Brentford drew 1-1 away to Leeds yesterday after starting the season with a 3-0 win over Tottenham last weekend.
15: The aim for us is to get better. So better is, it's pretty obvious where that brings us. The fact that we've kept the vast majority together, we've added real quality. I think if we keep really humble and hungry, which I have no doubt we will, we can achieve what we want to achieve this year. But there's a long way to go. We've played 2 games.
14: Tonight in the Premier League, champions Arsenal will look to make it 2 wins from 2 when they face Aston Villa, who beat the Gunners at Villa Park last season. That game starts at 8 o'clock. France international Bradley Barcola is expected to undergo his medical today before he seals his big money move from PSG to Liverpool. The 23-year-old winger will cost an initial fee of just over €120 million. And Novak Djokovic is out of the US Open in New York. The 39-year-old was beaten in 5 sets by Argentina's Mariano Navoni in the first round. It's the first time the 24-time Grand Slam champion has lost in the first round in a Grand Slam in 20 years. To access 3 free off-the-ball podcasts a month, download the Go Loud app now.
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9: Mainly dry with some bright spells and scattered showers, with more rain on the way in the west and northwest this afternoon and evening, with highs of 15 to 18 degrees.
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0: Very exciting. The brilliant stars of The Young Offenders. Alex Murphy and Chris Wally going to join me for a chat in about an hour's time. Maria's been looking at things she's seen on her screens. We'll get to that very shortly. But coming up with Movie Master, also some Fontaines DC news. Today FM. And here the band are themselves, fresh from the main stage at Electric Picnic. If you couldn't get enough Fontaines, I've got big news for you. Tell you exactly where and when you can see them in a sec on Today FM.

0: That is Fontaine's DC. 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
0: Okay, I promised you big news about Fontaine's. Here are the details. So you've probably heard the news that yesterday when they were on stage, on the main stage at Electric Picnic, they put up a flash graphic that said Fontaine's DC slain 2027. Well, here's the details. Write this down if you're interested. Saturday, the 26th of June, 2027 is the exact date. Slane Castle, County Meath. Of course, also the place where they host the Traitors. So it's all kind of full circle today, lads. Support comes from the lady who supported Taylor Swift in Dublin, Hayley Williams from Paramore, Damien Dempsey, and Madra Solak. Madra Solak were on Today FM yesterday, chatting away. So look, absolutely brilliant lineup. And I'm sure there might be more to add in the meantime. Slane have a new album. Fontaine's DC have a new album, Dopamine Chamber, coming out on the 16th of October. But the tickets go on sale this coming Thursday at 10 a.m. Okay, that's general release. Now, if you want some pre-sale stuff, you got to start signing up, figuring out ways that you can. There's definitely an artist pre-sale starting tomorrow. The MCD pre-sale begins on September. So there's lots of ways you can sign up. But they will go on general release on Thursday, the 3rd of September. Fontaine's live at Slane Castle, following the likes of U2 and Thin Lizzy and the other Irish acts that have headlined there. They'll be the third Irish act to ever headline Slane. That's a wild stat after U2 and Thin Lizzy. But Fontaine's, Hayley Williams, Damien Dempsey, Madra Solak. It is going to be an absolutely unbelievable summer's night, the 26th of June, 2027.
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0: Right, time for Movie Master on a Monday on Today FM. It's a chance for you to flex your movie knowledge and see who knows the most. Get more questions right than the person you're playing against, and you'll walk away with a pair of Dave Moore Bluetooth headphones. If it doesn't work out for you, don't worry, you'll still get a Dave Moore mug, and that's cool in itself. We're going to meet Murrick in County Clare in a minute, but first of all, to Cian Jones, who's from Dundalk, but he's on his way back from Electric Picnic. Cian!
3: Hello Dave, how are you?
0: Are you a shell of a man or are you alright?
3: I don't know how I feel, I'm just numb.
0: You're numb.
3: Long weekend.
0: Was it good fun though?
3: Best weekend of my entire life.
0: Oh, that's so good to hear. I love when that happens. And tell me this much, what was your highlight of the whole weekend?
3: Seeing Cranberries come out with Zomber.
0: Yes.
3: 10 out of 10.
0: Oh, Friday evening, what an absolutely special moment that was.
3: Amazing. But Dara Larson was great too.
0: Yeah, but that show looked unbelievable. Actually, gutted I wasn't down there on the Friday. Some of those acts were amazing then. And like, in terms of your favourite kind of style of music, I know we're doing Movie Master today, but in your kind of favourite genres, I mean, there's a bit of a difference between Zomber and Zara Larson and the Cranberries. Like, what would be your favourite kind of genre?
3: Oh, Zara Larson, like all the pop music.
0: Yes, same as myself. I like pop music and death metal. They're my two. Cian, now, who's in the car with you?
3: My friend Andrew and Keane.
0: Andrew and Keane. So there's two Keanes and an Andrew.
3: Yeah.
0: Right, great. And are you all okay, boys? I'm worried about you.
4: We're grand.
0: Yeah.
3: We're surviving.
0: Good. Do you think the other Keane and Andrew will be any help to you in the movie quiz, or it'll just be you solo?
3: No, it might just be me.
0: Okay. Fair enough. Well, you sound fairly together, Keane. I'm glad. I'm proud of you. You've done well to come through EP and only sound like you do and be on the radio playing Movie Master. Fair play. All right, listen. Hang on the line there for a second. We've got to go to County Clare now and meet Murrick O'Donoghue. How are you, Murrick?
5: Good now, Dave.
0: Now, the lads are there making their way, edging their way back towards Dundalk from Electric Picnic. Are you listening to the radio show on an exercise bike?
5: That's right, yeah.
0: You're putting us all to shame, Murrick. Look at you. And how?
5: A bit of weight to lose.
0: Right, and how often would you do this cycle then?
5: I do it an hour, three times a week.
0: God, man, yourself.
5: And then I go for a walk in.
0: That's excellent.
5: A walk in those 5 days.
0: So 5 days of walking and three big hour cycles. That's very impressive altogether. And when you go for your walk, whereabouts in County Clare are you?
5: Well, I'm living in Kimmel.
0: Oh, yeah.
5: I'm originally from Cree.
0: Right, okay. And is there a lovely spot to go for a walk around that neck of the woods?
5: I just walk around the village.
0: Oh, right, you just head in, start waving to people. You don't get dragged into the local then, get distracted, do you?
5: No, I don't.
0: The time that you're out going for a walk, yeah, good man. That's a smart way to do it. You weren't at Electric Picnic, I gather, no?
5: No,
0: we might be. I see. And did you do anything over the weekend?
5: No, I just... Our local football team were playing a match last night. So
0: did you go and watch that?
5: Yeah.
0: How did they do?
5: They won. They won well.
0: What's the name of the team?
5: Cuddle Clare.
0: Brilliant. Okay, well, we'll give them a shout out there as well. Brilliant. Okay, and how's the movie knowledge, Mark?
5: It isn't too bad.
0: Okay, well, we'll find out now, I guess. We put you to the test. Do me a favour there, Mark. Say hello to Cian.
5: Hi, Cian. Best of luck.
4: Hello.
0: All right, boys, here we go. First question to you, Cian. Who voices Shrek in the animated film series?
4: Jeez, I have no clue.
0: Mike Myers is the name of the actor who does that. Murrock, which actor played the title role in Edward Scissorhands, or whatever it's called?
5: Johnny Depp.
0: Johnny Depp is absolutely right. Well done. Okay, I'm going to play you a clip of an actor now, Cian. I'm going to get you to tell me who this is after you have a listen. So give me the full name of this person.
6: I can't tell. I can't ever tell. Because, you know, he's... Have you noticed that he laughs with everything that he says? Like, whether he's joking or being serious, he's always laughing. So I never know quite when he's telling the truth or not.
0: Who do you hear in there?
4: Is it Jamie Lynn Spears?
0: It's not. It's Zendaya. Is that who that was? Oh. Yeah, Zendaya. Not to worry. Okay, Murrick, over to you. Going to play you an actor's voice. Tell me who this is.
7: Two conspiracy-obsessed young men kidnap the CEO of a major pharmaceutical company, convinced she is an alien from outer space.
0: Right. What do you think? Who are you hearing in there?
5: Emma Stone.
0: Absolutely right. That's who it is. Okay, over to you, Cian. Which movie features a singing and dancing penguin named Mumble?
4: Happy Feet.
0: Happy Feet is absolutely right. Well done. For you, Murrick, which film is about a professional fighter named Randy the Ram Robinson? An aging professional fighter, Randy the Ram Robinson.
5: The wrestler, is it?
0: Yeah, Murrick knows his stuff. Well done. Okay, we're going to play Name the Movie now, Cian. I'm going to give you three clues to the identity of a movie. I'll give you the year it was released, the place it was set, and then a quote from the movie, and you'll have 10 seconds to tell me what it is, all right?
4: Yep.
0: Yours was released in 1997. It was set in Yorkshire in England. And the quote is, "I've got a degree in ass wiggling, mate."
4: Titanic?
0: No, definitely not Titanic. Was that came out of your mouth, or did one of the lads shout that?
4: Me.
0: It was just you. Well, I can tell you, it definitely wasn't Titanic. It was the Full Monty is the one we're looking for there. Not to worry. Yeah. Okay, Murrick, over to you. Three clues in 10 seconds. Your movie was released in 1987. It was set in New York, and the quote is, "It's not the Mambo. It's a feeling, a heartbeat."
4: Mm-hmm. I don't know.
0: 1987. No, time is up. That one was Dirty Dancing. Okay, final question for you, Cian. In Slumdog Millionaire, what TV quiz show does Jamal appear on?
4: He Wants to Be a Millionaire.
0: Yes, absolutely right. And Murrick, your final question. In Moana, what is the name of the demigod who accompanies Moana on her journey?
5: My daughter, no.
0: Yeah, she might know. Do you know?
5: No, I never watched it.
0: Oh, that's very good. You should watch it. There's a new live action one as well. The name is Maui, voiced by The Rock and then performed by The Rock. That gives you a score of 3, which beats Cian's score of 2. Congratulations, Murrick. Cian, hard luck to you. I'm going to send you a Dave Moore mug, so hopefully by the time you guys make your way back to Dundalk, it'll be there waiting in the post for you.
4: Oh, perfect. Thank you.
0: All right. Cian, fair play to you and Cian and Andrew. Glad for being on the phone this early in the day after Electric Picnic. You're doing us all proud.
4: Thank you.
0: All right. See you. Safe home, boys.
4: Thank you,
0: Dave. Bye-bye. And Murrick in County Clare, I'm going to send you out a lovely pair of Dave Moore Bluetooth headphones. You can put them on the bike and on the walk, I'd say.
5: Thanks, Dave.
0: Yeah,
5: and Dave.
0: Yeah, go on.
5: And... A friend of mine has season tickets in Old Trafford.
0: Stop.
5: And I think you bought tickets off him.
0: No way. I'm always buying tickets off people.
5: I think you bought tickets off him.
0: That's gas. What a small world it is, Mark. Well, I'll be going over again this season, so I might be onto him again. All right, let him know.
5: I will. Yeah.
0: All right. No, good man yourself. Thanks a million, Mark. Talk to you soon.
5: Thanks, Dave.
0: Slán. Bye bye. See you later. There he goes. He's our movie master winner today. Brilliant. Murrick. Right. Let's play a song from the movies. This one, Evanescence and Bring Me to Life, was on... Actually, I'll ask you, without Googling, what superhero soundtrack movie was this on? Oh, it would have been early 2000, maybe 2003? Have a guess. 087-4100-102. No Googling. Test your movie knowledge and let me know.
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0: So I was asking you if you knew what movie Evanescence, Bring Me to Life was featured on as a soundtrack. And lots of people guessing on 087-4100-102. Was it Sin City, Dave? No name on that text, but no, it wasn't Sin City. That's a great movie. Colin Sligo has a go. Spider-Man? No, it wasn't that. There's a couple of texts getting it right, though. Sean got it right. Ian and Donegal. Kevin and Cork all said it. It was Daredevil. It was the Daredevil movie. That was 2003. I'm nearly 90% sure. Colin Farrell was in that. I think Daredevil himself was Ben Affleck. But Jennifer Garner was in it, Colin Farrell, Jon Favreau, who's been on this show a couple of times, director of Elf, of course. But yeah, so there you go. That was on the soundtrack. Pete and Friends. Sorry, Maria, of course. I should give him his billing. Yeah, that's true. But yeah, there you go. That was on that soundtrack. Coming up in a few minutes' time, Maria has been seeing things on screens of different sizes.
2: Dave, after I talk to you and I've seen on your screen.
0: Yeah.
2: You are going to be so goddamn proud of the country that you're from.
0: What?
2: You're going to have goosebumps on your arms.
0: I can't wait, Maria.
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0: Liz is laughing at our Music Master contestant and saying, Titanic is such a hangover response. Games is going, I know, I heard of a movie one time. I think the movie's Titanic. It wasn't, the poor fella. We were saying that Hayley Williams is supporting Fontaines in Slane. Absolutely brilliant. Going to be amazing. June 26, 2027. Hayley Williams is a brilliant artist, an amazing voice. Used to love Paramore. Yeah, Paramore's still great.
2: We saw Paramore at Taylor Swift.
0: No, it was Hayley Williams, wasn't it?
2: Or no, was it Paramore? It was Paramore, yeah.
0: Oh, was it?
2: Yeah.
0: I thought it was Hayley Williams. No, you're right.
2: No, it was Paramore.
0: Yeah, it was. It was the full band. Of course it was. Yeah, yeah. Yeah, unreal. She's brilliant. So that'll be a pure class gig. Right now, what has Maria been seeing apart from Paramore and Taylor Swift?
1: As seen on your screen.
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0: Right, what's caught your attention, Maria Devereaux?
2: First thing, Billie Eilish officiated at Phineas, her brother's, wedding over the weekend.
0: She was a celebrant.
2: She was a celebrant.
0: That's so cute.
2: With drone pictures. She looked class.
0: A drone? Are they for drones?
2: The Biebers were there. Jason Sudeikis was there. There was loads of celebs.
0: Oh, that's very cool.
2: Kind of rubbish that, you know, people are sending drones to take pictures.
0: To take photos and all that. Yeah. But still,
2: I mean, I wouldn't have anything to talk about if they didn't.
0: Fair enough. Yeah, you've got to can't bite the hand that feeds and all that. Yeah. It was someone else who threw the drones. It wasn't Maria. Just to clarify.
2: It wasn't me. No, it wasn't me.
0: But that is cute that she was the celebrant, though. That's lovely.
2: So cute.
0: It'd be such
2: so
0: a nice thing.
2: And she looked, she didn't look like herself.
0: Oh.
2: She didn't have the like colouredy hair or anything like that. She looked like a celebrant.
0: A celebrant, right. That's very exciting. Well, congratulations to Phineas and his new partner. That's great.
2: Another thing that actually just popped into my phone.
0: Yeah.
2: It's an email.
0: Are you allowed to do emails on the scene? I suppose it's on the screen.
2: It's on my screen.
0: Okay, that's fair
2: enough.
0: I read
2: my emails on my phone.
0: Well, yeah, they're all screens, no matter what. No, unless you print out
2: my
0: emails.
2: My laptop's the phone. Or my laptop's the screen.
0: Yeah, exactly. Unless you print them out and read them off paper.
2: So Dave and Fionnuala.
0: Yeah, starting a new show yesterday.
2: They did.
0: First one on Today FM down at Live Electric Picnic.
2: And it was class. They smashed it.
0: Yeah.
2: They're on again at 7 o'clock tonight, but you're going to want to listen. Not only because they're class.
0: Of course.
2: But because they have the first pair of tickets to Electric Picnic 2027 to give away.
0: 27? They've got them already?
2: They have them already.
0: Lads, that's
2: ridiculous.
0: They're
2: not on sale. They're on pre-sale tomorrow.
0: Okay.
2: And general sale on the 4th, which is Friday. Am I right?
0: Friday. Yes, it is, yeah.
2: But tonight...
0: They're giving away
2: a pair.
0: You
2: could just have them boxed off and have the best sleep of your life.
0: Imagine.
2: Because after partying the weekend away.
0: Even the people that are so, like, seasoned Electric Picnic goers that they go if you just don't, it's not even a thing. You're going every year. They have their tickets bought, you know, the second they come out.
2: Yeah.
0: That's still stressful. Like,
2: it's so stressful.
0: Used to work, used to always be that. She was one of those, I'm going every year. But the stress of her on the day they were coming out to try and make sure she got the tickets. This is just box it off.
2: Yeah.
0: Dave and Fionnuala, 7 o'clock tonight, sorted out, tickets won, easy.
2: Now I'm going to give you something that's going to make you so proud to be Irish.
0: Just the goosebumps you were talking about.
2: I can't tell you the joy I feel internally when I watch. I've watched it about 4 times.
0: Okay.
2: Right, so we all know Katie Taylor is fighting this
0: again. It's not me doing
2: not
0: the Lush Life dance at
2: actually,
0: Zara
2: no,
0: Larsson
2: no,
0: sorry
2: actually,
0: I thought that
2: no.
0: was giving you goosebumps. No, okay.
2: That gives me, for all the wrong reasons.
0: Because you ick bumps.
2: So she's fighting this weekend.
0: Yes,
2: in
0: she
2: Crow
0: is.
2: Park. We have been waiting for this for a very, very long time.
0: So good.
2: She's fighting Flora Pilly.
0: Yeah.
2: Who was undefeated. I'm nervous.
0: Yeah, it's going to be a tough ask, in fairness.
2: I'm nervous, but no better woman than Katie Taylor. She's expected to do her ring walk at 10 o'clock on Saturday.
0: Yeah.
2: So tune in. There's plenty on the undercard. How cool is that, by the way, for the up-and-coming fighters?
0: Yes.
2: That are on the
0: that
2: undercard to be like fighting at Crow Park. That is so class.
0: Ridiculous.
2: Anyway, last night, I was on Instagram.
0: Okay.
2: I follow Eddie Hearn, who is the boxing promoter.
0: Had an interesting chat with him about the fight, yeah?
2: Yeah. And he posted this video 14 hours ago now. It has over 1 million views already.
0: 14 hours.
2: It's Barry Keoghan, and he's sitting in what looks like a little pub.
0: Right.
2: He has his Beatles hair. And he's telling the story of Katie Taylor and where she started, her journey along the way, and where she is now. And lads, usually with something like this, I'll go, I'll play you a clip of the trailer.
0: Of course.
2: I'll play you a little clip or whatever. Yeah, 20, 30 seconds, I'll push. I think we would be doing it a really big injustice to just take a clip of it, right?
0: Or if we didn't.
2: So what we're going to do is we're going to play the full thing.
0: You're up,
2: and
0: Maria.
2: By the end of it, we're all going to be bawling our eyes out. We're going to be so proud to be Irish. We're going to be so happy that Katie Taylor is from Ireland and we can celebrate her as an Irish woman.
0: Let's do it.
2: Are you ready?
0: I'm ready.
2: Turn up your radios. This is class.
4: You know, it's a funny thing. Greatness. It's rarely, rarely found in the loudest voice. If you have to shout you've got it, probably never had it in the first place. You see, back when the boxing world believed that it only belonged to boys, a girl walks into the gym, fighting not as Katie, but as Kay from Bray. They'll say the rest is history, but nah, it was never that simple. A path only exists because someone was willing to walk first. Before there was a path, it was Katie. With each step, she tread new ground. First came Ireland, then Europe, then the world. Inspiring a generation as the golden girl from the Emerald Isle. But as the path diverged, Katie took the one less travelled.
5: Good afternoon, everyone. 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

0: top off a career of a lifetime. Is there a final chapter worthy of everything that came before? And it's Croke Park, Dublin, Ireland.
1: It will be a moment where everybody will say, where were you when?
0: Most journeys begin at home. The rare ones end there too. And so, Katie returns. For every fan who walked the journey beside her. For every young dreamer who dared to dream. For all Ireland. So years from now, when our stories pass through generations, you can say, I was there. I was there. And when they ask you about Katie, you can begin with four simple words. Once upon a time. Once upon a time. That was a nice one, huh?
2: Yes, it was! Oh my God, are you crying yet, Ireland? 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
6: John Gibbons explained why he thinks we need a national stockpile of food in case of extreme events.
7: If you've got, you know, tens of thousands of tons of food and there's a breakdown in civil order, you need that food somewhere under lock and key. And also, of course, the army have the logistical means to get that food to where it needs to go.
6: What type of food?
7: Well, obviously, we're talking non-perishable. So
6: yeah, because I mean, like, I have on occasions put a supply of tins of chickpeas and beans and things in a cupboard so that you can keep there for ages.
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0: Well, you can't hold us down after that performance by Barry Keoghan talking about Katie Taylor and the reaction on 087-4100-102. Maria, you are right. Play the whole bloody thing on the radio.
2: Yes.
0: I had to watch the video after listening to that there. Wow, unreal. Come on, Katie, says Ian. Irene says, I got goosebumps listening to Barry Keoghan talk about Katie Taylor. I know, Irene. Wow, wow, wow, says James McKenney. Absolutely spine tingling. If that doesn't get the country behind Katie even more, that Saturday will be unreal. Come on, Katie. Shivers down my spine listening to this, says Katie. Sinead says, all lads, and then sends crying emojis, Ireland emojis, green love hearts emojis. And Maria, I'm in bits and out for that. So lovely to have a genuinely amazing athlete to unite the country. Come on, Katie.
2: Yeah.
0: I'm not crying. You're crying, says Jen. And unbelievable, says PJ. I feel sorry for the lads and ladies coming home from EP. Listen to that. Imagine the fear.
2: Push over the edge.
0: You'd be bawling into your Supermax. Denise says, Maria, I got emotional here when the music started. What a star she is, and well done to Barry. Yeah, no.
2: She must have got emotional because I built it up so much for her.
0: That was probably what it was.
2: I thought it was. Yeah, it was my words, wasn't it?
0: Wasn't Barry at all. Yeah. No. Fiona from Argyll says, morning, Dave and crew. Just travelling through Glen of the Downs, now making my way home for my first ever electric picnic. So if anyone sees a mucky caravan and an even muckier driver still in her PJs, that's me. Great weekend. Absolutely loved everything. Highlight was probably Amble and Lewis Capaldi. Loved Blessed at the Salty Dog too. Brilliant weekend, especially the brilliant people myself and my daughters met there. Thanks for making the drive home better. Fiona, you're welcome. And amazing that you're enjoying that drive home now and you've done it all and you got your car out of Electric Picnic. That in itself is the challenge. Well, the muddy roads on the way out.
2: I actually think campervan is the way to do it. Isn't it?
0: It is.
2: Like she got up out of bed, sat into the driver's seat and drove, driving her camper van home.
0: You're usually driving
2: she
0: your tent home.
2: Get into your house and go to bed.
0: Yeah. You get into your mobile house and just get it. Yeah. Like there's a lot to be said for a camper van. It's still not a hotel nearby. I'm just saying, it's still not a hotel nearby. If anyone's listening next year, I still want the hotel nearby. He was at EP, his role model in High Hopes 3000 on Today FM.

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0: Right, lots to do after 11 o'clock. We're giving away tickets to go see Take That. If you're a big Take That fan, like I am, you're going to want to go see them. They've got massive gigs. So we're going to play a little Take That game after 11 o'clock. So make sure you join in for that. But also coming up, this is amazing. We're going to have the Young Offenders in to talk about the Young Offenders, but also something very exciting about the cinema. More details on the way in a second.
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13: Fuel industry wants excise duty to remain low. It's 11 o'clock. I'm Quishaw Connolly. The government is being warned by the fuel industry to leave the carbon tax alone. Fuels for Ireland says it seems strange the next measure the coalition might slow down is carbon tax. Without looking at everything else, its policy adds to the price of fuel. It says Friday's decision to extend fuel excise cuts to November gives motorists some breathing space, but now a decision needs to be made on what to do with it. Fuels for Ireland CEO Kevin McPartland says the government needs to examine the whole picture on fuel tax.
14: I'm saying that the government needs to address the totality of tax on fuels. It has to look at that. It has to be cognizant of the fact that in Ireland we were paying a higher tax on fuel than anywhere else in Europe before the attacks on Iran. I'm saying that needs to be looked at, but I'm saying that the worst thing that it could do is slow down the carbon tax.
13: The Irish Farmers Association is renewing its call for tighter rules on farmland inheritance tax benefits. The IFA says wealthy investors are benefiting from lower valuation loopholes, which allow them to transfer land to their son or daughter without paying capital gains tax. At the moment, land must be farmed for a minimum of 6 years to qualify for tax exemptions. Francie Gorman, president of the IFA, says a longer period would benefit farming families.
15: We want that period extended to 15 years for people who are either transferring the land or receiving it, that either one or the other or a combination of both have to farm that land for up to 15 years. And that has been a proposal of ours going back a number of years. Minister Chambers did change that to 6 years for both in last year's budget, which is a step in the right direction.
13: Dublin Airport is among the top 10 busiest airports in Europe. According to new Eurostat figures, the airport recorded more than 250,000 commercial flights last year, ranking 10th overall. Schiphol Airport in Amsterdam in the Netherlands was the busiest, with 488,000 flights last year. And Fontaines DC have announced they'll be playing Slane Castle next summer. The band made the announcement during their headline set at Electric Picnic on Sunday night. Hayley Williams, Damien Dempsey and Madra Solak will be among the support acts at the gig in County Meath on the 26th of June. Today FM News, more in an hour.
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18: Good morning, I'm Philip Egan. Arsenal boss Mikel Arteta says Ezri Konsa has trained well and is available for selection for tonight's Premier League game against his former club Aston Villa. The England international moved to the Champions earlier this month, and Arteta is optimistic that Konsa will get a good reaction from the home fans.
19: Well, I hope so. I don't know. And I'm sure that Ezri will think the same way for what he's done for the club. But obviously, this is not down to us.
18: That game at Villa Park tonight kicks off at 8 o'clock. France international Bradley Barcola is expected to have his medical today before he seals his move from PSG to Liverpool. The 23-year-old winger will cost an initial fee of just over €120 million. And Novak Djokovic lost in the first round of a Grand Slam for the first time in 20 years. The 39-year-old was beaten in five sets by Argentina's Mariana Nivona in the first round of the US Open. Seven-time Grand Slam champion Venus Williams said it wasn't ideal to start her match after midnight. She was beaten in the first round by former Australian Open champion Sofia Kenin. The players took to the Arthur Ashe Stadium in the early hours of the morning, with Kenin winning the match just after 2 a.m. To access three free Off The Ball podcasts a month, download the Go Loud app now.
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13: Mainly dry with some bright spells and scattered showers. More rain on the way in the west and northwest this afternoon and evening, with highs of 15 to 18 degrees.
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0: Now, I'm giving away tickets to go see Take That. Louise is giving away tickets to go see Fontaines. Dave and Fanula are giving away Electric Picnic 2027 tickets. You don't want to go anywhere, lads. There's tickets galore. And coming up after Benson Boone, it's the Young Offenders on Today FM.
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0: Sitting across from me is a radiant, handsome, smells delightful, this fella.
2: Is Pierce Brosnan here?
0: No, it's not Pierce Brosnan. It's Alex Murphy.
2: Oh, God.
0: How are you?
2: Oh, well, I'm great now. I thought I was looking terrible and smelling terrible today.
0: On the contrary, no.
2: Oh, great. No, that's good to hear.
0: I can tell you weren't at EP because you smell so good.
2: Yeah, and I'm somewhat dry. So,
0: yeah. It was fair and messy down there. Here, before we get into anything,
2: go on.
0: We were talking about the Traitors Ireland, okay?
2: Yeah.
0: And the Traitors Ireland came on our screens last night.
2: It did.
0: You're a busy man. I don't know whether you watched it or not.
2: Oh, I watched it.
0: You watched it.
2: Don't you be worrying.
0: Did you notice a castmate?
2: Oh my, did I?
0: In there.
2: Fionnuala! Oh my God.
0: I was wondering what Alex remembered this. So in case anyone's wondering, right? So Traitors last night, Fionnuala rocks up.
2: Yeah.
0: She's turned into a traitor on the show. We had Vanessa and Oyen, last year's winners, in.
2: Yeah.
0: They're going to come in every week and tell us all about it, right? So we're having an absolute ball talking about that. And then all of a sudden, we find out that from a listener that Fionnuala, who is now a traitor.
2: Fionnuala
0: was the woman who started the sing-along on the bus. Remember this.
3: Sorry, there. Does anyone know any sing-songs?
4: I say Connor does.
5: What does he?
3: Do you know anything, fella?
4: He loves that fella Wesley.
3: Oh,
0: Wesley.
2: That's so good. Fionnuala was in the film. She's been in a few different seasons.
0: No way.
2: I did a play with Fionnuala years ago.
0: Because she's trying to conceal her actor role on this by saying she teaches drama to children.
2: Yeah, which I think is similar to DJ's lie about, I don't sell cars, I sell car parts. You're like, if you're going to lie, you should just change
0: it completely.
2: Yeah, yeah.
0: At least it was Dennis, the psychotherapist, said he was a writer. At least that's a different...
2: Yeah.
0: It's also, writer's a good one because it's very generic. It could mean anything.
2: Yeah. I hope Fionnuala wins it now.
0: I was wondering, would you have spotted her? That's gas. Yeah. Hilarious. Well, if she's that famous, I'm not sure how well she's going to hide her identity. Yeah, but we'll see. Come here. You're here to talk about cinema and you're here to talk about the Young Offenders going back into the cinema. We'll get to that in a second, if you don't mind. Just talk Young Offenders for a second, right? Because when you guys made that movie, I mean, when I say it was low budget,
2: yeah.
0: I mean, there's low budget. And some people say, like, this low budget independent film cost $30 million pounds. You know what I mean? Like, what was it?
2: And then you have some A-list celebrity going, $30 million actually doesn't get you very far.
0: No, this day and age.
2: I mean,
0: but in reality, like, yours was, am I right in thinking it was about, was it 50 grand or something?
2: Something like that.
0: Like student film money, effectively. Like.
2: Yeah, and that was just because we needed some equipment and we needed to pay for sandwiches.
0: Yeah.
2: Which my parents actually supplied, a lot of them anyway. but yeah, proper low budget, under 100 grand. And we just made it. We filmed for 3 days a week over the course of however many months.
0: Right.
2: I got Thursdays and Fridays off school for a while.
0: Yeah, because you were so young at the time.
2: Like, I was in fifth year, so I'm so lucky. If it was in sixth year, I just wouldn't have been allowed to do it.
0: Because of the Leaving Cert.
2: Yeah, because of the Leaving Cert, and the Young Offenders wasn't a thing, so it's not like we could latch on to anything.
0: No,
2: it would be anything. And yeah, it's in cinemas now again, 10 years later.
0: And isn't there some wonderful kind of magic about the fact that when you were shooting it, you were shooting it with no hope, in the sense that, like, I'm sure you guys thought the scripts were great. I'm sure you knew your performances were good. I'm sure you knew that the people dotted around were making something great. But at the same time, you don't know.
2: All I knew was we were having good crack.
0: Yeah.
2: That's all I knew. And if it never went anywhere, we would have had a great summer. It was just the definition of a passion project. Like, everyone was just trying to get it made. We'll worry about if it's good or successful later. Let's just get this thing.
0: I suppose, and that's the thing, is people who have been involved in any kind of independent filmmaking or TV shows or anything will understand that thing of getting it made, that is the biggest challenge. The biggest challenge is to get it to a point where there's a script, there's an actor, there's a camera, there's a lighting guy, there's an audio guy, and then that has to be edited. And then, like, there are so many steps, and that's why that budget is so remarkable.
2: Yeah.
0: That's something of the quality of what came out of it.
2: Yeah.
0: Came out of something like that.
2: Like, it was in Mahon Point Cinemas for, I think, genuinely the whole year, and it took in more money than Star Wars. The Force Awakens came out.
0: It's so, like, brilliant.
2: Go on.
0: Yeah, go on is right. And where are we at with the TV series now?
2: We're on season 5.
0: Isn't that mad?
2: That came out this year, was it?
0: Yeah.
2: It's just the gift that keeps on giving.
0: And it is as well, because, like, you said, so it was 10 years ago that film came out.
2: Yeah.
0: So you've grown 10 years.
2: Yeah.
0: You know, do you think the characters have grown that long, or are they a year later?
2: Somewhat.
0: We've
2: gotten them out of school now.
0: Yeah, so there's that much.
2: But there's only of possibilities.
0: Yeah.
2: But it's not until, like, sometimes you do feel old. Like, I was doing a job recently where I was playing a teacher, so I'm no longer
0: a student.
2: Student roles.
0: Yeah.
2: And this young fella, I thought he was like my age, but I was like, yeah, he's a bit younger than me. And he was like, I just want to say hello. I grew up watching you. I was like, what did you?
0: Yeah.
2: What are you talking about? And he was like, yeah, I was 8 when the Young Offenders film came out. Oh my God. I was like, that can't be right. I'm a child.
0: So. Yes, of course. How could that possibly be? Often, like, I meet somebody who starts working here in the office, you know what I mean?
2: Yeah.
0: And they might say something to me like, you know, I used to listen to you on the way to school, and you're like, no, yeah. Stop saying that. That's not. You're my peer.
2: Yeah,
0: you're now working. In fact, you're my boss now. That's unacceptable.
2: Yeah.
0: Do you think, because of the success of the TV show, do you think it's possible for there to be another Young Offenders movie?
2: I don't know. Yeah, there's no word of it yet. I think the fact we got them out of school means there's a whole other realm.
0: Okay.
2: And we'll see now if that's what the people want. We'll see if we can give it to them.
0: It's
2: but unfortunately now, they might be like, well, you made it for no money the first time, so yeah, we're not going to give you any money.
0: Like, no, definitely not the case. But I suppose as well, like, it's a testament to the writing, to the performances of you guys as actors, that it has lasted this long through so many different versions and so many,
2: yeah,
0: you know, so much growth, whether it was like, you know, there have been ups and downs along the way, but the fact that we're still here and we're still talking about it.
2: I think it's just because it's the kind of heart of it's remained the same, because the roots are so fun and enjoyable and the gang is a lot the same.
0: Yeah.
2: That when we meet up to do it, we're just doing the same thing we did.
0: We're
2: not trying to kind of recreate anything.
0: No.
2: It's still as kind of authentic, and we're just trying to make each other laugh as much.
0: Who is the biggest messer on set?
2: When me and Chris are together, it can be a bit of a disaster. And then, but you know, the powers that be enjoy that too, because they're like, well, I guess this is how this
0: this is the magic.
2: Yeah.
0: This is why it works.
2: Yeah, no, we're on time and everything.
0: Yeah,
2: but,
0: yeah. Professional, but still messing.
2: Yeah.
0: I like it. Professional messers. That's what I've made my career out of. So let's keep it going for everyone else.
2: Yeah.
0: Okay, will you stay with me for a minute? Because I do want to talk about cinema and about the fact that there's a National Cinema Weekend with the Young Offenders at the heart of it, but everything that's going on around that. Plus, I want to find out what your favourite movie ever is, so let's do that in a few minutes. Okay. Right now, Mundy and Sharon Shannon, The Galway Girl on Today FM, Alex Murphy on the way in a sec.

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0: Mind the Galway Girls, is the Cork Man I have with me. Alex Murphy is here. You'll know him, of course, from The Young Offenders and a load of other things you've been doing. What's the most exciting thing you've been doing lately you can tell us about? Because sometimes when I ask actors that question, they say things like, oh, well, I've got this amazing project, but I'm not
2: I'm not at liberty to say, which I have the loosest lips, so I have to be very, very, very careful. I did another season of Craw this year.
0: That was great. Amazing, yeah.
2: So filming in Guidor for 9 weeks.
0: Brilliant.
2: And the Gael took it. It was great. And a few other bits, yeah. Teachers, a lot of teachers.
0: I'm coming your way.
2: The teacher kind of persona.
0: Well, you have a little look there now, yeah, the teacher, on you.
2: Yep. Sit down.
0: I'm putting myself in my place. Okay, so the National Cinema Day was a thing, but now we're extending this to National Cinema Weekend. This coming Saturday and Sunday. It's brilliant. This 5th and 6th of September. And participating cinemas across Ireland will offer tickets from €4
3: lads,
0: to go to the cinema. With The Young Offenders among the films being re-released to mark its 10th anniversary.
2: Yeah.
0: So, like, cinema is so important, isn't it? I mean, like, for example, I know Young Offenders has lived its life mostly now as a TV series.
2: Yeah.
0: But it doesn't exist without the film and the cinema release.
2: Yeah.
0: And the success of that. And as you said, being in cinema for the whole year in Mahon Point, taking in more money than Star Wars, all of a sudden, TV companies have to sit up and listen.
2: Yeah.
0: Because the demand is plainly there. But that doesn't happen without people going to the cinema.
2: No, it's like you're sitting in a room with, you know, if the small screen, 30 to 100 people or more. And there's just nothing better. And you can, like, especially Cinema Weekend now, you can go see older films, which I like doing because you're sitting in a room with people who know they like this movie.
0: This film, yeah.
2: And there's such a buzz in the air.
0: Yeah, it's so nice
2: to go to a new film and, like, maybe people have differing opinions on it, but to sit in a room with people who just love this thing,
0: well,
2: that's great.
0: I recently did, it was November last year, I did the full 3 extended versions of Lord of the Rings.
2: I've done that.
0: Back to back. So I went in, I started at 10 a.m. and finished at 11:30 p.m. I've never been as happy.
2: Yeah, telling your parents that, they're like, what are you doing with your life? I'm like, no, it's really culturally important.
0: I just tell my wife, this is the third time I've done this. She's like, oh, jeez.
2: It's for work.
0: Yeah, it's for work. Yeah. It's content for the show.
2: Yeah.
0: But the cinema, there is something special about those moments in the cinema, like you said, whether it's, you know, watching something for the first time in a room where everyone is surprised or, you know, aghast or whatever.
2: Yeah,
0: but also then going in with like-minded people and watching something for the 975th time.
2: Yeah.
0: It's also really special.
2: It's just, it stood the test of time. Like, you have different experiences throughout your life. Like, you're a child going and then maybe you sneak into a scary film and you don't sleep for a week, or you go on a few dates.
0: That's
2: and
0: right.
2: You don't watch the film and you're like, oh, we touched elbows. It's so exciting. And you're watching Tom Cruise blow up a boat or something.
0: You're speaking from experience there.
2: Yeah. Ah, the good old days. And it's just...
0: Have you a comfort movie? Have you a movie that, a cinema or no, that you would just have on, or you, if it was on, you would go and see it?
2: I would say School of Rock.
0: Oh.
2: I think the movies that you can rewatch are... The script is great, but the performances, like Jack Black is just something else in that.
0: And kids.
2: The kids, everyone's so good. And they're big performances.
0: Yeah.
2: Like, people kind of, sometimes, people think screen needs to be natural, but you forget that people are big and it should be cinematic as opposed to natural a lot of the time.
0: Yeah, because for me it would be Elf. I think along a similar term, like the performances in those are massive. And I mean, even the city, even New York, kind of comes alive as a character itself in that movie, you know what I mean?
2: Like, and I do try and take that on for my own jobs. Like, when I play Conor McSweeney, like, he's huge, his hands are up, his face is mad, and you're like, well, walk around Cork or Dublin, people look crazy.
0: You're so right.
2: Yeah.
0: You're reflecting reality.
2: Exactly.
0: Oh, totally. Is there a memory from the cinema itself? Like, is there a kind of a, because I remember you mentioned Star Wars.
2: Yeah.
0: I think the first time I was ever in the cinema was the Savoy in Dublin. My dad took me to see Empire Strikes Back. Now, I'm so old that it was the first time I was in the cinema.
2: Yeah.
0: I was too young to go to Star Wars, but I loved Star Wars because we had it on VHS. And then Empire Strikes Back came out 2 years later. And he brought me in. And there's a bit where Luke is in, is it the cave in Hoth? And he gets strung up by the kind of polar bear type thing. And there's a, like, it's a shock moment where he gets strung up. I remember bawling so hard when that fright came that he had to take me out into the lobby for 5 minutes and calm me down.
2: Yeah.
0: Because I was wrecking the movie for everyone else.
2: I've had one of those. I can't remember what age I was, but I went in to see the first Pirates of the Caribbean.
0: Mm.
2: And I either left to go to the toilet or I left just, it was a bit intense.
0: You're a bit struck.
2: And then I went back in and that monkey just popped up on the screen and screamed. And I left again. I was like, that's enough. I think I'll try this one another time.
0: His dates turn around going, where is he gone? He's in the toilet for so long.
2: My seat was all wet.
0: And then I wonder, like, as I said, for me, Lord of the Rings is something that I'll never, ever grow tired of. And obviously there's new exciting Lord of the Rings things coming.
2: Yeah.
0: Is there a movie for you or a movie series maybe for you where you just wish there was more of? I know you mentioned School of Rock. I saw Paul Rudd pleading with Jack Black the other day to make a sequel to School of Rock. Is that the kind of thing?
2: Paul Rudd has a good musical bone in
0: doesn't
2: him
0: he?
2: As well. And I think Paul Rudd said, I am a sucker for. Yeah, I need more Jack Black now. I enjoyed Minecraft, but I want him to play.
0: Wanted to do
2: teacher.
0: More things. Yeah,
2: yeah, yeah.
0: Steve was a pretty good character in
2: fairness. Yeah, pretty good.
0: So how was Saipan experience? Because you were in that, of course.
2: Saipan was great. I had the frosted tips for a while.
0: Yeah,
2: that was fun.
0: Looked real good.
2: Working with my buddy Aina Hardwick.
0: Yeah,
2: wasn't he just amazing?
0: So he just embodied him in a way that's it's
2: he had
0: shocking.
2: That intensity
0: still,
2: and yeah, it was great.
0: Is he method in the sense that he bring that intensity to the rest of the set, or when he was on off camera, was he okay back to being Aina?
2: Oh, no, he's just his job.
0: Just his job.
2: Just
0: doing his job.
2: He's acting. No, he's good. And I thought I wasn't meant to be going to Tenerife to do some of the outdoor bits.
0: Yeah.
2: And then in the middle of filming, they were like, Alex, I'm really sorry, but like, there's a few bits we need to pick up.
0: Could you possibly go to Tenerife?
2: I was like, I think I will.
0: You're twisting my arm.
2: Yeah, because they did a good job of making Belfast look like Saipan.
0: They certainly did, but Tenerife for the outdoors.
2: There's a lack of sandy beaches in Belfast.
0: Well, listen, the great news is that to celebrate National Cinema Weekend, September 5th and Sunday, September 6th, there are cinemas all across the country offering you the chance to go to the cinema for as little as €4. Mm-hmm. And the Young Offenders will be in there as it's being re-released to mark its 10th anniversary. Alex Murphy, it's always a pleasure to catch up.
2: Pleasure.
0: Thank you so much for
2: coming in.
0: You smell delightful and you've made my morning, so thanks a million.
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0: Thanks to Alex Murphy coming in there, having a chat all about cinemas and the fact that there's a lovely weekend celebrating National Cinema Weekend. And of course, The Young Offenders being offered as part of its 10th anniversary. Paul says, Dave, I used to hide behind the couch when the Hulk turned on the TV in the 80s. I remember that. It was terrifying. Like, Bruce Banner would just, his eyes would go wild. Oh, yeah, it was like proper scary. Brendan Rush says, Dave, I'll never forget watching The Commitments and The Savoy on O'Connell Street in 1991 when I was in college. At the end, it got a standing ovation. I'll never forget it. It's rare that that happens, but every now and again, something happens in a cinema, like, you know, it's a moment. I guess it's the kind of Riverdance thing of that moment in they knew this is ridiculous what we've just seen, but I think that happens sometimes in cinema.
2: Have you ever been to the cinema in the States?
0: Yeah.
2: Totally different experience. Very interactive. Yeah. A lot of standing ovations.
0: I went to see something weird solo in the States. I was waiting on an old flame, and I think it was Love Actually or something. And same thing, like they were cheering, whooping, like booing, lots of different, you know, it was odd. Lads, we're giving away tickets to go see these boys.

0: And that's the important one. Never forget from Take That, because we want to send you to the Take That Dreamers Tour. They're doing international dates across the summer next year in 2027. But they're playing Thomond Park on Friday, the 2nd of July, 2027. Tickets go on sale this Friday. But you can pre-order them. If you pre-order the band's 10th studio album, which is called Dreamers, you get early access to tickets, which is nice. But anyway, they're going to be performing, and we want to give away tickets to go and see them. But I think Never Forget is the song I'm going to use today to challenge you to go down memory lane and give me a cringe moment in your life or in the life of someone that you know well that you'll never forget. And I'll step up first and I'll give you one, right? Maria will know the story, but maybe Paula won't, and maybe a lot of you listening won't know this, but my wife is pregnant with our first child. I was working on the radio. She rang me during the show to say, it's happening. I ran home. I got my wife in a panic. I drove into the hospital, dropped her off into the emergency room in the Rotunda Hospital in Dublin, went and parked the car, came back in. All the girls in reception, oh, Dave, we were listening to you this morning. You're on the radio. Don't worry, Tracy's in there. They're all, come here. How's it going with the show? And I was like, my wife, the baby. They're like, yeah, grand, go on in. So they knew who I was off the radio. Went in. There's a male midwife in there. And my poor wife is on all fours because that's how much pain she's in. And he says to me, ask me a few questions, home address, phone number. And he goes, could I get your signature? And I was like, go away now. Don't be doing that. And he goes, Can I get your signature? And I was like, it's a bit inappropriate. My wife's on all fours there crying. Can we just do something about it? He's like,
1: oh no.
0: Can you just sign the entrance form, please, sir? Who had no idea who I was. That's embarrassing enough. Rather than leave it there, though, I tried to explain to the man why I would have thought he wanted my autograph by saying the phrase, which I since have printed on a t-shirt, which says, sorry, it's just that I'm slightly famous. Things didn't get better from there on in. I fainted when she was getting an epidural. It's a whole thing. I'm not going to go into it. It was a bad day. We now have a 16-year-old. It's all fine. She's still married to me. I don't know. But that was... I'll never forget.
1: And you weren't allowed at any of the other births.
0: Thankfully, I was. But yes. But I'll never forget that day. So I want you to share with me your never forget moment. Whether it's you, whether it's you or your partner or whoever else you know. If you've got an absolute cringeworthy one, let me know. 087-4100-102. I'll never forget that, and neither will Tracy. And now you can win tickets to go see Take That on Today FM. Here's Ultra Natty with Hugel, and this is A Move Into the Sun.

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0: Celebrating Take That, performing at Thomond Park Stadium Friday, 2nd of July, 2027. Tickets go on sale on Friday, the 4th of September. You can go along and give you tickets if you want, if you play our little Never Forget game, where you tell me a moment you'll never forget, whether it's good, bad, or particularly cringy is what I'm looking for today. Michael says, nah, Dave. Take the tickets yourself. Nobody's anything worse than that. It's probably true. Although Amanda says, my fella went out to get a cup of tea while I was in the birthing suite. He came back and the baby was born. Bloody useless. I met an old college friend talking about our kids. I said to her, oh, another one on the way, and patted her stomach. And she said, no, I nearly died. Oh, Maria. That's so bad. You could never take that risk. Helen in Limerick says, a job I had years ago, I was sent to get a bucket of steam in front of all the staff in the room. Went down to the canteen, asked the staff for a bucket of boiling water, which I then brought back to the staff room. You can imagine the laughing on their part and embarrassment on mine. Morto, still go red thinking about it 30 years later. Yes, Ellen. Siobhan says, what I'll never forget is going to picture this with my mates. We got the meet and greet. I was next to meet the lads. What my mate didn't tell me was that there was a step. I missed the step and fell in front of, picture this, mortified. Yes, Siobhan, that's lovely. Any more never forget cringe moments, you can please let me know on 087-4100-102. The one that makes me laugh the most is going to get your hands on tickets to go see Take That in Thomond Park on Friday, July 2nd. Tickets do go on sale this Friday, but you can win them with me before they go on sale. 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
0: Giving away tickets to go see Take That. They're performing in Thomond Park on Friday the 2nd of July 2027. The tickets go on sale this Friday at 10 a.m. They're on sale on the 4th. But you can, if you pre-order the band's 10th album, which is their studio album Dreamers, you get early access to tickets, which would be nice. And they have a new single called Feel My Love as well, which is coming out on Friday too. But if you'd like to win tickets before they go on sale, just share with me a moment that you will never forget. Did you get it? Yeah, never forget. Yeah, it's so cringy, you'll never forget it. Lots of reaction on 087-4100-102. Porrick's been in touch.
2: Hi Dave. Fitting an alarm there a good few years ago now, and lad, I was working with Claude's patio door in front of me, and I didn't cop it. And I walked straight into it, made absolute SH1T of it. And the fella who were doing the alarm for turned around and goes, "Jeez, lads, I didn't know you could actually break the windows to test it to make sure the alarm was working right." So yeah, that went down well.
0: Walking through a smashed window pane is not the idea. Jennifer.
3: I will never forget the day that my husband walked into the local shop I was working in at the time.
0: Yeah.
3: On Valentine's Day, in nothing but a dicky bow, a black thong, and a bunch of red roses.
0: No, it's not romantic. No matter what he thought, it's not romantic. Emma.
4: Hi Dave, I do have a real cringe moment that I'll never forget, and I don't really want to go into too much detail because it's absolutely mortifying, but I somehow accidentally tagged myself in an ex-partner's profile photo of him and his new girlfriend.
5: No, it gets worse.
4: And that's all I can say really, because I'm actually getting uncomfortable saying it.
0: I'm getting
4: so embarrassed.
0: Listen to you even telling the story. Oh, that's ridiculous. Jane says, I have no sense of direction. I was invited to a 21st at my friend's father's house. I asked if we would find it. He said, it was told, yeah, just knock. Just walk. Don't knock. Just walk in. We won't hear you. The party's going on. My map said, your destination is on the right. And a guy walked out of the house and lit a cigarette. So I said, it must be in there. I walked past him, said hi, walked into a family eating their dinner in the kitchen. I froze and couldn't speak. My daughter could not stop laughing. It turns out that the house was on the other end of the road. Oh, God. Dave, my wife and I were sitting in the company of friends and their family. I didn't know them, but was introduced. And we got onto the topic of names you don't like. And of course, I opened my big mouth and dropped names I didn't like and names I wouldn't call a dog. Never mind a kid, says I. I said, Margaret, for example. By the way, what's your name? The woman said, Margaret. Dave, I'm so mortified. I once asked a lady in work when she was finishing up. She said, why? Do you think I'm expecting? I'm not. I just have an enlarged liver. I said, oh no, is it sore? She said, no. I said, okay, and walked off. Nearly 30 years later, I'm still mortified. That's from Susan in Dublin. Eileen says, I was at the opening of a GAA pitch. I went to the hot dog stand and asked in my English accent for free hot dogs. She said, they're a pound each. No, free hot dogs. She repeated again. They're a pound each. I realised what I was saying. I had to count my fingers. No, one, two, three. Eileen, I love it. Dave, I had a cringe moment. I went to the NCT office in Limerick, dropped my car in and walked to the waiting area where I thought I just peed my pants because I was dying for a wee. But it was my waters breaking. I was 36 weeks pregnant with my now 20-year-old son. I just held them in the office what happened. They couldn't, as if they couldn't see it for themselves. They rushed me inside the office, sat me down, passed my car on the NCT, and then brought me to the maternity hospital. Mortified, but a weekend I will never forget, says Sandra. Thank you so much for these on 087-4100-102. I'm going to play Take That's Never Forget. And after this, I'll tell you who it is that's getting your hands on tickets to go see Take That in Thomond Park on July 2nd, 2027 on Today FM.

0: Take that. And never forget on Today FM, so many brilliant cringe moments, your never forget moments on 087-4100-102. We've been having a thinking here. I think the one where Emma tagged herself in her ex's profile pic on Facebook with his new partner.
1: She deserves a treat.
0: She does.
1: For that.
0: Yeah.
1: Cheer herself up.
0: You're getting your hands on a pair of tickets to go and see Take That in Toman Park next July. So congratulations to you, Emma. Hopefully it'll remove some of the cringe that you're feeling even now retelling the story. We'll have more Take That tickets to give away during the week. So make sure you tune in every day. Make sure we give you the chance to relive lovely moments in your life and win those. But what else is going on? There's so many tickets. Louise is on the way in a few minutes' time. And she's got tickets to Fontaines in Slane. The first tickets given away to Fontaines in Slane. She has them. And as if that wasn't enough, then later on today, just after 7 o'clock, when Dave and Fionnuala take on the reins of Today FM, they will give you the first tickets to Electric Picnic. It's non-stop giveaways on Today FM. Don't be going anywhere. Louise is on the way in a second with those Fontaines tickets.
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1: It's 12 o'clock. I'm Quisha Conley. Financial Services Ireland has backed plans from the government to set up a new state investment scheme. Taoiseach Simon Harris plans to introduce the measure in the budget that will allow people to earn on investments tax-free. People will be able to invest in shares, bonds and managed funds. Patricia Callan from Financial Services Ireland says improving financial literacy will make Ireland more competitive.
8: The conversation in terms of the EU and US for many decades now has just been that we are less entrepreneurial, less risk-taking, and that's mainly because our capital markets are a lot weaker in Europe. So if we can get more citizens across Europe, because this is a European initiative, not just an Irish one, then people will get better returns. That's evidential across the medium to longer term.
1: A man is appearing in court this morning in relation to a violent incident at an abandoned business park in Leopardstown in County Dublin on Saturday night. One man, also aged in his 20s, is in a critical condition at St Vincent's Hospital, while two other men in their 20s were also hospitalised with non-life-threatening injuries. A man in his 20s is expected to appear before the Criminal Courts of Justice shortly. The US and Iran have traded the first strikes in a month. American forces have hit a small Iranian island on the Strait of Hormuz, prompting retaliation on two US Army bases in Jordan. Military analyst Sean Bell says it's unclear why tensions are flaring up again now.
15: The US is not in a good position. Clearly, what we're seeing at the moment, a return to military seems like a default position for President Trump. Overnight, he was tweeting on his Truth Social. There was an AI video that demonstrated Kargil Island had gone up in flames. It hasn't.
1: And Lola Young has announced a Dublin show. She'll play Fairview Park on the 22nd of June next year. The Messy singer made a surprise appearance at Electric Picnic on Saturday, and tickets for the concert go on sale Thursday morning at 9 a.m. Today FM News, more in an hour.
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1: A mainly dry day with some bright spells and scattered showers. More rain on the way in the west and northwest this afternoon and evening, with highs of 15 to 18 degrees.
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17: All right, here we go for another week, another opportunity for you to become our next big Cash Machine winner. You could be hot on the heels of Eve, who was in Derry. She nearly panicked, but she pulled it together in the nick of time.
18: I cannot believe it.
19: Okay, well, we might be about to find out what Eve in Derry is going to do with her Cash Machine winnings. How much is in there right now, Eve?
18: Oh, God, hold on. I'm panicking. It's 200 euros.
19: Is correct, Eve. Congratulations.
18: Oh, my God, I can't believe it. I'm going to burst out crying and she just goes, oh my God. Oh my God. Some random woman's hugging me. I broke a mirror yesterday. And now I won in the
17: I loved Eve. What an incredible winner. And like myself, Pishoguk, you see, proving that it doesn't even matter if you break a mirror or anything like that happens. She could be walking under ladders, the whole shebang. You still stand a chance of winning the Cash Machine if you get involved. Our next draw is going to happen on Friday, September 11th at 3 p.m. Lines will close, and we have got an incredible, massive cash prize up for grabs. €305,000. That's the current cash amount. And just imagine what you could do with €305,000. 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It would be life changing and incredible. And I'm sure it will be for the guaranteed winner. €305,000 up for grabs. And the cash call will happen on September 11th, just after 3 p.m. Two ways to get your name in the draw if you would like to enter. 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
17: Let's do it for a Monday lunchtime on Show Air Today FM. Louise Candlin checking in with you though. How are we after EP? Are you en route? Are you pulling out of the campsites? Or are you already home and hosed and back at work? Let's kick off the show with some Likely Lee. This is

Amber on Today FM. My body isn't ready. Why does it sound so much better when you've just heard it live in a rainy field in Stradbally just a few nights ago? It is Monday, the 31st of August. It's the Monday after Electric Picnic 2026. And I hope for those of you tuning us in, pulling out of Stradbally, that you're hanging in there all right. I salute the campers who got through this weekend and the mucky scenes and the rain that fell. And to everybody who was there enjoying the music and festivities. I mean, where do we even start with Electric Picnic 2026? What a weekend. Absolutely epic. An incredible few days of music, madness, rain. A lot of rain. Like, we must acknowledge that. But some moments I feel that we're going to be talking about for years to come. A few highlights for me, right? I was there for the weekend and I'm relatively fresh today. Do you know what? I think I cracked the code a little bit and I was with the gang of people last night and we had a designated driver who decided really to be the MVP, the most valuable player of the whole weekend, and drive everybody home. As soon as Fontaines finished on stage, we were into the car, out the door. And I'm going to be really smug about this. Tucked into the lab, I would say, for about 10 past 1am. And there's nothing quite like being snug and warm in your own bed just after having a shower, washing the muck off your legs and saying, you know what, I'm going to get a good night's sleep here now. So I really respect those of you who camped and I hope that you're all right. By the way, send us an up to date if you are in the car park pulling out of Electric Picnic right now. I would like to hear some boots on the ground journalism. Let me know what it's like or the scenes we're seeing online. Some of them aren't great, others maybe you're already on the road and you're looking forward to that first hot shower or the takeaway or whatever it is you have planned, or perhaps you weren't at the picnic at all and you were just living vicariously through Today FM, who was on the ground across the weekend. We had our snug, our she bean, and some incredible live moments as well on air for those of you who couldn't make the festival. But do get in touch and let me know how your weekend was. 087 4100 102. I want to fly through some of the highlights for me, right, lads, because there's so many. But we just played some Samba there and I've been going on and on and on and on about how much I really wanted to see Samba live, and you know what, he did not disappoint. A great time, a very cool guy. Stephen's already been in touch to say, Louise, Samba's some act, loved his set on Friday. He's so cool. And like, what is he, 20 years old? Got on stage, put on an incredible performance and she then, of course, had that Irish moment. And I think we knew something like this was going to happen because he was in the Three Arena, was it at Christmas time last year? And he brought out Mike and Noel Hogan of the Cranberries and they did Linger. Something similar happened in Stradbally. The Hogans came on stage and it was a lovely moment. They sang Zombie with Samba. Try say that quickly. The whole crowd got involved and it was stunning.

0: I mean, a lovely Irish moment, and go on, Somber, you good thing. I thought he was absolutely brilliant, and a great way to kick off the weekend as well, just pre-Lewis Capaldi on the Friday night. And then let's talk about Saturday. CMAT, I mean, never in doubt that she was going to put on an incredible show. And we were a little bit worried because she'd cancelled her gig in Paris the night before. And we were like, will she be here? What's going to be the situation on stage? Well, she just superseded any expectations we could have had. She kicked off her set with a cover of Jolene, her tribute to Dolly Parton. And I just thought this was gorgeous from start to finish.
1: Sorry, stop. Very, very important that we have to do first.

Oh, what a moment. Absolutely incredible. And you know what? It felt so right as the opening song for a CMAT set. And it just got everyone in the mood. It was absolutely class. Then yesterday, oh, what else happened Saturday? Actually, Lola Young, she pulled off a surprise gig. Do you know what? I missed it. I'd ventured away at that stage and I didn't see Lola Young's live surprise set, but I've seen the clips online, chatted to a few people that were at it, and go on, Lola, you good thing. What a great surprise. For me, lads, I don't know, will I ever be over it? And look, as a Limerick woman, it didn't actually matter where in the country you were from. We were all a little bit Mayo yesterday. The Saw Doctors live on stage at 5 p.m. in the lashings of rain. I mean, it almost felt biblical. The Mayo lads, as in the All-Ireland winning Mayo footballers, Kobe included, joined the Saw Doctors on stage, and this happened. And honestly, I feel like this would have brought a tear to a stone heart or to a stone eye. It was an amazing moment.

unbelievable. Absolutely unbelievable. Something that I feel people will talk about for years to come. And actually, I picked up the Irish Examiner on my way into work this morning, and that was the picture. And I mean, deservedly so, the front page of the Mayo lads on stage with the Saw Doctors. And not only that, but some of the lads, the Mayo lads from Fontaines DC, jumped on stage as well to join the fun. And what a moment in time. What a moment in time. And then the cherry on top of a class weekend. Well, we have to give it to Fontaines DC, who closed out the picnic last night. Just an incredible live performance. Green Chatten, what a rock star. And as if their performance wasn't enough, well, they just went on to announce that they're going to play Slain. And I've got more info on that a little later in the show, plus your chance to win tickets before they even go on sale. So look, it's a great Monday after Electric Picnic 2026, but I have to say, I salute the campers. I salute those of you coming out of Slain. Get in touch. Let me know the highlights. Let me know what it's like on the ground. 087-4100-102. And I guess all we can do now is look ahead to 2027 and hope that the rain gods got it out of their system this year and that we're in for a nice sunny EP next year. But sure, either way, it was incredible from start to finish. What a weekend. What a great time to be alive. Here's Tame Impala, Jenny on Today FM. It's Dracula.

0: That is Coolio, Gangsta's Paradise on Today FM. It is the music you love at lunch. It is Monday lunchtime, the 31st of August, Monday after Electric Picnic weekend for those who celebrate, for those who travelled, for those who are in recovery mode now for a few days after an epic weekend in Stradbally. What a joy it was to be down there with Today FM for the weekend, and so many incredible highlights. Honestly, it would make you so proud, wouldn't it, to be an Irish person, and on so many levels. Culturally, like, I think we had some beautiful moments across the weekend, but musically as well. And fair play to Electric Picnic for really putting our incredible Irish artists, you know, on the main stages as headline acts. And it's just a joy to reflect on the moments online, and to do so from the snug and warmth of your home and not outside and in the rain. But look, it was so, so worth it. Some updates from Stradbally. Maeve's been in touch to say, Louise, Stradbally Red car park is total gridlock. We can barely move and we've no service in our phones. Oh, we're thinking of you, Maeve. And you know what? I guess that always is to be expected. But hang tough. You'll be out there. And listen, think about the takeaway you're going to have tonight. Think about that warm shower and hopping into your lovely bed. It'll all be worth it and you'll get through it. And we'll keep you going with the tunes you love as well here on Today FM. Mike, how was your weekend?
1: Hi, Louise. Hello. Sunburn on Row with the highlights for us.
0: Yeah.
1: Big shout out to Kai for driving us home. It was her birthday yesterday and had the best day ever. Can't wait for the Chinese tonight. Mick from Belfast.
0: Oh, fair play to you, Mick. Safe travelling back to Belfast. And yeah, the Chinese after a weekend like that, there's nothing like it. I mean, it makes everything worthwhile, doesn't it? Ash, what about you? What was your highlight of the weekend?
2: Hi, Louise. Hey. It was a brilliant weekend.
0: Oh.
2: My favourite was CMAT.
0: Yeah.
2: And I loved the story she told about being in the Rankin Woods tent 2 years ago, playing in there. And then she went straight over to the main stage to see Megan Thee Stallion. And Megan Thee Stallion told her, shake your asses. Well, told everybody, shake your asses. So CMAT did what she was told. But she was near a group of girls, posh girls, CMAT said, who were saying to her, can you please stop pushing? I love that down-to-earth story. It's something we've all been through.
0: Yeah, CMAT is ultimately down-to-earth, isn't she? She's absolutely class. And I loved as well when she went out into the audience. Like, you could just tell, couldn't you? She was having the time of her life herself and probably, like, pinching herself. Because for any Irish act, I'd imagine headlining Electric Picnic, you know, it's up there, one of the best things you can actually do. Denise has been in touch to say, Louise, hello. EP looked and sounded fab, but don't forget us that rocked with Bon Jovi in Croke Park. It was absolutely fantastic. And Bob Geldof giving it socks with Boomtown Rats as support act. It was absolutely class, as Denise in Greystones. Yeah, there were so many great things on across the weekend, and it's exciting as well. Speaking of Croke Park, big weekend incoming with Katie Taylor and her fight this weekend. So look, we're definitely not at a loss for things to enjoy at the weekends, that's for sure. But it was all about Electric Picnic 2026 this weekend, and what a joy it was. In fact, I've got some very exciting news for anyone who enjoyed Fontaines as much as I did last night and got excited about Slane. Well, stand by, because you're not going to want to miss what I'm giving you the chance to win on today's show. Rag and Bowman and Cat's Eye after this short break.
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0: You're on Today FM. You're listening to the music you love. This is Monday lunchtime. I hope you're doing well. It is a celebration of all things Irish, an electric picnic and the very best of our music and culture. And I love listening to your WhatsApp voice notes for anyone who was down at Electric Picnic, had as much of a ball as I did. It's great, isn't it, to be able to sit and reflect on those moments and the really special memories that we made across the weekend, and to do it from the comfort and warmth of somewhere lovely and not rainy on a Monday lunchtime. Sinead, you're a Mayo woman from Portlaoise, and tell us, how special was it to see the Mayo lads on stage with the Saw Doctors yesterday?
1: Hey Louise.
0: Hi.
1: I was there right at the front with my 8-year-old daughter Lorna. It was unbelievable. People were so good letting us ride up to the front, and people stopped us for gorgeous chats in our Mayo jerseys all weekend. Such a special weekend with so much unreal Irish representation on stage. Kyla Cobbler, C-Matt, Amy, Rula Bula were amazing. Saw Doctors, Kilfenora, Cayley Band. Such amazing memories made. Roll on 2027 from Sinead in Portlaoise, but always a Mayo woman at heart.
0: You. I mean, I feel we all wanted to be a little bit Mayo yesterday. Sinead, it was just class, wasn't it? And you're dead right. So much Irish representation, and you love to see it. Hopefully, actually, now that you mention, you know, EP 2027, could we see this fella back on stage? Hosier.

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2: 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And this week's choice is Fia Fox and her single Hometown. Fia Fox is an alternative pop singer. She comes from the region right between Monaghan and Armagh. I'm told to say that it's right there on the border. And she really is a rising star. I've been lucky enough to catch her playing live a few times actually, and she's absolutely class. She's due to play in Whelan's in Dublin on October 24th. So if you like this, mark that one down in the diary. It's our Irish Track of the Week. You'll hear it every day at lunch this week. Fia Fox, Hometown on Today FM.

0: How gorgeous. It's our Irish track of the week, all with thanks to Avonmore. Fia Fox is her name, and that is Hometown, her beautiful single. You'll hear it every single day at lunch this week, right through until Sunday. All right, we've some Sabrina Carpenter next, and then I'll tell you how you can win tickets to Fontaine's DC at Slane before they even go on sale. Stand by.
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0: She's Sabrina Carpenter. That is Espresso on Today FM. It is the music you love at lunch. All right, I've been teasing this for the entire first hour of the show, so it's about time that I tell you all about it, because this is a very exciting giveaway. And I know that for those of you who maybe have the Monday blues after an incredible weekend of Irish music at Electric Picnic, or maybe you weren't there and you just lived vicariously through all of the posts on social media, or maybe through Today FM because we were there all weekend, well, this will get you excited. Fontaines DC have announced a huge Irish headline show. They're going to be playing in Slane on Saturday, June 26th, 2027. Now, what an incredible gig that's going to be. This follows an epic summer for Fontaines DC. They headlined Reading and Leeds. They played Electric Picnic last night, obviously. And now they're going to go and follow in the footsteps of U2, Oasis, Madonna, David Bowie and the Rolling Stones. And they will become only the third ever Irish act to headline Slane after U2 and Thin Lizzy. So that's an incredible achievement. And it also follows news of their fifth studio album, Dopamine Chamber, which is due for release on October 16th. So it's all happening for Fontaines DC. And Slane is going to be a very special one next year, we've no doubt. But that tickets will sell out as soon as they go on sale. They do go on general sale at 10 a.m. this Thursday, September 3rd, but you can win a pair right here on the show today and all this week up until Thursday before they even go on sale. All I want you to do is listen out between now and 2 p.m. for Fontaines DC on the radio. We're going to play their track It's Amazing to Be Young, and when you hear it, that is your cue to text the word Fontaines plus your name and details to us on 087 410 102. 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You'll hear It's Amazing to Be Young between now and 2, and when you do, text the word Fontaines plus your details to us on 087 410 102.
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9: The government's introducing a new tax-efficient investment account. It's 1 o'clock. I'm Laura Donnelly. Financial Services Ireland has backed moves from the government to set up a new state investment scheme. Taoiseach Simon Harris plans to introduce the measure in the budget, which will allow people to earn on investments tax-free. People will be able to invest in shares, bonds and managed funds. Patricia Callan from Financial Services Ireland says improving financial literacy will make the state more competitive.
10: The conversation in terms of the EU and US for many decades now has just been that we are less entrepreneurial, less risk-taking, and that's mainly because our capital markets are a lot weaker in Europe. So if we can get more citizens across Europe, because this is a European initiative, not just an Irish one, then people will get better returns. That's evidential across the medium to longer term.
9: The US and Iran have traded the first strikes in a month. American forces have hit a small Iranian island in the Strait of Hormuz, prompting retaliation on two US army bases in Jordan. Military analyst Sean Bell says it's unclear why tensions are flaring up again now.
11: The US is not in a good position. Clearly, what we're seeing at the moment, a return to military seems like a default position for President Trump. Overnight, he was tweeting on his Truth Social. There was an AI video that demonstrated Carr Garland had gone up in flames. It hasn't.
9: Fontaines DC will play Slane Castle next summer. The band announced the news during their headline set at Electric Picnic last night. The gig takes place on the 26th of June and will include support from Hayley Williams, Damien Dempsey and Madra Salak. Meanwhile, Electric Picnic organisers say management and Gardaí at the festival are working hard to get everyone out of the site safely. Organisers have advised people to bring water and food as they may be waiting a while. They're also advising people to use the toilets in the car parks before attempting to exit in Stradbally. Garda Grainne O'Shea from Waterford Garda Station is urging those driving home to take every precaution.
12: If you've taken anything over the weekend, or if you think you still have drink in your system, wait until you're sober and slow down going home. I know everyone probably wants dying to go home and get into their warm clothes and dry off and get all the muck off them. Please take it handy on the roads.
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17: Good afternoon, I'm Philip Egan. Arsenal will look to continue their strong start to the season when they visit Villa Park tonight. Mikel Arteta's side, who started with a 3-0 win over Coventry in their first game of the season, can move level on 6 points with Chelsea, Manchester City and Hull if they beat Villa this evening. New signing Ezri Konsa could make his debut for the Gunners against his former club, while Villa boss Unai Emery says they have to move on quickly from last weekend's 4-0 loss away to Brighton.
18: We didn't perform. We didn't compete, and we must do everything faster. And the Premier League is not waiting.
17: That game at Villa Park tonight kicks off at 8 o'clock. Two players on their way out of Arsenal are Gabriel Jesus and Gabriel Martinelli. Jesus is set to fly to Barcelona today to have his medical, while Martinelli will travel to Saudi Arabia tomorrow for a medical with Al Hilal. Liverpool have reached a verbal agreement with Genk to sign 18-year-old goalkeeper Luca Brugmans. It's a €35 million deal, but the teenager wouldn't join until next summer. And Kobe McDonald's been given permission by St Kilda to play for Cross Malina in the Mayo Championship, according to the Irish Examiner. McDonald's new teammates at St Kilda, Eamon Armstrong, who plays for Meath Club Duleek, Bellewstown, and Liam O'Connell of Ballincollig in Cork, have also been given the chance to play in their respective county championships. St Kilda say they understand how much home means to their players and they didn't want to stand in the way of the opportunity to represent the clubs they come from. To access 3 free off the ball podcasts a month, download the Go Loud app now.
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9: Mainly dry with some bright spells, highs of 15 to 19 degrees.
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0: All right, you can all feel it in the air. The evenings are getting darker, and I mean, soon autumn is going to land on. It is on the way. It's been a bit rainy and miserable across the weekend, but here's something that certainly will brighten up your day if you win it. Your chance to win an absolutely massive cash prize on Friday, September 11th. 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The cash machine will then randomly pick a number. Barry Dunn will make the cash call, the one everybody hopes they'll get. And if it's your phone that gets the call, we'll pick it up, answer within five rings, and have that exact amount to hand. €305,000. That's a guarantee. Good luck.
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0: All right, on we go with the Kiol you love at lunch. Don't forget, you're listening out for Fontaine's DC. It's amazing to be young for your chance to win your way into Slane 27 before tickets even go on sale right now, though. Let's play this one from Razorlight. 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

Taylor Swift, I Knew It, I Knew You on Today FM, the music you love at lunch. All right, this is exciting now because on Today FM, this evening, tonight, Dave Duke and Fionnuala Corbett, they kick off their weeknight show at 7 here on Today FM, and they have got the ultimate prize for you to win. Now, technically, we're saying kick off. They kick off their first, I suppose, Monday being the start of the week, but they did do an incredible live show from Electric Picnic yesterday. Backstage, in the shadow of the main stage, they had their first official show on Today FM, and it was so class. They had such an incredible lineup of guests. I landed on just as Rua Ree, he's an amazing Irish singer-songwriter, was performing. They had all the lads in the Mayo team, they were chatting to the Saw Doctors, jam-packed, and it was class, so I've no doubt but that they've plenty to debrief you on tonight from 7. And not only that, but they have the ultimate prize. If you're already missing the fun of Electric Picnic 2026, well, Dave and Fionnuala will be giving away the very first pair of tickets to EP 2027 on tonight's show. So you literally could have your tickets in the bag before they even go on sale. And you could just be pulled out of Stradbally one hot minute, packing away your tent, and you'll have the ticket secured for next year already. So there you go. If you didn't have enough reasons to check out their new show, make sure you don't miss out on your chance to bag yourself passes for EP 2027 with Dave and Fionnuala. They're going to be live on Today FM tonight from 7. Very excited for that one. All right, a little bit of new music now. This is Lainey Wilson and John Mayer. Phone Keys Wallet on Today FM. It's the music you love. At lunch.

0: 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Larger Than Life. It is the music you love at lunch with me, Louise Cancelon. All right, don't forget, you are listening out for Fontaine's DC. Their track, Amazing to Be Young. 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Good luck.
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0: Fontaine's DC on Today FM. It's amazing to be young. I feel a little bit emotional listening to that. I had it turned up to the loudest volume, and I'm not going to lie, a tear in my eye after last night. I really can't quite get over how incredible Fontaine's DC were last night at Electric Picnic headlining Strably. They're such an unbelievable band to see live. They're so solid. Their performance is class. The songs were unbelievable. And the reaction from the crowd was just insane. And then made better by the fact that they announced right after they finished their set a huge, huge headline show in Slane Castle. It's going to happen on June the 26th. That is a Saturday, 2027. It is next summer and it's going to be absolutely unbelievable. This follows headline shows this summer in Reading and Leeds, Electric Picnic obviously last night, and this means that the band will go on to follow in the footsteps of U2, Oasis, Madonna, David Bowie, the Rolling Stones, and they're going to become only the third ever Irish act to headline Slane after U2 and Thin Lizzy. So it's quite incredible. The announcement as well comes alongside the news of their fifth studio album, which is called Dopamine Chamber, and that is out on October 16th. So it's all happening for Fontaine's DC. Tickets to the gig in Slane, they go on sale at 10 a.m. this Thursday, which is September 3rd. So you can obviously register, and that's general sale, and buy yourself a pair. But we have a pair to give away on the show all this week, every single day up until Thursday, and we could quite literally be sending you off to Fontaine's DC before tickets even go on sale. It's going to be probably one of, if not the hottest gigs of the summer next summer, and it's going to be a really special moment in time. So let's give away today's tickets. I think we're going to County Carlow and to Lindsay. Hello, Lindsay.
1: Hi.
0: Lindsay, congratulations. You have won the first pair in the country of tickets to Fontaine's next summer in Slane.
1: Oh my God, thank you so much. Thank you.
0: Lindsay, are you a fan? Please tell me you're a massive fan.
1: I am a massive fan. Oh my God, I love them so much. Thank you so much.
0: You're so welcome. Have you ever seen them live before, or were you in Strably last night?
1: I was at Picnic yesterday.
0: Go on. What, are you home and hosed now?
1: I'm actually in work.
0: You're at work?
1: Yeah.
0: Oh my goodness.
1: I'm in work.
0: Go on.
1: I made it to work. So, oh my God, I'm absolutely delighted. I love them so much. Yeah. Thank you so much. I'm over the moon.
0: Oh, fair play to you. Well, it's one way to soften the old Monday blues after Electric Picnic. What, absolutely. Did you pull out last night, or were you up and at it early this morning?
1: No, I went home after. Same. Oh my God.
0: Yeah, they were so special last night, weren't they?
1: They were.
0: Oh, and look, girl, you're the envy of the country anyway, Lindsay, because you're off to Slane before tickets even go on sale. Have a ball and enjoy the rest of your day, all right?
1: Thank you so much, Sue. Thank you.
0: You're so welcome. By the way, I hope you have a lovely takeaway planned for tonight, or some delicious chill evening, do you? Good, yeah. Good. Lindsay, enjoy Fontaine's and thanks for tuning in.
1: Thank you, bye.
0: Good luck, bye-bye. All right, unbelievable. We'll give you another chance to win tomorrow and Wednesday and Thursday. So, very exciting competition to have on the show all this week. Now, I think it's only right that we stick to the Irish Kyol and tell me this much. If you were at Electric Picnic over the weekend, did you get to the Electric Arena to see these incredible people on stage? I am, of course, talking about Braze, Florence Road, or Flo Row, as the mega fans call them. This is their latest single and new music here on Today FM, 7563. It's music you love at lunch.

0: FM 7563. It is the music you love at lunch. Love that. Love them, I have to say. Every time I see them perform live, they're just better and better. They exceed expectations all of the time. Speaking of bands that are incredible live, and another crowd that stole the show yesterday on the main stage at Electric Picnic in Stravaley were Amble. I mean, Amble have just had this meteoric rise, haven't they, really? They've come from performing on small stages to headlining Electric Picnic and setting up the stage for Fontaine's DC. They were class, not to mention the musicians on the stage with them. Sean McKeown on the pipes, he was playing earlier on in the day with Damien Dempsey. Cormac Begley was there on the concertina, and my own pal and Limerick woman Maria Ryan on the fiddle as well. It was just what a joy to watch them live, and I think it's only right that we play some Amble next, The Swell, on Today FM.
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16: It is a great time to be a Fontaine's DC fan. They've announced the new album, they've hinted at more tour dates as well, and they've released this brand new single. It's called Mar-

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1: Music we love with Heinz Tomato Ketchup, the ultimate headliner at every barbecue. 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

What a night it was for Amble yesterday. Electric Picnic headlining the main stage. A brilliant set and so gorgeous to hear the whole crowd sing in unison and sing the songs that we love the most together. There's real power in that, isn't there? Electric Picnic 2026, it's all behind us for another year, and I'm sending love, light and patience to all of you that are still just making your way home and pulling out of Strabbley. I know that scenes on the ground, there's traffic and they're probably our tailbacks and people are getting a little bit frustrated, but you will get there, you'll get home, and it'll so be worth it when you hop into the warm shower and you've your lovely cozy bed tonight and your takeaway on the way. Lots to reflect on though from the weekend for sure. Pat's been in touch to say, Louise, I did manage to make it to see Florence Road. They were absolutely excellent. In fact, I saw loads of Irish acts doing Ireland so proud over the weekend. Loved CMAT, Gurriers, Bleach 93, Clifford's, Madras Solak amongst others, and that was it, wasn't it? I feel EP 2026 did that so well. It really championed Irish music and you love to see it. And the thing is, sometimes you don't get to see it all either, because there's such a selection of acts and so much going on. It really is a mammoth festival that sometimes you miss out on certain performers. And as Susan has been in touch, a very proud mammy today, and rightly so, and apparently her son, well, I mean, is certainly seems to be one to watch. Susan, tell us.

0: More.
1: Hoping you might please give a shout out to my son, Sean Meenahan, also known as Sean M. He just turned 13. Today is his very first day of first year in secondary school, and he smashed it at Electric Picnic this weekend. He played four sets across three stages at the festival. He was in Ibiza last week, playing four different venues. He holds an Ibiza residency. He has played all across Europe, including the Amsterdam Dance Event, and all roads led to Electric Picnic this weekend. He absolutely smashed it. I am beyond proud of him. I'm so proud of him. My name is Susan Lynch. I'm his mother. His name is Sean M, and he is the one to watch on the DJ scene in Ireland. Thank you so much.
0: Oh, that's incredible, Susan. Thank you so much. And go on, Sean Meenahan, 13 years old. Can you imagine being that first year heading into school today? You'd have to be the coolest in the class. Like, what were you at for the weekend? How did you prepare for your first day of school? Ah, no biggie, lads. I just played four stages at Electric Picnic and I'm just home from Ibiza. Go on, Sean. Fair play to you. Good on you. And you love to hear it. That's what it's all about, lads. Here's some music from the four of us now.

0: David Guetta, One Republic. I don't want to wait a Kirkreel Clinic show enough. That is it from me, Louise, this Monday lunchtime. I hope that if you're en route home from Treble, you get into the Labba and you take a nice chill evening for yourself. Or if it's been your first day at school, good on you. Fair play. You've only got however many more years left, but you're over day one anyway, which is always the toughest to get through, so fair play. Don't forget as well that tonight on Today FM, Dave Duke and Fionnuala Corbett, they kick off their brand new weeknight show from 7, and they have got a chance for you to win the very first pair of tickets to Electric Picnic 2027. So do make sure you're joining them live from 7 here on Today FM, and I'll catch you amora chagamlon. Slán.
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15: Man jailed for life for murder of man in Cork. It's 2 o'clock. I'm Laura Donnelly. A 21-year-old man has been jailed for life for the murder of father of five, Barry Daly, who was attacked with a golf club in Cork last year. The 44-year-old postman died outside his home in Donnerail in the early hours of the 12th of October. Today FM's Jamie O'Hara reports from Cork Central Criminal Court.
16: 21-year-old Alex Deedy of Glenview Convent Road, Donnerail, was found guilty of Barry Daly's murder on the 3rd of July. Barry Daly's partner, Katie O'Reilly said they had plans to get married quietly one day before coming back and surprising everyone, and said Father's Day now means bringing their children to a grave with balloons. Ms. Justice Siobhan Langford said a probation report found Alex Deedy does not accept the jury's verdict, but does accept he caused Barry Daly's death. A 16-year-old convicted of the manslaughter of Mr. Daly and a 17-year-old convicted of his murder both appeared in court and will be sentenced next month.
15: A financial advisor says the government's done amazing PR for its new investment scheme without giving away many details. Taoiseach and Finance Minister Simon Harris says people will be able to invest a certain amount tax-free every year. CEO of Fairstone Ireland, Paul Merriman, says he's still awaiting the full details.
3: This is the most, I know we're talking about, it's the most talked about scheme that we've ever seen, and we still don't know what the tax-free threshold is or what, how much you can put into it. So from a PR point of view, I think he's done an amazing job. It is a tax-free threshold, but like if you look at somebody in their 50s, I'd argue they're probably better off in a pension because they're going to get tax relief and tax-free growth way above this scheme.
15: Electric Picnic organisers say management and Gardaí at the festival are working hard to get everyone out of the site safely. Organisers have advised people to bring water and food as they may be waiting a while. They're also advising people to use toilets in the car parks before attempting to exit the fields in Stradbally. Garda Grainne O'Shea from Waterford Garda Station is urging those driving home to take every precaution.
8: If you're taking anything over the weekend, or if you think you still have drink in your system, wait until you're sober and slow down going home. I know everyone probably wants dying to go home and get into their warm clothes and dry off and get all the muck off them. Please take it handy on the roads.
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3: Good afternoon, I'm Philip Egan. Arsenal will look to become the fourth club to make it two wins from two in the Premier League this season. The champions are away to Aston Villa, who started their season with a 4-0 loss away to Brighton. Arsenal's new signing, Ezri Konsa, could make his debut against his former club. Well, Villa boss Unai Emery says they have to move on quickly from last week.
4: We didn't perform, we didn't compete, and we must do everything faster. And the Premier League is not waiting.
3: That game at Villa Park tonight kicks off at 8 o'clock. Nottingham Forest boss Oliver Glasner has signed a player from his former club Crystal Palace. Forest have agreed a deal to bring in Colombian defender Daniel Munoz on a 3-year contract for a fee of up to £22 million. Munoz won the FA Cup and Conference League under Glasner at Palace. Meanwhile, Manchester City have completed the signing of Brazilian winger Alan from Palmeiras for £34 million. The 22-year-old has signed a 5-year contract. And All-Ireland winner Kobe McDonald has been given permission by St Kilda to play for Cross Molina in the Mayo Championship, according to the Irish Examiner. McDonald's new teammates Eamon Armstrong, who represents Meath Club D-League Bellewstown, and Liam O'Connell, who plays for Ballincollig and Cork, have also been given the chance to play in their respective county championships. St Kilda say they understand how much home means to the players, and they didn't want to stand in the way of the opportunity to represent their clubs. To access 3 free Off The Ball podcasts a month, download the Go Loud app now.
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8: Mainly dry with some bright spells. Highs of 15 to 19 degrees.
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5: 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Come on. Let's do another show for these people. Shut up, JP. Mayo for Sam and get over here. 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How are we getting on? Are we good? In good shape? Do you go to the picnic? Are you recovering? Are you recovered? Are you damp? Are you conscious? Jeez, fair play. Fair play if you went to the picnic or if you stayed up for the traders last night. Because honestly, it felt like it was on another time zone. It was ridiculous. Wasn't it ridiculous? Maybe we're all just getting old. Shut up, JP. €305,000 on Today FM's Cash Machine. 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

0: Lads, if this keeps going, we're going to have to ask you to sit on your hands. Or at least keep your hands in the frame of the team's call of the video chat on Zoom. Yeah, this is ridiculous. Carry on, okay? I know we're attractive. Stop thinking about us. And welcome to your Monday broadcast. Ray Foley on the air. What an incredible song. Isn't that a brilliant... It's featured in the Austin Powers... The original first Austin Powers 1 soundtrack was used on that. An unbelievable... Just a song you just never hear.
1: Soft launch day 895.
0: Hello, hello. Good afternoon. It's okay. We're here now. I'm Ray. There's JP.
2: How are you?
0: Stop touching yourself over there. Jesus. Oh my God.
2: My hands are at 10 and 2, guys. 10 and 2.
0: He's just always at himself.
2: 10 and 2.
0: Just always at himself. Shauna texted me. Shauna, I don't care. Thank you. Sean O'Reilly was at an Electric Picnic over the weekend. And was she on this morning? Was she in on breakfast on the Ian Dempsey show?
2: I didn't quite catch this morning's episode.
0: I had a showbiz story. I saw a showbiz story over the weekend and I thought, there's one for Sean now on Monday morning. Tom Cruise is making a sequel to Days of Thunder with Anne Hathaway as the other main character. That's a pure Shauna story, isn't it, for breakfast?
2: Oh, classic, yeah.
0: Ian's like, so Shauna, what's happening? She's like, you are not going to believe this, Ian.
2: That's exactly what Shauna would say. And she'd say it exactly like that.
0: So, do you remember Days of Thunder, Ian? Ian's like, Ian is checked out. Ian's gone to make himself a cup of coffee. He's like, love, do 5 minutes.
2: I watched Days of Thunder about 2 years ago again.
0: Weird.
2: Terrible.
0: Weird.
2: Not better on second viewing. Not
0: but,
2: good.
0: The whole point, the whole reason for Days of Thunder is just for Top Gun to exist, isn't it? It was like, oh, Tom Cruise can do that. Let's put him in Top Gun. That was good. Days of Thunder was weird. And wasn't Nicole in that, his wife?
2: Oh, she was, yeah.
0: Is she? I don't think she's going to be in it. Sean, are you getting this? You can run it tomorrow if you like, 7:45. Sean O'Reilly on the Ian Dempsey Breakfast Show. I wanted to do touching myself. The spokey bit. I love it when... Dolly was a great woman for this as well. Dolly Parton. Set loads of celebrations of Dolly over the weekend I saw online. Dolly Parton was a great woman for, of course, an incredible singer. Brilliant at singing. But she did a kind of a bit of a talky sing that she would do in a load of her songs.
2: Oh, right. Yeah.
0: I'm a fiend for the talky singing. Oh, my God. There's a talky singing bit in Divinyl's Touch Myself. And if I'm in the car, I'll have it at maximum volume, windows down, and I will be shouting the talky bit out the window at people.
2: Now, we just played the song and I was listening to it and somehow I missed
0: the talky
2: bit.
0: Oh, yeah. It's sexual.
2: Is it right?
0: It's sexual.
2: Can we get away with that, Ray?
0: Our little ears.
2: Yeah.
0: Little ears. I think it's like if you, on face value, you can just... There's no incorrectness or impropriety when it comes to it.
2: Okay.
0: Divinyls. I know this perfectly, by the way. It starts with, I want you. I don't want anybody else.
2: You ready?
0: Come on, you can sing along at home. Ready? I want you. I don't want anybody else. When I think about you, I touch myself. Ooh. Learn that bit and you will never not score on a night out.
2: I'm getting more Liam Neeson and Taken vibes off your read on that one.
0: I want you. I have a very particular set of skills. I want you. I don't want anybody else.

0: Anyway, great music on the radio. Don't worry, I'll probably play Boston in a few minutes. Relax. Just, you know, I just
1: watch it.
0: Too excited. Touching yourself. Good EP, everyone. Everyone have a good time. You can call in if you like. Talk to ray.ie. We'll get you into the studio with us. And someone complaining about. So we launched this on Friday. Talk to ray.ie. This is a webcam in the studio. You can talk to us. We get you on the air. And someone was complaining on Instagram about it to me on my DMs.
1: What was wrong?
0: It's like, Ray, I have a bone to pick with you.
1: Oh, no.
0: I have a bone to pick with you. Talk to ray.ie.
1: Stop touching that bone.
0: I have a bone to pick with you. She's like, I want you. No, she's complaining. I said, what is it? She says, I was on hold on your website. You see, it is a website, technically. The reason I set it up as a website is so that you don't have to ring in. You don't have to spend any money to call. If you've got data or if you're on Wi-Fi, you can call us for free. It's free. It's to make life easier for you. And then all you have to do is talk to ray.ie. You're straight through.
1: We've got huge caller volume on talk to ray.ie, though, so you might be on hold.
0: Well, the issue is we don't have... So she was like, I was on hold for 12 minutes. I had to go. I don't know what her accent is. I was in hold for 12 minutes and I had to go. So I had to hang up. You never got to me. And I really wanted to have a chat. I was like, I'm so sorry. Just so we're clear, I don't have 100 lackeys sitting out in a box somewhere answering the phone for me. I've only got your man. It's only your man and myself.
1: And I'm fairly slack-jawed.
0: He hasn't a clue. He doesn't even know how to use it. So it's up and running now, I think. Check that it's running there, JP. Talk to ray.ie. Like, talk to Joe, only Ray. Look at it. Go in and look. Log in.
1: I'm logging in.
0: Talk to Ray. Oh, it's not working. Oh, it is working. Hang on. I'm putting in Ray then. Stay on this page. We get to you.
2: And the sound up.
0: That's me then. You see, I talk to you.
2: Can. Ring in.
0: And then I've got the classic hold music.
1: Oh, lovely touch.
0: Maybe that's why she was complaining to me. Because it's like, I hate that hold music. This is probably the most hated hold music in the world. And I wanted to use it for our phone-ins. Talk to ray.ie anyway if you want to. Get rid of that. That's annoying. Eddie's over there. I can go to Eddie if you like.
1: All right.
0: Who's Eddie? He's your man on the phone. Eddie? Eddie? Eddie, you melt. Turn on your sound. He's on. He's just not saying that. Eddie?
1: Eddie's gone.
0: Eddie bottled it. Thought he could get on air with us, and he finds that he can. Oh, Jesus, oh God. Anyway, the website's talktoray.ie. It's a ringing in system. You can use it anytime you like. I prefer it actually if you use it while a song or an ad break is playing, because then I don't have to answer while I'm on, because I'm working. Daddy's working. I gotta get rid of that. Speaking of Shauna, she was at Electric Picnic over the weekend. Shauna's whole thing... What's happened to the Ian Dempsey show? I'm really disappointed.
1: Oh, my God. What are you going to say now?
0: They've just gone really... it's really gutter, trash talk now.
1: Filth.
0: It's lowest common denominator. It's radio for idiots is what it is. It is. It's just all poo and wee is all they're doing now on that show.
1: Right.
0: I thought it was a classier type of radio show that was.
1: Generally would have been known as such, yeah.
0: This is Shauna on... check this out over here.
1: Right.
0: Shauna was on an Electric Picnic. Of course, the breakfast show were down there.
3: Okay, I've been asked for an update on the muck.
0: Here she is now. She's initially, okay, she's just talking about the muck. And this was... By the way, I saw Gaelic Crack, the Instagram. Did I see their Instagram? Mm. They were just like all videos of lashing rain and muck and the horrific weather conditions over the weekend at Electric Picnic. As I understand it from anyone else who was there... Short bursts of horrific conditions, and then generally it was pretty okay. But the problem was, then you're in muck, even when it's not raining, there's muck. So the conditions are mucky. But overall, it wasn't like, Jesus, like 3 days of video, Friday, Saturday, and Sunday, all the videos I was seeing was, I was sending them on to JP because I was like, I am so glad we're not there.
1: I kept getting notifications, Ray Foley, video. I know what's going to happen when I click
0: on
1: this.
0: It's going to be awful weather.
1: It'll be more rain at EP.
0: The smugness was off the chart for not being at Electric Picnic this year. Oh my God, it was incredible. Electric Picnic bad weather smugness is next level. Anyway, Shauna was on. She was reporting. She's the Muck reporter, the official Muck correspondent on the Ian Dempsey Breakfast Show.
3: Okay, I've been asked for an update on the Muck. So far...
0: They just say as well, Shauna's looking incredible.
1: Isn't she looking fantastic?
0: Whatever she's doing,
1: yeah,
0: it's working, babe.
1: Sign me up, yeah.
3: Okay, I've been asked for an update on the Muck. So far, the Muck is grand. Now, I'm only in the door, but they seem to have put down a lot of bark on the Muck.
0: Oh, Muck bark. Back Muck.
3: Which is definitely, as you see over there, which is definitely kind of...
0: Actually, this is her live reporting from the scene, mm-hmm, from the Muck reporting of the scene.
3: Taking the real, true danger out of it.
0: Yeah.
3: I've just ordered a breakfast bap.
0: She's keeping us looped in on our nutritional requirements as well. Yeah. And if you want to look like Shauna, here's how. A breakfast bap.
3: Because obviously, things are still only opening up now, so it's still very quiet.
0: Makeup is on point, by the way, can I just say?
3: So I'm going to enjoy my bap, and once I have that down... going over to the Cree area to see what that is all about.
0: Okay, just so we're getting all of Shauna's itinerary for yesterday, but the Muck situation is being dealt with, and Shauna's looking well. She's looking fantastic.
1: Stunning.
0: Shauna, did you cover Days of Thunder sequel starring Tom Cruise and Anne Hathaway is confirmed and it's on the way? Did you tell Ian this morning? Continuing with Shauna's reportage yesterday from Electric Picnic.
1: Okay, she was busy, yeah.
0: Next up, we go from Muck to we.
3: Okay, I'm here at the famous Pequels, the female urinals.
0: Shauna just went straight from breakfast to the jacks.
3: The first time they've ever been at Electric Picnic, you stand up and do your wheeze.
0: Yeah.
3: And they're like, the female urinal, they're supposed to be faster than the Port Toulouse. I'm going to chance it. I'm going to see how it goes.
0: Do it live or it didn't happen.
1: Yeah.
0: Live or it didn't happen, Shauna.
1: You need to see and hear.
0: Reporting. This is Shauna after she's freshly pissed. She's freshly squeezed.
3: Okay.
0: Shauna's face on that. She did not enjoy the experience.
1: No, that's the initial review doesn't look great.
0: Squeezed out a few drops for us, but her face looks very different to the face, the before face. This is Shauna before.
3: Okay.
0: This is Shauna after.
1: Grimacing.
0: Right, go on.
3: Okay, I've done my Pequel.
0: How was it?
3: And guys, listen, I'm all for equality, but I am not for Pequality. I did not enjoy that.
0: It does not look like fun. In fairness, ladies, did you use the ladies' urinals at Electric Picnic? If you're on your way back, drop us a WhatsApp or a text 0874 100 102. Shauna, staying with the toilets.
3: Hey guys, I'm out here doing the hard journalism at Electric Picnic. I'm here at the Port Toulouse.
0: So she's had a wee, she's going to try a poo now.
1: She's obsessed.
0: It's, by the way, I haven't edited this.
1: Right, one track mind.
0: This is everything Shauna has done. Mm. It's Muck to wheeze to poos.
3: Absolutely spotless.
0: She's inside in the toilet now.
3: Perfect. Couldn't ask for more on the Sunday of a festival.
0: How about like, I don't know, CMAT or gorillas? No, Shauna's happy with the toilets.
3: I'm currently in...
0: Next video, Shauna's up in the big wheel.
1: Okay, that's good.
0: So there's no chance for defecating.
1: No.
3: I'm currently in the Ferris wheel. Van Morrison is playing behind me. I'm so delighted to be seeing him and hearing him. I've always wanted to see Van.
0: Yeah, best place to get the Van Morrison experience up in the top of the Ferris wheel. And we don't know that she wasn't having a wee. God love anyone in the barrel below.
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0: Gaga on the Edge of Glory. Sean O'Reilly on the edge of the urinals, the female urinals. All the female urinals. At Electric Picnic, this is Today FM, playing the music you love. Good afternoon, Ray's here, JP.
1: How are you now?
0: Roisin's after texting me a snotty remark.
1: Oh,
0: typical Roisin. Yeah, Roisin, the Monday after Electric Picnic, as if she's going to be anything other than snotty. On the way home from EP, stop festival shaming people. That's gross.
1: Oh, give it a rest, Roisin, will
0: you? Get off your high horse.
1: Take a day off, love. Do you know what? She's going to kill me when she sees me.
0: I texted back, your face is gross. Yeah, shut up, Roisin.
1: Yeah. Always, guys, respect your colleagues, yeah?
0: Yeah, the ones that deserve respect. 0874 100 102. Yeah, this was Shauna O'Reilly from The Breakfast Show at the urinals, the lady urinals at Electric Picnic. If you can see the video on Shauna's Insta.
2: Okay, I'm here at the famous Pequels, the female urinals.
0: There's something funny, right? Because the sun is beaming on Shauna and she's smiling and her makeup, like I say, is on point. That was the before photo. The after photo is...
2: Okay.
3: Oh, Jesus.
1: That's the face of trauma.
0: Well, look, even the weather is like cloudy and dark.
2: Okay.
0: In the time it went for Shauna to go for a wee.
2: And guys, listen, I'm all for equality, but I am not for equality. I did not enjoy that.
0: You're exposed.
2: I mean,
0: like,
2: it works in theory. It does.
0: No, it doesn't.
2: It's very exposed. Like, my head was...
0: That's the thing. You're, like, your top half... And this is the other thing. Other ladies getting into the Pequels next year, whatever they're called, they can see right in. I don't like peeing if other people can see my junk.
1: Generally, women don't go in public, but most lads do most of...
0: I mean, you could
1: be at a wedding and a lad will be going having a waz at the altar. Most fellas don't care. But this is sort of new... For women, I would say.
0: I think it'd be a challenge to get me into one of these lady Pequels.
2: At the top. I feel like anyone could have seen anything.
0: Well, actually, Shauna, now that you mention it. Bam, bam, bam, bam. Do you recognise this sound? Wait for Roisin to get back. Complain again about the content. Gina's over there, Gina.
4: Lads,
0: darling. 0874 100 102 for your voice notes on WhatsApp.
4: There's Pequels.
0: What are they? What are they called? Pequels?
1: Yeah.
0: Pequels.
4: Everybody could see in. Everybody who was passing could see the Pequels inside and who was inside them. Like, why didn't they put them in a corner somewhere for a little bit more privacy?
0: Because it's a stunt, Gina. That's all it is. How many are there? Like a dozen? That's all it is. It's a stunt to get people talking about it. It's not that they actually wanted people to be using them. It's a stunt. And guess what? Here we are talking about them.
4: Holy frick. Like when you pass a male toilet, you don't see the urinals or whatever they're called.
0: Yeah.
4: In plain view.
0: That's actually a good point. That the urinals are actually tucked away around a corner because people passing and people walking past don't want to be looking. Yeah, more women might be inclined to have actually used it if you just put it at some place a little bit more secluded away from the queues of people going to be using it. Good shout. Any more on that? 0874 100 102. Your toilet movement over the weekend, how'd you get on? How would you rate it out of 10? Was it a good experience for you? And did you mind everybody looking at you while you were doing your business?
1: Share, talktoray.ie.
0: Talktoray.ie, is it working? So lads, for the cash machine is Friday week. It's the same, oh, here we go, not another one of these.
1: Well,
0: Friday week versus next Friday. What's your thing? Kieran says... Lads, for the cash machine, is the total on Friday week the same as next Friday? Asking for a friend, love the show.
1: Hey!
0: This Friday is this coming Friday.
1: That's obvious.
0: Next Friday then.
1: But why? Okay, you say what you're going to say.
0: Because it's next Friday is the next Friday after this Friday. Yeah, you could say next Friday is the next Friday, as in the next occurring Friday.
1: The one that's coming, yeah.
0: But then you're wrong to say that.
1: So Friday coming...
0: This Friday.
1: Is this Friday.
0: Yeah.
1: Next Friday.
0: The Friday of next week. Next week's Friday.
1: Gotta
0: the
1: be
0: next
1: very
0: Friday.
1: Careful, guys.
0: So if I say Friday.
1: Yeah.
0: It's obvious. It's this Friday. I'm not talking about last Friday. We're looking ahead. We're like sharks. We're always moving forward.
1: Right.
0: If I say Friday, that's this Friday. So Friday is Friday. But if Friday is this Friday, it's Friday. Then I have to say next Friday. Oh, it automatically skims on to the next week's Friday.
1: Do you have any Panadol?
0: Jesus, JP, it's not difficult. Talktoray.ie is my you just ring in on there. Instead of having to pay for a phone call, you can do it on your internet, on your phone, or your laptop, or whatever way you use the internet. Talk to ray.ie. Is it working? Who's over there? Can you hear me? Hello?
3: Hello!
0: Who's that?
3: Maisie.
0: Maisie, how are you?
3: I'm good.
0: It sounds like you're on the move. Were you electric picnic, or what's the story?
3: We were up in Donegal this weekend.
0: At Donegal? What was happening in Donegal? Sure, everyone else was down in Stradbally at Leash at the electric picnic. Or, of course, Bon Jovi was on over the weekend. What had you in Donegal?
3: We were camping in Donegal.
0: You were what?
1: Camping.
0: Camping?
3: Camping.
0: Camping?
3: Yeah.
0: Camping in this weather?
3: Yeah.
0: Ridiculous situation. What size of a tent did you have, Maisie?
3: Well, we were in a caravan.
0: All right, that's not camping then. That's much safer and much drier than in a
3: fancy camping.
0: A very fancy camping.
1: Still, though, you've got a chemical toilet. Don't know about those.
0: Tell us, what kind of technology or gear do you bring with you? I often think that I'd like to do a caravan or
1: a camper van.
0: A camper van. Yeah. But I think I'd like to have like my iPad with me or like...
3: Yeah.
0: What did you have with you?
3: We got like coffee machines.
0: Here.
1: What?
3: Like air fryers.
0: Ah, come on now.
1: Come on.
3: All the bougie stuff.
0: What did you have? A sauna and a 60-inch flat screen TV, an ensuite.
1: That's not camping. That's glamping.
0: What was the campsite you were staying in? It sounds amazing.
3: Roskill,
0: very good. Well, I must check it out then. If ever I camp,
3: yeah.
0: At some I am pretty camp, yeah. But I've never been actually on a site. Tell us where are you from? Where do you live? Where are you heading back to?
3: Northern Ireland.
0: Whereabouts? Where?
3: Wernstein.
0: All right, okay. Come here. Do you want a song or anything?
3: It's like near Lurgan, beside Lurgan.
0: Yeah, I know. I know exactly where it is. I don't. Do you want a song?
3: I want
0: a song.
3: The State of Ophelia by Taylor Swift.
0: That's a great shout. Listen, guys, who else is there with you? Who's that?
3: My mum and dad and my brother.
0: Oh, what are their names?
3: And my dog.
0: Jeez, the whole lot. And the flat screen TV. And the kitchen sink.
1: Air fryer.
0: And the dishwasher. Cheers, guys.
3: Can
0: thanks
3: I give
0: for coming. What?
3: Can I give a shout out?
0: Yeah, go on. Sure. For who?
3: Shout out to the Stodds who are with us camping.
5: And the Dokes.
0: And the whole gang. Listen, thanks for calling, guys. Have a lovely day and drive safe.
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0: 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And you want a Taylor Swift to play that next. Hang on.
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10: Also down there at Electric Picnic, another voice from the past, Morgan Freeman. 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
1: Today FM playing the From the Divinyls I Touch Myself to Ophelia. There's a, you know what? A lot of self-love going on in the broadcast this afternoon. Good day, friends. Raise my name. There's JP.
2: How are you?
1: Asher Lucas. Who was the melt that texted and was asking about the cash machine total being on next Friday? It's Friday week, next Friday.
2: Both of those. Kieran was in touch.
1: Kieran, you melt. See what you've done now. They're all at it. Asking next Friday versus Friday and this Friday versus next Friday. It's very simple. Very simple, guys. I've already established. Friday is this Friday. This Friday and Friday, interchangeable, they mean the same thing. But next Friday, even though this Friday is the next occurring Friday, it's the next Friday after the given Friday, after what all of us would call Friday. So you got Friday.
2: Mm.
1: So then the next Friday is next Friday. Pa's there. Pa, talk to me.
3: If next Friday is two Fridays.
1: Next Friday. Even if it was Friday, and it's this day week, it's still next Friday. Because you're on Friday, because today is Friday.
3: If next Friday is two Fridays.
1: It's the second of two Fridays.
3: How come
1: WAPA?
3: Take the next corner doesn't mean the corner after this one.
1: Take the next corner.
2: Oh, he's got you there, doesn't he?
1: Because it's literally the next corner.
2: Ah, now, come on. Because why wouldn't next Friday be the Friday that's directly incoming?
1: You're saying the next corner. You're not saying next corner. I've got you by the balls, Pa.
2: Oh my God, Pa, do you like that?
1: The word the, Pa. Take the next corner is literally the. If I was to say the next Friday, we would be talking about this Friday.
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0: Yes, this is. We're playing MGMT for you in just a few minutes now. 1 minute past 3 o'clock. Let's get you up to date with your news headlines. And here's Laura.
12: Man jailed for life for murder of man in Cork. A 21-year-old man has been jailed for life for the murder of father of five, Barry Daly, who was attacked with a golf club in Cork last year. The 44-year-old postman died outside his home in Donerail in the early hours of the 12th of October. Today FM's Jamie O'Hara reports from Cork Central Criminal Court.
13: 21-year-old Alex Deedy of Glenview Convent Road, Donerail, was found guilty of Barry Daly's murder on the 3rd of July. Barry Daly's partner, Katie O'Reilly, said they had plans to get married quietly one day, before coming back and surprising everyone, and said Father's Day now means bringing their children to a grave with balloons. Miss Justice Siobhan Langford said a probation report found Alex Deedy does not accept the jury's verdict, but does accept he caused Barry Daly's death. A 16-year-old convicted of the manslaughter of Mr. Daly and a 17-year-old convicted of his murder both appeared in court and will be sentenced next month.
12: A financial advisor says the government has done amazing PR for its new investment scheme without giving away many details. Thánaiste and Minister for Finance Simon Harris says people will be able to invest a certain amount tax-free every year. CEO of Fairstone Ireland, Paul Merriman, says he's still awaiting the full details.
14: This is the most, I know we're talking about today, it's the most talked about scheme that we've ever seen, and we still don't know what the tax-free threshold is or what how much you can put into it. So from a PR point of view, I think he's done an amazing job. It is a tax-free threshold, but like if you look at somebody in their 50s, I'd argue they're probably better off in a pension because they're going to get tax relief and tax-free growth way above this game.
12: Screening is underway at a Cork City school after a pupil was diagnosed with tuberculosis. Students and staff at Colossia Aimanry in Deer Park are being screened as a precautionary measure following the TB diagnosis. The airborne disease can spread through coughing and sneezing. Principal Aaron Wolfe says the school is working closely with health officials.
15: Unfortunately, an Irish-born student in one of our year groups tested positive for TB, and as a precaution, all students in that year group were tested. And now, just an extra precaution, we're rolling out screening to all students and all staff in the school.
12: And a weekend lie-in is good for your heart. Researchers in Korea University discovered it can stave off high blood pressure and improve heart health. An extra 1 hour and 27 minutes of sleep at the weekend can help maintain a healthy blood pressure, lowering your chances of hypertension by 9%. Today FM News, more in an hour.
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20: Good afternoon, I'm Stephen Doyle. Well, the transfer deals are rolling in today. France forward Bradley Barcola has completed his move from Paris Saint-Germain to Liverpool. The deal includes an upfront fee of €123.8 million, plus nearly €20 million in add-ons. Barcola has signed a five-year contract at Anfield. Manchester City have struck a deal worth up to €40 million for Brazilian winger Alan. The 22-year-old has signed a five-year contract with the Premier League club. He leaves Brazilian top-flight side Palmeiras, where he scored 9 goals and 12 assists in 96 appearances. Nottingham Forest manager Oliver Glasner has raided former club Crystal Palace to sign right wing-back Daniel Munoz. The Colombian has signed a three-year deal, with the transfer believed to be worth up to €25.7 million. Aston Villa will look to bounce back from their opening day horror show in the Premier League. They lost 4-0 to Brighton last weekend. Tonight they face the defending champions Arsenal at Villa Park at 8 o'clock. And the Irish Examiner is reporting that Kobe McDonald has been given permission by St Kilda to play for Cross Malina in the Mayo Football Championship. McDonald's teammates Eamon Armstrong, who plays for Meath Club Dundee Belluestown, and Liam O'Connell, who's with Cork's Ballincollig, have also been granted the opportunity to play in their respective county championships. To access three free off the ball podcasts a month, download the Go Loud app now.
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12: Mainly dry, a few isolated showers, highs of 15 to 19 degrees.
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21: 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Funny money on the line, and it could be yours. Not this Friday, Friday week. Not next Friday. Yeah, it is next Friday.
22: 11th of September.
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21: 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Next Friday's Friday week. 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
22: Shut up and cop on, yeah?
21: 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How about that? The 11th. 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And whatever way you play, make sure you get it done by Friday the 11th. And then if we call you between 3 and 4, answer within 5 rings, tell us. €305,000 and all the cash is yours.

0: sun. Hugel, moving to the sun. This is Today FM. We're playing the music you love. And a very good afternoon. Hugel or Hugel? Hugel. How are you? Monday, electric picnic. You're on your way home. Do you know what? You only have yourself to blame. You only have your... This is old cotton. Think now, back to last Friday, and you think to yourself, geez, I'm going to have a great weekend. Can't wait for electric picnic. You're not waiting for it now, are you? But you can't wait for it now. The one thing you can't wait for now, you can't wait to get home to the nice dry socks. Do you even remember what dry socks were like? You don't. You think dry socks is something that happened way, way back in ancient history in your life? No. It's Friday, you had dry socks. But it's been so long, hasn't it? Caught you the absolute state of you.
1: It's all part of the experience, though, you know?
0: Absolute state of you. It's ridiculous. Just cop on. Apparently, it was phenomenal. Absolutely. See, Matt, did you see her doing Jolene from Dolly Parton by way of tribute? Absolutely incredible. Oh, ridiculous. You had to go and enjoy yourselves though, didn't you, lads? And already you're looking forward to Electric Picnic 2027. Are the tickets on sale yet for that, or what's the story?
1: They're not, no.
0: They usually, like, literally the day of, or certainly the week of, they say, Electric Picnic. Did you have a good time at that? Maybe it was the weather. Maybe they're like, let's just give them a week. Let's just give them a couple of days to dry out. Let them enjoy their dry socks. Electric Picnic 2027. We have the first tickets off the printers.
1: Here we go again.
0: If you want to get in to win, literally the first tickets for Electric Picnic, we are giving... Well, actually, we are not giving them away. We, as in the Today FM, we are giving them away. But they've given these children all night. How are this pair? Mary and Dave are
1: the young ones.
0: Derek and Joanne are John and Mary.
1: I believe it's Dave and Fionnuala.
0: Yeah, whatever. Dave and Fionnuala are going to be on tonight instead of Paula McSweeney. I don't know what happened. They basically... Paula was coming out of here late one night. They were standing outside the front looking like a pair of roughs, and they intimidated her.
2: Give us your show.
0: Her gives... Her, you Paula McSweeney? Give us your show. And Paula was terrified. This story's...
1: It's a terrible story, actually.
0: It was a radio shakedown, that's what it was. So, Paula, of course, you wouldn't get me capitulating like that. You're not going to... You'll have to claw my show from my cold, dead hands, David Fionnuala. My cold, dead hands. He's soft like Paula McSweeney over there. Anyway, new show on Today FM. 7 o'clock in the evening. Dave and Fionnuala. They're up from iRadio. Apparently, they don't have phones there.
1: Right, I didn't know that. Okay, yeah.
0: I didn't know that. We don't have phones here either, though, in fairness. I don't know what I'm talking about. Dave and Fionnuala tonight, they're celebrating. They have the first tickets for Electric Picnic 2027 to give away. If you want to get in to win, turn them on tonight, 7 o'clock.
1: This better not be a running thing, by the way, that they get all first goes of everything, by the way. We want a slice of that pie at some stage, you know?
0: When have we, you and me?
1: Yeah, we were new once and we didn't even get the tickets then.
0: No one made a video for us on Instagram of everyone. They didn't.
1: You know what? You're spitting facts. Facts.
0: What kind of a... Dermot and Dave, like what, 20 years together? They got like balloons and flowers and big things of champagne.
1: Uh-huh.
0: What have I got? I've got Jack!
1: Do you know what that is? You're secure in who you are.
0: No, I'm sick of this. No, you're always saying that.
1: All right,
0: it's because that everyone thinks that you're secure in who you are. I'm not secure in who I am. I'm an arse.
1: Yeah.
0: Don't agree with me on that.
1: Sorry. Don't say that about yourself.
0: Three of them working on that show at 7 o'clock in the evening.
1: Unbelievable.
0: There's only the pair of us.
1: It's a shorter show than this show.
0: And we're Muppets. We need more help.
1: Yeah.
0: Anyway, we wish them very best of luck.
1: Absolutely, yeah.
0: We're really rooting for them.
1: Best wishes.
0: And turn them on tonight. Is that it, by the way? They haven't said how to give them away yet, no?
1: No, listen in.
0: You have to turn it on. 7 o'clock tonight. Dave and Fionnuala. Sweet. They'll be live from 7 o'clock. Turn on Today FM. Leave on Today FM. We got Matt Cooper after 4:30 with the last word. Then all the way through the last word and into the new show. The new kids, the first years, starting the big school.

0: Dean, A Man I Need. This is Today FM. We're playing the music you love, Ireland. Good afternoon. It's The Man You Need on the air this afternoon, Ray Foley. I'm sorry.
1: That was trash.
0: Matt, it's Matt. He's on at half four. Shut up.

0: on last night. I waited all day. I waited all weekend for the Traitors. Ridiculous carry on. Half nine is too late. It's officially the BBC Scroogey RTE, because the BBC for their last series moved it earlier. Maybe the last couple, however. The BBC used to be on late at night with the Traitors, and then they moved it earlier. Why? Because kids want to watch it. People want to watch it with their families. Move it earlier! Move it earlier! Half nine at night is a joke shop. I'm too tired at half nine. I had to watch it again this morning to make sure I haven't missed anything.
1: That's what I tend to do. My first watch is usually the morning after.
0: Traitors back on telly last night. Can't stand any of them.
1: Really?
0: Can't stand them.
1: You must have one or two you like.
0: I'm happy to call it now.
1: Oh, dear.
0: Kill them all.
1: Whoa, okay.
0: Not literally, but, you know, murder them all within the confines of the parameters of the gameplay. No, and this happens to me every time, and hopefully none of the Traitors participants are listening. I don't hate you, it's just that I don't like you yet. And that's normal, I think that's human nature. It happens every series. I've watched all the UK ones, I've watched an Australian one, I've watched an American one, I've watched half a New Zealand one, and I've watched, obviously, the Irish one. And it happens every... Oh, the celebrity versions as well. First couple of episodes, I'm like, well, it's not the same. It's crap, but I don't like these people. But the reason for that is you need to get to know them. And the game, it's a funny game, because the way it works is it's not really about who they are, what their job is, where they're from, how many any of their background, any of their story. All that matters for the next 2 weeks in their lives, and the next three, I guess, over ours, three or four, is the game. And this show is so good at, it doesn't matter what you are outside of here. Everyone is playing on the same very basic level of who's in, who's out, who's on my team, who's going to betray me, who won't, who can I trust? And these first couple of episodes are more about us getting to know them and them getting to know each other. And I'm not here for that. I'm here for the game. And as the game progresses, I will get my favourites and I'll come to like them or get a better sense of them. But honestly, it's like if I'm invited to a party, exactly the same scenario. I hate everyone there for the first 10 minutes.
1: I think the producers have to produce an edit, at least early on, that's divisive and compelling. And so some people are going to get framed in the edit as being somewhat annoying and some others less so. But as you go through the series, tables could be turned on any one of those characters.
0: Yes, do you know what I mean? It's not even that they're annoying. It's just that they're, I don't know. It's just like, you've gotten used to your previous contestants.
1: Just, that's like the idea of your first love.
0: I know.
1: You will get over your first love, yes, of the first series of Traitors Ireland, and will come to love this batch.
0: Absolutely. And half of them I love. I just will. But it's just, right now, I haven't fallen in love with any of them. Aside from Donal. Donal was the only one I was like, yeah, he seems all right.
1: I did like all the young fellas. I don't know what that says about me, but...
0: He does, JP does like all the young fellas.
1: Watch out, lads.
0: Not just one of the young fellas, all of them. At least I picked a young fella. Donald was my favourite. I kind of liked his vibe and his energy, and maybe it was because they didn't show that much of the other. Because this is the thing as well, in the first episode and all 24 are still in there. People are going to get such tiny screen time. It's ridiculous.
1: I liked Kaylee, the teacher, because she was having none of it. She didn't want any game playing, or rather, she didn't want any acting. She wanted everyone to just concentrate on playing the game. So I liked her vibe.
0: Was Kaylee the one that was like, they didn't know how to play the game. They were pure stupid and they left the money up on the hill.
1: With correct. I liked her buzz.
0: Irish, let me go and get some Traitors. This is from the Traitors last night. By the way, well, there's no spoilers in it, really. Nothing significant happened last night. No one was killed nothing happened last night. What's this? This is Kaylee, her bitchy comment about Janet when she was talking about... do you remember Janet? Janet was the one... So the task last night was they to build a dolmen out of loads of polystyrene or whatever. And... This is going to happen at the end of the task. Mm. So if you don't want to do anything for the whole task, you have to say, oh, I have to be around for the end because, I'm really good at... What did she say? I build sets, was it?
1: Props. She builds sets and props.
0: I build sets and props, says Janet. Although Donald was doing a bit of that as well, wasn't he? He was like, oh, I like to get stuck in.
1: I've worked in construction, lads.
0: Here's Janet. Janet worked in props. Just in case you forget, Janet worked in props, guys.
2: I literally design things that we build, like, so...
0: She designed things that we build, guys.
2: Design things that we build, like, so... And I kind of understand how things, like, slot together.
0: Yeah, it's... Listen, Janet, my kids have got stickle bricks as well. I've done Lego, like...
1: Yeah, like, the parts of this dolman were huge, and there weren't many of them.
0: It wasn't brain surgery.
1: No.
0: It wasn't rocket science, Janet. It's just stick the yolk in the yolk and make sure it stands up all right. But listen, just so we're clear, Janet worked in props.
2: I honestly think I'm better down there building. I've designed props.
0: She designs props.
1: She designed props. Right.
0: So there's no chance of her giving herself up for murder. What was it? You kind of sacrifice yourself, yeah. Don't you? Yeah. But you see, you don't want someone sacrificing themselves when they design props.
2: Like I said, I'm good at building. I build props.
0: She builds props. Props to
1: Janet.
0: Props to Janet for her props work.
2: Like I said, I'm good at building. I build props.
0: It's worth reminding everyone that Janet's background involves the work on props. Kaylee, not going for it though. Kaylee's a teacher, not having it. She's like, they're all pure stupid. What was it? They left 500 quid behind because they were like, you know, we want to get on and we've got to go to the next task.
3: I'd be very disappointed if they don't. If Donal and Janet don't get it up, like, to be fair.
4: They're in construction. Don't forget that. Did they tell you that? You know Janet builds.
1: A little bit of snippiness. I like it though.
0: Ginny's got claws. So we like Kaylee and we like Donal. Donal didn't then do the whole thing of like, oh, we're all in this together. We're all up for a murder tonight. And half of them were like, well, I wouldn't have minded being... immune from murder, but they had to follow Donald's lead and he kind of cajoled them all into it. I like him. I'm not going to lie. I'm rooting for Donald already. Out of any of them, he's the one I'm rooting for.
1: Don't you think, though, him pulling that hero move at the end of the episode draws fire on him? He's immediately stood out now.
0: What? But he did it. Oh, hang on. I need to do the...
1: It's a move that makes it look like he's trying to ingratiate himself with everyone, which could be read badly.
0: Is everyone else struggling to get into traitor's mode again? I was like, when you're in it for a few nights, you're thinking like traitors. But after the first night, I'm going, hang on, how does that work? So if he has encouraged everyone, himself included, to not be up for murder, that's going to seem that he is a traitor?
1: Because he's trying to seem and look faithful.
0: But you're everyone
1: and
0: is.
1: Generous.
0: But everyone is.
1: I know, that's the problem.
0: I was watching it last night and this guy popped up. He was wearing a yellow cardigan. And kind of a blue top underneath it.
1: It was David.
0: David.
1: I have memorized the names of all of these people already, and I'm impressed that I have.
0: When David appeared on the screen, what did you say his name was? David?
1: It is David, isn't it?
0: Yeah, David. A full name, David, or Dave is what they call him as well. I should have known that because I know David.
1: What?
0: I was like, I know that guy.
1: That's a first, okay. And how does he get on in the series?
0: Oh, I don't know him. He messaged me on Instagram after I put it up. I was like, I know that guy. It's not like we're best pals or anything. I was like, I think he used to work at TV3 in Virgin. He worked behind the scenes. One of these people that, like, lovely fella.
1: You know? I was going to say, and I would have said this had you not revealed your acquaintance, he does seem like a nice guy.
0: He's a sweet man. He's a really nice guy. Very in Virgin. If I bump into him, he would have been there during the Take Me Out days, I think. Dave, am I wrong? But he was there a good while and really nice guy, really nice fella. And he had a lovely fella to talk to. And as I was watching, I was going, that's your man. But see, the thing is, it's not like we're a pal, like very close pals. And I don't think he works there anymore. And his job, not a clue what he does. One of these people that you'd meet there and have the chats with, but you'd be like, what does he do? I have no idea. So, anyway, Dave, I hope you're well.
1: Is he your guy now, Dave?
0: No, Donald's still my guy. how are we feeling about the traitors last night? And then they're going to find... I don't think... This is the other thing. Because we don't know them that well, we don't actually care what's happening. We don't care who's murdered and we don't care who becomes a traitor yet. We will care a little bit further into the game. Like, maybe middle of next week, we'll be... Because there's a whole thing now of, like, there's three traitors, they have to pick one more, and... Even when I came into work, people was like, oh, who do you think they're going to pick for the one more? I'm like, I don't care.
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0: Okay, they're going to pick one more person that I don't really know yet.
1: I'm already invested.
0: Apart from David, by the way, who I do know. And I probably, see, that's an interesting, because and that's another thing that I thought was strange. He worked in TV previously, or I don't know if he still does. I would have thought that would have ruled him out, given that he has a background in the business. But you know, straight in. Anyway, he is on our list and Donal is on our list thus far. We'll see how it goes from there. The Traitors is back on telly tonight. 9:30 at night though. Seriously.
1: 9:35.
0: I'll have to set an alarm and get up in the middle of the night to watch, because I'll already have been in bed for an hour and a half. 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

0: Pal and Dracula. This is still... Jesus. Oh, my God. It's got very tense there, didn't they? Oh, my God. There's murderers.
1: Scared the life out of me. That
0: and too. There's betrayals and there's killings and there's traitors. The traitors on RT television last night. She's a little shook after it. JP came in a cape this morning. That's Monday morning, though. This is Today FM playing the music you love, Dracula from Tame Impala. And we were watching Traitors last night. Did you stay up late to watch it? And how do we feel about letting the kids up that late to watch it? My kids are 12 and 14. And at that, I'm like, when are these Muppets going to bed? I heard a great term of abuse over the weekend.
1: Oh, hello.
0: Fraggle instead of Muppet. Isn't that great?
1: Fraggle.
0: Yeah, you absolute fraggle.
1: Is that some sort of online meme type shenanigan, is it?
0: I saw it was an English thing. It was she was like, oh, I felt like a right fraggle. I was like, that's great. A fraggle, like Fraggle Rock.
1: I know where that comes from.
0: It's a Muppet, though. A fraggle is a Muppet.
1: Yeah.
0: So if you're calling someone a Muppet, you call them a fraggle.
1: There's this viral TikTok guy, Danny somebody, and he went...

0: anything. There's stuff happens in it, and look at Colin is so amazing. I'm so proud of him. I'm so proud of our Colin. Between the penguin and the sugar, I had heard things about sugar. I listened to a podcast about it, and the things I'd heard made me go, "Oh, that's not for me." But I stuck it on during the week last week, and we are now halfway through the second series of it.
1: Mm.
0: It's on Apple TV, Sugar, with Colin in it, and he looks absolutely stunning. I'd run away with him. Colin Farrell.
1: And Donal.
0: Colin Farrell, Donal from The Traitors, and Dracula. Today FM playing the music you love.
1: Jesus, it did get hit. Oh my God.
0: Did you stay up for The Traitors last night? Is it too late? Will the kids have to watch it the next day? How practical is that then as well? I suppose watch it a day late, maybe watch it at 6 o'clock in the evening. Or put it on earlier. RTE, just put it on earlier. The BBC made the move. They put it earlier so everyone could watch it. Do you know what it did? It doubled their ratings.
1: Do you know, it is a good idea, doubling up and watching it on the player before the next episode. So you stack them. Two episodes back to back.
0: It's too late.
1: All right.
0: Starting something at 9:30 is too late. Hi, Ray. I never had an interest in The Traitors. I know someone in The Traitors. I don't know if he has become... At the moment, he's faithful. His name is Dave, and he used to work in Virgin Media or TV3. Maybe he'd worked in both. Hi, Ray. I never had an interest in The Traitors, but I must get into it now because my niece's husband, DJ, is on it. So now we're rooting for DJ from Kathleen. Kathleen, I bet he's your second favourite DJ. The inference being, you see, Kathleen, that I would be your favourite.
1: Shut up, Kathleen. Fraggle.
0: And he says, speaking of knowing people on The Traitors, last year one of my dad's buddies from work was on it, the firefighter. It was gas because he never told anyone that he did it. He only told them when they sat down to watch it at work. It was ridiculous. Love the show.
1: Hey.
0: From Annie. Annie, there's a whole thing they signed. Did you read that? It was a story over the weekend. Apparently there's a huge thing that they sign where they could be sued for like $1 million or something if they tell anyone, if they reveal the secret. It has to be a complete secret and a complete surprise to everyone who goes live.
1: NDA's at the wazoo, yeah.
0: Kevin Leitrim says, I'm delighted that you're shouting for Donal, Ray. Up lovely Leitrim. I didn't realise he was from Leitrim. Also, he's a teacher. That did put me off.
1: You can't say that.
0: I can.
1: I thought you liked Kaylee and she's a teacher. Or was it me who likes Kaylee? I like Kaylee.
0: I like the way that they filmed it during the holidays so they could be potentially making 50 grand while they're on their summer holiday break. I'm joking, lads. Jesus, the teachers will be straight on now. Who's your woman in Cork?
1: Oh, Fionnuala, the drama teacher.
0: No. There's someone who messages every time I give out about the teachers. There's a woman in Cork who sends
1: it
0: a complaint.
1: Is it Noelle? I don't know.
0: I don't remember. Anyway, we appreciate all of her feedback. Damien says, did your friend Dave build props when he worked in TV3? No, that was Janet. And maybe Dave worked in props, but he's a bit more modest about it than Janet, says Kevin. Yeah,
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0: All right, darling, stay on Today FM. I'll play Anne-Marie for you after this. Right
3: with here. Serta, your next bill of home heating oil, just a click away. SertaIreland.ie.
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0: Yes, this is. We're playing Alex Warren. We're playing Calvin Harris and Jazzy and Amy Winehouse for you just ahead. First, let's get you up to date with your news headlines for 4 o'clock. And here's Laura.
14: Man in court charged over violent confrontation in South Dublin. A 22-year-old man's been charged in connection with a violent confrontation in Sandyford in Dublin, which left another man critically injured. Augustine Rostis, with addresses at Convent Place, Hatch Street Lower and Kevin Street, Dublin 2, appeared before a Dublin District Court today charged with violent disorder. The court heard poles, sticks and shovels were used during the incident, with three men requiring hospital treatment. One man remains on life support after suffering what Gardaí described as catastrophic injuries. Mr. Rostis was granted bail subject to conditions and is due back in court on Friday. A judge has offered her sympathies to the family of Barry Daly after a 21-year-old was jailed for life for his murder. The 44-year-old died outside his home in Donnerail in Cork on the 12th of October last after being attacked with a golf club. Today FM's Jamie O'Hara reports from the Central Criminal Court in Cork.
15: Miss Justice Siobhan Langford described Barry Daly as an exceptional person who helped people during his role as a postman. The judge said the case is a tragedy for the entire community and has had a huge impact on all the families involved. She said the circumstances of Barry Daly's passing were brutal and noted 21-year-old Alex Deedy of Glenview Convent Road, Donnerill, does not accept the jury's verdict but does accept he caused Barry Daly's death. A 17-year-old convicted of Mr. Daly's murder and a 16-year-old convicted of his manslaughter will be sentenced next month.
14: A financial literacy campaign needs to come out alongside the new government investment scheme, according to a financial advisor who says people need to be aware of the risks of investing money. The scheme is likely to be up and running next year and will allow people to invest a certain amount every year tax-free. Paul Merriman is the CEO of Fairstone Ireland.
3: Not saying you can't access the money, but there should be guidelines around this from a financial literacy point of view. To say if you're going to one of these accounts, you should be investing for a minimum of 5 years. Okay, you can access it in an emergency, but obviously the value of your investment may be up or down at that time as well. So I think there's a lot of financial literacy and a lot of guidance to be had around these investment accounts when they do come out.
14: And Dolly Parton has been laid to rest after a private family funeral. The country music legend died last week at the age of 80 and was buried in Tennessee alongside her late husband, Carl Dean. Today FM News, more on The Last Word.
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17: Good afternoon, I'm Stephen Doyle. France forward Bradley Barcola has completed his move from Paris Saint-Germain to Liverpool. The deal includes an upfront fee of €123.8 million plus nearly €20 million in add-ons. Barcola signed a five-year deal at Anfield. Manchester City have struck a deal worth up to €40 million for Brazilian winger Alan. The 22-year-old has signed a five-year contract with the Premier League club. He scored 9 goals and provided 12 assists in 96 appearances for Brazilian top-flight side Palmeiras. Nottingham Forest manager Oliver Glasner has raided former club Crystal Palace to sign right-wing back Daniel Munoz on its three-year contract. And his fee has been worth up to €25.7 million. Aston Villa manager Unai Emery has told his players they have no time to feel sorry for themselves. They're looking to bounce back from that 4-0 thrashing away to Brighton on the opening day of the Premier League season as they take on defending champions Arsenal tonight at home. It kicks off at 8 o'clock. And the Irish Examiner is reporting that Kobe MacDonald has been given permission by St Kilda to play for Cross Molina in the Mayo Football Championship. To listen to live commentary of the League of Ireland every Friday night, download the Go Loud app now.
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14: Mainly dry this afternoon, a few isolated showers, highs of 15 to 19 degrees.
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0: 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That's the 11th. 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
1: 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Playing

0: Calvin Harris and Jazzy. This is called Satisfy. This is Today FM. We're playing the music you love. Ireland, good afternoon. Ray Foley on the air. There's JP.
1: Hiya.
0: Hiya. Hey, man.
1: Hiya.
0: Yeah, hi. Electric picnic, if you're on your way back. Did you have a nice picnic? Did you enjoy your picnic? I saw one lad, he was doing... What's that dance move, the worm, where you kind of wriggle like a... What's that?
1: You know
0: that?
1: Yeah, but you have to go down on the ground, don't you?
0: What's that?
1: Yeah, it's the worm.
0: Is it called a worm?
1: Yes, it's called the worm, yeah.
0: I saw a lad doing the worm in the middle of a crowd in the muck. And I was like, oh, no thanks. No thank you. More wet wipes, please. I'd say, geez, they went through a shite of wet wipes over the weekend. I'd say the... Who does Pampers? The Pampers, the wet wipes? The Mamiyes from the Aldis or the Lidls? I'd say they were doing... gangbusters trade.
1: There wasn't a dry wipe in Ireland or all the rain?
0: There wasn't a dry wipe in the house. What else was it? Did Zara Larsson show up? She was supposed to be on over the weekend. Zara Larsson performing at Electric Picnic. I have a video of her at Pucklepop, which is another music festival. Have you seen it?
1: I've seen it.
0: You've seen Pucklepop?
1: I'm aware of Pucklepop.
0: Pucklepop. Have you seen the video of Zara Larsson at Pucklepop though?
1: Is it the one where people are crowd surfing?
0: Yes. So basically, there's a dance move that Zara Larsson does as part of her music performance. And her dancers lift her up over their heads. So, you know, she's singing along. And, you know, while the dancers lift her over the heads, she's got a microphone and she's still singing. She carries on. The whole thing carries on. They put her back down and she goes, continues dancing again. But after that bit of Pucklepop, everyone in the crowd decided to copy that move where Zara was being lifted up over the dancers' heads. It started with one or two random girls. Next thing, everyone in the audience is lifting each other up over their heads. So it's a sea of people just floating, crowd surfing in the middle of the Pucklepop. None of this is in any way part of my enjoyment of the story. My enjoyment is Zara Larsson just... peeing herself at the visual of all of her fans surfing or up over their heads at Pucklepop. So she's singing. Now they're lifting each other up. She's just clocked it.
2: I create summertime.
0: And she's supposed to keep singing with the band.

Honestly, if I'm going to a Zara Larsson gig, I just want to listen to Zara Larsson laughing for an hour and a half. This is Zara. This is Today FM.

0: Today FM, playing the music you love for Monday, and that's the show. Complete. Another box ticks. Well, guys, there's so much we didn't get to do. Today's show, yeah, shop, JP. Yeah, with so much planned. Well, actually, we're very excited about Fontaines DC. They've announced they're playing Slane Castle next year, the 26th of June. We didn't get to do Fontaines DC Comics, where Fontaines DC tell us they're set to be immortalized as DC comic book superheroes alongside the likes of Batman and Superman.
1: Wonder Woman.
0: Flash is one of theirs as well. And the Green Arrow, of course, is a DC character.
1: All right.
0: Back on the TV show Arrows. We didn't get to do Bloemfontein's DC. What?
1: Bloemfontein's.
0: That's what I said. Bloemfontein's DC, where we talked to South Africa's leading Fontaines DC tribute act. They're based in the South African capital of Bloemfontein.
1: Okay.
0: In Bloemfontein's DC.
1: That one.
0: Yeah. And we didn't get to do Fontaines Tbilisi.
1: Yes.
0: Fontaines Tbilisi. Where the lads tell us that they've been hired as ambassadors for the tourism board in Tbilisi in Georgia. They're very excited.
1: Getting around.
0: Do you know, it's been a great year for the boys. So proud. Stand by for the last word. Have a lovely evening. Talk tomorrow from 2.
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10: And on today's programme, should the government pause its annual increase in carbon tax in the budget in October? And something else that's going to be in the budget, this new Simon Harris plan for an investment scheme. Do we really need it? How's it going to work? Will it change the culture of investing in Ireland? Do you want it? Paul Hurd is with us. The satirist, famous for the Ross O'Carroll Kelly books, has turned to a united Ireland. His new book is A Nation Once Again. He'll be with us in studio. We have the last word on TV and streaming. Sarah Slattery on travel is going to be talking about spa breaks in Ireland, where perhaps you can go without the kids. We have business news with Ian Guider. We'll be looking at the possibility of underground routes and more tunnels in Dublin to deal with traffic. And also, we have Miguel Delaney and Will O'Callaghan to discuss football.
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11: Thanks, Matt. A 22-year-old man has been charged in connection with a violent confrontation in Sandyford in Dublin, which left another man critically injured. Augustine Rostis, with addresses at Convent Place, Hatch Street Lower and Kevin Street in Dublin 2, appeared before Dublin District Court today charged with violent disorder. The court heard poles, sticks and shovels were used during the incident. A 21-year-old man has been jailed for life for the murder of father of five, Barry Daly, attacked with a golf club in Cork last year. The 44-year-old postman died outside his home in Donerail. And Fontaines DC have announced they'll play Slane Castle next summer. Hayley Williams, Damien Dempsey and Madra Salak are among the support acts at the gig on the 26th of June. Those are the headlines, Matt. I'll have more in the 5 at 5.
10: Thank you very much, Laura. 0874 100 102 gives you the last word by text or by WhatsApp. Now, Daniel McConnell, the editor of the Business Post, is in studio with me, and in a moment he's going to explain to me the politics of what Simon Harris is up to with his special investment accounts. But John Isle, I'm going to start with, the deputy business editor of the Sunday Times, because what do we know at this stage about what is going to be available to people for investment?
12: Well, we have a very general overview of what this account is going to look like. And what we've been told so far, in again, general terms, is that there will be some kind of a tax-free threshold. So some amount of money that you can put into this account that will be sheltered from tax. And presumably that means that the growth will also be sheltered from tax until you exceed that threshold. And then there is what appears to be a pretty complex calculation for how the actual tax rate will be arrived at for each account. Now, that will have to be done by the service provider, but it's the one bit that gives me a little bit of pause, because it suggests that the transparency around the tax cost for this account isn't totally there yet. It won't be easy enough. It doesn't look like it'll be easy enough to just say, oh yeah, it'll be capital gains of 33% for every amount over the threshold. So there's that bit. And then the other interesting part to me is that it's going to be opened up to any kind of product provider in the financial services arena across the European economic area. So it won't be exclusively Irish providers, which means you might get the likes of a Revolut can offer an account on these terms. And I think that is a real challenge to local providers of products like the banks and insurance companies, because Revolut has a very easy to use platform and it has penetrated the market to such a degree that I think probably 3/4 of people have a Revolut account attached to their phone. So they have a real head start if they decide to get involved in this area.
10: Well, you wrote very interestingly about this recently. Tell us about the number of Irish people, particularly younger Irish people, who are perhaps bypassing the traditional routes for savings and investments in Ireland and are simply using these apps on their phone.
12: Yeah, the central bank did a very interesting piece of research in association with its quarterly wealth report. And this came out last week. And what they tracked was the increase in people making direct investments, that is just buying shares, buying bonds, buying funds through these online platforms. And it's gone from virtually zero in 2020 to about 6 billion euros worth of activity, or 6 billion euros worth of holdings, direct holdings through these app platforms like Revolut and others. Now, that compares to a total domestic custodian holdings of about 28, 29 million. So it's not overwhelming, but it's a significant portion of the amount. And what they found also is that the people who hold stocks and bonds, et cetera, through these accounts tend to concentrate more of their stock purchases in the so-called Magnificent Seven. So a huge proportion of those stock investments are in companies like Microsoft, Tesla, Nvidia, et cetera, that are really driving the AI revolution. So we're seeing a kind of a growth in direct stock holdings among the people who use these platforms, and then very specifically in certain stocks that have been growing very rapidly in recent years.
10: Okay, John, I'm just going to try and sort out the line because we're having a bit of glitches on the line. So I'm going to come back to Daniel McConnell to talk a little bit about the politics of all of this, because what is the Minister for Finance, Simon Harris, playing at here?
13: Well, Ireland is way behind the rest of Europe, a lot of Europe, when it comes to these sort of schemes. And we know that there isn't this sort of well-developed investment culture in Ireland. If you look, compare us to, say, Sweden or Denmark or even Norway, there's a much more open market system. You even look at our sister titles in the Nordics, like they're far more into the markets and investing than we are here. So I think it's an attempt to try and unlock. There's about 170, 175 billion worth of cash on deposit in Irish accounts, basically losing money because of the rate of, you know, because of inflation, and the rate of interest just simply isn't keeping a pace with it. And, you know, it's an attempt, I suppose, to kind of unlock the potential of that, because if it's investing, if it's in the economy, or even if it's in sort of these vehicles, those who are investing can try and ultimately beat the market or beat inflation anyway, at least. But also as well, Matt, as well, this is Simon Harris playing to his Fine Gael base.
10: Yeah, and let me get to that in a second. But you see, you say you don't want the money on deposit in the bank. You want perhaps more productive use of it. But where is it in these new savings accounts or investment accounts, the potential for the money to be used to invest in developing the Irish economy?
13: Because you can invest in Irish companies, you can invest in, and you can invest in sort of, like, I mean, it's pretty open. If you look at what they were saying yesterday in terms of our lead story and the lead story in John's paper as well, you know, eligible investments include shares, bonds, regulated financial instruments, ETFs, crypto and derivatives, crypto and derivatives will not be permitted. So there is a pretty broad range of what is acceptable.
10: Yeah, but sorry, isn't the reality that the vast bulk of the money will actually go overseas? That all of the various investment providers here in Ireland, that they look at it, and going back as far as the crash, they've wanted to diversify because they want to reduce the risk to people who invest the money in their funds. And that they will be investing it in the United States in equities, they'll be investing it in currencies, that the money that's taken out of the Irish banks won't actually be put to productive use in Ireland unless there are specific reasons to do so.
13: Yeah, I think, like, it'll go into the global system, I suppose, but there is a culture of, and companies here in Ireland who are looking for investment, and there is potential for people to invest in those companies. And I also think as well, like, as I said, to that underdeveloped, I suppose, state of that culture here in Ireland, there is an untapped potential there. So yes, like, with all things, we're a small open economy, Matt. You know, like, it's no more than when the government has given, you know, tax breaks and VAT cuts to other, they tend to, as you remember during the crash, it was this big thing that any sort of give back to the Irish economy would leak out to overseas. There's an element of that. This, of course, will go into the global system, but you have to think at some point, given that level of money, there has to be some uplift. But if you're looking at the politics of this is Simon Harris trying to set out his stall as finance minister as opposed to being tarnished. This is him trying to kind of bolster his credentials. This is a big ticket item. This is not your usual firefighting to a day-to-day. This is a new policy initiative. And I think what he's trying to do as tarnished is try to stake his claim that if and when he leaves the Department of Finance, he has something to actually look back on.
10: But is he looking to make his voters wealthier? Will they end up thinking that? Is that what he's thinking, that there's a cohort there, that there's a lot of wealth in this country? We had the central bank report, which John referred to, that came out last week, said that there's about 1.4 trillion in wealth in Irish households. Now, two-thirds of that is in property. Mm. And we still have this overwhelming tie-up of our wealth in property in Ireland. And then an awful lot else of it is in savings accounts. It's in the bank. So we seem to have an issue, is it that we're not prepared to take risk in relation to anything beyond saving money in the bank and property.
13: Yeah.
10: Is Simon Harris going to find a way to encourage that investment rather than the money leaking around the world?
13: Yeah, I think, I suppose we don't have the full granular detail of this. We don't know the tax rate, essentially, that's going to kick in. Now, we know that a certain proportion of your investment will be tax-free. There will be a kind of a ceiling up to which you can kind of invest. Like, I think there is a recognition that you need to make this simple. on entry. You may need to make it simple on exit. It can't be bogged down by bureaucracy, but also as well, I think it needs to be very clear that under certain, there is a bit of incentive there to get people encouraged
10: on this. But hasn't it also been suggested, and there's some people today, financial experts, saying you could theoretically have a situation whereby the value of your investments could fall in a year, but you'd still be paying tax despite the fact that you've lost money.
13: Yeah, and there is issues around the steam disposal issue that Simon Harris, I think, this morning made clear that they are going to look at that. You know, there's a way, you know, under the steam disposal rule, even if your money sits in this thing, every 8 years you're essentially liable for tax. They are going to look at
10: even
13: that.
10: Even if you haven't sold the assets, you have to find the cash to pay the tax from somewhere else.
13: And it's a pretty hefty, like it's 38%. It's not minimal. Like it's a hefty enough kind of tax. They are going to look at that. But I think what they are, and again, speaking to people off the record in government, they are trying to put in a scheme that works, i.e. that there's enough incentive for people to unlock their money. And we do have to, there is a kind of a learning part of this, Matt, in terms of financial literacy. We do need to readjust the culture in this country about risk appetite in terms of investment.
10: But that's John Eilis back with us. And John, there's an interesting point there in that, how complicated is this likely to be? Because if you go back a quarter of a century or so ago to Charlie McGreevy's special savings investments accounts, they had the merit of being very simple and easy to understand. We're still waiting for details, despite the drip feed of information coming about what Simon Harris has in mind. But is there a fear developing that it's all going to be perhaps a little bit complicated and might turn a lot of people off?
12: I think the SSIAs for sure were very simple, transparent to understand. But as a matter of policy, I'm not sure that their objectives and outcomes, really looking back, you know, kind of measure up, let's say, because they did, overheat the housing market in 2006, 2007, as all of that money kind of came out with the state bonus on top of it. I think what Simon Harris is trying to do is a little more sophisticated and therefore will have a somewhat greater degree of complexity to it. But I do think overall these accounts will be simple enough to understand, which is that you get a tax break if you put your money into listed securities. End of story, right? That's a very simple message to understand. But where I do think it is open to criticism is that while it will help Irish households increase and diversify their wealth, that's for sure, what it won't do necessarily is recycle that money back into the development of the indigenous economy, which I would say is the biggest economic challenge this country is facing at the moment, given our dependence on FDI and high levels of corporate taxation.
10: Okay, to finish with you, Daniel McConnell, we're only a little more than a month away from the budget, early October. A lot of the opposition parties in particular are going to be focused on cost of living measures and what Simon Harris does for people, and carbon taxes is something we're going to be talking about after 5 o'clock. Yeah, how difficult for him is it going to be to set up something for people who are wealthy while at the same time perhaps doing a budget that people will criticise him for not giving enough in relation to income tax measures, social welfare measures for those who are not possessing this 1.4 trillion that in wealth that exists in the country?
13: Yeah, I like from an optics perspective, yes, I think they're going to be open to that challenge, because they're always open to that kind of challenge and that kind of criticism from the opposition. They can never do enough to assuage their concerns around kind of the housing crisis or the cost of living crisis. Like, they're like the Brexiteers in the UK. No matter how much red meat you give them on that front, it's never enough. But I think there is merit in this scheme. Like, we certainly in the Business Post have taken the position, like, this is a good thing. This is an advancement. This is a progressive initiative that will hopefully change and have developed the culture in Ireland around investment.
10: But don't we need to see more of what it's about? Don't we need more detail?
13: But that's what budget day is for, man. We have to have some surprises left on. But now, given the way Simon Harris does his business, I'm sure it'll all be out before budget day anyway as well. But like, I think this is should be welcome. I think, you know, with all new things, there's always going to be concerns and criticisms about the shape and tone and tenor of these things. Ultimately, I think this is ultimately a good thing. There's no point in such a vast amount of money sitting on deposit in banks. It should be used for something. Let's give it a try and see what happens.
10: Thank you very much. Daniel McConnell, editor of the Business Post, John Isle, deputy business editor of the Sunday Times. We'll be back with The Last Word on Travel with Sarah Slattery, who's going to be looking for spa breaks in Ireland for adults where you leave the kids behind if you have any, after the traffic of Mark Hogan.
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14: Commons Road northbound in Cork is backed up between the North City Link Road Junction and Blackpool Shopping Centre, and Glanmire Road northbound has a queue between Glanmire Roundabout and the Gael Skull. The N69 eastbound in Limerick has a delay after Kildymo to Ferry Bridge, with the westbound side slow to there from Clarina Village. And traffic in Dublin on the N7 eastbound is quite slow between Junction 3 City West and the M50. Mark Hogan, Today from Travel.
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5: Sarah Slattery from the travelexpert.ie is with us. And you did a few weeks ago the idea of family staycations in Ireland with the kids back at school now, or if you don't have children. You've got some ideas, Sarah, of luxury spa breaks in Ireland for adults. 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
6: 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You're really going to go to Monart if you want a spa. 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I've seen people have dinner in their bathrobes. It's quite bizarre. But that's the type of relaxation you get when you go to Monart. Price-wise, you're looking at about €570 for a couple, so €285 per person. So it's not cheap, but it does include your breakfast and your dinner and a spa treatment, a 30-minute spa treatment. But really, people would just usually go to just relax, enjoy the spa for their whole time, the hydrotherapy pool, all the different facilities there as well.
5: There must be at least 30 years at this stage. Has it continuously upgraded the facilities?
6: Yeah, I haven't been for a long time myself now, but I do know it's like it's got some incredible stats. It's one of listed as the top 1% of hotels in the world by TripAdvisor. And the Irish Independent reader voted the best spa in Ireland for 8 consecutive years in a row. So it's definitely hard to beat that experience. Some of the other hotels I've been to have amazing spas, but this is probably the only one that it doesn't have anything else, as I said. So it is, it's in another type way, you'd really want that experience. You know, you're not going to want a lot lively bar, you're not going to want sports facilities. You know, you literally are only going if you want a spa and completely relax. So it's not necessarily for everybody, but if that's what you're looking for, it's hard to find anywhere better.
5: Now, you've got one up north as well, Galgorm. Tell us about this.
6: Yeah, this is one of my favourites, actually. It's 30 minutes from Belfast, and it's got the most gorgeous outdoor thermal village right along the river. Absolutely stunning setting. And there's lots going on there as well. Lots of restaurants, lots of activities. So there's a lot more you can do bar the spa, but the spa is the big kind of showstopper. There's lots of heated outdoor pools, hot tubs. You can even like press a little button beside the pool, a QR code, and somebody arrived your cocktail. So it's very, very trendy and very cool. Now, it can be quite busy, a very different type of experience to Monart, but gorgeous, like shepherd huts and cabins and lots of different kind of wellness experience. You can pre-book private experience and that as well. It's fabulous.
5: Now, one of the most beautiful locations in the country is Inchidonny Beach down in West Cork. And Inchidonny Island Lodge and Spa is located up in the cliffs looking down over these wonderful beaches. But tell us about what it's got in the hotel as well.
6: Yeah, I have to say, I couldn't agree more. Absolutely stunning setting. And if you're looking for a spa break, to have the beach as well on your doorstep is quite unusual. It's a really massive bonus. But what they have in their thalassotherapy centre is one of the few hotels where the water is actually pumped directly from the Atlantic Ocean. So when you get your seaweed bath or your seawater therapy pool, it's the water right outside your door that you're actually getting. So that's really quite unusual. In Ireland, you see that a lot abroad, but you don't get that in Ireland. So that's a massive bonus. They have lots of different packages available. An overnight stay, they've got like a sea spa and stay package. And again, it's when you get in, it includes a 5-star dinner. The restaurant's very good there. So it's €285 per person, but it includes your overnight stay, your full access to the spa, 5-course meal, an express Elemis facial, and a free yoga class on the beach. So a lovely, really nice kind of spa package to incorporate the beach and the spa.
5: Okay, I'm going to have to ask this, and I know I'll be criticised on this, but when you have both members of a couple been offered a facial, do the lads take it as much as the women?

0: That's a good point. I think usually there's a kind of certain value on them. I know sometimes if you pick a facial, you might be able to get like a 25-minute massage or something like that instead. So there's usually a choice. Now, in that particular one, it just says facial. But I suppose if you ask, they will probably give you the same allowance for maybe for a different treatment.
1: I'm shocked, sir. I thought you were about to tell me that the lads would go for the facial every bit as quickly as the women would. But they also have another thing where if you really want to splash out, and this comes to €440 per couple, that it adds in a detox bath and a classical algae body wrap. What on earth is that?
0: Yeah, you're wrapped head to toe in algae, and it gets rid of all the toxins from your body, and you hopefully lose a couple of inches as well. But I suppose you better make sure you do it after you've had your 5-course meal and the dinner, maybe before you go home.
1: Well, it wasn't the meal I was sick of, it was more the drinks you might have had the night before.
0: Yeah, that's true. And in fairness, more and more men are getting all these lovely treatments now, you know, the groom and grooms and all these places. So, you know, maybe they will get their facials or the body wraps. Absolutely. Why not?
1: OK. Ballinter House in Meath has added a spa in recent times, has it?
0: Yeah, they always had one, I think. But last November, they completely revamped it. And there's a 10-metre outdoor infinity pool now overlooking the Boyne Valley. Saunas, outdoor hot tubs, plunge pools. And they also have a private spa pod area where you can have a Voya seaweed bath. And they give you fruit and bubbles and all these kind of things. So there's loads of different offerings there that weren't there before. Really great for Dubliners who just want a quick overnight escape, completely switch off and go there for a night. Again, quite good value right up to the 30th of November. They have B&B with the main course meal, 2 hours in the thermal suite from 118 per person midweek and 148 per person weekends. So I thought that was good value too. And it's one of Ireland's newest kind of spa offerings. So for people who are regular spa goers, they may not have seen this yet.
1: Okay, a lot of these things, I imagine a lot of listeners are thinking, okay, this is a lot of money for an overnight. I know you're getting a lot of extra things beyond the bed and breakfast and the meal and the rest of it. But you've picked one in Wexford, a place I hadn't been aware of, the Whitford House Hotel, which is a lot cheaper.
0: Yeah, I haven't actually been here either, but I checked the reviews before coming on. It's number one on TripAdvisor. The reviews of the leisure centre are fantastic. Newly refurbished swimming pool, sauna, steam room, hydrotherapy area, all the things you'd want. There's an offer on now. It's spa treatments would be extra, but it's €115 per couple, which is an absolute steal, including breakfast. You get a glass of wine on arrival as well, and it's on selected dates from October to December. So if you wanted an overnight escape, actually ideal for maybe if one person didn't want a spa treatment, you know, and you just one person wants to go to the spa, another person doesn't. Plus, you can go to Curraghclough Beach, about 20 minutes drive away. It's just outside Wexford town. I just thought it was an absolute bargain.
1: And what about the G Hotel in Galway?
0: Yeah, this is another I thought was good value for a 5-star hotel. They have a lovely thermal suite as well. They actually charge residents, which I have known before, €25. So this is a good one I thought that was strange for a 5-star hotel, but this particular deal includes spa access. €108 per person, including breakfast, 2-course dinner, drinks and spa access. So I thought that was, again, for a 5-star hotel, it's a lovely hotel. It was kind of refurbished recently and it's 5-star. So again, I thought that was pretty good value.
1: Okay, you've got some other ones. Now, the Cashel Palace in Tipperary cannot be cheap.
0: No, but what I selected here was just something a little bit different. The whole solo travel boom has, as we know, is just exploding now. Particularly is happening with solo travel are people looking for luxury solo travel. And Cashel Palace have kind of copped onto this and they've created a solo sojourn stay. It's €458, but it does include your overnight stay. Again, 5-star hotel, king room, full Irish breakfast, a 2-course dinner, spa access. They give you a little turn down gift of a Cashel Palace hotel candle to take away. But it's not only that, it's the way they've kind of created it. You know, you get these glossy magazines when you arrive. The dinner, you can book the snug in the restaurant. So if you don't want to be stuck in the middle of the restaurant on your own, you can kind of stay in the snug. You can choose in-room dining, or if you don't care where, you can sit in the middle if you want to. But they're giving you the choice, and they've really sort of thought the whole package through, which I thought was really nice. Obviously also include optional extras, so you can pre-book like a private yoga session, guided hike, private transfers, things like that if you don't want to drive. So yeah, they've really, really thought it through. That's what I kind of really liked about it.
1: And one other one, just to finish out, something that's pet friendly in County Cavan.
0: Yeah, the Caboo cabins are absolutely, like, every time I look at Instagram, they're there. They're really, really popular. In fact, they're so popular, they've built new large three-bedroom cabins recently with hot tubs and things like that. It's not a hotel in the traditional sense. They're more like sort of, you've got, it's like a cabins in the woods, I suppose. They have a sort of forest setting, so they you can go forest bathing. There's these Japanese baths and hot tubs and things like that. So a slightly different type of experience. Not a hotel as such, but they do have a bar. A lot of people would usually kind of go down the self-catering route and maybe meet in the bar in the evenings. But again, they're pet friendly, which a lot of people really like. And you've got, they're right on the lake, so you can go kayaking, fishing, things like that. And they have a two-night package from November to March. They do Monday to Wednesday or Wednesday to Friday. A one-bedroom log cabin is €485. So, you know, I suppose that's for two. And then it includes a signature 45-minute massage and a Japanese bath in the woods. Now, they would normally be priced at $145. So when you take that into account and the fact that it's two nights, the price isn't too bad. But I'm not sure now whether that price isn't, whether they both get the Japanese bath. I'm not sure how it works. But I do have links to all of these offers in the post on the travelexpert.ie, so they can see, they can click on them and find out where they all are. A lot of them are booked directly on the hotel websites, but I've linked the right pages and things like that.
1: Thank you very much, Sarah Slattery from the travelexpert.ie. Back with the 5 of 5 after this.
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9: Lines of Inquiry with me, John Sweetman, is coming to the stage for the first time ever. 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
1: 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And when you enter, the cash machine randomly picks a number. It could get the call during the Ray Foley show. 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
1: Coming up in the next hour, the carbon tax. Will it be increased in October? Will that be deferred like the excise duties? We'll be meeting Paul Howard, the author of the Ross O'Carroll Kelly books, who has now turned his attention to a united Ireland in his brilliant new novel, A Nation Once Again. And in The Last Word on TV and streaming, Joe Shea and Elaine Burke will be talking to us about the return of the traitors and also the new host of one of the most popular dating shows is going to be Irish.
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1: FM. Laura Donnelly, tell us about the man jailed for life for murder in a case in Cork today.
13: Well, a 21-year-old man's been jailed for life for the murder of father of five, Barry Daly, who was attacked with a golf club in Cork last year. The 44-year-old postman died outside his home in Donnerail in the early hours of the 12th of October. 21-year-old Alex Deedy of Glenview, Convent Road, Donnerail, was found guilty of Barry Daly's murder on the 3rd of July. Barry Daly's partner, Katie O'Reilly, says Father's Day now means bringing their children to a grave with balloons. The judge said a probation report found Alex Deedy does not accept the jury's verdict, but does accept he caused Barry Daly's death. A 16-year-old convicted of the manslaughter of Mr. Daly and a 17-year-old convicted of his murder both appeared in court and will be sentenced next month.
1: Now, we've discussed the new government investment scheme earlier, but remind us of the details available so far.
13: Well, not many details, but the government is introducing a new tax-efficient investment account from next year. Taoiseach and Finance Minister Simon Harris published the plans this morning. People will be able to invest up to a certain amount each year with no minimum amount required. There'll also be a tax-free allowance with a flat rate of tax applying to anything above that. Exactly how much people can invest tax-free and what tax rate they'll pay will be announced in Budget 2027. Irish households hold just 2.3% of their financial assets in direct investments compared with an EU average of approximately 7.5%. The government says the aim is to make investing simpler with the provider calculating and paying any tax owed to revenue on the investor's behalf. Daniel McConnell, editor of the Business Post, told The Last Word more details are needed.
14: I suppose we don't have the full granular detail of this. We don't know the tax rate essentially that's going to kick in. Now, we know that a certain proportion of your investment will be tax-free. There will be a kind of a ceiling up to which you can kind of invest. Like I think there is a recognition that you need to sort of, like, you need to make this simple on entry. You may need to make it simple on exit. It can't be bogged down by bureaucracy.
1: Detectives have been given more time to question a 16-year-old boy who has been arrested on the suspicion of the murder of a man and the attempted murder of a young girl in Dungannon. What's known about this?
13: Well, a 16-year-old boy has been arrested on suspicion of murder and attempted murder after a man was found dead in County Tyrone. The victim was discovered next to his severely injured 8-year-old daughter in Dungannon on Saturday. The girl is now in a stable condition in hospital. A woman was also injured in the incident.
1: We're going to be discussing inflation with Ian Guider after 6 o'clock in the business news. But briefly, what information do we have?
13: Well, consumer price inflation is estimated to have risen by 3.4% in the 12 months to August. According to the CSO, energy prices rose by 4.3% in the month of August, while food prices dropped slightly. Energy prices rose, though, by almost 12% since August of last year.
1: And in case anyone missed it, who's going to be playing Slane Castle next year?
13: Fontaines DC have announced they'll be playing Slane Castle on Saturday the 26th of June next year. The Dublin band made the announcement during their headline set at Electric Picnic last night. Support acts in Slane will be Hayley Williams, Damien Dempsey and Madra Solak. Tickets go on sale on Thursday.
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3: 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Visit TUIHolidays.ie.
13: Clear spells, some showers, mainly in the north and west. Lows tonight of 9 to 14 degrees. You.

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4: Stephen Doyle, it's the day before deadline day for the transfers and there's some big transfer news coming, but that's been overshadowed in the last hour by what news?
5: Well, Matt, we have seen Lionel Messi line out for Albi Celeste for the last time. The World Cup winning captain has announced his retirement from international football. Messi, now 39, made the last of his 207 appearances for Argentina at this summer's World Cup final in that defeat to Spain. The Inter Miami forward scored 125 goals for his country and led them to that World Cup win in 2022 in Qatar, where they beat the holders France in the final. He also captained Argentina to two Copa America's successes. In a statement on social media, he says he has nothing left to give and there are some great young players coming up who deserve to be here.
4: The greatest ever?
5: I would still go for Maradona myself, but he's close behind.
4: Which player finally made the switch to Liverpool today?
5: Well, France forward Bradley Barcola has completed his move from Paris Saint-Germain to Liverpool. The deal includes an upfront fee of €123.8 million, plus almost €20 million in add-ons. Barcola has signed a five-year contract at Anfield. He, of course, moved to the French capital from Lyon in 2023 and has won three Ligue 1 titles, two Champions Leagues and the French Cup twice.
4: And can I just say, The Athletic is just reporting that Liverpool have rejected a bid worth of up to €80 million for Cody Gakpo.
5: Cody Gakpo, interesting. Yeah, I think he's definitely on the way out because...
4: No, they've rejected it.
5: Yeah, but I still think they get more money from the... Barcola likes to play on the left, even though he is a right footer, so make of that what you will. Meanwhile, Manchester City have struck a deal with worth up to €40 million for Brazilian winger Alan. The 22-year-old has signed a five-year deal joining from Brazilian top flight side Palmeiras, while Nottingham Forest manager Oliver Glasner has raided former club Crystal Palace to sign right-wing back Daniel Munoz, who has signed a three-year deal and the transfer fee worth up to €25.7 million.
4: Why was Venus Williams critical of the US Open organisers after her first round defeat?
5: Well, the seven-time Grand Slam champion says it wasn't ideal to start her match after midnight as she crashed out against Sophia Kenin. The players took to the Arthur Ashe Stadium court in the early hours of the morning, with Kenin securing victory just after 2 a.m. Williams says there's room for improvement in the scheduling of the tournament.
4: What prize money did Scotty Scheffler get from his FedEx success at the weekend?
5: Yep, the world number one securing his second FedEx title, taking advantage of a disappointing final round from both Victor Hovland and Ryan Gerrard to win the Tour Championship by three shots in Atlanta. Scheffler took home $10 million in prize money. Rory McIlroy had to make do with a tie for fourth place. The Masters champion couldn't build on Saturday's 7-under par round as he signed off for a final round at 1-under par 69 to finish on 11-under.
4: Thank you very much, Stephen Doyle. Back to discuss the carbon tax after the break.
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6: The old Dublin Road out of Galway is backed up between Joyce Roundabout and Skerrett Roundabout. Shelburne Road northbound in Limerick is congested from Shelburne Park to Hassett's Cross. There's a queue in Cork on the North City Link Road outbound from the Pope's Road Junction to Watercourse Road. And the N7 into Dublin is slower than usual with more electric picnic traffic, with a delay between Junction 3 City West and the M50. And Navan Road outbound is busy between Cabercross and Bagot Road Junction. Mark Hogan, Today FM Travel.
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4: Now, carbon tax brings in over €1 billion, sometimes up to €1.2 billion annually for the government. But it goes up every year. It goes up because that has already been put into law in the plans that it will increase every year up until 2030. At present, it is, what is it, €71 per tonne of carbon dioxide emitted. It's due to go up to €100 per tonne by 2030. But will that happen? If the government is in a situation whereby it's had to reduce the excises on fuel and home heating oil and isn't going to start returning back to the old rates until November, and that'll take until February to complete, if that even happens, because of concerns about the high price of oil on world markets at present, does it make sense to allow the carbon taxes to increase as well? We have two guests with us. Hazel Chu is the Green Party Deputy Leader, Dublin City Councillor. First, Michael Fitzmaurice, Independent Ireland TD for Roscommon Galway. Are you hopeful from what you're hearing of soundings from the government that they may not put up carbon taxes in the budget in October?
18: Well, look, there's a lot of spin doctoring goes on and a lot of talk. It's actions that's required. I don't agree with the carbon tax, and you don't even have to take it from me. If you look at the RSI, it has said it's a regressive tax. And if you look at the CNAG, we've done a report from 2020 to 2023 on the going to account for 61% of it, Matt. I think it's a very unfair tax on rural people, a very unfair tax on the agricultural sector. And to be quite frank about it, if they do need the money, and if you want to say, and you can throw that question to me, you probably will say, well, Michael, where are we going to get the money, the $1.2 billion? If you live in rural Ireland, or if you have a tractor, and if you're doing agricultural work, you have a choice. You have no choice but to use basically green diesel on a tractor, and you have to go to work to and from. You don't have the luxuries of the Lewis or the Dart or underground or all the different systems that may be in a city. I think that if you want to fill the gap, there should be no reason why somebody that goes to work, you have to go to work during a living. You don't have to go on holiday, so you could put it on planes. Why wasn't it put on planes? And our food is transported with lorries and with boats to the main. And I actually was talking to a shipping company, and with the new taxes coming in under the ETS, it's going to cost €30 million more. Who's that going to hit, Matt? It's going to hit the ordinary people that's buying the food day in, day out, or the products around this country. So I believe that if you want to fill the gap, put it on to travelling on a plane, but take it from the people that live even in the cities. Because if you're a tradesperson, you have to have a vehicle. You don't have a choice in some of these things. You know, people can live in a sort of a dream world if they want, but we have to live in reality. People have to rear families. And, you know, people will say, well, someone goes to agriculture. Well, here are the facts. and take these facts down, because I am sick of hearing some journalists talk about, well, the carbon tax goes back to the farmers. In 2009, before there was ever a carbon tax, there was an environmental scheme called REPS. 5,900 was the payment per year. In 2026, the average payment, when we hear all this talk about the farming sector getting part of the carbon tax back, is 5,000. So it's 900 euro down. So where is that hole gone? Or where is it being filled from? This is basically a three-card trick that's going on. And if you want to go and talk about what's the alternatives, show me a 1,000 horsepower harvester that will cut silage for farmers. It's a 3 weeks window for the first crop. It's a 3 week window for the second crop. Tell me, where will you get something electric or something different? I believe that there's options in the likes of HVO if the government took the taxes off it. If you want to talk about carbon and if you want to talk about reducing carbon, you can take it down by 90%. That's the only alternative at the moment. I live in the agricultural sector and I understand how it works. And there's no alternative there at the moment. Likewise, In rural Ireland, they talk about SEAI. SEAI has done good for some houses. I agree 100%. But go to the Oland Commission house mat. This is, you know, many of them, a huge amount of them around rural Ireland. It has been proved that the systems don't work at the moment. They have no choice but to have, you know, you can talk about air to water. Air to water would rob them in electricity. So what they have to do is use kerosene. And if they got an incentive, they could move to HVO. These are the things we want to be doing. Real things that can help people, not screwing them in a tax that's actually not benefiting.
4: Hazel Chew, as the deputy leader of the Green Party, should the government pause carbon tax increases in the forthcoming budget because of the cost burdens that they impose on so many people around the country?
0: Well, I think we need to separate two things here, Matt. There's helping people through an immediate fuel crisis, which myself, Michael, and everyone agrees that there is currently, and deciding what Ireland's long-term energy policy should be, which I don't think this government has a plan for at the moment. Like, fuel prices, we've all heard, are hurting families and businesses, and we support immediate action. We were the ones calling for a 2.5 billion fossil fuel inflation fund that could be used to target use our current surplus of 9 billion of the budget to provide targeted energy credits to households who are struggling with rising bills this winter and invest in permanent measures for people's bills. Like, it's easy to blame carbon tax, of course, but the reason fuel prices are rising isn't a carbon tax, it's war and our dependence on fossil fuels. If we cut carbon tax, we're cutting one of the funding streams that helps people insulate their homes and escape those fossil fuel costs.
4: It helps some people to insulate their homes, those who manage to get the grants, but everybody else is paying for a small number of people to get that benefit.
0: And this is why, but overall, you have people who are benefiting. So we have seen from the breakdown of the 1 billion where it goes to. But I do have a question for Michael previously, where he said people have no alternatives. Like, your problem here is, let's give rural Ireland alternatives, not permanently tie them to imported diesel. Like, people have no choice. Absolutely, they don't. And that's why we need to push government for a choice. We can't just say, well, listen, we'll take away the carbon tax and it'll solve everything. It doesn't, because you have Fuels for Ireland today who wouldn't be our best ally, shall we say, going out there to say, before you weaken the carbon tax, why not look at the entire system of taxes and charges on fuel and ask what each one costs and what it actually delivers. That's the right question. So provide people immediate relief, cut excise if necessary, bring in targeted supports for people who are struggling, but don't take away a mechanism that is currently helping people.
4: Yeah, but isn't the cart before the horse, in that the carbon taxes are there and they're meant to persuade people to change their behaviours by making it more expensive for them to create carbon, but they don't have the alternatives. Yes, put the alternatives in place and then tax them if they don't use the alternatives.
0: But what happens when there's a next oil shock, which there inevitably will be, right? We all know that. So you may think it's the cart before the horse, but it's not. It's years and years of planning at this stage. It's easy for anyone to go, well, you know, like, why didn't you solve this problem? Or what, we need to pre-plan it better. But the crisis is now, the shocks are now, the energy issue, the challenges we have are now. So, and we started preparing for this years ago, and that's why it's coming to this point. And for the government to then roll back and say, no, we're going to change tack, it will be dangerous. It will be dangerous, and also it will be irresponsible, because what's the alternative plan, Matt?
4: Okay, Michael Fitzmaurice, isn't that an issue, that there isn't an alternative plan?
18: Well, the first thing is, Matt, I remember a number of years ago when we talked about wind turbines, and we have doubled the number of wind turbines over the last number of years. There's a reality here that in July, where we were normally hitting 40, 50%, we hit 20% even after doubling the amount of energy we could take from wind, because obviously it was a warm month of July. And what do you use then? Do you say, well, we better do without electricity? Let no one go telling us about batteries, because like batteries thrown a country. Let's live reality.
4: No, the batteries are for storage, Michael. That's where you store the electricity for use when you need it.
18: Matt, would you just please do a bit of research on the amount of storage you need for a day, for what you need for a week, not a mind a month. Let's get real on this at the moment. We're not there. We're 10 to 15 years off it. And what I believe is, you don't screw the people with the carbon tax. What you do, and I'd agree with Hazel on this, we need to make sure that going forward, as I'd always say, you don't knock off one light in one room and expect the light to go on in the next one. What we need to do is straddle the two together, give incentives. I've no problem with electric cars. Electric cars are working fine. But the problem is, when you talk to garages at the moment, what's the biggest sellers? The biggest sellers at the moment is 10 to 15,000 because people are under a bit of pressure. That's the reason. And what we need to do is give incentives for people. The big incentive that can be given at the moment, in my opinion, is HVO. Cutted by 90% the emissions. Everyone, even on the environmental side, should be happy on that. But on top of that, everything new that's coming in, let's not think that we're going to change the world overnight.
4: Okay.
18: What we're doing at the moment is we are putting pressure on ordinary people. And as I say, just think of people in the rural area. You have to drive to work. You have to use that tractor. We're paying a carbon tax on in agriculture, and we have no other choice of vehicle to work.
4: Okay, I know you're focused, Michael, on the agricultural side. There are lots of people around the country who are not involved in agriculture, who are worried about carbon taxes in relation to their home heating and using their car to get to work. I know that. But I want to get back to finish with you, Hazel Chu, on this, because isn't there a problem here that if carbon taxes are meant to incentivize people to change, they're not seen that way. They're seen as a stick rather than a carrot. They're seen as a punishment.
0: It's when you look at carbon tax and we're saying, listen, pollution has to pay. There has to be a cost to a pollution, but we do not want to penalise those who can't afford it. And this is why the scheme, well, not the scheme, the tax rollout has been that those who are most marginalised, those who are in the poorest communities and homes, the tax funds for the retrofitting of those homes as well. If you look at the breakdown of the cost of 558 million, I think, in 2026 was brought in from the carbon tax. Among that, within that figure, 32,000 homes from the poorest of communities were retrofitted. Now, there is a but here, because I have been banging on my head trying to get the Minister of Housing and the Minister of Climate to make sure they fund the retrofit of our flats that are left behind and that of our other communities. And they are delayed at the moment. So there is a disconnect within this government in terms of what they are rolling out in terms of funding and retrofitting. And they need to step up on this. So I look at the overall carbon tax and how it is used in a way to try to protect us for a future. And that's what we need. That's like the overall argument that Michael is making isn't unsound. Him and I are very much on the same page that we need to protect our public and we need to protect people from energy shocks in the future. And the way to do that is to make sure that we are less dependent on fossil fuels in future, that we have more sustainable transport, that we understand that people have warmer homes as well.
4: Thank you, Hazel Chu of the Green Party, Independent Ireland TD Michael Fitzmaurice. Back after this.
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4: Now, United Ireland is such a serious issue that it's something that should only be dealt with by the politicians and most certainly not by the likes of somebody like the creator of Ross O'Carroll Kelly. So what has Paul Horrod done? He has decided to write, of all things, a satirical novel about the prospects for a United Ireland. It's called A Nation Once Again and it's brilliant and it's very, very funny. Paul Horrod, how dare you?
26: Yeah, I know. I did feel that right. Like you said, Matt, all my life, it was not just a serious topic. It was the most serious topic. The North dominated the news when I was a kid. It was always the first three items on the news. I remember watching television, Sports Night, or any of those programs on BBC Northern Ireland or UTV, and, a message would flash up on the screen, like something like, would key holders in the Limavady area please return to their premises? And just having that sudden, this dread would come over you, that this was something awful. We're living in a different Ireland now. I never thought I would live long enough to hear talk of Irish unity being part of the national conversation, which it is now.
4: Is it really, though? You see, yeah. I think for some people, it is the most important issue, like it was in previous generations. And then for many other people, there's a certain amount of, whatever, that they don't really think about it. So, for example, last week, Andy Burnham made the British Prime Minister, not once, but I think three times when he was in Belfast last Thursday, said that the potential for a referendum on the reunification of the island was off the table. Mm. Now, I took it to mean that he meant in the next couple of years when he's concentrating on his job as British Prime Minister, that he doesn't regard it as something imminent that he wants to do in the next few years. Others took it to be much, much more long term. But the point, I suppose, is that while lots of people were absolutely either flabbergasted or utterly irritated by it, lots of other people just sort of said, so what, let's consider looking at excise duties and fuel prices.
26: Yeah, like I, when he said it's off the table, it clearly isn't off the table. I think a border poll has been on the table and will remain on the table since the Good Friday Agreement. It's part of the Good Friday Agreement. I think he's essentially saying it's not going to happen next year. And you know, even nationalists must think it would be a bad idea to have this before all of these issues that I'm talking about in a comedic way in the book are resolved. Like, there's so many questions. This can't be like Brexit. Like, we can't vote yes or no in this referendum. And say if we vote yes, we wake up in a united Ireland, but we don't know what that means. Is it a hard yes? Is it a soft yes? Exactly the same issues with Brexit.
4: Yeah, is that not what Burnham was saying to an extent as well, though? Because he referenced the division that was caused by the Brexit vote. And of course, a lot of people in Northern Ireland pointed out that in a majority in Northern Ireland voted against Brexit, but just had to go along with what the British had actually decided. He also pointed to the division caused by the Scottish independence referendum of 2014, which failed. And that, I suppose, maybe the expectation is there's no point in calling a referendum almost until you're certain it will get an overwhelming majority, even if the Good Friday Agreement only needs one more person to vote in favour than against.
26: And look, Britain has learned that in its very recent history, that referendums are just very, very unpredictable. So many of them end up, 51, 49, 52, 48, like the Iceland referendum on EU membership the other day. Often referenda are used, we know that in this country, as an excuse to kick the government. We've seen that so many times in the past. So I think, even nationalists who want to see a united Ireland, this border poll could happen too quickly for them, as happened with Scottish independence. It could just come too quickly and without any of this stuff being figured out. And I think people will be more inclined to vote no if they don't know what kind of a united Ireland they'll be living in. Is this going to be a 32-county republic? Is it going to be a federal Ireland with the provinces, used as the...
4: To unify the country, we have to divide it in four, is it?
26: Well, yeah. I mean, and is that a united Ireland? It's certainly not the united Ireland that, I was brought up to believe was our national aspiration. But all of these things have to be worked out. And these are the things in my book, there's a civil service department working behind the screen of an Office of Public Works River Rerouting Department. And they're trying to figure out all of these issues that are going to be very, very live. Like, what will the flag of a united Ireland be? Are we presuming too much to think that it's going to be the tricolour?
4: Hold on, isn't the tricolour the flag of a united Ireland anyway? That it was constructed with that in mind, and it has the green for nationalists, and it has the orange for unionists,
26: and
4: the white for peace. So don't we already have our flag without any need to change it?
26: Yeah, and that is a very provocative question. I mean, there are a lot, and in the book I talk about this as well, unionists don't look on that as a peace flag. They have memories of this being draped over the coffins of Republican dead.
4: I think a lot of nationalists and Republicans in the South often took offence at the idea that the tricolour would be used by people that they regarded as terrorists. And the tricolour should only be draped over somebody's coffin in very, very special circumstances, maybe approved by the state, rather than just taken as an item to drape over a coffin.
26: Yeah, And I think we will have to ask ourselves, Trevor White wrote a really wonderful piece about this in the Irish Times recently, about are we so wedded to the idea of this flag that we wouldn't give it up for the price of Irish unity? And are there other things that, like the idea of the capital being in Dublin, would we give that up? Would we concede that maybe Ireland should rejoin the Commonwealth as the price of, you know, appeasing unionist opinion?
4: Just come back to the flag. Why should we give up the flag if there is a majority of people, both South and North, who want a united Ireland? Therefore, given that you'd only have a small number of people in relative terms who don't want to be part of that united Ireland, why should we give up the flag for them?
26: Well, that is the question. And that's why all of these things are interesting, because, you know, you can't... When the border poll happens, we're not going to have a menu of things that you want. Like, well, yeah, I want the flag, Parliament. I don't care if we build a Canberra, as happens in the nation once again. We build a sort of Canberra in the belly button of Ireland to be a kind of compromise capital. We're not going to get a list. So all of these things actually have to be figured out beforehand. So when there is a border poll, and I do think it will happen in my lifetime. I'm 55 now, and I mean, I'd like to live another 20 years at least. But I mean, I do think there will be a border poll. But it's not going to go through unless, it's not going to be passed unless all of these things are figured out.
4: There's been a lot of books in recent times looking at the prospect for United Ireland. There's things, you know, economic analysis has been done. Books by people like Brendan O'Leary. We had Fintan O'Toole and Sam McBride in the studio. Yeah. They did a really, really accessible, worthwhile book about the potential yes and no. But turning it into humour.
26: Yeah.
4: Tell us about why you decided to approach it in that way. Because as I said at the outset, some people believe this is so serious that you can't make fun of it.
26: Yeah, but it's so serious that you can't make fun of it. But there are some issues that it's only possible to make fun of it. I'm a huge fan of Spike Milligan's Pocoon. And for your listeners who haven't read Pocoon, it's a satire about the border, about the drawing of the border between Northern Ireland and the Republic. And the gentleman from the Boundary Commission sit down to draw the border, and one of them sneezes as he's drawing it. And so the map, on the map, the town of Pocoon gets bisected. So the bar
4: is in the
26: north.
4: And what is the practical impact of that? What's the practical impact of that then?
26: The practical impact is the bar, the local pub, the bar is in the north, and the lounge is in the Republic. So all the lads in the Republic say, we will never go to the bar until they find out that the beer is cheaper in the bar. So they all gravitate to the bar. And it's a really, really clever satire on the utter insanity of trying to partition a country. And as I'm reading that book, I'm thinking, you know what, taking the border away involves just as many sort of insane twists that you can only really laugh at, you know? So what do we do about, you know, we've very, very different education systems, for instance. Do we tell kids in the, you know, Protestant kids in the north that they have to have compulsory Irish and they have to sit the Leaving Cert? Do we take on the A and O levels in the Republic? What do we do with our civil services? What do we do with the Constitution? What do we do with two police forces, one that's armed, one that isn't armed? All of these things have to be figured out. And we are not, in this country, we don't have a great track record for big projects like, you know, building a children's hospital or a rail link to the airport. So in my department that I sort of dreamt up, this department with responsibility for making arrangements for the unification of Ireland, you have civil servants, some very, very competent, some very, very incompetent, grappling with these issues, such as if we are to come up with a compromise flag, for instance, what shade of orange is too orange and what shade is not orange enough. And so, you know, they have things like the Dulux colour chart, and they're trying to find the exact shade of orange that will assuage unionist opinion. So it's very serious, but also I think there's so many issues here that are just ripe for comedy.
4: But even when it comes to the national anthem, you end up with your committee, secret committee in the North, which it's very funny in that some of those from the unionist side who are against the idea of compulsory Irish are the actual Irish speakers.
26: Yeah.
4: And some of those on the Republican side who are arguing for it, it turns out, having the word of Irish
26: word
4: at all.
26: Irish.
4: And then when it comes to things like the national anthem, you end up in a row about using either Van Morrison or Phil Coulter.
26: Yeah, and they accidentally ask both and then have to, and then they accidentally have to let both of them down gently.
4: How come it wasn't Bono?
26: It might yet be Bono in book two. Who knows? But the thing about the anthem is, I mean, if this department that I'm writing about had actually come up with an anthem, they would have come up with Ireland's Call. And I say that because the sweet spot that they're looking for between the two sides is to find something that everybody is equally either ambivalent about or hates equally. And Ireland's Call, I think, fits that perfectly. Nobody's absolutely mad about it, but at the same time, nobody really hates it so much that they won't stand up for it.
4: Or do we need something like, isn't it the Spaniards that have the anthem but no words?
26: Yeah, and actually, when I was writing the book, I discovered that most of the national anthems in the world have no words.
4: Really?
26: The majority of them have no words. So I think at some point the Spanish anthem did have words, but they may have been problematic and they were dropped. But yeah, there's a lot of countries have just musical anthems, and that actually might be our solution.
4: You found out a lot of really interesting things as well when you were doing the research. And we talk about the demographics and how things have changed in Ireland. But tell us about how there are more immigrants in the island now than there are unionists.
26: Yeah, there's been this massive demographic shift over the last 20 years that, you know, when we used to think about a united Ireland and the possibility of it happening, we used to do a sort of sectarian headcount. And, you know, you could actually look at, you know, the composition of people in Northern Ireland and say, well, it's, you know, 47% Catholic, 53% Protestant. That means there's no chance of a united Ireland. There's a huge immigrant population on this island now, and they're swayable, you know. So they're kind of, you know, they are the key demographic. They are key voters in any future border poll.
4: Is it too important an issue to be left to the politicians?
26: In a way, it's already happening without the politicians, unification. I mean, it's happening, you know, incrementally, very slowly, you know, in ways that we might not notice down here in particular. It's happening in agriculture. It's happening in tourism.
4: Politicians would claim responsibility for that, various ministers. And Micheál Martin would probably claim responsibility through the Shared Island Initiative, which he set up in 2020.
26: Which is a great initiative, you know, it really is. And actually, if my government department that I invented worked well, it would probably work like the Shared Island Initiative. But it's happening slowly and below the radar, which is exactly how they want it to be. But infrastructure, transport, tourism, agriculture, sport, which is... almost all sport in Ireland is organised on a 32-county basis.
4: With a notable exception.
26: And you know, I've heard people say that politics will be the last piece of the jigsaw. I think politics will be the second last piece of the jigsaw, and I think football will be the last piece. I think we will have a united Ireland probably about 10 years before we have a united Ireland football team, the way we go on.
4: Do you anticipate Fiacco Brick becoming as loved a personality as Ross O'Carroll Kelly?
26: I think he's, you know, yeah, I mean, he's probably a bit more likeable. He is a reliable first person narrator, which Ross O'Carroll Kelly certainly wasn't. He's not obnoxious. Ross was always the most obnoxious person in the books. But Fiacco is, he's just a man trying to do his job in a building full of incompetent civil servants who are driving him slowly insane.
4: It is a terrific read. It is so funny. I was laughing out loud at lots of parts of it. But what I think is really good about it, it really, as Joe O'Connor says on the cover, funny, smart, and thought-provoking. It really is thought-provoking. It really got me thinking about United Ireland in a different way to some of the things, and that's why humour can be a great way of doing it. I think it's a worthy successor to Pocoon.
26: Oh, thanks so much for saying that, Matt.
4: Paul Howard, A Nation Once Again is the novel. We'll be back with our last word on TV and streaming after this.
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5: Navan Road out of Dublin has a delay between Cabra Cross and Bagot Road Junction, and there's an outbound queue in Fairview from Edges Corner to the Malahide Road Junction. Dock Road North.

0: All right, so it was a connecting flight situation then, was it? 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
12: Joe Shea is with us and Elaine Burke. And Elaine, did you watch the first night of The Traitors last night?
13: Of course I did. I watched with my mum and my aunt. We called my brother afterwards to discuss it. I was texting throughout to numerous other people who were watching it. I think the show started at 9.35. By 9.37pm, I got a text from a friend with absolutely no prior context saying, I hate him already. Just the assumption that I was sitting down live watching the exact same thing and feeling the same thing she was. It's a great communal experience, The Traitors. I love it. I love that it's back.
12: And you do the same tonight and tomorrow night?
13: I absolutely will, yeah. And, you know, committing to three nights a week is a bit of a struggle. I will probably double up when it comes to later in the series, but yeah, I'm already involved. I'm so hooked again.
12: Joe, what about you?
14: I didn't watch it, but I was watching Cork social media. As you know, we have separate social media in Cork. We have our own. And I saw all this stuff popping up suddenly about, oh, there's your one from the Panto. Oh, there's your one from the Everyman. Isn't she in Young Offenders as well? One of the contestants is a very, very well-known panto queen who's on the stage, the Everyman Theatre, every year practically in the pantomime, Fionnuala. And a very well-known actress. And she's been in The Young Offenders as well. And it just shows you how small Ireland is, that everybody's like, oh, I know her. Oh, I know her. It's one of the problems I think that The Traitors has, because she's a pretty well-known actress in Cork. So, and being an actress as well, you would think would give her an advantage inside there. She teaches drama in Cork as well. So I found that very funny.
12: Because you're making this sound like it's Cork Celebrity Traitors.
14: Well, it kind of is, because there's six contestants from Cork, including your man with the hat, who everybody was going on about
13: as
14: well. And the hat. Yeah, the hat. So it's kind of funny. I mean, like, you know, I didn't watch it, but I know all about it. Or I know there's a guy in the hat, and I know you won the panto dame from Cork is in it. So it's kind of funny.
12: But doesn't that tell you something, though, Joe? I mean, that is actually, I'd imagine, why RT must be thrilled, that even people who haven't watched it know about the characters in it.
14: Oh, no, I'm learning about Traitors by osmosis, basically. I mean, I'm not watching the show, but I know what's going on. So you're right. I mean, everybody's talking about it. So, you know, I know that people are saying it got off to a kind of a slow start, but they have a huge amount of contestants in there. And of course, it's going to get off to a slow start. This is barely getting to the getting to know people stage.
12: Yeah, the first episode is slow by nature, isn't it?
13: It has to be because of the format. And I think that's why they give you this rollout of you get three episodes.

0: on the trot to begin with, and then that's how the series rolls forward, because you need that, because they have to set up 23 characters. They have to give us enough stakes that we have no idea which of them is going to be named a traitor, which is going to be named for murder, all this kind of stuff. So they do have to introduce enough characters in that time frame to keep us guessing and keep us interested. And they did leave us on two cliffhangers. We don't know who they're going to murder. We don't know who they're going to select as their extra traitor. And again, that's the format of the show as well. They'll keep you guessing so that you tune in to the next episode. So that is all kind of par for the course. So yeah, I know there's a headline that's like an underwhelming start to the new season, but the first line after that headline is judging a season of The Traitors by its opening episode is a mug's game. And I think that's more faithful to the content of that review, to be fair.
1: Now, something else that's going to be a big occasion at the weekend is Katie Taylor's farewell fight in Croke Park, which RTE has paid for the rights to broadcast. Let's just hear the actor Barry Keoghan narrating the official promotional video for this final fight.
2: Well, for a career of a lifetime, is there a final chapter worthy of everything that came before? And it's Croke Park, Dublin, Ireland.
3: It will be a moment where everybody will say, where were you when?
2: Most journeys begin at home. The rare ones end there too. And so, Katie returns. For every fan who walked a journey beside her. For every young dreamer who dared to dream. For all Ireland. So years from now, when our stories pass through generations, you can say, I was there. I was there. And when they ask you about Katie, you can begin with four simple words. Once upon a time.
1: That's very downbeat, isn't it? Expect something with a bit more energy for a big fight like
0: the
1: that.
0: The visuals are a lot more upbeat. You kind of have to accompany the visuals to get the rousing nature of it all. But essentially, they are trying to get across the heft of this, I think, to audiences beyond Ireland as well, because obviously to us, we understand the Croke Park of it all, but anyone watching outside of Ireland, and many people will be, they won't understand all of that. So I guess that's what they're trying to go for here. And I do like the tying in of the Once Upon a Time, a fairy tale kind of element to it as well, because it's something that's, you know, probably seen as more of a feminized mode of like telling stories and stuff like that. And like, Katie is just such this phenomenal female athlete that has been an icon for young girls. And yeah, it's going to be a big moment. I know people who are talking about rescheduling when they were going to go on holiday to make sure they'd be in Ireland when this event was taking shape. Like, this is going to be a monumental.
1: You think it's going to be a big sort of party atmosphere, even for those who are not at Croke Park? There'll be home parties and things.
0: I think so, because, you know, it's a late night thing. I think their bout is scheduled to happen maybe around 10 o'clock at night. So it is going to be maybe a bit of a festive atmosphere. People, I'd say, will go out and watch it in pubs and clubs and things like that. The fact that it's being broadcast freely, you know, these tent pole boxing matches aren't famously known for being freely available for people to watch. So that's a big thing as well. Just the fact that we're all able to see it so easily as well, it's great. And I remember in 2012 when Katie was fighting the Olympics and got her first gold medal. And, you know, no one in any office anywhere was doing any work in that moment. We were all tuned in to see that happen. And you could actually see that reflected on the electricity grid at the time. We wrote a story about it where I was working, because there was a 6% drop in electricity across Ireland at that time. And then it surged back up again because everyone went back to work and popped the kettle on after it happened. That's the kind of impact these moments have. You can actually see them in our infrastructure. They're so huge.
1: Joe, anything you want to add to that?
4: Yeah, it's fantastic that it's on TV. One thing I would say, I've talked to people who are thinking about letting their very young kids stay up to watch it, and that's good, but this is professional boxing. It's not like the amateurs that pay. If you're not maybe a big boxing fan, you may not realise this. And that Flora Pilly is undefeated. She's going for the titles. It could be fairly brutal. It might not be very suitable for very young kids. So I think that's just one thing to bear in mind. I mean, it's a great event and all that kind of stuff, but this is pro boxing and it can be bloody. It literally can be bloody. So I think that's one thing parents might want to keep in mind.
1: God, I think you've probably sold it to more people, Joe. with that description.
4: Probably. Sold it to more six-year-olds, definitely. Yes.
1: Okay. Tell us, can you explain the phenomenon that is Maura Higgins? Now she is Joe to be presenting the Blind Date reboot for Disney+.
4: Yeah, I mean, Maura Higgins has had an incredible career when you think about it, because so many people who went the route that she did, you know, a kind of reality TV show, and they're famous for 15 minutes, if that at all. You know, they don't really have longevity in their career. But Maura, she's 35 years of age, she comes from County Longford. She's had a great, great career in TV, and not just, you know, not in this area, Atlantic, more really in the States. And that's a big gig. I mean, you know, she did it through The Traitors, funnily enough, in America. She got to the final and she really, really kind of made an impact with audiences over there, you know. So it's... Yeah, doing this for Disney Plus, this is the latest in a really big gig for Maura Higgins. So there's, you know, she's obviously a good-looking girl. She's got a lot of personality, but there must be a lot more to her as well. You know, she's got charisma. She's a good, good presenter. She's a natural, and they obviously love her in America, and they obviously love her in Disney and these big TV production companies. So, you know, fair play to her.
1: It is an extraordinary career rise, isn't it, Elaine? I mean, she has charisma, she has star quality, but that often isn't enough. She has done incredibly well to keep getting better and better gigs on both sides of the Atlantic.
0: I think she's made smart choices as well, because I'm sure she got all kinds of other offers as well. She was the breakout star, I think, of her season of Love Island. I'm not a Love Island watcher myself, but like Joe was saying about The Traitors, she broke out of the confines of the audiences she was being sold to, because I was well aware of her during her season. No one else, just her and the quotes that she was coming out with. She's a great character. So she broke out, she was like a star. And then I think she's made smart choices since then. Even going to the States, like that was taking quite a chance, because she would have had, you know, constant offers in the UK and Ireland, but she took a chance and went over there and she hosts their offshoot show. So she's still in that kind of Love Island family, and I'm sure that's how she got that offer over there. But yeah, making the choice to go on Celebrity Traitors, and she did really well in it as well. And she kind of created great storylines, as they say, in these kind of productions. And I think, as Joe said, that's the stepping stones that have led to this Blind Date moment. And, you know, it's a revival of an old show. Nostalgia's a hell of a drug. People think these things will work out and then sometimes they flop. But it's just a great opportunity for her, I think, to restake her claim and the talents that she has this side of the water, because we're not watching Love Island after Sun US. And it's nice to remind us. And maybe, you know, she's planning a comeback over this side.
1: Okay, what's your pick of the week, please, Joe?
4: Do people remember the Australian breakdancer from the Paris Olympics? If you saw it, you probably do, because it was one of the most extraordinary moments of recent years. A young woman called Ray Gunn was her stage name, came out and did this incredible breakdance performance no words would struggle to describe. It created this huge stir in social media, especially when people found out that she was basically the president of the Australian Breakdancing Committee, and the rumour was that she'd picked herself to go. Netflix are doing Ray Gunn Breaking Badly from tomorrow night, and this is an hour-long look at how this blew up. Talks to the woman herself, goes behind, as they say, you know, the camera to see how she got there, the reaction around the world, the kind of how she became mocked across the planet, basically, and the fallout from all of that. So I think it's a fascinating look at fame, social media, all that kind of stuff. Ray Gunn, Breaking Badly, Netflix tomorrow night.
1: And what's your pick, Elaine?
0: So I am suggesting something that I think represents what RT is doing with its new autumn lineup, which is backing a lot of comedy and comedians and also experimenting with new formats. So RT Kids YouTube channel and RT Player from Friday is going to have a show called First Class Takes. And it's basically Tony Cantwell meeting with primary school kids and getting their very honest, very unfiltered opinions on things like school and friendship and family and money and things like that. It's primed for, even if you don't watch it on those channels, you are likely going to start seeing clips from this show circulate. It's that kind of content that will circulate really well online. It's kind of like School Around the Corner reimagined for a digital audience, really. And, it is a show aimed at children, so it's reaching them on platforms that they are probably more likely to be using on demand as opposed to terrestrial broadcasts. And I think it's just a really interesting thing that they're doing, and it looks really fun. And if you liked something like This Is a Gardening Show, the Zach Galifianakis show on Netflix, which does something similar, bringing the Between Two Ferns treatments to children, which is really entertaining, this is just a nice, wholesome family watch that you can take in.
1: Elaine Burke, Joe O'Shea, thank you. I've just seen the time. We're late for the 6 to 6 that'll come up after this.
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1: Coming up in this hour, we have Ian Guider with the business news. We're going to be talking about underground routes and tunnels. What does the future of Dublin's road network look like? And we also have Miguel Delaney and Will O'Callaghan on all the weekend's football and what's going on ahead of transfer deadline day.
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1: FM. Laura Donnelly, tell us about the man who has appeared in court charged over a violent confrontation in Dublin over the weekend, which has left another man on life support.
0: Well, a 22-year-old man's been charged in connection with a violent confrontation in Sandyford, which has left another man critically injured. Augustine Rostis, with addresses at Convent Place, Hatch Street Lower and Kevin Street Dublin 2, appeared before Dublin District Court today charged with violent disorder. The court heard poles, sticks and shovels were used during the incident, with 3 men requiring hospital treatment. One man remains on life support after suffering what Gardaí describe as catastrophic injuries. Mr. Rostis was granted bail subject to conditions and is due back in court on Friday.
1: A further delay to the planned increase in carbon tax beyond October could be considered in the budget. What's been the reaction to that?
0: Well, last week the Coalition delayed the re-imposition of the excise duty on petrol and diesel. Since then, fuel and environmental groups have called on the government not to delay increases in carbon tax. The Coalition says it's committed to carbon taxing, but the door has now been opened to examine the policy. Friends of the Earth is accusing the government of flip-flopping on its carbon tax commitments.
1: Now, tell us how a number of police officers in Belfast were injured last night.
0: Well, police have condemned a series of incidents in Belfast last night in which 7 officers were injured. One was treated for a leg wound, another was bitten on the arm, and some had to come off duty. The Police Service of Northern Ireland says the shameful attacks will be investigated rigorously. Area Chief Inspector Andy George says officers don't deserve to be assaulted for simply doing their job.
1: Now, the United States and Iran have traded their first strikes in a month. What has Donald Trump done in response, other than putting up AI videos of things that haven't happened?
14: Well, Donald Trump has vowed retaliation for Iran's strikes on American bases in Jordan. The US president told Fox News we're going to hit them hard. The two countries traded their first attacks in a month. Oil prices surged by more than 3% after the US struck Iranian rocket launchers in the Strait of Hormuz. Tehran says it retaliated by hitting American military bases in Jordan. Donald Trump claims Iran is a failed nation on social media. He's repeated claims the country has no navy or air force.
1: Now, tell us about public service workers in one trade union voting in favour of strike action.
14: Well, public service workers in one of the country's largest unions have voted overwhelmingly in favour of industrial action up to and including strike. 98% of SIP2 members who voted were in favour of industrial action. The union says this is due to the government's failure to make serious proposals after the previous public sector pay agreement expired in June. It's accused ministers of sitting on their hands since then. SIP2 will now engage with other unions to decide how to move forward, with four said due to announce the result of a ballot tomorrow.
1: What support is available to people in Kerry who were devastated by the flooding last week?
14: An emergency response payment scheme has been announced for households impacted by recent flooding in Kerry. The Department of Social Protection says the payment will assist in minimising hardship by providing financial support to people whose homes are damaged due to the severe weather conditions. The funding doesn't provide general compensation for damage as a result of weather events or for losses covered by insurance. The scheme is open until September 6th.
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13: With TUI. It's always summer somewhere. 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
14: Clear spells, some showers, mainly in the north and west. Lows tonight of 9 to 14 degrees.
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16: Shans noch nech doshalum. Ach, it's few irach the yanov.
15: Okay, bani metrilas.
16: Dinan vo Paul docher doch loin to the foste. Tietoch gemach tunker eg andul nicotine er a nord, a gulla, agas er a numer a hoko. Is mo shans gagashi at the back agas iad ni shinne freshen. Mar shin taring an all rein. Agas lower low inov. Fag na fury kife vo Paul agas nicotine. Thur quarter hse.ie/vaping. On HSE.
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1: Stephen Doyle, where are the Premier League champions heading tonight?
17: A Villa Park, Matt. A 3-0 victory over Coventry on match day one was the perfect prelude to Mikel Arteta's 250th Premier League game in charge. He could make history, becoming just the 10th manager to oversee 250 games for a single side. Of course, Aston Villa still hurting after that 4-0 defeat at Brighton in their opening match of the season. And that game will kick off at 8 o'clock.
1: OK, what's the latest from the US Open tennis?
17: Aryna Sabalenka has taken the opening set as she gets her title defence underway at the US Open. She's taking on Colombia's Camila Osorio in the first round, taking the first set 6-2. Once that's over, Carlos Alcaraz will begin his bid to hold on to the men's singles title, scheduled to take on Roman Safiulin at the Arthur Ashe Stadium.
1: Now, which AFL players are coming back from Australia to play for their clubs in Ireland?
17: Yeah, this is a report from the Irish Examiner saying that Kobe McDonald has been given permission by St Kilda to play for Cross Malina in the Mayo Football Championship. McDonald's teammates Eamon Armstrong, who represents Meath Club Dulleague Bellewstown, and Liam O'Connell, who plays for Cork's Ballincollig, have also been granted the opportunity to play in their respective county championships.
1: And give us more bad news for the Rebel Golf Tour.
17: Yep, LIV Golf may file for bankruptcy next week, according to reports. The future of the rival tour to the PGA has been in doubt following the withdrawal of the funding from Saudi Arabia's public investment fund. According to the Financial Times, the league had been in negotiations with the private capital firm, Ake Private Capital Firm. However, lack of future commitment from the players has made securing funding more difficult.
1: Thank you very much, Stephen Doyle. Back with Ian Guider in the business news after the traffic with Mark Hogan.
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18: Knockmaroon Hill out of Dublin is slow between Chapelizod Main Street and Knockmaroon Gate, where there are reports of an incident. There's a queue on either side of Ranelagh Road between the Triangle and Marlborough Road Junction. In Limerick, the N69 westbound has heavy traffic from before Cloriana Village through to Ferry Bridge, and there's a southbound delay in Cork on the N28 before the Hilltown turnoff to Shannon Park roundabout. Mark Hogan, Today from Travel.
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1: Ian Guider is with us for the business news. Ian, we started the programme by talking about Simon Harris's investment plans for individuals to take on. And two things, actually, that we didn't discuss, which I think you're interested in, which is very relevant. One is how much the various providers of the products would charge in fees, because one thing about leaving your money on deposit in the bank, at least you're not getting charged management fees for that. And secondly, how much risk people do you think are willing to take on with their money?
30: Yeah, and I've been writing about this a couple of times this year, Matt, because everybody focuses on this is a great idea and you could get a tax-free allowance. But of course, how much of the money would actually be swallowed up by the fees being charged by these providers? That will come down to how many people sign up and how many providers of them are. Because right now, we have a couple of stockbroking firms, we have a couple of big investment firms that offer share trading and investments in the funds industry, but they will cost you a fair amount. And that comes out of the gate you pay off the top level before you get a penny of it. They take their fees. If you look at the UK, where they have had established individual savings accounts for many years, the fees are roughly somewhere in the region of less than half of 1%. And it would have to be at around that level to make it worthwhile for people. So we would be relying here on Matt, the fund providers being able to put all of the technology systems in place, to put all the staff in place, to put all the people you have to deal with on the front line in place to sell these products and make a profit out of it before they could charge you a fee. And as we know in this country, Matt, every time it comes to something, we are more expensive than anywhere else. And as I said, you have to remember, fees come out of the top of what you get. And I think the big question that will be, what is the risk appetite of Irish people? Because over the last number of years, Matt, people have left most of their savings in current accounts earning nothing, rather than switch it into 3, 4, and 5 year deposit accounts where you could have earned up to 3.5% risk-free in the banks, and people still didn't do it. And there will be a lot of people who have memories of the Celtic Tiger where they lost a lot on investments, perhaps in overseas property, but lost out on other schemes. And if you're somebody out there who's thinking, well, I would like a better return on my cash, I would like to earn maybe more than 10% a year, well, that comes with risk. Markets have been going up generally across the board for the last decade or so. But we are repeatedly warned that we are at a period where share prices are very heavily valued or very highly valued right now compared with earnings. And we don't know what other type of risks may emerge. And if you start to tell people out there, well, you could earn an extra amount of money on your savings if you put it in the stock market, you also have to tell them, well, there's a risk you could lose money as well, because the value of investments go down as well as up. And will that turn people away? I think the government are getting well ahead of themselves before by putting in this scheme right now, rather than educating people first about investing and about money, rather than just launching these accounts.
1: Of course, inflation is edging up again. So isn't that an incentive for people to try and earn more than they get by leaving money on deposit in the bank?
30: It certainly is, Matt. And I think this is an unexpected increase in inflation, 3.4% in August from 3.1% in July. Energy prices, the big culprit. And we do know most of the energy companies put their bills up beginning at the start of July. So that is kicking in. I think where we'll see this play out in people's pockets really will be when it comes to the European Central Bank meeting the week after next to set interest rates across the Eurozone. Because if inflation in Ireland is rising, it is rising pretty much everywhere. And we do know it's ahead of that ECB target of keeping prices to around 2% across the Eurozone. Prices in July were up by 2.9%. We'll get the updated figure tomorrow from the rest of Europe. But if prices here are higher, I think you can have it nailed on that they are elsewhere. And will the ECB raise interest rates? I'm surprised they haven't already increased them more than they have in the last couple of months, because they have been behind the curve when it comes to raising rates to tackle inflation and dampen down on price growth. I think we'll see possibly a 0.25% increase in interest rates in 2 weeks' time. And I don't think, if inflation continues across Europe at above 3% and looks like rising further, given that energy prices are up today by 3% for the price of oil, I think we could see even a further increase by the end of this year in interest rates.
1: Glenveagh is one of the country's biggest home builders. It has brought out a report into what it sees as the state of the market at present. Anything of interest in it to you?
30: Well, they've put out 40 bullet points that they would like to see action happen on to get construction moving further. I'm going to pick out two of them, Matt, which stood out to me. They are talking about modern methods of construction. So building up homes and apartments much more quicker right now, using pretty much off-site construction in factories. And they know a lot about this because a couple of years ago, they bought one of the biggest off-site production facilities in the country and have expanded it. And they say this is a way of both speeding up and lowering the cost of building if you build pretty much most of an apartment or house offsite and then just assemble it on the development. But they point out, Matt, that one of the issues blocking this is there's an increase in regulations and standards, because if you buy in some of these products from abroad, assembled in a factory, if they come from Europe, well, they have already been certified to European standards. But what holds the process upright again is you have to get the Irish National Building Standards Authority or National Standards Agency in to make sure that all of these products are certified and fit to go onto an Irish housing site. And they say this is a type of double regulation, that if you just accept that EU rules are pretty high, we can then bring these products to Ireland, assemble them in a factory and move them onto a building site. And that would make it cheaper and more efficient to build homes. They also point out that we should be increasing the vacant site levy. It's currently 3% for people who have building sites but don't activate them. And they are saying that this allows, it's not really a disincentive to people. It allows them to maybe hoard development land in the hope that it increases in values. And they're saying that we should be increasing this so that people who have got valuable sites in particular, where you could put a lot of housing on, are actually forced to start building or to sell them rather than holding on and letting just the land value accumulate.
1: And finally, which leading tech executive is having his last day on the job?
30: An end of an era for Apple, because Tim Cook's 15 years in charge as chief executive comes to an end today. He hands over to John Termus, who takes on the role tomorrow. He'll still be around the building in California. He's going to become executive chairman. As I said, in charge for 15 years, took over when Steve Jobs just before he died. And over that period of time, he has seen Apple's value increase from $350 billion when he took over it's now worth just over $4 trillion. So a 1,000% gain over there, Matt. I know people will say, well, what products have Apple developed over his time? Nothing as revolutionary as the iPhone, Matt, but he has managed to increase Apple's revenues from the phones year after year after year. He has built the service in business, so the App Store and all of those things that are now worth somewhere in the region of $100 billion in revenue. I know you reviewed a book about Apple and China, and I think one of the big things that Tim Cook has been very good at is managing political relations around the world with the Chinese government so that they can manufacture their products in China, but also with Donald Trump over the years as well. He has managed to make sure that Apple and other companies aren't subject to tariffs. So his impact has been both taking on a great company and making it even more successful, but also managing some pretty heavy global relations. And it's going to be a very hard act to follow for John Ternus.
1: Thank you very much, Ian Guider from the Business Post. So what is the future of Dublin's road network? Could we have underground routes and tunnels? We'll be discussing that next.
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1: Even if you don't regularly use the DART, even if you're not from Dublin, you might be familiar with one of the crossings at Lansdowne Road if you're going to a game at the Aviva Stadium. And there are four more along the line: Serpentine Avenue, Sandymount Avenue, Sydney Parade and Merrion Gates. Now, apparently, there has been a report done by the consultants Arup, looking at the possibility of getting rid of these crossings, which would mean underpasses for vehicular traffic instead. But here's one of the great things about this report, which apparently runs to 681 pages and which is unpublished. But guess when Irish Rail was given it? May 2022. That's brilliant, isn't it, Mark Leeson? Rail Users Ireland. An interesting report as to what needs to be done, suppressed for about 4.5 years.
9: And Irish Rail made a great effort to stop us getting under FOI. It took 5 months and the Information Commissioner to get it released. So it's a very interesting report, and it aims to address that long-standing issue with Merrion Gates. DART services for the last 42 years have actually been slowed down to give motorists more time at level crossings in Dublin. And that's not really in a proper state of affairs if we want people to use public transport.
1: Okay. But then, how do you actually manage to get rid of these crossings?
9: That is the challenge. I suppose ARP are retained by Ian Rathairn and the NTA to advise on this. They've come up with some proposals. Speaking to some people today, they're not terribly impressed with some of it. Equally, people have different interests. For Merrion Gates, they plan to put an underpass behind Merrion Hall, the office building people will be familiar with in the Strand Road. And that will then go under the railway line and pop out in the car park of the church opposite St Vincent's Hospital. So there's land for it, it works, but that's the only underpass they're planning to do. Everything else will be closed in favour of pedestrian, accessible pedestrian and bike access. So you will not be able to cross the Dart Line between Bath Avenue and the New Marion Gates underbridge.
1: And where would all of the people who live in the area go?
9: We don't know. I think this is that's what public consultation is about. There are other options as well. There's maybe a bridge underneath Serpentine Avenue has been looked at. Well, I think the key thing here is we want to double the Dart capacity, double the frequency, reduce journey time, produce a more reliable service. There really is no option but to close those level crossings.
1: Okay. Has this been discussed before, the idea of closing the level crossings?
9: In 2016, the NTA, National Transport Authority, did put a proposal in to build a bridge over the line at the back of Merrion Hall, doing something very similar. They disappeared with the tail between their legs very quickly when public sentiment became known about it.
1: Okay. And the closure of the Merrion Gates crossing was first discussed when?
9: Probably 1834 when they built the railway line.
1: Yeah, but I think it was actually the 1970s.
9: Dublin Corporation looked into it in the 1970s and decided to spend the money on the Storgan Road instead.
1: Okay, Brian Caulfield, Professor of Transportation at the School of Engineering in Trinity College Dublin. And if we want a Dart service to run faster, carry more people, do we need to get rid of these crossings?
0: I think we do. I'll have to carry out all of this in that I haven't seen the report that ARB have produced. But if you look at any major metropolitan rail system anywhere around the world, look at what we want to do with the Metrolink, look at what we have in most places with Lewis, you remove any interaction with private cars. And as Mark quite eloquently put, that 40 years of people have been delayed on the Dart because of, you know, however many thousands of cars. So typically what you would do in this type of analysis is step back and go, right, who deserves the space more? Who has the higher priority over space? You would argue probably it is Dart passengers because there's more of them. They're going quicker. They've left their cars behind. All of those different types of things. I think in terms of the solutions and how we get in and around the Dart, obviously, as Mark said, it does need a public consultation. I would imagine it'll be a lightning rod. I would imagine the local authorities don't want this at all to get out into public consultation because it will be something that would be, I would imagine very few people that live around that area will be in favour of it. But I suppose that the greater thing one needs to think about is the transport benefits versus the costs. Who are we prioritising on this route? And if our plans are to extend Dart and spend billions on it, why are we putting a, you know, the speed brakes on it when it gets towards the city centre?
1: But then you can only imagine the arguments, Brian, can't you? You know, the public consultation, then the planning applications and the amount of time it would take to actually build any crossings either underground or overhead.
0: Yep, exactly. And the fact that the report's been sat on for 4 years isn't ideal, obviously. And equally, for a piece of work like this, it's not only the public consultation, it's the engineering design. It's also, you know, that part of the city in terms of biodiversity and in terms of the type of solutions we're going to put in there and solutions that will be there for the next 100 years and need to have, you know, climate resilience built into them too. That's going to take a lot longer than, you know, the 4 years that they've been sitting on this report. And equally, in 4 years, that report has probably become a bit obsolete in terms of traffic counts, in terms of the benefits that are associated with it. But all of this will have to come out once they go for a railway order for this corridor and what the design of it's going to be. And equally, the cost-benefit analysis of, you know, extending the Dart South has to have travel time savings and put it into it. So that would include getting rid of these crossings. So I suppose they've hidden away from it for maybe 4 years because, you know, maybe there were bigger fish to fry in other parts of the network. But someone's going to have to grab this nettle and look to see what the best solution is.
1: See, the other thing that's really interesting, Mark, in this report as well is increasing the length of the electrified rail lines from the 50 kilometres that are there present between Greystones in Wicklow and Malahide in North County Dublin, trebling it to 150 kilometres, which would serve Drogheda in County Louth, Maynooth in County Kildare and the M3 Parkway near Dunboyne in County Meath to the west, which all sounds like great common sense. But again, what are the chances of that happening?
9: Well, and also out to Hazelhatch is included in that. All three of those are of active railway orders. They've been approved in planning, some for over 2 years. Not a sod has been turned, and a contract has been awarded at this point in time. So we're sitting on that planning application. That railway order has to be executed within a certain number of years. And if we don't execute on it, we have to go back and do it again. So it's like what Brian said about that report. It's gathering dust. it's probably going to have to be redone at the taxpayer's expense.
1: Brian, how useful would the increased network be if we were to have 150 kilometres of electrified rail lines instead of 50?
0: It would be transformational for the city, and that also will include at some point an extension out to Navan as well. It will be transformational. It will allow for the high frequency, high capacity rail networks that we've been talking about for decades in this city, and it will enable, once built with extra housing, it will be able to unlock housing more densely populated areas near these stations. It is, you know, it will be a fantastic asset for the city. Kind of like, I suppose, if you think, what would the city be like without the Lewis, or what would the city be like without the Dart? It's, you know, it's tripling that kind of capacity. And equally down in Cork, they're doing something very similar in terms of passenger rail. So both of these projects in Cork and in Dublin, I think, have the huge potential to be transformative. But as Mark has said as well, that, you know, we're sitting on all these planning applications. We're sitting on all of this. And right now we've got apparently more money than we know what to do with. We've all been here before. We all know how this story ends, that if some bump happens in the road, all of these projects will be forgotten about. And in another decade or another two decades, we'll be looking to do them again.
1: We'll be back at square one doing all from the start again, as has happened with the Metro on a couple of occasions previously. But just to finish, Brian, you say about sitting on reports. I'm sure there's a lot of people sitting in their cars and the likes of the M50 a present. Another fascinating story, that discussions at Transport Infrastructure Ireland as to whether they need to put up the tolls in the Port Tunnel in Dublin dramatically, because so many people, frustrated with the volumes of traffic, are using the Port Tunnel and paying the existing charges, what is it, 10 or 12 euro an hour to use it, rather than being stuck in traffic. And that wasn't the intention of the Port Tunnel, that lots of cars would use it.
0: It definitely wasn't, Matt. The intention of the Port Tunnel was to get rid of freight. And it's a really massive success story for the city. 90% of the freight traffic has gone out of the city centre. The city centre is safer, it's cleaner, it's less noisy. But if we're getting this creep in terms of the numbers of cars using the Port Tunnel to avoid the M50, which is understandable if you have the money to do it, that people are starting to use it. If that starts to creep in and those volumes start to increase and we're seeing an impact upon freight, then TII would have to consider what they do in terms of the tolling. Do they increase the tolling? Do they make it more dynamic? The key thing here is to secure that asset for freight traffic, because that's why we built it.
1: How do we get it built? Given that we don't seem to be able to build anything else, how the hell do we ever get the Dublin Port Tunnel built?
0: It took about 5 or 6 years for it to be constructed. I suppose there was chronic congestion in the city centre. The other thing I'd say...
1: But we, you know, did it, Brian. We did it.
0: We did it, but it's a road. We're very good at building roads, Matt. We're very good at building roads. We practically blanket the country in motorways. We're very good at building roads. Rail, on the other hand, is much, much more difficult to get approved. It's much more difficult to get past the economists. It's much more difficult to get past the cabinet. And we have a litany of history of rail projects that haven't been able to get through. But as I said, roads are very easy to build, and we build them well, and we build a lot of them.
1: Thank you very much, Brian Caulfield from the School of Engineering at Trinity College Dublin, Professor in Transportation there. Mark Leeson from the Irish Rail Users Association. We'll be back with Miguel Delaney and Will O'Callaghan to talk about football after the traffic of Mark Hogan.
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10: Dublin's M50 northbound is slow, approaching a crash affecting the left lane after junction 4 Ballymun, and there's a queue on Knockmaroon Hill outbound between Chapelizod Main Street and Knockmaroon Gate, with reports of an incident there. The Ennis Road out of Limerick is congested from Gaelic Grounds to Carradavon Cross, and the N69 westbound still has a heavy delay from Clarina Village to Ferry Bridge. And in Cork, the N25 eastbound is busy approaching Lakeview roundabout. Mark Hogan, Today from Travel.
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1: Willa Callaghan from Off the Ball is with us in studio, joining us from England, Miguel Delaney, chief football writer with The Independent. Before we talk about tonight's big game between Aston Villa and Arsenal, I just want to look over some of the things from the weekend. And Miguel, can you just clarify for me the Greaves' own goal for Ipswich against Manchester United after Harry Maguire had handled the ball before taking a shot. Was that disallowed because it was an accidental handball by Harry Maguire, or was it judged to have been a handball that should have brought about a free, but the goal was given because of the deflection of a shot that was going wide?
18: So I've been on to a few kind of people connected with the refereeing about this today. And the official, the official explanation is I was looking from the Premier League earlier. Checked and confirmed by VAR, when it deemed that Maguire was not the immediate goal scorer after an accidental handball. Essentially, so he didn't mean it. And it, also the play continued.
1: Hold on a second. If he had scored directly, even though it was accidental, would it have been chalked off?
18: I know, and it's one of these ludicrous things where the rules enter kind of so many different convolutions that it feels like they start to deviate from common sense. Because I think anyone could see just the nature of the play, the way the game is played, that he does gain an advantage from the situation that results in a goal. I mean, it does remind me, it's almost like a little bit of the reverse of what a VAR call, where a VAR call, like they're suddenly, it feels like they're looking for some minutiae further back up the pitch to kind of, you know, that ultimately sees a goal ruled out. In fact, the one I'm thinking about is the Egypt goal against Argentina in the World Cup. And then you have this, where it's, because it's just sufficiently far back in the move and it is accidental, the goal is allowed to stand. And it does really come down to a technicality in the handball rules. But it's one of those things where you can kind of, like someone said to me today, you can easily see that, like, it was the sort of situation you could predict happening. And how, when you're putting the rules together, can you not foresee this might be an issue?
1: What do you make of it, Will?
21: It was kind of bizarre. Obviously, we got pretty much that explanation from the commentary team on Sky, which is Peter Drury and Gary Neville, who obviously had the feed of what VAR were speaking about at the time. And they looked at, obviously, two phases. The first one, which I think should have been a free out dips, which was the ball hitting Harry Maguire. Obviously, they had determined that wasn't a deliberate handball, but I think he definitely gains an advantage and controls the ball by the way it hits his hand. It's a crucial moment in the game as well.
1: And where was his hand?
21: Yeah, like it was too far out from his body, like realistically. And then obviously the second part, which is the one they dwelled on slightly, was that the phase of play had continued and they determined that the shot from Harry Maguire was going off target as opposed to on target. So as Miguel has explained, basically he's not the goal scorer at that point, so the decision is made that's an own goal, despite the fact that Maguire's shot is the reason it ends up in the position to win for the own goal, which again, it's incredibly convoluted in terms of how it's looked at. And for me, I think even on the initial one, he was very lucky it wasn't a handball. It obviously changed the game for Manchester United as well, and Ipswich can feel very aggrieved.
1: Well, this listener says, here we go, straight into your United bashing as usual. You're getting so predictable, Matt. I sure have been at this for 20 years. If it was any other team, it would barely be mentioned. United would still have won easily. Miguel?
21: It might have.
1: That was Will, not me, okay, who said that.
18: The handball, I suppose, did come after the getting back into the game, which came through a slip. Ipswich were very good. But the one thing about, leaving aside United for the moment, the one thing about Gary O'Neill Ipswich team is they're very good at a plan A. And once that plan A is rumbled, they can find themselves a bit stuck. That happened with Bormann as well. And United's, I think, their superior quality in that sort of situation, I think, was always going to stand. Ipswich's opportunity to win that game was basically when it was 1-0. I think when it went to 1-1, United, the momentum did increase. And like by the end, they did look very good. I don't think it makes all their issues go away at the moment and all the, or sorry, not their issues, but the questions about this season. But it was exactly what they needed that second half after last week against Hull.
1: Okay, so lots of comments coming in. Martin and Clonsilla says, geez, Matt, get over your bias. The goal was legal. You're getting embarrassing at this stage. Getting. Another one says, enough of the Leeds tinted glasses now. And then one says, how could you even call that Maguire handball accidental as well? Clearly raised his arms out of a natural position. Ridiculous, says TC in Dublin.
21: Officials who decided that, not us, but anyway.
1: Yeah. In fairness, what I will say, and this might surprise some of the Manchester United fans, isn't it great to see Marcus Rashford, Miguel, back and no more talk of getting rid of him? Because I think he got a bit of a raw deal at times in United.
18: Yeah, I mean, I think there was an element where he'd sort of just been a victim of circumstances. Maybe like some of it he could look at himself as well, where he basically needed a change. All the kind of the atmosphere around United, the way the club had gone for so long, the way he was linked to this kind of decline. Also, I suppose, the fact that Manchester's a bit of a bubble. He did get away, though, first Villa, and then I think even better for him, just in terms of the complete change of mindset, Barcelona, which just seemed to have revitalised him. And yeah, it does look like, from a situation where the club absolutely wanted him gone, you know, 2 years ago or a year ago with Amorim, now suddenly it does feel like there's a fresh chance for everyone. I mean, there had been some talk that that Chelsea, Arsenal, or even Barcelona again might have a look at him. They couldn't do other business on deadline day, but I think no one is expecting that now. And like, who knows? Maybe this will be Rashford flourishing again for United. The signs have been very good.
1: Okay, what's the big transfer news today, Miguel? What big deals? Is Enzo Fernandez going to move to Manchester City, or do they feel they have enough without him? What's this thing with Cody Gakpo? Was he now staying at Liverpool, and why was he even wanting to leave?
18: So yeah, well, I think tomorrow could end up being one of the busiest final days we've ever seen. Not necessarily in terms of completed deals, but I think, like you pointed there with Gakpo, in terms of clubs trying to get business done. Because one of the things that, A, clubs seem to have a lot of transfer budget, higher than usual for this late in the window. B, a lot of clubs have a lot to do. I mean, there's very few clubs that are actually satisfied with their business so far this summer. And you can get into all sorts of bigger themes there about kind of ownership in the Premier League at the moment and how, and the financial regulations and how a lot of transfers are made for almost kind of financial reasons rather than football reasons. And yeah, above all this huge will to spend. Gakpo, I mean, a classic in situation there, because given that it seems like the amount of times someone has said to me in this window that the Premier League is a bit like a housing market at the moment, where there's so many chains involved. And it was a little bit like that with Liverpool and Gakpo and City, where Liverpool would have been willing to let him go, which is amazing given it's City, who are a putative title rival and have been for most of the last decade, but only on the proviso that they got they felt they have sufficient numbers, which currently they don't. So Gakpo is staying. City, the latest night is they're in for NDA at Everton. And look to have gazumped Tottenham for that one. Tottenham were offering Richarlison. I think City can offer Grealish as a make weight in that deal. And so I'd say that could get done tonight, and then City quickly move on to, I think, finalising what has been one of the sags of the summer, Enzo Fernandez. I mean, that is a very complex deal, all sorts of layers to it, all sorts of sensitivities as well, given the relationship between the two clubs, given Enzo Maresca and how he left Chelsea, given how it's Enzo Maresca really pushing for Enzo, and also the issues around Enzo and the club last season, you know, when he was left out of the team and all this. But I think it's one of those just suits all parties, even if the circumstances don't suit. So it could be protracted, but I'd expect a deal eventually to be done there. One of many deals negotiated tomorrow, but maybe not necessarily one of many completed.
1: Okay, there's all sorts of mad stuff going on. I'm just looking, well, now, for example, Tottenham apparently are now looking to take Mikhailo Mudryk from Chelsea, who had broken off negotiations with Leeds about him. But how many players are Tottenham going to end up taking on?
21: I know, sitting bottom of the league at the moment, 300 million spent, no goals scored and no points on the board after the first two rounds of games. So the solution seems to be get more players.

0: or not could well determine that. But to me, that would seem a surprising one. I mean, there's just so many new players in a Tottenham as well. It feels like it's really going to take time to gel. It might be the first side of the international break before they get a chance to do that. I'm not sure if throwing more money at more players is necessarily the answer for Tottenham Hotspur right now. But
1: by the way, Marmoush has gone there.
0: Is he done?
1: Play at the weekend, sorry.
0: So, like, I just kind of think it's a lot of people to try and fit in. We talked about it last week, you know, two new centre-backs, two new midfielders in front of the defence, all of that at the one time. It's a lot for De Zerbi to work out over the next while.
1: Well, they did finish 17th for the last two seasons, Miguel. He has to do better than that.
2: Yeah, I mean, I don't think, has there ever been a hat-trick of 17 place finishes in the Premier League? Very much, or at least in the position above the relegation zone. I'd very much doubt that. Now, the weird thing was, I actually thought they were better on Saturday, but it was just one of those games where, actually a little bit like unlike Chelsea, which is the game I was at, that nothing was falling for them in attack. And that is the sort of thing that will be resolved. And it was also one of those games where, like, the classic pattern where there's an attacking team and a counter-attacking team, and the chances open for the counter-attacking team. And once one goes in for them, it kind of, that sets the game. So I wouldn't be overly concerned for Spurs yet, despite what's mentioned in 17th place. I think there's a bit of a medium-term planning here. I think the bigger issue is maybe for them, because I think they will be fine. But it's whether fine is enough, because given what they're spending, I mean, there's a lot of people in football talk about how actually with that sort of expenditure, they probably need to get Champions League this season. And also there's the question, I think we've mentioned this in the show already, whether when you've spent that much, like, are the signings really good enough for the amount you've spent? But then again, as I said earlier, like, I think there's a much bigger discussion to be had about the transfer window this summer. The prices being quoted, the business in the Premier League. I've never seen anything like it.
1: No, it's insane stuff. Tonali at over 100 million for Tottenham, for example. What about Chelsea? Are they going to be the season's great entertainers? Loads of goals going in at either end, do you think, Will?
0: Well, I guess Chelsea will be hoping that Emi Martinez might be able to stop some of them going in at the far end. Like, again, he feels like a reasonably good value deal at about £8 million compared
1: to where some people... utter chump change.
0: Completely and utterly.
1: The money been spent on other players.
0: Again, questionable, another Chelsea to Aston Villa transfer in the grand scheme of things. But look, the attackers are obviously working out quite well. Cole Palmer doesn't like the moniker JP Morgan as the three attackers at the moment. He didn't find that funny at the weekend when it was brought up to him. But the reality is that they are working very well together. And it seems that under this Xabi Alonso system, where they don't necessarily have to have a huge amount of the ball, as we saw over that 6-day period with the two matches, they're still quite effective, or at least have been able to use the ball effectively at the other end. They carry a big threat on the counter-attack. Obviously, now they're going to lose Enzo, it would seem, before the end of the window, which maybe hollows out their midfield slightly. But the attacking options they brought in, particularly Morgan Rodgers, he's fit in like a glove straight away. João Pedro seems very well suited to the system that Xabi Alonso is playing as well. So they will 100% be giving up a ton of chances. Like, Brighton could have scored way more at the weekend than they did. Similarly, Fulham could have scored quite a few goals last Monday night. But hey, maybe it might be a case of Chelsea just decide, we will outscore you.
1: That never really works for winning a title, does it? And I mean, let's talk about Arsenal playing Aston Villa tonight, Miguel, because Arsenal have, without a doubt, the best collection of defenders of any club. I'd imagine the likes of Liverpool and Manchester United, even perhaps Manchester City, would love to have some of the fullback options that the likes of Arsenal have. But do you anticipate Arsenal, who are now letting Gabriel Jesus go off to Barcelona, which was definitely a surprise transfer, do you think, are they going to get a big name striker into just icing on the cake territory?
2: I mean, they would have loved that, I think, because it does feel it's the one piece missing from their team. Not just a left forward, if it's called Martinelli, but really that player to really elevate the attack. And to be honest, it's why Vinicius, I think, would have made sense for everyone. And I think it's... I think, actually, not that Madrid or Vinicius will come to regret it, but... It just, the logic was that he probably should have gone to Arsenal. Then after that, it was obviously Julian Alvarez, who's, I think, because he so wanted to go to Barcelona, I think he's not ready to discuss a move anywhere else at the moment. But they are suddenly, not short, but they just need something a little bit different in attack. So the latest tonight is, they are looking at Lyon's Malik Fofana, who they have a long-standing interest in. They were looking at him last year. He's been on their list for some time. So that is potential. But it's funny, you mentioned Chelsea there, and I think it's why this game is so interesting on Sunday. People are billing it as an early title decider. I think that's a little bit premature, mostly because Chelsea have been very impressive in certain areas, particularly in attack. But they don't really have control of games. And look, that might change when Alonso has a first choice midfield. But they can see the stats. And like, I mean, the possession, the press.

0: pressing. And it's been an element of a kind of forwards on form taking advantage of opportunities. Whereas Arsenal against that, like, look, Villa away is a difficult game. Although Villa themselves have a lot of new players to integrate. But Arsenal, the one thing you have, because of that defence, because of that structure, because of that, the amount of midfield options they've got now, they're a team, maybe more than anyone in the Premier League, that has control of a pitch. And I think like there's a huge contrast there. And that's, I think, where Arsenal have an advantage over a lot of Premier League teams, a lot of potential rivals, but with the one the one shortcoming, maybe, especially last season when they did struggle to score goals towards the end, just being an attack. But a lot of people at Arsenal would say is the big difference between this season and last, they would hope, and actually the season before that, is Odegaard, Saka and Havertz were barely fit, where now they hope they have them for an extended run together.
1: Of course, Villa tonight, will a lot of people very sympathetic towards Villa losing so many players from the team that won the Europa League. But actually, when you look at it, they spent a fortune as well in this transfer window. There's been no shortage of players going in.
2: No, that's it. I don't think Unai Emery really minded too much when I saw him speaking last week, where basically he said, look, I have to wish those players well. They're going to leave. We're going to bring other players in. I think Aston Villa fans would 100% trust him as a coach to make this work out. Obviously, it's a lot of change at the one time. You're taking out a lot of goals and assists with Morgan Rodgers from last season, understandably. But like, it feels on the face of as if Villa have recruited well. You know, Miguel was mentioned earlier about kind of medium-term planning. I think this will work out well for Aston Villa when these guys eventually settle in. I still fancy Arsenal to win tonight. I fancy Arsenal to win at the weekend as well. It's just they've hit the ground running so impressively in these first couple of games of the season, if you include the Community Shield on top of it as well. I think even when they play Chelsea, Arsenal will just keep the ball particularly well. And this season as well, because they've now, hopefully if he's fit from their perspective, they've got Bruno Guimaraes to sit in front of the defence, they can free up some of those players. Like, very, very infrequently last season did we get to see Rice, Saka, Havertz and Odegaard all fit at the same time.
1: Okay.
2: This time around they've got depth.
1: Okay. Miguel, how impressed were you by Brentford yesterday and under Keith Andrews? Their first half performance against Leeds was one of the best I've seen against Leeds over the last year. Now, in fairness, Leeds did come back well in the second half, but just how good a job is Keith Andrews doing?
0: Well, this is the big thing with Brentford. I mean, for years and in last season, obviously, we've been praising how well they're run, how they game football tactics, with how advanced they are in terms of set pieces and long throws and all that sort of thing. But that's certainly a game and a half now, because the way they beat Spurs last week, and as you say, the first half against Leeds, where it's not just about kind of playing around the margins in that sense. It's about actually they're playing teams off the park in pure football. And it does suggest an evolution. I think they're also benefiting from a stability that others don't have. As well as being well run, it's amazing to say this, but Andrews is actually one of the longest serving managers in the Premier League now.
1: Yeah, but there's also an advantage, isn't there, keeping the base of your team together, only making a few changes. And I think you can say that for Leeds as well, whereas other teams are just ripping it all up and almost throwing a new side together.
0: Yeah, there is a lot of that, completely. And it does mean actually at the start of the season, I mean, one thing a lot of people like in the Premier League say, a lot of coaches, that in normal circumstances, with the way the game is now and like, you know, the demands of the international calendar, it takes you until about kind of the third or fourth week of the season to have a sense of your team. This season, a lot are saying it could be even longer because of the amount of turnover. And yeah, as you say, in that kind of context, Brentford do have an advantage, and we can see. But I do think it is more than that as well. I think they're just, like in every area, they're a bit like Brighton, but actually almost a bit at the moment, a bit more of a stable Brighton, because they've got less turnover of players. Just in terms of how it feels like they maximise absolutely every element of the club.
1: Okay, last word to you, Will.
2: Yeah, I think Brentford are better than Brighton at this stage. Keith Andrews is talking to us after the game yesterday, and he said that their ambition has to be Europe this time around. They narrowly missed out in it last season. He says if they're going to raise the bar, which they should be able to do, because he feels they've got a marginally better squad than last season and it's more settled. They're now very much settled into a back four now at this point as well. He reckons they can go up one or two more places in the table. I think they're going to be a very stable upper mid table club this season. And again, Andrews deserves massive credit, because everyone thought this is the set piece coach coming in. Thomas Frank felt like he was almost impossible to replace last year when he went to Spurs, and here's Keith Andrews again. Very impressive.
1: Where's Thomas Frank now? He's a pundit on BBC. Match of the Day. Thank you very much, Will O'Callaghan. Miguel Delaney, chief football writer with The Independent. Big thank you to my entire production team, led tonight by Dermot Doyle. Just to let you know, you should be listening out for, they started yesterday, but they're kicking off their weeknight show tonight. Dave Duke and Finola Corbett. Welcome to Today FM. And they're going to be giving away on the programme from 7 o'clock the very first pair of tickets to Electric Picnic 2027. So listen out for that. From me, Matt Cooper, have a very good evening.
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0: government is introducing a new tax-efficient investment account from next year. Taoiseach and Finance Minister Simon Harris published the plans this morning. People will be able to invest up to a certain amount each year with no minimum amount required. There will also be a tax-free allowance with a flat rate of tax applying to anything above that. Exactly how much people can invest and what tax rate they'll pay will be announced in Budget 2027. Daniel McConnell, editor of the Business Post, told The Last Word more details are needed.
1: I suppose we don't have the full granular detail of this. We don't know the tax rate essentially that's going to kick in. Now, we know that a certain proportion of your investment will be tax-free. There will be a kind of a ceiling up to which you can kind of invest. Like, I think there is a recognition that you need to sort of, like, you need to make this simple. On entry, you may need to make it simple on exit. It can't be bogged down by bureaucracy.
0: Detectives have been given more time to question a 16-year-old boy arrested on suspicion of the murder of a man and attempted murder of an 8-year-old girl in Dungannon in County Tyrone. Police were called to a house on Saturday morning where they found the man's body. His daughter was seriously injured while his wife was also hurt. And Dolly Parton has been laid to rest after a private family funeral. The country music legend died last week at the age of 80 and was buried in Tennessee alongside her late husband, Carl Dean. Today FM News, more in an hour.
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5: Good evening, I'm David Seagrave. Lionel Messi says he has nothing left to give as he announces his retirement from international football. He lifted the 2022 World Cup title across his 207 games for Argentina, also winning the Copa America in 2021 and 2024. Messi says the decision to retire hurts him deeply. His last game for his country was the World Cup final, where they lost 1-0 to Spain. Cody Gakpo appears to be staying at Liverpool after a deal to sign for Manchester City fell through. The Athletic reports that a deal worth up to €93 million was rejected by the Reds. They'd been prepared to sell if they could find a replacement for Gakpo. Galway native Killian Tollett has signed for Italian side Bologna. The 18-year-old graduated from Galway United's academy before joining Athlone Town on a loan deal. The tribesmen have confirmed he'll join the Serie A side for an undisclosed six-figure fee. Aston Villa will be hoping to bounce back from their opening day defeat to Brighton this evening. Unai Emery's side take on title holders Arsenal from 8 o'clock. Leon Goretzka and Nicholas Jackson could make their debut for the Villains tonight, while Ezri Konsa could line out for the Gunners for the first time since leaving Villa Park for the Emirates. Manager Mikel Arteta believes he'll have no problem facing off against his former side.
6: No, well, if I see something different on the player, maybe I question that. The way I see Ezri since day one, knowing his personality really well that I know, with all the feedback that I got from all the people that have worked with him, that's nothing that concerns me there.
5: Aryna Sabalenka has gotten her women's singles title defence off to a good start at the US Open. She overcame Colombia's Camila Osorio in straight sets at Flushing Meadows. Men's champion Carlos Alcaraz is now in action at Arthur Ashe Stadium, facing off against Russian player Roman Safiulin. It's his first time back on the court in 4 months, having missed both Wimbledon and the French Open due to injury, and he trails 2-1 in the opening set. And LIV Golf may file for bankruptcy next week, according to reports. The Financial Times says the league had been in negotiations with a private capital firm, however, a lack of future commitment from players has made securing future funding more difficult. To access 3 free Off the Ball podcasts a month, download the Go Loud app now.
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4: With TUI, take to the slopes for the ultimate ski holiday with Crystal Ski Holidays.
0: Clear spells, some showers, mainly in the north and west. Lows tonight of 9 to 14 degrees.
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7: Cash Machine. Good evening. Now that Messi has retired, Electric Picnic is over. What is there to look forward to? What is there to spend money on? I say all-inclusive, National Ploughing Championships in a couple of weeks. Get a yurt, get a tent, get buggied around. That's what's the next big thing.
8: I didn't know all-inclusive at the National Ploughing Championships was a thing, but are you using this as your official pitch to make it happen with cash machine winnings?
7: 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Entries close 3 p.m. Friday, September 11th. After that, cash machine randomly picks a number. If it is you, you are going to get a call. 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Tell us that there is €305,000 in the cash machine, and guess what? You get every single cent.
8: No harm setting a reminder now, because we are just over a week and a half out that call will be made after 3 o'clock on Friday the 11th of September, just so you don't forget.
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7: Our manners, where are they? 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
9: Derek and Joanne are John and Mary.
10: I believe it's Dave and Fionnuala.
9: Yeah, whatever.
7: Yeah, whatever. It's only us. Welcome to the show.

0: Calvin Harris, Clementine Douglas. Blessings on Today FM. It is Dave and Fionnuala, and yes, we are spanting you. We are chung ones. Are we coming with experience? Are we coming with endeavour? We are coming very fresh from Electric Picnic yesterday. This is our first weekday show, but we did hard launch yesterday live from Electric Picnic from 2 o'clock to 6 p.m. in the pouring rain with the throes of everybody, surrounded by a good time and free cans. But we made it through.
1: Absolutely, we did. We're very sensible after we finished up at 6 o'clock yesterday evening at the Today FM Snug. Around for a few of the chats, soaking up the atmosphere that was there, because Sunday we'd paid a visit on Saturday just to kind of set the scene for ourselves, figure out what it looked like and where we were going for different things. And Sunday was hectic, I would say, compared to Saturday from what we were seeing, but there was a lot of crack to be had and some great moments to relive.
0: Right here, right now, we do have the first pair of Electric Picnic tickets 2027 to go on the show, maybe the first in Ireland, maybe the first in the world. You will get access before you need to go to Ticketmaster and sign in and go through the whole rigmarole of pre-sales and do I have money for this and then the installment plans. They can be won tonight, this evening, on this very show. But recap first, the Mayo lads dominating all the coverage once again. They're in front of the papers. They're all over social media. It has been almost 6 weeks. When will it ever stop? Kobe, was that the coolest thing you ever done in your life? Not winning the All-Ireland?
2: That is the coolest thing I've ever done. That was, I think it was probably a couple of more than 50,000 too. That was nuts, yeah. Out there, but yeah, no, pretty cool.
3: No, that was absolutely outrageous. Like, that was probably one of the coolest things I've ever experienced. I think, thank God, McGrail decided to take a chance and shoot down the middle and get us all in.
4: One of us had to decide to go, who was going down, so I said, hey, grab Fenton, look, let's we'll go down the strip, and that was class, yeah.
0: Kobe and the brother and McGrail talking after coming off stage after appearing to tens of thousands at Electric Picnic with the Saw Doctors, Green and Red and Mayo.
1: Of course, that was the tune they were going to make it out during. They did stay on for the rendition of N17 as well. They weren't getting off that stage because they wanted to soak it all in. We got to chat to Leo, Pierce and Ricky from the Saw Doctors yesterday, and of course they were gearing up for the huge main stage performance. But coming up next, it's Castle Bar.
0: Thoughts?
5: We're actually going to rehearse, believe it or not, for that. So we're rehearsing Tuesday. How do we do it? But I mean, we're definitely going to have two different nights. Like, normally the Saw Doctor show is 2 hours plus and about 22, 23 songs.
6: 27,
5: there you go. So, I mean, that's, you know, over two nights now, that's a lot of songs. But yeah, I mean, prepare for it. It's you know, could you have imagined what we're doing two nights in the Royal Theatre? No. Mm-hmm. So, you know, there will be definitely Galway and Mayo will be in there. Will Leo sing Maroon and White? I don't know, but we're going to have to find out. Controversial?
7: It might not be appropriate on the occasion.
0: I think it's going to be another two homecoming-esque concerts for the Saw Doctors in the TF Royal in Castlebar this weekend.
1: This Friday, this Saturday night, if you were lucky enough to get your hands on tickets, you know that you're going to be in for such a show, because that is what the Saw Doctors do best. They get on a stage and they absolutely nail it every time. We got to chat to some of the other acts who were taken to the stage of EP, of course. Rua Ree joined us for a performance and the crack that he is having as he performed not once but twice at EP. And then also the lovely women from Florence Road, 2 years on from their first EP performance. They were getting ready to take to the stage again. And it's been flat out for the Florence Road ladies. They were actually just back from a tour in Japan where they very nearly made a mistake.
0: Yeah, they're big Mario Kart fans, and I thought they would have done the real-life Mario Kart that you might have seen videos of through the streets of Tokyo. It's actual go-karts, and you're just out with the traffic. But they heard, maybe we shouldn't do that.
8: We did not.
9: We actually didn't.
8: We were going to, but then we were told by a source on the ground that it's considered really, really obnoxious if you're seen doing it.
9: Like, all it's the locals really are annoying. Like, ah, oh, there oh they God. Are again, in the middle of the street.
8: We'd see people doing it and be like, oh, God, it looks so fun.
10: I was going to say, similar to the Viking splash in Dublin, but it's not obnoxious, it's good.
8: Yeah.
10: You got to do the Viking splash.
0: Has many people from Dublin actually done the Viking splash tour?
1: Oh, great question. I've never done it, obviously not a native dub, but I think, yeah, it's very much the tourist vibe of the city. So I don't think you get call it a faux pas for doing it, though, not like Mario Kart in Japan.
0: I have a good idea what would be on a Colchi Camino in Dublin and across the country if we were doing one. I'm not sure what exactly would be on the Dublin Camino. Maybe the Gravediggers, Bambino, Uno Mas. Is the Viking Splash Tour on a potential Dublin Camino?
1: A city Camino, yeah, I think you definitely put it on there. Get those hats on you.
0: EP was a blast. Hopefully you have made it home if you were at EP. There might be some people still at 20 past 7 off the Monday of Electric Picnic still travelling home. 087 4100 102. What are we going to do between now and 10 o'clock? Well, we're new. We have to introduce ourselves to you. We need to tell you a little bit about each other. I am going to make some accusations towards Fionnuala Corbett, but I believe them not to be accusations, but harsh home truths.
1: Wow, I was just going to do a very nice, this is your life, Dave Duke.
0: Oh, well, we can do that too. But people like the dirt and the grime, don't they?
1: There's none of that on me.
0: It's Dave and Fionnuala getting properly to work. Temper City. It's Today FM.

0: Temper City, self-aware on Today FM. Hi, we're new. It's Dave and Fionnuala with our first proper show. Can we call yesterday's show from Electric Picnic a proper show?
1: Absolutely not. No, there we were having the crack in the middle of the action in Stradbally. The Today FM snog absolutely stunning around us.
0: At one stage, you had the Mayo Footballers, you had the Saw Doctors, you had the Amble Lads, you had Paul McGrath hanging around, and that was all that you could see from where we were positioned through the small window. Who else was there? Vittorio Angeloni was hanging around over the weekend.
1: We were absolutely jammy to say that that was our first Sunday show, and we will be back next Sunday, 2 to 6, by the way, not from EP.
0: We'll be back.
1: We will be back, but for now, it is our, first proper launch in the studio, pressing the buttons and actually making sure we get to air.
0: But we appreciate, we need to get to know each other. You need to get to know us. We need to get to know you. And the best way, potentially, you can get to know us is we tell each other facts about each other, to each other.
1: Yeah, top lines, important, need to know information. But I think I've taken this up wrong. If you heard Dave a couple of minutes ago, he is possibly using this as some sort of a character assassination of me.
0: No, maybe. We'll see. After Olivia Rodrigo. And you can win those Electric Picnic tickets.
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0: Olivia Rodrigo, drop dead on Today FM. It is Dave and Fionnuala, almost 7:30 on our first show. Already there are concerns. Hello, Ciarán. Great to hear you on the airwaves. Hope you don't go all PG and sensible now that you've been promoted. Well, Ciarán, I'm so anti-woke that I think we should bring back plastic straws.
1: I was going to say you're going to hear some utter woke nonsense, Ciarán, so get ready.
0: If there is any utter woke nonsense on this show, Ciarán, you are the one to call us out from now. You have our number, 087-4100-102. He is the woke police now. We have appointed him to an unpaid position.
1: I'm glad you clarified it's unpaid. We can't be blowing the budget on the very first show. But you might still have questions. You might have no real idea who we are, where we come from,
0: change,
1: what we're about.
0: It's so scary.
1: It really is.
0: None of us like change. But we're going to try and endear ourselves on you, to you, consensually.
1: We have worked together on air for 7.5 years. So in that time, you find out a lot about a person. So we want to share that with you.
0: Are you ready?
1: I don't think I am.
0: I'm going first.
2: Fionnuala Corbett, this is your life.
0: Fionnuala, your second name is Lillian.
1: Well done, yeah.
0: Good start. Mid-30s.
1: Okay, we're not clarifying exactly, thank you.
0: Hailing from East Galway, hurling country.
1: It is hurling, but I just about know one end of the hurl from the other.
0: Joe Canning is one of your idols, but when it comes to the Sod Doctors, you are in the top not 1% of fans worldwide.
1: Spotify tells me that, yeah.
0: Never mind the strangers featured in your wedding.
1: True.
0: Himself a leash man. And even yesterday, you got to interview them at a lecture picnic. The Saw Doctors, not your husband.
1: Saw Doctors, interview highlight of my life.
0: One of two Guinness World Records you own is Saw Doctors related. The most Saw Doctors songs identified by the lyrics in 60 seconds. And the Guinness World Record for the fastest time to recite the first verse of a song is now 7.45 seconds. And it is held by you, Fionnuala Corbett.
1: With an absolute culty classic, I have to say.
0: Marty Moan's Hit the Diff.
3: Haul and amber breaking, back and stack and pound, crash and tip and rap and tail and flap and suck and diesel cut and truck and spread and pipe and double clutch and spin and slide and dig and rig and rare and tear and lose and win.
0: If you cannot make that out, that is the first verse to a culty anthem, Marty Moan's Hit the Diff, and you can look this up on the Guinness World Book of Records website. However, do not be wooed by this woman's achievement as she actively hates dogs.
1: No, I'm not letting you do this character assassination. That is
0: miniature
1: not true.
0: Miniature Dachshunds to Dalmatians to double doodles. Yeah. She has no time for dogs. She is actually the antidote to this guy. Do you like dogs, Fionnuala?
4: Do you like dogs?
5: What? Yeah, dogs.
4: Dogs. Do you like dogs?
0: The answer is no. But if author and games man Richard Osmond became an Alsatian, well, Fionnuala would like dogs. And finally, she also used to read the news on our previous show on iRadio, and she read it very accurately.
6: And Spain World Cup winner Andres Iniesta has retired, at the age of 40. That was an unfortunate mix-up.
7: Jesus, killed him off.
6: Don't want to do that. He's only retired, we can clarify, at the age of 40.
0: Andres Iniesta, still alive, not dead, only retired.
2: Fionnuala Corbett, this is your life.
0: Fionnuala, would you say that was an accurate depiction of your life and who you are as a person?
1: 90%. I feel now that we are here on Today FM, I really want to clarify the dog thing. I don't hate dogs. I just am not the type of person who's capable of looking after one, and therefore I don't have one because I'm selfish and I'm lazy and I don't want to bring them out for walks at least once a day, and I don't like if they lick my face, okay?
0: Please send your dogs to 087-4100-102 for Fionnuala to review. She will all be giving them 0 stars, but I will look at them adoringly. Do something prepared for me so the people get to know who I am as a person.
1: I've put a lot of work into this, so yes, I do want to share with you what you need to know about Dave Duke.
0: Is it that my sex is on fire?
1: I can't confirm or deny that. I don't have that insight, I'm afraid.
0: 2026 medicine clears up everything right about now. It is Kings of Leon. It is Dave and Fionnuala. 087-4100-102 for your dog pics for Fionnuala. It's Today FM.

0: Kings of Leon, Sex and Fire on Today FM. It is Dave and Fionnuala, our first proper show being put together here as we try and tell you a little bit about ourselves, introduce ourselves, get our dirty secrets out on the air about each other. Questions have already started rolling in to you, Fionnuala, as a dog hater.
1: No, I'm not. I'm certainly not. I just don't want to have to look after one.
0: And questions will be how you could win the first pair of Electric Picnic 2027 tickets. But Fionnuala has to do some assassination back on me right here, right now.
1: See, the thing is, I didn't take this as an opportunity to assassinate your character, Dave. But here we go.
2: Dave Duke, this is your life.
1: Top lines, 33 in age, height about 6 foot, I think.
0: Six.
1: From Leitrim, currently relocated to Athlone, and relationship status, engaged to the lovely Niamh. Other important bits, 2 sugars in your tea.
0: Yeah.
1: You walk very quickly when we're out and about.
0: The people of Dublin do not walk quick enough, but we will come back to that.
1: You have a great collection of jerseys. You do like buying a good, unique jersey. And you even have your own catchphrase.
0: No, that's not it.
3: Take it, Savage Handy.
0: Yeah, that's it.
1: You love a good tune. You can be trusted to fill a dance floor if you need to. You love Euphoria by Loreen, the 2-time Eurovision winner.
0: Yeah.
1: You, to the point of overplaying it, love Man Eater by Nelly Furtado.
0: Oh my God, Today FM is going to have so much more Nelly Furtado Man Eater, I doesn't even know.
1: But there's one woman you are even more obsessed with, maybe even worryingly so.
4: It's Dua Lipa.
0: Yeah, it is Dua Lipa. How are you?
1: How
0: are you, Dua?
1: Dave likes to think that she is singing just to him when she says,
5: "You want me, I want you, baby."
1: I'm sorry, Dave, she's not, okay? And Dave actually interviewed Dua Lipa in the very early days of his radio career, but he's so embarrassed about it that he seems to have scrubbed all traces of the audio from the internet. The previously mentioned amazing fiancé, Niamh, I did cheat a little bit here because I asked Niamh to tell us what she thinks we need to know about Dave.
0: You absolute wagon, Fionnuala Corbett.
6: When he isn't busy making TikToks, you'll usually find him chilling out with our Dax and Lenny. That could go from anything to like a walk in the park or completely winding the dog up. David is very proud of where he comes from and he isn't shy about letting anyone know that. He was born and reared a Leitrim man, but we have him in the Midlands for now. And his favourite takeaway would probably be a spice bag.
0: That's actually a great shout. Okay, I thought she was going to do me absolutely dirty between the two of you. That was lovely.
1: No, because she is a lovely woman. So thank you for that cheat sheet, Niamh. You heard her mention the lovely Lenny and that Dave likes to wind him up from time to time. That is actually so true.
7: You're going to get the ball. Ha ha. Oh, you're an aggressive dog, aren't you? Get it. Ha ha. He didn't get it again.
1: And you're accusing me of being a dog hater while you are there winding your own dog up.
0: He loves it. He absolutely loves it. He adores it. He's like any Irish dad who gives out about something, but they actually really love it.
1: I believe you. I already told you that Dave's from Leitrim. Very proud to represent Glenaid, even though he's transplanted to Athlone for now. So if that's the case, how did this happen?
8: I have sensations in my body I've never felt before. Why does that...
1: So look, you can hear that Dave is 100% dedicated. He is in the midst of having Mayo for Sam tattooed on him right now. Can we find out whereabouts we are in terms of thereabouts?
8: Percentage wise, Faye.
9: We're on the last line, so about 5 seconds.
8: Oh my God,
1: five seconds.
8: Can we actually count it down? Five,
1: four,
8: three, two, one.
1: Yeah! Is tattooed with Mayo for Sam and the Mayo crest. Dave, how do you feel?
8: I feel like a man who's just got Mayo for Sam tattooed on his arse.
0: Ah, good times.
1: So was Dave partly responsible for this year's All-Ireland win? He'd like to think so.
0: Well, that's what I was telling the boys yesterday at Electric Picnic. He wouldn't have done it only for me. Never mind Andy Moran. Is that enough?
1: Dave Duke, this is your life.
0: Wow. Feels like I'm at my own wake here. I've been told all the good things and maybe some not so the good things. Questions for us. We are doing an open session and it could win you Electric Picnic tickets. 087 4100 102. Ask us anything. After a handy song to know, phone, keys, wallet, it's Today FM.

0: New music on Today FM. Lainey Wilson and John Mayer. 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Phone, keys, wallet on Today FM. It is Dave and Fionnuala. Hello. We are new. We are settling into our new home here. 7 p.m. to 10 p.m. Monday to Thursday. Sundays, 2 to 6. Lovely welcomes all across the board, including Ray Foley and JP.
1: And Spain World Cup.
0: Nope, that's the Iniesta bit where you killed him off.
1: Yeah, sorry about that. No, he had just retired. We're glad to say that Iniesta is still alive, despite what I said on air before.
0: Foley, you will love clipping this and playing it out tomorrow, won't you?
2: If you want to get in to win, literally the first tickets for Electric Picnic, we are giving... Well, actually, we are not giving them away. We, as in the Today FM, we are giving them away. But they've given us these children all night. How are this pair? Mary and Dave are...
3: The young ones.
2: Derek and Joanne are John and Mary.
3: I believe it's Dave and Fionnuala.
2: Yeah, whatever. Is that it, by the way? They haven't said how to give them away yet, no?
3: No, listen in.
2: You have to turn it on. 7 o'clock tonight. Dave and Fionnuala.
0: Yeah, we're here now. And now we do know how we're giving them away. We are trying to get in to know each other, to know you as well. Rather than asking you to sing, send voice notes, go mad. Us asking you the questions. This is an Ask Us Anything section. You what? 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
2: 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I am talking about the new Tame Impala track. 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

0: Cat's Eye. 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We want to send you to a Electric Picnic 2027, and we also want to send you to this. Oasis, Don't Look Back in Anger, the official premiere, Monday, September 7th. And we want to send you there. You and a mate, you and a lover, you and a fellow Oasis super fan. What do you do? We are going to play an Oasis song tonight. And when you hear it, you are to text us, you are to WhatsApp us, and you could be going to the premiere this day week, Monday, September 7th. What song are we going to use and play later on tonight? When you hear Oasis, Don't Look Back in Anger playing next, text or WhatsApp us win, your name and a couple of details to 087-4100-102, and you could be at the premiere of Oasis, Don't Look Back in Anger in Dublin this day week. Don't Look Back in Anger opens in IMAX and cinemas from September 9th.
1: But you could get to see it before everyone else. 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
0: We just love giving away stuff, especially on our first proper show on Today FM. Could we get Noah Kahan tickets as well, maybe? New music from him. It's Orbiter. Hello.

0: really beautiful from the man who brought us Stick Season, Noah Kahan. Orbiter on Today FM. It is Dave and Fionnuala. We are going to try the Is Quiz. We are going to launch it. This is going to be the latest quiz on national radio. That is our claim to fame. But your claim to fame could be being the first person in the world to play the Is Quiz for real.
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7: Good evening, I'm Lindsay Dolan. The number of people known to have died in deadly floods in Nepal and Tibet has reached 955. Nearly 4,000 people are still unaccounted for after last Wednesday's massive flash floods. Reporter with the London Independent, Alicia Rahama Sarkar, says rescue teams are now trying to reach hundreds of trapped workers.
8: One of the main focus of the search and rescue operation right now has shifted to finding labourers and workers who are trapped inside hydropower tunnels across 12 tunnels in the Rasuwa and Nuwakot districts along the riverbanks in northern Nepal.
7: A man in his 30s has been arrested after €1.2 million worth of cocaine was seized at Cork Airport. The man was stopped by revenue officers after arriving on a flight from Portugal earlier today. Jamie O'Hara reports.
9: Around 12 kilos of cocaine was discovered concealed in the baggage of a passenger who arrived on a flight from Faro today. A man in his 30s was arrested and is currently being detained at a Garda station where he can be held for 24 hours with the option of a further 24-hour extension. Revenue says the seizure is as a result of routine profiling and is part of their ongoing operation targeting organised crime groups and the importation, sale and supply of illegal drugs.
7: Detectives have been given more time to question a 16-year-old boy on suspicion of murdering a man in County Tyrone and trying to kill his 8-year-old daughter. The body of the 61-year-old was found next to the seriously injured child at a house in Dungannon on Saturday morning. She's now in a stable condition in hospital. Dolly Parton has been laid to rest following a private family funeral. The country music star was buried alongside her late husband, Carl Dean, at Woodlawn Memorial Park in Tennessee. The Jolene and 9-to-5 singer died aged 80 last week following a brief battle with cancer. And the second episode of The Traitors Ireland airs tonight. 23 contestants entered Slane Castle in hopes of winning €50,000. Clinical psychotherapist Stephanie Regan said the reality TV show can be a mind game.
10: Traitors, or somebody will try and plant a suspicion about somebody and say something kind of that helps somebody else to make a point, so that this cascade of sort of information builds up around somebody. There's a lot of little bits going on, but for night one, I thought the people were really good. I really liked them.
7: That's it for now. More in an hour.
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12: Good evening, I'm David Seagrave. It's just kicked off in this evening's only Premier League game between Aston Villa and Arsenal. Unai Emery has handed debuts to two new signings in Zion Suzuki and Nicholas Jackson, while Ezri Konsa, who recently left the Villans for the Gunners, has been named on the bench by Mikel Arteta. Lionel Messi says he has nothing left to give as he announced his retirement from international football. He lifted the 2022 World Cup title across his 207 games for Argentina, also winning the Copa America in 2021 and 2024. Messi says the decision to retire hurts him deeply, and his last game for his country was the 2026 World Cup final, where they lost 1-0 to Spain. Tottenham striker Richarlison has suggested he won't be rejoining his former club Everton. He'd been linked with a move to the Toffees, with Spurs boss Roberto De Zerbi confirming he had requested to leave the club. In a statement, Richarlison claimed, "My intention was to return to the place where I was very happy." However, he now says he has a contract with a North London side and will be at the club's disposal. Galway native Killian Tollett has signed for Italian side Bologna. The 18-year-old graduated from Galway United's academy before joining Athlone Town on a loan deal. The tribesmen have now confirmed he'll join the Serie A side for an undisclosed six-figure fee. In tennis, Aryna Sabalenka has gotten her women's singles title defence off to a good start at the US Open. She overcame Colombia's Camila Osorio in straight sets at Flushing Meadows. Meanwhile, men's champion Carlos Alcaraz has taken the opening set in his return to the court. It's his first time in action in 4 months as he takes on Russia's Roman Safiulin. He had missed both Wimbledon and the French Open due to injury. And LIV Golf may file for bankruptcy next week, according to reports. The future of the rival tour to the PGA had been in doubt following the withdrawal of funding from Saudi Arabia's public investment fund. According to the Financial Times, the league had been in negotiations with a private capital firm. However, a lack of future commitment from players has made securing funding more difficult. To hear live commentary in the League of Ireland every Friday, download the Go Loud app now.
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7: A mix of clear spells and showers tonight, mainly in the north and west, with isolated showers elsewhere. Lows of 9 to 14 degrees. And that's it for now here on Today FM.
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0: Imagine at 8:05 of a random Monday before September even starts, you could potentially change your life. Enter the cash machine, then wait for the call. Friday, September 11th, answer the call within five rings. Tell Barry Dunn, "Hello, Barry Dunn. Aren't you a lovely man ringing me for the cash machine?" "Yes, Barry Dunn. There is 305 grand in the cash machine. And then you get every single cent because it's tax-free." Wouldn't that be great? Of a Monday changing your life?
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0: 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Entries remain open till 3 p.m. Friday, September 11th. Then they promptly shut. Then there's a very important call. If it comes to you, answer it promptly within five rings. Tell Barry Dunn, or who's on duty that day, that there is 305 grand in the cash machine and you get every single cent. Best of luck.
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13: Hey, will you get Leitrim for Sam on your other arse cheek?
0: Yes, maybe I will. Let's find out, shall we?

0: The Lumineers. Oh hey, on Today FM, it is Dave and Fionnuala. It is our first proper work show. Yesterday was a bit of a jolly at Electric Picnic, so we're calling this the first proper work show. We want to send you to Electric Picnic 2027. This is usually where there is a quiz or a question to you. However, since we're trying to get to know each other in this new venture on national radio, on Today FM, we would like you to ask us a question. It is an Ask Us Anything segment, section, night, and you go into the draw for Electric Picnic tickets, the first pair for 2027.
1: And we will be honest with our answers to you because we appreciate that you want to get to know us. Mm-hmm. 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
2: That is Quiz.
0: We'll also start to introduce you to things that we are going to do on this show on a regular basis. One of those is the Is Quiz. 30 seconds on a clock, general knowledge, every question ends with is. 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
1: So I have some questions ready for Dave to answer. As he said, he's only got 30 seconds to try and get as many correct answers as he can. Dave, you happy with this to be a demo player of the Is Quiz?
0: Dramatic music. I'm sauced, I'm happy, but I know it's not going to go well.
1: Not too many rules, but I will just flag, we can only take your first answer.
0: Okay.
1: And once the timer, the buzzer goes after 30 seconds, that is it, done. You're out, okay? And it's how many answers you have got before the buzzer goes.
0: Well, Fionnuala, she's a stickler for rules, lads.
1: Quiz integrity, a fundamental part of my life. You ready?
0: I'm ready.
1: In 3, 2, 1.
0: No, I'm not ready. I'm not ready. Please, give me a moment.
1: Take your time. Breaths.
0: You sprung this on me, Fionnuala. I didn't know I was going to be the guinea pig for our very own quiz.
1: Working in radio, you have to be ready to adapt.
0: Oh. Okay, I'm ready now.
1: Take two.
0: Yes.
1: 3, 2, 1. Go. The county in which Slane Castle is located is...
0: Meath.
1: The country Lionel Messi is from and plays
0: Argentina.
1: Football for is... The host of Traitors Ireland is...
0: Siobhan McSweeney.
1: The type of golf club you use on a green to try to get the ball into the hole is...
0: A putter.
1: The capital of Australia is...
0: Canberra.
1: The former Love Island contestant who's recently been announced as the host of the new Blind Date reboot is...
0: Maura Higgins.
1: 5 multiplied by 5 is...
0: 25.
1: Billie Eilish officiated at her brother's wedding this weekend. The name of that brother is...
0: Phineas.
1: The name of the company which owns Facebook... Oh, and there is the buzzer.
0: If the buzzer goes and you have the question out, am I allowed to answer it? Meta. Ding. Put that down, Shannon. That's another point.
1: Producer Shannon is here, ably keeping score of the Is Quiz, the first ever time it has been played. Demo version.
0: Not bad.
1: Shannon, I will... ask you to show me or tell us how Dave got on. A score of 8. Very impressive, Dave. Well done.
0: Well done me. Well done me on our own show getting a score of 8. But are you fit for the Is Quiz? 30 seconds on clock. General knowledge. Every question ends with is. It is the Is Quiz. And to play the Is Quiz, you are to WhatsApp us is to 087-4100-102. You've heard the trial version. Ready for the real thing. Let's do it. After Sienna Spyro, this is Great Expectation. It's new music on Today FM.

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1: The Is Quiz.
0: We're brand new. This is very brand new. We've done a trial, test, demonstration of the Is Quiz. And now it's time to play it for the first time for real. 30 seconds on the clock. General knowledge. Every question ends with is. Let's see if we have on line one. Claire, are you well? Can you hear us?
2: I can hear you, Dave. How are you?
0: Fantastic. Claire, where do we find you in the country?
2: I'm in Galway City, actually. The newest part of the country.
3: Oh, I'm delighted to hear it. Claire, thank you for getting in touch this evening.
0: They have set the Colchis up with a fellow Colchis, and we all feel at home on Today FM.
2: Exactly, yeah.
3: Claire, we maybe hyped it up a little bit that this was being part of radio history, the first time and the first player on the Is Quiz, but I think you should take that and run with it, Claire.
2: I'm going to run with it because I've just heard, I actually committed to this way before I heard the quiz and went, all right, okay.
0: Claire, we appreciate that. That's how we hoodwink people into being the first on these types of quiz. We get them early and then we make them stick. What do we find you on this Monday evening doing, apart from the Is Quiz, of course?
2: Well, the Is Quiz, the priority. Well, I was making lunches when I decided to enter. But since then, I finished the lunches. And I've just found out that my son, who's playing hurling out in Athenry this evening, they've just won the Shield final in hurling tonight.
3: Yes! Come on!
0: Now his mother's going to win on the Is Quiz, although we have absolutely no prizes to give away yet on the Is Quiz because we've given everything to the Electric Picnic tickets. Claire, if there was something small we could send you as a memento for being the very first person being on the Is Quiz, what could that be? What would that be?
2: Well, I don't know. Today FM prize pack, maybe. I actually won the first ever Dermot and Dave lap blanket.
3: Oh, Claire.
2: So I still have that. Yeah.
0: Claire, you are a woman of firsts. Now, you have really downgraded by being the first on Dave and Fanula on the Is Quiz. But you know, a first is a first.
2: A first is a first.
0: Claire, the lunches are made. The son has won the Shield. Are you ready to go on the Is Quiz? The first person to play.
2: Let's go. And I think Fanula should help me tonight if I'm stuck because, we're kindred spirits now from the West.
0: Ah,
3: Claire, I really take that on board and I believe it. But I'm sorry, once the quiz hits, I turn into a completely different person with quiz integrity. Dave can vouch for that.
0: Claire, if Fanula was a guard, she'd do her own mother. When it comes to quizzes.
3: Yeah, so 30 seconds on the clock. General knowledge questions. And by the way, just to remind you, we can only accept your first answer, okay?
0: See, she's away.
2: Okay.
3: She's all good?
0: She's reading the riot act already, Claire.
2: She is.
3: I just want to make sure you are prepared. So if you're ready to go, let's go.
2: Ever ready.
3: The largest mammal in the world is...
2: Elephant.
3: The name of the Irish band just announced as headlining Slane Castle next year is...
2: Fontaines, DC.
3: The county that's home to the Cliffs of Moher is...
2: Clare.
3: In tennis, the term for 0 points is... The nut in the middle of a Ferrero Rocher is...
2: Hazelnut.
3: The artist who painted The Last Supper is?
2: Leonardo da Vinci.
3: Oh, Claire.
0: Oh, Claire.
3: Very impressive.
0: Well done, Claire.
2: Now you're going, oh, Claire, that's very sad.
3: No, not at all, Claire. The debutante player on the Is Quiz on the first ever edition of Dave and Fanula on Today FM with a score of 4. Well done, Claire.
0: Yay, Claire.
3: Oh,
0: go
3: on, Claire. Shocking. What are you on about?
0: God, Claire. Claire, don't be so hard on yourself. Four.
2: That's shocking.
0: Four is the top official, it might be the first score, but it is the highest ever score we've had on the Is Quiz, Claire.
2: I'll take that.
3: You're straight to the top of the leaderboard, so it should absolutely be a night of celebrations in the household.
2: Well, that's it. I better, because by tomorrow night, I think I'll be knocked off my post.
0: Let's see. Claire, Gurumila Mahagat, thank you for being the first. And sorry that Fanula couldn't help you out.
3: I'm sorry, Claire. Look, if I helped you out, then I'd be in a wild handling, as they'd say in Donegal, for the rest of the week. So trying to keep it all above board. But thank you for playing with us. And by the way, your son's name, who's just won the Shield final, give him a shout out.
2: Ronan O'Grady.
0: Go on, Ronan. Never mind about Messi. Claire, Gormila, and well done, Ronan. Shield final. The Shield.

0: Shakira and Burna Boy, Die Die, released in May for the World Cup, the official anthem. It done all right. And then after the World Cup, everyone was like, you know what, that is actually a great song. It is the follow-up to Waka Waka from 2010. We should start listening to it. And now it's blowing up.
1: Shakira wouldn't send us wrong. Absolutely not.
0: We might have sent Claire wrong a little bit. I think the giddiness of us launching the Is Quiz on Today FM for the very first time might have got to Claire. It got to us. We didn't even recap on the questions that we give her. The largest mammal in the world is not an elephant.
1: Blue whale. So that was one that she got wrong. But she knew Fontaines DC were headlining Slane Castle next year. She knew Clare is in the Cliffs of Moher in Clare. Tennis caught her out. The term for 0 points is love, not juice. She got that the nut in the middle of a Ferrero Rocher is hazelnut, and just in the nick of time, Leonardo da Vinci painted The Last Supper.
0: Top score on the Is Quiz is 4. It can be toppled tomorrow night. We also have Electric Picnic tickets to give away, the first pair for 2027. We're not asking you the questions for the competition. Instead, this is an Ask Us Anything session. Send us a question you would like answered. It can be about us. It can be about the world. It can be about Today FM. It could be even about yourself. But you must send us a question to 087-4100-102. And then you're in the draw for Electric Picnic tickets.
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0: for you. Kingfisher, the sun will never settle. It's Today FM. Hi, we're Dave and Fionnuala. We are brand new. We are getting to know each other. We're getting to know you. And the best way of doing that is combining us giving away the first pair of tickets to Electric Picnic 2027 before they even go on sale this week by getting you to ask us questions. This is an Ask Us Anything session where nothing is off the table. However, I feel we should go softly first before we get into the heavy hitters, Finn.
1: Yeah, I think maybe just get us into the run of things with some easy-ish questions.
0: Larry.
2: If you were to have a movie about your lives, what actor would play and why?
1: Oh, Larry.
0: Samuel L. Jackson.
1: Okay.
0: Because he says, and ever. Quite a lot.
1: Is that representative, is it?
0: Yeah.
1: Oh, okay.
0: Yeah. Look, I feel he would give me more street cred. I'd be a little bit more grunge.
1: Fair.
0: The obvious choice is Paul Mescal, but come on now, Paul Mescal.
1: That's
0: too obvious.
1: You know?
0: It's too late. The comparisons between us, we could go all night.
1: The wish list, and I realise how ridiculous I am saying this, but there is a reason. Reese Witherspoon, because in real life, she has her own book club, and I love reading, and I just think she would fit in that regard.
0: That's not a bad choice. Thank you, Larry. Jordan?
3: Well, lads, what's your go-to hangover snack the next afternoon? Mine is Haribo hearts and sour cream and onion Pringles.
0: No.
3: And you gotta have that ice cold can of Coke.
0: Whoa. Jordan, not to judge you, but you need some sustenance into you, man. All you're eating is sweets and crisps. You're not going to get any stodge or carbs into you. You need the carbs for the hangover.
1: What you need is McDonald's curry noodles in the blue packet.
0: Right.
1: Or the, I think it's Nora do them. Other brands are available. It's like a pasta parmesana. Again, comes in a packet. So you're just adding boiling water. You don't need to go to any effort cooking. Mix it up and you get cheesy pasta goodness.
0: I will only eat twice on a hangover. One of those is a spice bag with fried noodles, egg fried rice, curry sauce, usually from Gia Gia in Athlone, if I am based there. But if I'm at home, which is North Leitrim, I will go to the Kinloch Inn. But breakfast is always a Corrib deli roll, 3 sausages, butter, tomato ketchup, all wrapped up, but it's got to be from Corrib deli.
4: A what deli?
0: Oh, Shannon. Oh, Shannon.
4: Deli.
0: You and your Dublin ways, you have never been introduced.
4: What is that?
0: A Corrib deli.
4: Corrib deli.
1: Is the company.
4: Corrib is it like a Centra?
0: Yeah. So it's like, so, okay, it's primarily west of Ireland based.
4: Okay.
0: I'm thinking of the one that's in Athlone. It's a Texaco, but the Corrib deli is within the spar in the Texaco. Now, I know this is a lot of layers.
4: So it's like three shops in one. You go into a Texaco.
0: Yeah.
4: And there's a spar.
0: There's a spar.
4: And then there's a Corrib deli.
0: But the deli is specifically a Corrib deli.
4: So why can it not just be a deli?
0: But it's a Corrib deli. Look, it's a west of Ireland thing, Shannon. You wouldn't understand.
4: This is blowing my mind. I think I need to try a Corrib deli.
0: Have you been to the Enfield Apple Greens, where the deli is like an apple green deli within the Apple Green petrol station?
4: Yes.
0: I have confused more than I have explained. It's a Corrib deli breakfast roll.
4: And could they be in an apple green?
0: No, apple green is very, they wouldn't take on a Corrib oil now.
4: Only Texaco that have a spar.
0: We need one of those charts with the red tape and the diagrams.
1: Well, no, do you know what we need to do actually is just bring Shannon to a Corrib deli at some point.
0: Call Shane Camino.
1: Call Shane Camino. Chalk it down.
0: Chalk it down.
4: Let's do it.
0: We're going to bring her to the Plowin and we are going to bring her to a Corrib deli. 087-4100-102. Ask us a question. You get it answered. And even if you don't, you're into the draw for Electric Picnic tickets 2027. This is Malcolm Todd. Earrings. It's Today FM.

0: get out of it.
1: Malcolm Todd, Earrings on Today FM. It is Dave and Fionnuala. We are discovering that our producer Shannon has never heard of a carb deli. Then we tried to explain what a carb deli was to Shannon, and I believe that we confused not only you, but absolutely everybody who has never heard of a carb deli.
2: And during that song there, you mentioned you could also get a roast dinner.
1: Yeah.
2: So now I'm picturing a restaurant inside a Spire.
3: Don't go to that level.
1: No.
3: It's still all in a deli format. But look, this is perfect. Dave coined the Culci Camino a little bit earlier on. City Camino experiences you could have. So Shannon, I think we need to chalk it down to bring you to a carb deli.
2: Okay, I'm up for it.
1: You will have to introduce us to Dublin. We will introduce you to the other 31 counties that is going on. And it will be the Culci Camino and the Dublin Camino. But we're getting carried away. We want to send you to the Irish premiere of Oasis's new film, new documentary, Don't Look Back in Anger. It's happening in Dublin next Monday, September 7th. We want you and a friend, you and a lover, you and a partner, you and a work colleague, you and just an acquaintance, you and a super fan of Oasis to be there this day week in Dublin to see it. One of the first people in the country to see it. Don't Look Back in Anger opens in IMAX and cinemas from September 9th. We are going to play Oasis, Don't Look Back in Anger. I think it's going to happen in the next 20 minutes. It will certainly happen between now and 10 o'clock. When you hear it, you are to WhatsApp us Win, your name and a couple of details, and you could be going to Oasis, Don't Look Back in Anger, the Irish premiere this day week in Dublin. Sound good? 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

0: It is one of those songs that it feels like you're just being silly, telling you the name of it. Oasis, Don't Look Back in Anger on Today FM. 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
1: Hello?
0: Hello, this is Dave and Fionnuala. We are new from Today FM. Who's this?
1: It is Niamh. Oh my God, I can't believe you called.
0: Well, we are so glad that we called somebody so enthusiastic. Are you enthusiastic about us, Today FM,
1: yes,
0: or perhaps Oasis?
1: Bit of both.
2: How much of an Oasis fan are you, Niamh?
1: Do you know what? My the lad I'm working with at the moment is more of a fan. He's

0: there.
1: Oh, God, he's quick. He heard.
2: Can it be revealed where you're working, or is that hidden or classified?
3: Inside in Limerick there now at the moment.
1: That's about as much information we're going to get. Just in and around the Limerick vicinity. Barry, Niamh, congratulations to you. You're going, maybe not together, I don't know. We won't cause a situation here. But the Irish, you're very welcome. The Irish premiere of Oasis's Don't Look Back in Anger. Dublin, Monday. We'll see you there. Good luck.
3: Great stuff. Thank you.
1: Bye. Think of all the celebrities and Oasis Irish superfans that are going to be under one roof on Monday.
2: Because the power of the band is unbelievable. We saw it at the reunion and now reliving all that from next week.
1: Because let's face it, there was a lot of just bandwagoners in Croke Park. This will be for the true fans. Another pair to go on Today FM tomorrow. This is Amble. The boys are resting up after last night. The Swell.

0: Amble the Swell on Today FM. We are still on a bit of a come down from EP 2026. Tickets to go to the 2027 edition after 9 o'clock. We also spoke to Florence Road, who are on an upward trajectory that is almost so peaking it's dangerous.
1: They haven't stopped on their tour, hitting Japan, hitting the UK, hitting all around Europe, and of course their first ever Irish tour to come later this year. But the weekend just gone, it was all about their EP performance.
0: We actually sprung it on them. Do you want to introduce your own song on Today FM?
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0: 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Instantly. Do I have to do it again now, or have they done the part?
1: Oh, they've done it amazingly.

0: played to a packed electric arena at Electric Picnic yesterday evening, formed on the Florence Road in Bray, County Wicklow. It is Florence Road 7563 on Today FM. You send us questions, we answer them, and if you send us a question, you're into the draw for Electric Picnic 2027 tickets, the first in the country, in the world. 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
11: A very good night from the newsroom. I'm Lindsay Dolan. The number of people known to have died in deadly floods in Nepal and Tibet has reached 955. Almost 4,000 people are still unaccounted for after last Wednesday's massive flash floods. Reporter with the London Independent, Alicia Rahama Sarkar, said rescue teams are now trying to reach hundreds of trapped workers.
12: One of the main focus of the search and rescue operation right now has shifted to finding labourers and workers who are trapped inside hydropower tunnels across 12 tunnels in the Rasuwa and Nuwakot districts along the riverbanks in northern Nepal.
11: The vast majority of public service workers in Siptu have voted in favour of industrial action over pay. The union said the government has failed to put forward a serious proposal for a new public service pay agreement. Siptu says workers are being overlooked while other sectors receive significant financial support. It'll now discuss the next steps with other unions while FIRSA prepares to announce the result of its own strike ballot tomorrow. An emergency response payment scheme has been announced for households impacted by recent floods in County Kerry. The Department of Social Protection says the payment will assist in minimising hardship by providing financial support to people whose homes were damaged due to the recent severe weather conditions. Killarney Councillor Neil Kelleher is welcoming the incentive.
13: The reaction on the ground by the Department of Social Protection has been fantastic. They rang us as elected members the following morning that they were on the ground, and I very much welcome the fact that the department has confirmed this now for the people who've been affected by the flash floods that we had last week.
11: Dolly Parton has been laid to rest following a private family funeral. funeral. The country music star was buried alongside her late husband, Carl Dean, at Woodlawn Memorial Park in Tennessee. The Jolene and 9to5 singer died aged 80 last week following a brief battle with cancer. And a member of the public was surprised to find a 3-foot-long snake at a compost heap in Blanchardstown in Dublin today. Kildare Wildlife Rescue was alerted to the North American corn snake, and even though they usually only deal with wildlife natives to Ireland, it was able to help rescue the reptile. The corn snake, which is harmless to humans, has been given a health check before being fostered. That's it for now. More in an hour.
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14: Good evening, I'm David Seagrave. It's all square in this evening's only Premier League game between Aston Villa and Arsenal. The champions are hoping to make it back-to-back wins, while Ezri Konsa could also make his debut for the Gunners in the second half, having been named on the bench against his former side. Lionel Messi says he has nothing left to give as he announced his retirement from international football. He lifted the 2022 World Cup title across his 207 games for Argentina, also winning the Copa America in 2021 and 2024. Messi says the decision to retire hurts him deeply. His last game for his country was the 2026 World Cup final, where they lost 1-0 to Spain. Tottenham striker Richarlison has suggested he won't be rejoining his former club Everton. He had been linked with a move to the Toffees, with Spurs boss Roberto De Zerbi confirming he had requested to leave the club. In a statement, Richarlison claimed, "My intention was to return to the place where I was very happy." However, he now says he has a contract with the North London side and will be at the club's disposal. Galway native Killian Tollett has signed for Italian side Bologna. The 18-year-old graduated from Galway United's academy before joining Athlone Town on a loan deal. The tribesmen have confirmed he'll join the Serie A side for an undisclosed six-figure fee. In tennis, Aryna Sabalenka has gotten her women's singles title defence off to a good start at the US Open. She overcame Colombia's Camila Osorio in straight sets at Flushing Meadows. Men's champion Carlos Alcaraz is just two games away from a place in the second round. Meanwhile, it's his first time in action in 4 months as he takes on Russia's Roman Safiulin. He had missed both Wimbledon and the French Open due to injury. And in golf, Liv may file for bankruptcy next week, according to some reports. The future of the rival tour to the PGA had been in doubt following the withdrawal of funding from Saudi Arabia's public investment fund. According to the Financial Times, the league had been in negotiations with a private capital firm. However, a lack of future commitment from players has made securing funding more difficult. To hear live commentary from the League of Ireland every Friday, download the Go Loud app now.
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11: A mix of clear spells and showers tonight, mainly in the north and west, with isolated showers elsewhere. Lows of 9 to 14 degrees. And that's it for now here on Today FM.
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0: God, I love Lindsay's voice. Here on Today FM. Oh, it's so sultry.
15: The authority with which she reads the news and the weather.
0: If she told me to enter the cash machine, I'd be emptying out the bank account on it. We don't encourage that whatsoever. 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Entries will remain open until 3 p.m. Friday, September 11th. After that, Cash Machine randomly picks a number. If it is yours, you get a call. Please answer it within five rings. Tell us that there is 305 grand in the Cash Machine and you get 305,000 euro.
15: From what you've just said, how much you love hearing Lindsay Dolan read the news.
0: Oh, Lindsay.
15: And I know we say it time and time and again that we cannot win the Cash Machine, but just imagine for a second that you could, Dave.
0: Yeah.
15: I mean, would you be forking out payment extra to Lindsay to do dedicated news bulletins just for you?
0: Yes.
15: Pay her good money.
0: Onlyheadlines.com. Just give me the headlines, Lindsay. Lindsay could give me the bad news and I would enjoy hearing it. Anyways, Me and Lindsay, we will talk about that, payments for news headlines. But for you, cash machine, 305 grand going September 11th. Best of luck.
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0: There are questions about our personal lives and those. Then there's questions that you could ask ChatGPT. Why do you think round pizzas come in square boxes? Noelle, I think it might be a packaging thing.
15: Yeah, I haven't really thought about it too much. I just want to eat them.

0: Lady Gaga and Bruno Mars, Die With A Smile. It's Today FM. It is Dave and Fionnuala on our first proper show where we're getting into the nitty gritty. Yes, we had an amazing launch yesterday at Electric Picnic from 2 to 6, and we will be back on Sundays between 2 and 6. But this is where we can get down and dirty with the people, the nighttime warriors. And I'm not just talking about the summer nights when it's lovely and there's a grand stretch in the evening. I'm thinking of the winters when people are going to training and they're making the lunches and they're out with torches and headlamps working. This is where we will get into the nitty gritty.
1: We'll be here to keep you company, but for this evening, we want to find out what you want to know about us. It is Ask Us Anything, and you're really getting into the spirit of it.
0: You ask us a question, you go into the draw, and you could have yourself two Electric Picnic tickets within the next 20 minutes. This is your final shout. Ask us a question and you could get yourself Electric Picnic tickets. 087 4100 102. You can do it via the medium of text or you can do it via the medium of voice notes. Angela, question for Dave and Fionnuala, the newbies.
2: Did you consider calling your programme Doughy and Fionnuala? Or Fionnuala and Doughy? Because I have a daughter called Fionnuala.
0: Oh.
2: And I have a son called Doughy. And that would have been really weird if your radio program was called after my children.
0: Angela, would it be weird to tell you that we might change the name of this program and it will be after your children? Would that freak you out?
1: I mean, a rebrand, it's early days, but that is the time for settling in, figuring out what works and what doesn't. So Angela, if we have your go ahead, could happen.
0: Angela, I am a March baby, so in the tradition in our house, everybody was named after saints. So St. David's Day was the first. I'm the third. I'm actually christened David, but I thought it'd be cool and shorten it to Dave. But if you Google Dave Duke, which is my name, it's quite troublesome when you are reaching an American audience because the David Duke that side of the pond, not a good guy.
1: Doesn't seem to like radio at all, actually.
0: No interest
1: in chatting on air. Couldn't tell you where my parents pulled Fionnuala out of. I'm the last one of five, so maybe they were struggling at that stage.
0: Shannon, I'm dancing around the question everyone wants to know.
3: I know, it's a hot topic. People really want to know.
0: What is it?
3: How much are you guys getting paid to be here on Today FM?
0: It is a very good question, isn't it?
3: Very good. You have to give the people what the people want.
1: Aren't you very nosy altogether?
0: If a radio presenter said we're doing an Ask Us Anything, that'd be the question I'd be asking.
1: I mean,
0: can I answer?
1: Can we go into the negotiations of it all? Like,
0: it's enough to move to Today FM. It's enough to be comfortable. It's not enough to buy a camper van off 75 grand off Dundeal for a next Electric Picnic. I'll tell you that. It's a good salary, yeah. But we're not moving for money. We're not in radio for money. Anyone who gets into radio for money is a fool. A fool.
1: It's not how it works. You may see certain lists published annually.
0: We're never going to be on them.
1: No, that's not really the level that we're at. But yeah, as Dave said, it's enough to account for the fact that we have a commute now as well.
0: We're never going to be on those top 10 lists because we're paid in cash. And that's undeclared.
1: And it's not about the salary. It's about the perks.
0: I hope nobody tries to take us off the motorway like a cash in transit van now that we said we're being paid in cash every evening as well. We don't even wait weekly. None of that crack. We want to be paid at 10 o'clock every night.
1: That was one of the most popular questions you sent in because you wanted to know how our bank balances are looking. But if there's anything else you want to know, last chance. Get the questions in and you could be getting the first pair of EP tickets for 2027.
0: 087-4100-102. These boys playing Slane Castle next year. Electric Picnic last night. Album on the way. This is my favourite song right here, right now. And it's playing on Today FM. Fontaines DC. It's Marianne.

0: Fontaine's DC latest track. It's going to be on the album as well. Marianne on Today FM. We are Dave and Fionnuala. We are brand new and you are hopping questions off us like a three-year-old child. What does this do? Are we there yet? But we absolutely love it because we're getting to know you, your personality, what kind of questions you ask, and you might get to know us. What kind of people are we? What kind of lunatics have they put on national radio? Are they well? Has Nathan Murphy, the head of Today FM, lost his mind? We told him he did, but maybe we will confirm it to everybody else.
1: Well, do you know what? Breda is happy with us anyway. She's done the gym, Breda, which is great for a Monday, and enjoying listening to us with a cup of tea and biscuits. She wants to know, where have we been all her life? Breda?
0: We'll answer that question, but this is your final shout too. If you'd like to ask a question, WhatsApp 087-4100-102, then you're into the big draw, which is for Electric Picnic 2027 tickets. And we'll do it next.
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0: 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On Today FM, it is Dave and Fionnuala. Hello. It's almost 9:30. We're into our first proper show. Yes, Electric Picnic was yesterday and Electric Picnic will come again. But we're into the business end now. Trying to get to know each other. Trying to get to know you. You know us. Ask us questions. And a little sweetener for today. You send us a question. You were into the draw for Electric Picnic tickets. The first pair to go to anybody. Melvin Benn, the head of Festival Republic, which is the owners of Electric Picnic. He doesn't even have 2027 tickets yet. But we do for you. Only one question, one person can win these though. That's the sad part. Who's it going to go to? We're about to find out. Is it you? Emer?
1: Oh my God, yes!
0: Hello, Emer.
1: Oh, hello, Dave. How are you?
0: I'm very well. Emer, where are you?
1: Well, we're on the road to Cork from Port Arlington.
2: Oh, that's a bit of a journey.
0: Mm-hmm.
2: And are you going home or is Port Arlington home?
1: No, Port Arlington is home. So we're at Electric Picnic all weekend and we're just going down now to visit family.
0: Was it much of a ordeal to get tickets for 2026?
1: Yes, I will say it is.
0: By the way, did you send us a question to go into the draw for the Electric Picnic tickets?
1: I did. I sent a real mammy question. When do you get your dinner? Because your time schedule is so mental.
0: Now, would you like us to tell you the good news or the bad news first?
1: Oh, so it's the bad news and then the good news, so then I can cheer myself up after.
0: The bad news is that I haven't had dinner today. But the good news is you're going to Electric Picnic 2027.
1: Oh my God!
2: Well done, Emer! Delighted for you!
1: That is brilliant. Oh, thank you so much!
0: Emer, your celebrations hit such high peak levels that they actually cut out the transmission of Today FM. Unbelievable!
1: I apologise for the eardrums of the
0: No, we've got limits and filters for that. It cut you out. Congratulations.
1: Oh, I can't believe it. Oh my God, sorry. I cannot believe it. That is just such good news. Thank you so much.
2: We're buzzing for you. You're just out of EP 2026 and you already know that you're going to be in Stradbally again this time next year.
1: I can't believe it. I can't believe it. Thank you so much. Jeez, this is brilliant. Thank you so much.
0: So you're going from Port Arlington to Cork, did you say?
1: Yeah, to visit family, yeah.
0: Oh, okay, so you've got home, now you're going to visit family. You're a busy woman after three or four nights at Electric Picnic.
1: I know, what can I say? We're just, you know, and things have to be done.
2: To check with you, Emer, did you get your dinner today, more importantly?
1: We had dinner before the drive, yes, very organised.
2: Oh, excellent, well done.
0: I actually lied to you, Emer.
1: We get dinner soon.
0: I lied to you. My lovely significant fiancé, Other, went to the hassle of making a curry for me last night because she knew I'd be fit for nothing today. And she sent me off with a little lunch bag and a little lunch box today.
1: That's very sweet.
0: Isn't it sweet? Emer, you know it's even sweeter? Going to Electric Picnic 2027.
1: Thank you so much. I can't believe it now. Thank you so much.
0: Thank you for your question.
1: Thank you.
0: Thank you for listening to us on the first show. And the best of luck to you.
1: Thank you very much. God bless. Thank you so much.
0: God bless. God bless. Good luck. Good luck. Good luck. Emer, on the way to Cork, but she's on her way to Electric Picnic 2027. The first person in the world with tickets. She doesn't have to queue up this week. She doesn't have to go on Ticketmaster. She doesn't even have to look at the bank balance after a heavy weekend. She's got them.
2: Because she asked us a question as part of our Ask Us Anything. If you sent one in, thank you so much. There were some great ones, but as Emer said herself, a good mammy question. What time do you have dinner at now with your new work schedule? An important one to answer.
0: And we're telling you now, there's no more Electric Picnic tickets this week and we will be answering the questions and using them as content, but you may not get anything for them except an answer to the question.
2: Are we clear on that?
0: Are we clear on that? Tame Impala, known to his friends as Kevin. This is Loser. It's Today FM.

0: Tame Impala, a.k.a. Kevin Parker on Today FM. That is Loser. I just got a WhatsApp from herself. Thought it'd be okay at almost 20 to 10 at night, but people do listen to us on national radio. It is just news coming through to me right now.
1: Yeah, we can't quite believe it either, but we have the proof that it happens.
0: My fiancé said, look at you backpedaling about your dinner.
1: You did tell us that you hadn't had your dinner yet, only to reveal that your lovely other half had gone to the effort of sorting you out with dinner for today. So that's pretty.
0: We're going to figure out the schedule because we used to be 3 to 6 on a station called iRadio. So our dinner times are normal. Our breakfast times are normal. So we're getting used to our new normal. But don't feel sorry for us. Not that you are. Feel sorry for Shannon.
2: Mm-hmm. So I am formerly of the Dave Moore show here on Today FM, which is quite an early morning one. And having our breakfast was a massive part of the show because we'd all have it at 9 o'clock. Just before we go live, we'd sit in here, have our breakfast together. So I was very unsure of when my dinner time was going to be. I actually brought a curry with me that I didn't eat because I was afraid, what if Dave and Fionnuala don't like people eating around them?
1: Oh, I wouldn't worry about that
0: at all. No, not at all.
2: So I'm okay to have my dinner with you guys here.
0: Yeah, 100%.
2: Perfect.
1: Yeah.
2: These are the things you got to worry about.
1: Maybe we should try. Look, it's too early to commit to anything yet, but you've come from a show where you had breakfast together. Maybe in time we'll be having dinner together.
2: And get the candles on the table.
1: Yeah, nice tablecloth.
2: You know, have a little date.
0: Turn down the lights in here. There'll be 10 songs playing in a row as we're having a 3-course dinner. When you hear those songs playing, you'll know what's happening. That woman who sent us that voice note ages ago on our previous show has not seen a cent in royalties, but we do use her because she's brilliant for Dave versus Fionnuala. Very simple concept. I pick a song, Fionnuala picks a song, she usually picks the worst one. You vote for mine. Mine plays out. And that's how it goes.
1: I love how Dave is already trying to psych you out and sway you into his direction of the song he has picked. I've had a good streak on this so far, but on our first Dave versus Fionnuala on Today FM, who's going to be the winner? Dave, what have you gone for today?
0: An all-time classic. My choice.

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1: Brilliant.
0: That is going to be your winner on Dave versus Fionnuala. I wonder what you have picked today. I see it in the system.
1: I've gone even further back to a song, just to give you the reason why I picked it.
0: Go on.
1: I'm very happy that we're here on Today FM. So I picked one of the happiest songs that I know that I don't think we get to hear enough.

0: I know this is an audio medium, but Fionnuala and Shannon went in sync there dancing together. This is 2v1. Don't turn this into a sexist issue now, come on, that, oh, women love this song.
1: Alane by Wes. It's just one of the happiest songs you can hear.
0: Wes. Wes versus Smash Mouth All Star. No contest.
1: That's what Dave thinks, but it's you who makes the decision. If you want to hear Dave's choice, then you just text or WhatsApp Dave.
0: All Star is my choice. It is Dave. But if you want to go with Wes, then it is WhatsApp Finn to 087-4100-102. Dave versus Fionnuala. Who is going to win? We pick the songs. You pick the winner. Let's do it next.
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I love myself a bit of Katy Perry. Firework on Today FM. Hello, it is Devin Fanula. Almost 10 to 10 on our first shift, and we are learning a lot about each other, our musical tastes in Dave versus Fanula. Who's going to win that? We'll know in the next few minutes. We're also learning a bit of you. What do you like to ask? What do you like to hit us with? Like Jess wondering, how nervous are ye off your first shift? We are assuming that is not to do with the first person we kissed, but instead Jess and Wicklow, our first proper shift on

0: of Dave and Fionnuala. And that's when I know I'm nervous. That's how my body reacts. I don't get it in the head. I get it in the stomach, which then travels to the head. And what doesn't help is, are you nervous? Are you nervous? You shouldn't be nervous. Well, why are you asking if I'm nervous? If I shouldn't be nervous, don't bring it up at all.
1: Would you like to take this apology to apologise to the housekeeping staff at the collision, or is that necessary?
0: Didn't shite all over the bowl. I got it down the toilet.
1: Glad to hear.
0: Maybe
1: it.
0: To Laois County Council, who might operate the waterworks, but not to the collision. I left that. If the bedding is okay, everything. I used the toilet.
1: You have to clarify these things if you're going to bring that information to us.
0: Okay.
1: The initial question
0: I'll
1: from
0: clarify,
1: Jess.
0: Yeah. I'll clarify something. Something that we learned. I didn't have to learn it because I knew it. But everybody else listening to us for the first time, the Fionnuala hates dogs.
1: Oh, I don't even have the energy to come back and deny this now because it's not true. I just don't want to own one and have to look after it.
0: If there was a dog coming towards us, she'd have the energy to do terrible things to it.
1: My character will never recover from this.
0: Okay, that's a little bit too far. Daphne was actually commending you for your bravery. Well done, Fionnuala. I have the same feelings about dogs. God bless your honesty.
1: Ah, Daphne.
0: Even though Fionnuala strenuously denied she hates dogs, she's still taking Daphne's compliment.
1: We're probably just both on the same wavelength of not wanting the dogs lapping up and licking us.
0: If you were to be pushed, Fionnuala, Lauren wants to know, what is your favourite dog breed, if any?
1: Ooh, I mean, can't go wrong with a Bernese Mountain Dog.
0: They're lovely.
1: They're very lovely.
0: I met one today. And finally, on the dogs, has Fionnuala ever shouted or yelled at a dog for no reason? From Tom Byrne.
1: Obviously not. He deserved it.
0: If you could classify me as a dog, she has shouted at me many times for no reason.
1: I just don't think that's true. I'm sorry, Dave. I know you want this to go a certain way, which your me-hating dogs propaganda. I'm going to fight back on it.
0: I feel you're not fighting strongly enough back. Other people would be incensed and enraged and attacking and going, how dare you say that?
1: No, well, I don't feel that strongly about it, but I just want people to know it's a laziness thing and it is a case of just dogs are lovely in their place and that place is not in my home.
0: Wait till we have the first ever Dave and Fionnuala Dog Day, where everybody, staff members, listeners, the whole lot gets to bring their dogs to Marconi House.
1: No, let me quote Florence and the Machine. And just, dog days are over.
0: I'll just chalk that down in the ideas folder. Everybody bring their dog to Dublin to meet Fionnuala. Madonna and Kylie Minogue still making new music. Love Sensation. When I feel alone. It's Today FM. Yeah.

0: Madonna and Kylie Minogue, Love Sensation on Today FM. It is Dave and Fionnuala. One last thing to do before we leave.
1: Dave versus Fionnuala. Dave versus Fionnuala. Dave versus Fionnuala. Who is gonna win today?
0: This is where we pick the songs, but you pick the winner. I pick a song, Fionnuala picks usually a more mediocre song, and then I win.
2: You try and push your propaganda all you want. Let's see how it's gone this evening.
0: I'm just going to play the song and not really concentrate on who picked what song, okay?
2: I think you'll find I am the winner. Thank you for the votes. It's Alani by Wes.

0: Fionnuala's already got her merry band of supporters on Dave versus Fionnuala, your first victory. Those who have sided with you, the likes of Peter.
1: Dave versus Fionnuala. But there's only going to be one Finner there, lads.
2: Hey.
1: That's going to be the song that we commonly refer to as Tall Man and Tala. Yes, you know it. It's the chorus of Wes and Anne. Tall Man and Tala.
0: Yeah, we can hear it now. Well done, Fionnuala, your first victory. Our first proper show under our belt.
2: Thank you for keeping us company since 7 this evening. We've loved hearing from you, chatting to you, and we'll do it all again from 7 tomorrow evening.
0: And of course, we're late to the 10 o'clock show because we're a disgrace, Gary Revens.
2: Sorry.
0: We're so sorry. We won't do that again. We certainly will. Let's do this all over again from 7 p.m. tomorrow evening. Thank you for being with us. First show. Time to get a bit of dinner, cup of tea, some traitors, and a good lie down. Till tomorrow, take it savage, Handy.
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8: Hello, good night from the newsroom. I'm Lindsay Dolan. There's fresh fears for jobs at PayPal's Irish operation, with Sinn Féin's TD Rory O'Murricu saying he's been told 164 roles are at risk. He said the cuts would affect almost 12% of the company's Irish workforce, with redundancies proposed for October following consultation with staff. PayPal announced a restructuring plan earlier this year to simplify its global operations, later describing it as part of a multi-year transformation. The number of people known to have died in the deadly floods in Nepal and Tibet has reached over 900. Almost 4,000 people are still unaccounted for after last Wednesday's massive flash floods. Reporter with the London Independent, Alicia Rahama Sarkar, said the rescue teams are now trying to reach hundreds of trapped workers.
9: One of the main focus of the search and rescue operation right now has shifted to finding labourers and workers who are trapped inside hydropower tunnels, across 12 tunnels in the Rasuwa and Nuwakot districts along the riverbanks in northern Nepal.
8: Tens of thousands of public sector workers could decide to strike over government sitting on its hands, according to their union. SIPTU announced the results of a ballot for industrial action today, with the vast majority of voting members in favour. SIPTU said it'll speak to other unions before it decides the next step, with FIRSA due to announce the result of its ballot tomorrow afternoon. Tensions between the US and Iran have escalated again following fresh exchanges of fire. Iran launched missiles at US bases in Jordan after American forces struck Iranian military targets on Larak Island in the Strait of Hormuz. President Donald Trump is warning there could now be a further US response.
10: They're a failed nation. They've got 350% inflation. They have no currency. They're not paying their soldiers. Their leaders are largely dead. Their Navy is gone. Their Air Force is gone. Their surveillance equipment is almost entirely gone. That doesn't mean we won't smack them.
8: A two-day festival honouring Dolly Parton will be held in Nashville and London next year. The late singer's family have announced Dolly Fest will be staged across two consecutive weekends. The country music legend died last week at the age of 80. She's been laid to rest in a private funeral in Tennessee. That's it for now. We'll have more in an hour.
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12: Good evening, I'm David Seagrave. Arsenal have secured back-to-back wins as they defeated Aston Villa 1-0 at Villa Park in this evening's only Premier League game. Bukayo Saka's second half goal was enough for Mikel Arteta's side to move up to second in the table. It also stretches Villa's losing streak in competitive fixtures to three. Joshua Kushner, the lead investor for Gianni Infantino's failed World Cup plan, has expressed his regret at becoming involved in the scheme. The venture capitalist has made his first public comment since the FIFA Forward Enterprise Consortium was reported to be in the works. The brother of Donald Trump's son-in-law says he didn't appreciate the political dynamics of global football. Lionel Messi has announced his international retirement at the age of 39. The forward led Argentina to this summer's World Cup final, where the defending champions lost to Spain. Messi says the recent death of his father convinced him it was the right time to go. He won the 2022 World Cup final and two Copa Americas in 21 years playing for his country. Tottenham striker Richarlison has suggested he won't be rejoining his former club Everton. He'd been linked with a move to the Toffees, with Spurs boss Roberto De Zerbi confirming he'd requested to leave the club. In a statement, Richarlison claimed, "My intention was to return to the place where I was happy." However, he now says he has a contract with the North London side and will be at the club's disposal. In tennis, Carlos Alcaraz has returned to the court in spectacular fashion at the US Open. The defending champion had spent 4 months sidelined through injury, missing both Wimbledon and the French Open. He's now kicked off his title defence with a straight sets win over Roman Safulin. Earlier on, women's title holder Aryna Sabalenka also got her tournament off to a good start. She overcame Colombia's Camila Osorio in straight sets at Flushing Meadows. And Charlie Smith has re-signed for the New Orleans Saints practice squad. The Mayo Bridge native was waived by the Black and Gold yesterday after they recruited former Minnesota Vikings and Las Vegas Raiders kicker Daniel Carson. The former County Down goalkeeper is now expected to remain at the Saints, with his international player pathway status giving the team an exemption on their roster. To hear live commentary in the League of Ireland every Friday, download the Go Loud app now.
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8: A mix of clear spells and showers tonight, mainly in the north and west, with isolated showers elsewhere. Lows of 9 to 14 degrees. And that's it for now here on Today FM.
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13: Hello, how are you? You're very welcome along. It's Ciara Evans. I'm here on to midnight, and I have some legends in the mix for you over the next couple of hours. We're going to pay tribute to Dolly Parton, Joni Mitchell for you after Paul McCartney, and No More Lonely Nights.

0: That is Niall Horan, Slow Hands. It's Today FM Chilled. It's Ciara Evans playing the music you love. If you love a gig in the Three Arena, then he has got an epic run coming up for his dinner party tour. Will he play that? I know he's going to want to play a lot of his new music, but he's got to play the iconic ones. And you might remember when he was main stage at Electric Picnic. I'm sure he's beyond proud of Lewis Capaldi, one of the headliners over the weekend. I had some serious FOMO. It's the first year in a long while that I haven't been there, but I've made some incredible memories over the years with Today FM. Just absolutely class. Hope you're snuggled, you're warm. Maybe you're looking back at the pictures and videos from all of it right now. On the way, I've got some George Michael and Christy Moore.
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0: That was such a stunning Madonna song. That is Take a Bow on Today FM Chilled. It is Ciara Evans playing the music you love. I'm here until midnight. And it has been an incredible summer for Madonna. Number one album with Confessions 2. And for the upcoming MTV Video Music Awards, right? That they're happening at the end of the month. At the end of September. Well, we're almost there, right? And she's got 11 nominations. And for the length of her career, that is just stunning. And so deserved as well. Some of the categories that she's up for: Artist of the Year, Video of the Year, and then the short film from Confessions 2 with Sabrina Carpenter, Kate Moss and Benedict Cumberbatch all in it. Madonna knows how to pull in the big names. I've got more music on the way for you here just to chill you right out on this Monday night. That's what we do, lads, every single Monday with Adele and Sigur Rós.
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It is Ciara Revins playing the music you love. And, you know, we got to play some incredible artists, but this one is particularly special. And, you know, as you're going about, maybe you have been putting together your own favourites. This one is certainly iconic. She was laid to rest last Friday. There have been tremendous tributes. C-Mat at Electric Picnic singing Jolene was just absolutely incredible. This is one of her greatest of all times. This is I Will Always Love You from Dolly Parton on Today FM Chilled. Yeah.

0: Every last note of her glorious voice, Dolly Parton, I Will Always Love You, and a personality that would just light up the world. An incredible artist. She gave so much to the music industry, so much joy, and very much being remembered at the moment. It is Ciara Revins. I'm here until midnight, and coming up after 11, I've got some Lou Reed for you and a lady whose ex mentioned her as he played night 3 of his 30-night residency.
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0: From the newsroom, I'm Lindsay Dolan. A 16-year-old boy has been charged with murder following the death of a man in Dungannon at the weekend. The teenager is also charged with two counts of attempted murder and making threats to kill. The charges relate to an incident in the Lisnahull Road area on Saturday. He's due before Omagh Magistrates Court tomorrow. There's fresh fears for jobs at PayPal's Irish operation, with Sinn Féin TD Rory O'Murricu saying he's been told 164 roles are at risk. The County Louth deputy said the cuts would affect almost 12% of the company's Irish workforce, with redundancies proposed for October following consultation with staff. He said it's devastating news.
1: We're talking about 164 positions between the Dublin office and those that are working remotely, an awful lot of whom would have previously worked out of the Dundalk facility, which had been closed a number of years ago. There's about 1,380 employees in the state, and so we're talking about 12% of its workforce is the proposal that's being put forward at the minute.
0: More than a quarter of doctors report they find it difficult to provide patients with the level of care they need. That's according to research published by the Irish Medical Council today, in which GPs report the greatest strain out of all other clinical groups. Health Minister Jennifer Carroll McNeill said better systems are needed to reduce the workload.
2: We want conditions to be good, and that's what I'm talking about using the whole workforce in a much more balanced way right across the week. That works for patients, it works for staff too. If you're shoving everything into a small period of time, it does increase the burden on a hospital. It doesn't balance things out over a whole week, and you need the senior decision-making support to be there right throughout the week to balance the risk, to balance the pressure.
0: Tensions between the US and Iran have escalated again following fresh exchanges of fire. Iran launched a missile at US bases in Jordan after American forces struck Iranian military targets on Larak Island in the Strait of Hormuz. President Donald Trump is warning there could now be a further US response.
3: They're a failed nation. They've got 350% inflation. They have no currency. They're not paying their soldiers. Their leaders are largely dead. Their navy is gone. Their air force is gone. Their surveillance equipment is almost entirely gone. That doesn't mean we won't smack them.
0: And a two-day festival honouring Dolly Parton will be held in Nashville and London next year. The late singer's family have announced Dolly Fest will be staged across two consecutive weekends. The country music singer, who died last week at the age of 80, was laid to rest in a private funeral in Tennessee. And that's your news for now.
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6: Good evening, I'm David Seagrave. Arsenal have secured back-to-back wins as they defeated Aston Villa 1-0 at Villa Park in this evening's only Premier League game. Bukayo Saka's second-half goal was enough for Mikel Arteta's side to move up to second in the table. It also stretches Villa's losing streak in competitive fixtures to 3. Joshua Kushner, the lead investor for Gianni Infantino's failed World Cup plan, has expressed his regret at becoming involved in the scheme. The venture capitalist has made his first public comment since the FIFA Forward Enterprise Consortium was reported to be in the works. The brother of Donald Trump's son-in-law says he didn't appreciate the political dynamics of global football. Lionel Messi has announced his international retirement at the age of 39. The forward led Argentina to this summer's World Cup final, where the defending champions lost to Spain. Messi says the recent death of his father convinced him it was the right time to go. He won the 2022 World Cup final and two Copa Americas in 21 years playing for his country. Tottenham striker Richarlison has suggested he won't be rejoining his former club Everton. He'd been linked with a move to the Toffees, with Spurs boss Roberto De Zerbi confirming he'd requested to leave the club. In a statement, Richarlison claimed, "My intention was to return to the place where I was happy." However, he now says he has a contract with the North London side and will be at the club's disposal. In tennis, Carlos Alcaraz has returned to the court in spectacular fashion at the US Open. The defending champion had spent 4 months sidelined through injury, missing both Wimbledon and the French Open. He's now kicked off his title defence with a straight sets win over Roman Safulin. Earlier on, women's title holder Aryna Sabalenka also got her tournament off to a good start. She overcame Colombia's Camila Osorio in straight sets at Flushing Meadows. And Charlie Smith has re-signed for the New Orleans Saints practice squad. The Mayo Bridge native was waived by the Black and Gold yesterday after they recruited former Minnesota Vikings and Las Vegas Raiders kicker Daniel Carson. The former County Down goalkeeper is now expected to remain at the Saints, with his international player pathway status giving the team an exemption on their roster. To hear live commentary in the League of Ireland every Friday, download the Go Loud app now.
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0: A mix of clear spells and showers tonight, mainly in the north and west, with isolated showers elsewhere. Lows of 9 to 14 degrees. And that's it for now here on Today FM.
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7: Hello, you're listening to Ciara Evans, and Monday night, then we take it to a whole other level. I have got Maroon 5 on the way this hour, an unbelievable version of What Can I Do from The Corrs, and we are going to start this hour with some Lou Reed, Walk on the Wild Side.
4: Today.

That is Kavinsky. It is Night Call. It's Ciara Evans. I'm here until midnight playing the music you love. And this Monday, I feel like it's got a different kind of a vibe, doesn't it? I mean, tomorrow is the 1st of September. We've got a brand new month and it is a big week. A lot of changes in houses up and down the country. Maybe even on the roads. Maybe that's just where you've noticed things today. A little bit busier, a little bit different. And if you just need some time to step out of that bubble right now, that's what we do here every single Monday night. There's talk. She's back in studio. Her ex has been taking a little bit of a name during his Madison Square Garden residency by saying that, you know, it's home to the Knicks and also that they do weddings. Here's Taylor Swift. It's Cruel Summer on Today FM Chilled.

0: That is Maroon 5. It is Memories. It is Today FM Chilled. It is Ciara Revens playing the music you love. What an interesting Monday it's been back. A lot of people been a little bit tired after EP. Maybe it's a case of you can't sleep, you're absolutely wired. Still thinking about some of the highlights from the weekend. The Saw Doctors bringing out the Mayo team. That was just iconic. What is going to be in store for next year? That's always the question when one year finishes and we're looking forward to the next. On the way, I've got The Boss and I've got an Irish group who are preparing for a huge show in Australia in a couple of months with Robbie Williams.
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1: 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Relax.

Such an incredible version, isn't it? That is What Can I Do from The Corrs. It is Today FM Chilled. It is Ciara Revins. And live, that they are something else. They really are spectacular. They've had some big shows over the summer on their European tour, but they've got their biggest of the year happening in the end of it. In December, they are heading to Australia to perform alongside Robbie Williams. And that is going to be something special. I have a little bit of an obsession with Clarkson's Farm. And The Corrs, on an episode I was watching not that long ago, appeared there. They sang at his pub. And it was bizarre and also just iconic. I've got more music for you right now. But in excess, this is Never Tear Us Apart on Today FM Chilled.

0: That is Chris Isaak. It is Wicked Game on Today FM Chilled. Did today feel a little bit different? I think it did for a lot of people. There was the return to routines, normality, schools fully back, pretty much. I mean, is there one or two that have escaped it so far? And everybody's just feeling like the September reset. I often wonder, is it more than January? Because the summer, you really let loose because you're enjoying the long evenings. You're on holidays, you're catching up with friends. Time just seems to hit a little bit different. In September, people starting courses and classes and all sorts. So if that's you right now and you need to just quieten your mind, I have got the Beatles on the way for you and some Justin Timberlake.
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That is Backstreet Boys and Show Me the Meaning of Being Lonely. It is Today FM Chilled. It is Ciara Revan. That was a song for you that took you right back. Maybe it has you feeling like you don't have your homework done or you must ring your friends. It's just one of those songs. And if you love them, and the people have been going mental since their reunion, they have got a big run of gigs that is happening in Germany. So they've got their Into the Millennium homecoming. It is 10 stadium shows and it kicks off at the end of September. It runs until October. So yeah, maybe a little touch of giving Harry a run for his money. Although, can you top 30 shows in Madison Square Garden? One more to squeeze in for you tonight. This is Pink Floyd and Wish You Were Here on Today FM Chilled.

0: That song's just a gift, isn't it? Pink Floyd, Wish You Were Here, Today FM Chilled, Ciara Revans. And that's where I gotta say good night. Thank you so much for tuning in. It's Dara Quilty with you tomorrow night from 10 p.m. with Today FM Soundtracks, and I'm back with you next Monday from 10 o'clock. Have a great week, gang.
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6: Good night from the newsroom. I'm Lindsay Dolan. A 16-year-old boy has been charged with murder following the death of a man in Dungannon at the weekend. The teenager is also charged with two counts of attempted murder and making threats to kill. The charges relate to an incident in the Lisnahull Road area on Saturday. He's due before Omagh Magistrates Court tomorrow. There's fresh fears for jobs at PayPal's Irish operation, with Sinn Féin TD Rory O'Murricu saying he's been told 164 roles are at risk. County Louth deputy said the cuts would affect almost 12% of the company's Irish workforce, with redundancies proposed for October following consultation with staff. He said it's devastating news.
7: We're talking about 164 positions between the Dublin office and those that are working remotely, an awful lot of whom would have previously worked out of the Dundalk facility, which had been closed a number of years ago. There's about 1,380 employees in the state, and so we're talking about 12% of its workforce is the proposal that's being put forward at the minute.
6: More than a quarter of doctors report they find it difficult to provide patients with the level of care they need. That's according to research published by the Irish Medical Council today, in which GPs report the greatest strain out of all other clinical groups. Health Minister Jennifer Carroll McNeill said better systems are needed to reduce the workload.
8: We want conditions to be good, and that's what I'm talking about using the whole workforce in a much more balanced way right across the week. That works for patients, it works for staff too. If you're shoving everything into a small period of time, it does increase the burden on a hospital. It doesn't balance things out over a whole week. And you need the senior decision-making support to be there right throughout the week to balance the risk, to balance the pressure.
6: Tensions between the US and Iran have escalated again following fresh exchanges of fire. Iran launched a missile at US bases in Jordan after American forces struck Iranian military targets on Larak Island in the Strait of Hormuz. President Donald Trump is warning there could now be a further US response.
9: They're a failed nation. They've got 350% inflation. They have no currency. They're not paying their soldiers. Their leaders are largely dead. Their navy is gone. Their air force is gone. Their surveillance equipment is almost entirely gone. That doesn't mean we won't smack them.
6: And a two-day festival honouring Dolly Parton will be held in Nashville and London next year. The late singer's family have announced Dolly Fest will be staged across two consecutive weekends. The country music singer, who died last week at the age of 80, was laid to rest in a private funeral in Tennessee. And that's your news for now.
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10: Good evening, I'm David Seagrave. Arsenal have secured back-to-back wins as they defeated Aston Villa 1-0 at Villa Park in this evening's only Premier League game. Bukayo Saka's second-half goal was enough for Mikel Arteta's side to move up to second in the table. It also stretches Villa's losing streak in competitive fixtures to 3. Joshua Kushner, the lead investor for Gianni Infantino's failed World Cup plan, has expressed his regret at becoming involved in the scheme. The venture capitalist has made his first public comment since the FIFA Forward Enterprise Consortium was reported to be in the works. The brother of Donald Trump's son-in-law says he didn't appreciate the political dynamics of global football. Lionel Messi has announced his international retirement at the age of 39. The forward led Argentina to this summer's World Cup final, where the defending champions lost to Spain. Messi says the recent death of his father convinced him it was the right time to go. He won the 2022 World Cup final and two Copa Americas in 21 years playing for his country. Tottenham striker Richarlison has suggested he won't be rejoining his former club Everton. He'd been linked with a move to the Toffees, with Spurs boss Roberto De Zerbi confirming he'd requested to leave the club. In a statement, Richarlison claimed, "My intention was to return to the place where I was happy." However, he now says he has a contract with the North London side and will be at the club's disposal. In tennis, Carlos Alcaraz has returned to the court in spectacular fashion at the US Open. The defending champion had spent 4 months sidelined through injury, missing both Wimbledon and the French Open. He's now kicked off his title defence with a straight sets win over Roman Safulin. Earlier on, women's title holder Aryna Sabalenka also got her tournament off to a good start. She overcame Colombia's Camila Osorio in straight sets at Flushing Meadows. And Charlie Smith has re-signed for the New Orleans Saints practice squad. The Mayo Bridge native was waived by the Black and Gold yesterday after they recruited former Minnesota Vikings and Las Vegas Raiders kicker Daniel Carson. The former County Down goalkeeper is now expected to remain at the Saints, with his international player pathway status giving the team an exemption on their roster. To hear live commentary on the League of Ireland every Friday, download the Go Loud app now.
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6: A mix of clear spells and showers tonight, mainly in the north and west, with isolated showers elsewhere. Lows of 9 to 14 degrees. And that's it for now here on Today FM.

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2: Also down there at Electric Picnic, another voice from the past, Morgan Freeman. 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
3: 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Whoa. 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
3: That's right. I was there at Electric Picnic. Man, it rained harder this weekend than the night I broke out of Shawshank. Friday night, I crawled through a river of muck and dung just to see Lewis Capaldi sing Someone You Love.
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0: Cooper.
1: John Gibbons explained why he thinks we need a national stockpile of food in case of extreme events.
2: If you've got, you know, tens of thousands of tons of food and there's a breakdown in civil order, you need that food somewhere under lock and key. And also, of course, the army have the logistical means to get that food to where it needs to go.
1: What type of food?
2: Well, obviously, we're talking non-perishable. 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
1: yeah, because I mean, like, I have on occasions put a supply of tins of chickpeas and beans and things in a cupboard so that you can keep there for ages.
2: That's a really good idea. 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
4: Darren knows these roads. He knows every turn, every tree, every person's house. 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Darren doesn't know this, but they're both about to find out very quickly. 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Say no to speeding. A message from the Road Safety Authority. Visit rsa.ie.